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9: I'm Christine Lisi. The American League leading Rays had a 6-run lead after 4 innings, fueled in part by a 2-run double by Richie Palacios and 2-run homer from Yandy Diaz. Blue Jays, though, rallied with a 4-run fourth, added another in the fifth. Tampa Bay's up 7-6 on Toronto, top of the sixth. Dylan Beavers' game-tying solo shutout Fernando Cruz has knotted the Orioles and Yankees up at 3, bottom 7. Reds up 3-2 on the Cardinals, top of the 7th. A go-ahead 3-run blast from Sal Stewart. Dominic Canzone, 2 hits, 2 RBI, 2 runs scored. Mariners leading the Brewers 7-2, top 4. It was not the start the Pirates or ace Paul Skeens had hoped for after a few days of extra rest. Skeens, amid the toughest stretch of his career, 3 runs, 5 hits, 5 strikeouts, 4 walks, and only 4 in the third innings, pulled after just 81 pitches. Second time this season he's failed to exceed 85 pitches in back-to-back starts. Pittsburgh did rally to pull out a 4-3 victory over Detroit on Brandon Lau's walk-off home run, bottom 10. Kobe Clemens drove in 3 runs in the Twins' 6-4 victory over the Braves. White Sox blanked the Cubs 3-0, 2 hits, 3 RBI for Braden Montgomery. Mets doubled up the Padres 4-2. San Diego's up a game on Arizona for the final NL wild card spot. Diamondbacks edge the Red Sox in 10-7-6. NFL 2-time Pro Bowl defensive tackle Vita Vea agreed on a 1-year, $30 million extension, tying him to Tampa Bay for 2 more seasons. He requested a trade at the start of training camp, but the Bucs never considered dealing him. Colts star tight end Tyler Warren suffered a groin injury at the end of practice today and did not return.
10: Hey, it's your resident Super Bowl champ, Chris Kennedy. Coming up Thursday, Justin Herbert and Jim Harbaugh have sky-high expectations heading into the season, so will they be able to live up to the hype?

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8: A lot of moving and shaking going on in the NBA. I'm Q Myers. Cleveland, Denver, and the Clippers, they all agreed on a trade sending Peyton Watson to the Cavaliers, Max Strus to L.A., and an unprotected 2031 Cavs first-round pick and a 2032 Kings second-rounder to the Nuggets. Sources told ESPN Watson will sign a new 4-year, $88 million deal to join the Cavs, plus a player option and a trade kicker. Watson had a heck of a year last season. He started 40 games, averaged career highs in points, rebounds, assists, and steals while shooting 41% from three. He also had 44. He also had four 30-point games after having none in his first three NBA seasons. In the NFL, the hold-in for Buccaneers defensive tackle Vita Vea has ended. Sources told ESPN's Adam Schefter, Vea reached an agreement with the Bucs on a 1-year extension that adds $6 million to the $18 million he was already set to make in 2026. For a total of $24 million plus an additional $24 million in 2027. He'll now make $30 million guaranteed. In the WNBA, wing star guard AZ Fudd, the number one pick in this year's WNBA draft, will undergo a procedure on her injured right knee and miss the remainder of the season. She last played on August 5th and has missed Dallas's last five games. She previously tore her ACL and meniscus in the same knee back in 2023 after tearing the same ACL and MCL in 2019. Only two games on the docket tonight in the WNBA. Currently, the Lynx lead the Valkyries 41-26 at the half, and the Mystics, they defeat the Tempo 93-82. For more scores and analysis, check out ESPN.com and the all-new ESPN app. Coming up, more game night with Emmett Golden and me, Q Myers, here on ESPN Radio.
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series and the Lynx sensational rookie Olivia Miles went down. It looked like she rolled her ankle. It looked like she stepped on her teammate's foot, so she limped to the sideline. But I do think it looked a lot worse than it's going to be. But currently, the Lynx lead the Valkyries 65-55 with about 4 minutes left to go in the game. It is game night here on ESPN Radio and the all-new ESPN app, SiriusXM Channel 80, and tune in. 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He's Emma Golden. I'm Q Myers. Join us now to talk all things Tampa Bay Buccaneers is Bucs reporter Rick Stroud from the Tampa Bay Times. And Rick, thanks so much for your time. We do appreciate you. And we had the conversation earlier this

0: that they can't. Cheryl Reed told me that I wouldn't be surprised if no one on this team even knew what our record was, that we are, yes, number one in the standings, but we don't care about how many wins that we have, how many losses, because they believe that there, again, is still another level for this team to take it to, and that's what they're focused on in the playoffs.
1: Lynx, the only team with multiple road wins at the Valkyries this season. After the win, Kayla McBride spoke with USA Network.
2: Kayla, they made it an intense game there in the second half. What did it take from your group to hold them off?
3: Toughness, trust in one another. This is an amazing place to play, amazing fan base. This is like a Hooper's dream, you know? But just staying together, we've been in these positions before. Trusting each other, trusting what we work on in practice, and just going out there making a play, staying together.
2: I mean, we knew this would be a tough battle. Two of the top teams, two of the best defenses. What was the mentality from your group overall coming into a game like this?
3: Whatever it takes. You know, on the road, that's what it's about. You know, there's going to be ups and downs, ebbs and flows, but just staying together and getting it done, and we got it done today.
2: You guys seem to really relish being on enemy territory, kind of proving yourself. There's a reason you guys have the best road record in the W. What allows you to be successful in environments like this?
3: We love it. You know, we embrace it. We're not afraid of anything or anyone. We want to come out here and be the best version of ourselves for each other each and every night. Another chance to do that. Like I said, it's just, you know, two top teams going at it, throwing punches, and, you know, we threw more today.
2: Kayla, thanks for the time. Congrats.
3: I'm off.
1: The Lynx get the win over the Valkyries, who have their six-game win streak come to an end. As for the Mystics and the tempo.
4: 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Oh, how about that jumper for two? Curious then. Oh, 1 foot.
1: WNBA League pass as the Mystics get past the tempo by 11, 93-82, their eighth straight home win. Tempo officially now eliminated from playoff contention with their 12th consecutive loss. Losing your cool in the middle of summer. 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
2: And the payoff. High fly ball. Deep right center. Oh, way back there. See ya. That is about as long a home run as you are going to see. A solo blast by Rice, and it's 3-1 Yankees.
1: Yankees taking a 3-1 lead in the third. In the eighth inning, little insurance.
2: Chop slowly. Third base going to be a tough play. Mayo fields. No play. Throw to third. He's back in time. A single for Lombard. A run scores and the Yankees lead 4-3. Bases remain loaded. And here's Wells. Here comes Chaz. Ball gets away. He slides home. And the Yankees lead 5-3.
1: 5-3 would be the final. Michael Kay on Amazon Prime. Yankees beating the Orioles by 2. Pete Alonso went yard. Did have his Major League leading 13th opposite field homer, extending his hitting streak to 11 games, signed the longest of his career. Also had one not count. Was ruled foul. They went to the review. Stayed foul.
3: Looking at the video, the view from where the camera was pointing straight down the line, from what it looked like, I mean, it was to the right of the yellow and the pole, so I thought it was fair. But what I was told is there was, in order to overturn a call, you need to have two camera angles to confirm it. But the best view, there's the only view that shows ball fair or fouls, the one down the line, but no other camera angle is available. So video room ruled it foul. Umpire obviously called it foul initially. It is what it is. I mean, the video room and the umpire at third base, I mean, they called a foul. That's the only opinions that really matter. And kudos to them for responding, breaking the tie that next half inning. And kudos to Hedrick for making some really tough pitches after allowed strike one. I mean, they executed and they bear down and they got it done and we didn't. Obviously, that's a really defining call in the game, but you got to, when adversity is faced, you got to push past it, move through it.
1: Orioles wind up coming up short against the Yankees, New York winning it 5-3. Speaking of the AL East, Rays and Blue Jays.
4: Now the one strike pitch. Diaz swings and launches one deep to left field. Sanchez turns and looks, and it's 2-0 Rays. Yandy Diaz meets Scherzer for the first time and puts the Rays in front.
5: Swung on, popped in the air towards shallow left field. Sanchez coming in. He's lost it, and it goes by him. Yandy scores. Here comes the second run. Throw to third, off the glove of McAdoo, and not in time. Two runs score, and runners end up at second and third. Jesus Sanchez just lost the baseball. Richie Palacios at second, and the Rays have 2 gift runs and a 4-1 lead.
1: They go on to a 7-6 win, 620 WDAE. Yandy Diaz, 19th homer of the season, extending his season-long hit streak to 10 games. He's hit in every game since going 0-for-5 on his birthday on August 8th against the Mariners. Alejandro Kirk, 7th homer of the season. As for Max Scherzer, his 3rd outing this season, in which he's allowed at least 7 earned runs, tied for the most in any season of his career. Rays improved to 43-22 at home this season. SportsCenter all night, ESPN Radio to the WNBA. Matchup between the Lynx and the Valkyries.
6: Olivia Miles back on the bench for Minnesota. Cross court, McBride answers. Did she just hit him with a night-night? Collier with the rebound. Shot clock turned off. And Minnesota, this was a battle, Adona. They are going to take a 3-0 series lead with the 4th and final game coming on Monday in Minnesota. And Fee told us this morning, this might be a game where it's a 60-62 type of night because defense is going to matter.
1: The Lynx go on to the win. It's a key one, 77-66 over the Valkyries, who have their win streak come to an end. Lynx lead the Valkyries by 4 atop the WNBA standings, seeking the 1 seed for the 2nd straight season. ESPN's Kendra Andrews.
7: I spoke with Cheryl Reeve, and what she's focusing on with her team is just figuring out how can they take something that's already elite. 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They are third in defense. How can they take that and

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3: 2-2 pitch. Swung on, hit in the air, left field line. Marsh is over, maybe with room up against the stands. Climbs up on the side of the wall and makes the catch. Brandon Marsh climbing up on the angled side wall along the left field line. Now he gives a hat tip to the fans who stayed out of his way. Great play, and that's the second out.
1: Number two.
2: To Williamsport, Bayonne, New Jersey, edges Massachusetts thanks to one final swing of the bat. Our buddy Carl Ravitch, ESPN.
4: Center field, the game is over. Mason Rincon goes into the shrubs in center field. And that allows Bayonne, New Jersey to win the game 2-1 on our first walk-off in Williamsport this year.
1: Number one.
2: Walk-off in Williamsport, Pennsylvania. 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
3: Now the Santa, the 1-2. 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If it's fair, the Pirates will win this game. He's done it! Brandon Lau wins it! What a thrilling come-from-behind win! The Pirates, with homers by Flores and Lau, they send the Tigers packing!
2: Fourth career walk-off homer. 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
1: 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Wild card races tighten up as baseball enters the final stretch.
17: And a payoff. High fly ball. Deep right center. Oh, way back there. See ya. That is about as long a home run as you are going to see.
1: The first rule of Fight Club, don't talk about Fight Club.
18: That's not what you're out there for.

0: I'm over it with Pat the producer.
1: Is it wrong of me that I find Team USA completely unlikable? I just feel like every Caleb Williams tried to trademark the nickname Iceman for himself, and understandably, the Hall of Fame basketball player George Iceman Gervin was upset, took an issue with it.
2: Period is offensive?
1: It's extremely passive-aggressive. If you just send one line with a period at the end of it, there's something so passive-aggressive about it.
2: That's ridiculous.
1: Ugh.
3: I'm over it. I'm sick and tired and over it.
1: Get a life.
4: Yes, each and every day at this time, our producer, Pat Costello, gives us items in and around sports, entertainment, his life that he is over. In for CeCe and Smalls today, David Dennis Jr. is here. Evan Cohen with you. Pat, floor is yours, sir.
1: I know David has an I'm over it that he would like to give us. We'll hit that second, David. Sorry, we have more pressing matters to get to first.
5: Yeah, understandable.
1: Because I would like to talk about the greatest culinary invention possibly since sliced bread.
4: Mm. What's that?
5: Waffle?
1: The honey bun peanut butter and jelly sandwich.
4: Mm-hmm.
1: There was a high school football coach who tweeted out a picture of this, and he says, "Our linemen have started making PB&Js with a honey bun in the middle. This morning they made me one, which is a sign of respect and admiration in their culture. It is electric, and I have to tell you, it looks electric. I've never seen something that I want to try more than the honey bun peanut butter and jelly sandwich." When I first saw this yesterday, I immediately walked into the Golix, knowing full well that they had already talked about it, and said there's only one thing that could make this better. And that's if you French toasted the honey bun, peanut butter, and jelly sandwich.
4: Mm. Mm.
1: This is a culinary innovation that is just on a net. Can we put this in a museum? The banana on the wall is in the museum. Let's put this in a museum.
4: Yeah. When you set this up before I saw the picture, I thought you meant the honey buns were the bread and the peanut butter and jelly was in the middle.
1: That has been suggested, but I think that's too much honey bun.
5: That's too much, yeah.
4: You can only do white bread, peanut butter and jelly, and honey bun in the middle?
1: Correct.
5: Yeah.
4: This
1: is high school, kids. You have to remember.
5: I think you should toast the bread and slightly grill the honey bun for optimal impact.
4: Really?
1: Golic Sr. Had an issue with that. He said that's too much effort. Which I kind of get. If you're making a honey bun sandwich, you don't really want to put that much effort in.
4: I don't like peanut butter and jelly on toasted bread. I like it on regular, non-toasted bread.
1: I agree.
5: A light toast, just a light little.
4: I don't
5: dash
4: know why. I like it kind of mushy and not with the crunch on the peanut butter.
1: Yeah, I like the softness of the bread.
4: Yeah, exactly.
1: Are you guys in on the honey bun sandwich?
5: I don't think it's the greatest invention ever.
4: I will say
5: a little behind the scenes. They were like, "Hey, Dave, you're going to be on the show tomorrow. What do you want to talk about?" The only thing I sent was the honey bun sandwich.
4: I don't think you're telling the truth.
5: What's that?
4: Per sources, you sent a text to Pat saying we should get into the Peyton Watson trade, and Pat said back to you, "We can't tell Evan you're interested in this because it'll be pathetic."
5: Oh, I did say that. I didn't send that.
1: I didn't say exactly that, but
4: what did
5: the first
4: you say?
5: Thing I sent was a honey bun sandwich.
4: What did Pat say, though?
1: I forget. I have to find it.
5: Yeah, it was something about not telling you this. That was, yeah.
1: So he said the Peyton Watson trade and Jokic's future is interesting. And I said, we have to promise to never say that sentence to Evan.
5: Yeah, he did say that.
4: Well, we did talk about the Jokic part of it. I think we did a good job on that. Would David and I be interested separately in talking about the Nuggets bench? Probably. Would be interested maybe in talking about what the Clippers are doing and who's on the Clippers this year? Maybe.
6: What are we doing here?
1: Yeah,
4: should we get to the next?
1: The honey bun sandwich is way
5: Peyton
1: more interesting.
5: Watson, 50% from the corner three wide open? Like, could we talk about him as a corner three shooter?
1: We don't have to do any of that. I can't believe Evan's out on the honey bun sandwich.
4: No, I actually think it would be better with the double honey bun and not the white bread.
1: That's too much honey bun.
4: Well,
1: too although, much honey bun. Oh. What about the double honey bun as a cheeseburger, though? They do that with donuts.
5: Oh, the Luther. It's the Luther.
1: I might be in on the honey bun cheeseburger.
5: The Luther burger.
7: Dude, there was a burger at a restaurant in Ithaca where I went to college that was a full burger, and instead of each bun of bread, they had a grilled cheese on each side of the burger.
4: Oh, my God.
7: It was called the Fat Kid Burger.
5: Yeah.
7: And I ate many of them, even though I wasn't fat.
4: Where are you guys on pretzel bread? I love the pretzel bread.
7: I like pretzel bread.
1: It has to be used right. Only just once in a while. That's an occasional.
4: Really?
1: Yeah, it is a lot of bread.
4: Wow.
5: Too much bread.
4: If I could eat it and get away with it every day, I would have it every day. That's how much I love the pretzel bread.
5: No, way too much bread. Now, the croissant bread, which people are not really caught on, croissant bread is the way to go. You go to
4: croissant
5: grocery store.
4: Bread, but not croissant, yeah. You're saying?
5: A croissant bread, like a loaf of croissant bread. You got to go to your local grocery. The grocery store I go to, I got to ask for in the back. Like, can I get some croissant bread? It's incredible.
4: Oh, this looks, that actually looks pretty good.
5: Croissant, don't sleep on the croissant bread.
4: Yeah, I actually think that's better than a croissant. The way like the way I'm looking at it, because it has a little bit of the flakiness, but not entirely flakiness. Like, I'm not a big croissant guy for that reason. It's too flaky. The croissant bread seems like it has a good balance
5: peanut butter and jelly sandwich.
4: Regular.
5: Yeah. With a little granola on a croissant bread. Give it
6: granola.
5: A little granola.
6: Why are we putting
1: granola in a peanut butter and jelly?
5: Why are we sprinkle a little granola on there for a little crunch.
1: Why? No, I don't need crunch. Just have chunky peanut butter at that point.
5: Sprinkle a little on there for a little crunch.
1: Who needs crunch in a peanut butter and jelly?
6: Yeah, that's an odd one, David. Sorry.
1: David, what's your I'm over it?
5: My I'm over it is, so I have, I bought a bunch of deodorant like a bunch of years ago. And so I finally ran out of my deodorant. I hadn't had a need to buy deodorant. I just got like a bunch of big old packs of deodorant, used them all up. So I went deodorant shopping. We're in a deodorant crisis in America right now because all the deodorant smells like things I don't want to smell like. So, like, I like Arctic Mist, like water, whatever, something that smells fresh. Now deodorant wants you to smell like outdoors, like you've been working out and building a house. I don't want to smell like musky tree bark or like, you know, I don't know, or labor man. I don't want to smell like that. And all of the deodorant smells like outside, and I don't want
1: to
5: smell like that.
1: Here's how I know David doesn't listen to the program. I did this like a month ago, David.
5: Did
1: a whole
5: ago.
1: Thing on deodorant. Because I didn't like my deodorant.
5: Right.
6: I don't know that I listened to the program then, because I don't remember you doing it.
5: He doesn't remember. Are you sure you did it on the program, or are you just venting into the mirror?
1: No, I was too odorant. I didn't like it.
5: Too odorant. Oh, yeah.
1: Yeah. I used the deodorant and I was still odorant and I didn't like my deodorant. Oh,
7: might be a you thing.
6: I don't know that I've ever
7: thing.
6: Heard somebody use the word odorant.
1: Yeah. Well, stick
5: maybe
1: around.
5: Maybe that's why we forgot the segment.
6: Where are you guys on garlic knots for like a sandwich? Like the bigger garlic knot as the, like for a chicken parm. That's good, right? Yeah.
5: Too much bread.
7: I need it on the side.
5: Like a, yeah, too much bread.
6: So you guys don't like garlic knots nor pretzel bread?
5: Go try pretzel bread with a nice breakfast sausage and put some jelly on it.
6: No, you gave me that, and I've had that. You should try garlic knot deodorant. It's a great deodorant. It'll make you smell great. The garlic knot deodorant that David Dennis Jr. is going to make.
1: Very odorant.
6: Coming up.
5: Too odorant.
6: Is there still love? We'll find out next. We're on Sportsmanlike, presented by Progressive.
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23: 7 o'clock in St. Louis. You are listening to The Morning After, the show presented by Brown and Crouppen from the Stiefel Studios on 101 ESPN and the TMA STL YouTube channel. Tim McKernan, Doug Vaughn, Martin Kilcoyne with you on the program. A gentleman by the name of Jackson Burkett is on the ones and twos, and it's a program that solicits your involvement via text, via phone calls, via emails, and via the Form Energy YouTube chat, where they're waiting for us this morning. Doug, how fun is that?
24: Good times.
23: You open up a YouTube chat, and friends say, "Hey, good morning."
24: Yeah,
23: actually, 340 I Steven said first, never last. And then Paul's Paranormal said, "Morning, guys." And then Jake Reynolds is right there, and he says, "Morning, boys." And then Robert Manna?
24: I don't know who it is.
23: He says, "Marnin." And then, "Who's your daddy?" He says, "What's a good word?" Isn't it fun? It's like a bunch of neighbors. You're just walking out in the street and saying, "Hey, hi, friends."
25: But are they talking to us or are they talking to each other?
23: Good question. "Who's your daddy?" says, "I can't wait to see Tim." So I guess they're talking to each other.
24: Oh, gosh. I didn't want that to start so early. But yeah.
23: And then Hunchback of On Castle says, "Jackson has bedhead." Is that accurate? I don't see it. Bedhead would kind of be like a colic in the back is what I'm thinking. I'm like Dennis the Menace.
26: Right. I don't believe I have bedhead, no.
23: You want to fight Hunchback of On Castle?
26: No, I don't really want to fight anybody.
23: Look at this guy.
26: Yeah.
24: Okay, it's a nice sentiment.
23: You can call in Chairman Kurt Filter's phone calls and emails at the Callier & Thompson phone lines, 314-974-0101. And, of course, the Design Air Heating and Cooling email of the day, which comes your way at 9:45 on the Polos Plus dossier. But, Doug, here we are in the healthcare evolution, 7 o'clock hour, and you've got a decision to make. This one isn't going to be easy. Some of the days it's easy. This one isn't going to be easy. Sure, the St. Louis Cardinals lost last night, but the Doggies continued the unbeaten streak by finding themselves in a Jim Dandy of a draw against our arch rivals Sporting Kansas. Because I don't say Kansas City because that's like an insult because they play in Kansas. So, Lifetime Roofing lead, your decision.
24: The lead is the St. Louis Redbirds.
23: Ass.
24: And because of what happened last night, I'm afraid I'm just not going to be much good to you.
23: They got a draw.
24: I'm kind of down in the mouth. Boy, there was another game right there to be won. One pitch, that damn Sal Stewart ruined everything.
23: You want to fight him? Because Jackson's going to fight Hunchback of On.
24: He's kind of big and burly.

0: Well, yeah. I got to tell you. I
1: have a rare night where I just shudder kind
0: of
1: down.
0: Now, I know that's going to catch a lot of hatred, but I still tip my cap.
1: I did the old
0: recap. Good for you. What time did you go to bed?
1: I did a YouTube recap. I was in bed about 8:30.
0: God bless.
1: Much needed.
0: Did you sleep all the way till like
1: 5? Oh, yeah.
0: God bless America.
2: Well, you can when you don't have a dog barking all night like Dora.
1: Oh, well, no. Doug's dog was texting, but...
2: all night. Oh.
0: What are you going to do about that?
2: I don't know. Took her to the vet the other day. Said she may have 5 or 6 months left.
1: Oh, now it's sad.
0: Oh, wow.
2: I kind of thought that was going to be the end of it when he took her to the vet. He said, no, she's probably got 5 or 6 more months. So that means 5 or 6 more months without sleeping. It's a tough call.
1: It's really hitting you hard, this news about the dog's fate.
3: I am tired.
2: Don't want the dog to suffer.
1: Correct.
2: But I'm glad you got your sleep.
1: Oh, my God. Yeah. I needed that. Yeah. Now I'm fresh for the tournament, Doug. That was the whole plan.
2: I see.
1: I didn't have a whoop on, but I feel better.
0: Yeah. You want to see? I got 98 minutes of REM sleep last night. A little below average, but fine.
2: Yeah.
0: Do you know how much REM sleep you got?
2: No, probably none.
0: No. So you're going to be agitated about this Sal Stewart pitch.
2: Yeah.
0: Fastball, 2 strikes. What are we doing out here?
2: Got a lot of the plate. He's got 100 RBIs now.
0: Jeff Brantley is a Banty Rooster. Martin, you remember him? Cardinal closer, brief.
1: There was a period where we had a different guy every year. You had Eckersley gave way to Ricky Vitalico. Gave way to Brantley and the other guy.
2: No, he doesn't have 100 RBIs. He got 94 on his way to 100. Oh, it still hurt. Cardinals left so many men on base. They had so many chances to score runs in that game. Just couldn't get the key hit. I'm still holding out hope. And yes, Daddy's still likey, but they've been some.
1: Well, first pitch will be coming up real soon, Doug. So.
2: Yeah. Okay.
0: Early morning. Friend of the program, Mike McGreevy, on the mound for your Fighting St. Louis Cardinals. Fight Cardinals beat Reds.
1: Marlins lost, good news, but they were playing the Phillies, which means the Phillies won. Might have to just kind of cede the fact, Doug, that the Cubs and Phils maybe.
2: I think so.
0: Cardinals are 5 back of the Phillies.
1: But only 3 back of the Padres.
0: Who also lost, so Doug had the Cardinals. Won last night, 2 games back. But alas, you know how many times the Cardinals have lost in the month of August by more than 2 runs? Anybody?
2: No, it seems like 4 or 5. I'll say 5.
0: Papers, you want to put a puck on the net?
4: I'll say 2.
0: The answer is 1, and it was August 1st in Toronto. Wow. Other than that, it's either been 1 run for the most part. You got to go back to, if I'm not mistaken, the Colorado game, a Liberator start on a Saturday night. But otherwise, I think in the unbiased eyes, if this were a national observer with no emotion or gambling ties to the festivities, it'd say, the Cardinals probably... Oh, I'm sorry, I apologize. The Friday game, Liberator start against the Cubs, too. They should be in the midst of a 6-game winning streak?
2: Yeah, could be.
0: I mean, game 2 of the doubleheader, and then last night... Now, Liberator had been effective with his fastball, and for whatever reason, that's what the Reds were falling for, taking, or not having success with. And he was striking guys out left and right, and he had gotten Stewart with the fastball in the previous at-bat, so he went back to the fastball, except this time the pitch that was supposed to be out of the zone on a 1-2 pitch catches way too much of the zone, and out to dead center she goes in a game that kind of seemed like it was on autopilot, with the Reds only having 1 base runner going into the 6th inning, turns that quickly. And then you go into the 8th inning, and it became a defensive clown show.
2: Yeah, gave away a run or two there.
0: Bunting. Watch this. Mm-hmm. Maybe this will change your mind on your
2: episode. Bunting. Yeah. No, go ahead. It's your song. Didn't mean to steal it.
0: God, got enough cheap cover acts of my work. Bye, baby Bunting. Daddy's gonna hunt him.
2: Okay, that's nice.
0: How good is that?
2: It is really, really good. And that was 2nd grade? 3rd grade?
0: 1st grade, Mr. Chandler.
2: First grade. Okay.
0: Yeah. He also did T-T-R-E-T. That's how we learned percussion. There's a bunch of whites.
2: How does that teach you percussion?
0: Well, the Irish aren't good with percussion. You know that.
2: What's their instrument of choice?
0: Booze.
2: Booze?
0: T-T-R-E-T.
1: play the bottle.

0: That's right.
1: You'll probably get some good noises out of that. Well, I was at the De Pere Schnucks.
2: And you had to stop off for one at the Village.
1: We actually had Village to go last night.
2: Yes!
1: Kids wanted...
2: How were the burgers?
1: Burgers were outstanding.
2: Yes, take that, Jackson. Probably got waffle fries to wash them down.
1: Didn't see Chairman Steve. Didn't see Papers.
2: There was a little party. There was a little PGA Tour party. Yeah. Were you aware of that?
1: I was aware.
2: It was back
1: in
2: the barn.
1: It was in the barn. I think for the Outfitters. What's the name of the
2: Holderness
1: company?
2: Holderness and Bourne.
1: Yeah.
2: Because you know I'm a Holderness and Bourne guy.
0: Yeah,
2: through.
0: I got a shirt or two.
1: It's a great venue. About 60 to 70 people in there. If you ever have a private event, you can run out the barn and back.
0: It was the golfers were there?
1: Well, the folks who
2: were Holderness and Bourne.
1: Yeah. But I went to the De Pere Schnucks across the way, and there was just music. Well, I was thinking this, talking about music, audio, blaring. And you're just looking around like, where is it? It's like a speaker.
0: We have a live band there someday.
1: Well, this was in the parking lot towards Manchester, and it's one person, but they have a giant speaker, and it's, I don't know if they're Albanian or what, but have you seen this elsewhere?
0: I haven't seen that act. I have seen the live band in the store.
1: I'm talking about just people in the parking lot, and then there's a little collection you can donate, but it's louder than the Muni, and they're just standing by themselves playing. Yeah, appears to be kind of like violin music, but it's pleasant. Really loud, but they're raising funds by just blasting music in the parking lot. You've not seen this.
0: Sometimes it's
1: a whole family.
0: Huh.
1: And I'm guessing Albanian, it's something of that descent. I'm sure I'm not the only one who's seen this.
0: Well, I don't usually shop at that store. I've been there, but I'm the
1: Elmer
0: Fudd.
1: When you do, look for the loud music in the parking lot with a speaker.
2: The Elmer Fudd of Sunset Hills. Elmer Fudd.
3: All right, Doug, enough about the dying Redbirds. Scotty Scheffler golfs in St. Louis today.
2: That's from the Southside Hash Slinging Slasher, and he doesn't like, not that you led with the Cardinals. I thought you'd get some doggies hatred, but that you didn't lead with Scotty Scheffler teeing off here in the Gateway to the West. Balls in the air. Papers, you fit to be there?
4: I will not.
2: Man, I don't know if you're ever going to go. Sweet, sweet Kai not hooking you up yet?
4: No, that's not the case. It's a long investment, you know? Like, it's hard to go after work, park far away, get there. By the time you get there, it's a long day. So maybe Saturday. We'll see.
2: Fair enough. Should have glorious weather for it this weekend, starting today. Doug, a little precipitation. Rory McIlroy thinks the course is gettable because of the softer conditions.
0: Does he?
2: Think some low numbers are out there, but right now it's 71 degrees, and if you look at today's forecast, it's going to be sunny with a high of 84. How do you do? So if you were headed to Belle Reve for the BMW Championship, optimal conditions, sunny and a high 87 tomorrow, sunny and a high 86 on Saturday, sunny with a high of 81 on Sunday. You horse plowing me with
0: no,
2: this?
0: No, no, not.
2: I mean, that is glorious.
0: Yeah, that's nice.
2: Martin, you'll be there today, I assume, right?
1: Be out there today, and then tomorrow I'm there in the morning. Really?
2: No, that's right. You're not on the program tomorrow.
1: That's why I was resting up a little bit. Yeah. Gearing up. We got a big weekend ahead, Doug.
0: What do you have to do there tomorrow morning?
2: Get people ready.
1: A lot of opportunity, yeah.
2: Mm-hmm. Exposure.
0: You're there for the opportunity.
1: A lot of opportunity in the morning. Okay. And that's when the anchors always toss you and say, good morning. And then you say, oh, well, good morning. We don't do that in the afternoon. You don't go down to the ballpark.
0: No.
1: Doug's down at the ballpark. Good afternoon, Doug.
0: Good evening, yeah.
1: But in the morning, you have to say, well, good morning. Good morning to you.
2: I agree, Tim. It would be very difficult to work 6 hours and then do literally anything after work. That's from Stephen time.
0: Oh, gosh. That had to sting a little bit.
4: It's all good.
0: No, didn't. You're busy.
1: Papers work never ends.
4: What do you mean?
1: Because even though you're not on the air, you're still working.
4: Sure.
1: Tim and Martin are peppering you with sound bites.
4: There's always work to be done.
2: Amen.
4: But, yeah, Stephen time makes a fair point.
2: Wow. This is a pacifist today. This guy wants none of it.
0: Not having it today.
4: Well, I don't know.
2: Did you get a little nip of the cooking sherry last night?
4: I did not.
2: Get a little nip? Just a little.
4: No,
2: just
4: sir.
2: Maybe a little whiskey in the dark while reading a Hardy Boys novel.
1: Whiskey in the dark.
4: It'd be tough to read in the dark with that situation, unless I did it by candlelight. But no. I can't reason with some folks. Some folks only want to fight, and I have no, I'm not going to try to argue with that.
1: I saw Ken yesterday on my way out, and he did not ask for anything. Some personal news. We tried to take a picture in between the two. We could not.
2: Hold on a second. You guys tried to take a picture?
1: Well, you know, you do the selfie, sure. Then you have to do the reverse on your phone. For whatever reason, on my phone, when you do that, it will not take the picture. So here we are, the two olds out there, standing in front of Hubbard Media.
2: Now, what was this for?
1: We were just going to send it to the group, and I was going to report some personal news. Ken did not ask for anything.
0: He was happy he got a signed guitar from Guns N' Roses.
2: That's right.
0: It was a good day for him yesterday. Okay.
2: Yeah, I saw the guitarist. What's that gentleman's name again, Jackson? He's brought it up many a time.
4: Richard Fortus.
2: Yeah, Richard Fortus. I saw him outside, right by where you, Barton, probably trying to take the selfie with him. He was out there by the fountain, dropped off the Guns N' Roses autographed guitar for the Megan Meyer Foundation in Gobble Bowl. Doug, taking place November 21st. Mm-hmm. One team opening available. Megan Meyer Foundation, Gobble Bowl. Kennedy Strode, president or American.
5: Sandy stuff.
2: Right.
0: He's got some good stuff. He works at that. I'll give him that. But he thinks a signed guitar might be the best thing he's ever raffled off.
1: Yeah. Okay.
0: Or auctioned off, however he's going to do it.
2: Martin's a bit of a taskmaster. Fight back, Jackson. Fight back. That's from the Coral Quartz Cowboy.
4: Well, it's early in the program. You know.
1: I had your back.
4: 100%. Martin's my guy.
1: But I'm Vince Carter sometimes.
4: Yeah, well, you know, you like to posterize. And that's okay.
1: And I saw Chairman Kurt used a Vince Carter clip when we were talking. There was some exchange on the X yesterday about the end of a former radio station. There were some gift card conversations.
2: Those are coded words. I noticed coded words right there.
1: There was the signage was coming down over there at Manchester and Woodlawn.
2: Oh, Doug. 590 The Fan, mm-hmm. KFNS.
1: And it showed one of the Hummers getting put onto the back end of a tow truck or something. Yeah. So like the end of an era.
4: Kinda sad.
1: I said, look for some gently used gift cards.
2: Right. And a gently used Sibian.
4: Probably.
1: And then Jared Kurt came with the Vince Carter meme.
4: Really? Nice.
6: I noticed you didn't like the post, Martin.
1: I was offended.
2: Uh-oh. Like tracker.
1: Uh-oh. Right, here we go. Okay.
4: Well, I like the idea of a like tracker.
2: You don't like the idea of a like tracker?
4: No, I do.
2: I thought you didn't like the idea of, what was it, Curb Your Enthusiasm. Who is the
4: outfit tracker.
2: Outfit tracker.
4: That was, yeah.
2: Larry David had a problem with an outfit tracker. Doug, yeah. Who is that actor who outfit tracked?
4: Bob Einstein. Know. Was it not Funkhauser?
2: No.
4: I think it might have been the Funk Man.
2: No. I'm very confident about this.
4: Okay.
2: I'm very confident. He was an actor. I think he was in the show with Claire Danes and Axelrod from Billions, Homeland.
4: Yeah, I never saw Homeland.
2: I'm surprised by that.
4: Oh, it was F. Murray Abraham.
2: F. Murray Abraham.
4: White Lotus season 2.
2: That's who I was looking for.
4: Yeah.
2: And he was related to Christopher.
0: That's an important sounding name.
4: F. Murray Abraham.
2: Yeah, you like that?
4: Yeah. Uh-huh. It's like
2: what if you were D. Elvin Vaughn?
0: I wouldn't mind it.
2: Yeah, I might start seeing if I can get that over.
4: Yeah. And then fantasy writers always use a double.
2: Oh, like Jackie Collins fantasies.
4: Well, more so in the fantasy realm of like Lord of the Rings.
2: Oh, incels.
4: There you go. Like J.R.R. Tolkien, George R.R. Martin, J.K. Rowling. They like to do the double initial. Which I find interesting.
0: Uh-huh.
2: Yes. Nick Offerman. That's from Brian Henson.
4: No. Love Nick Offerman. He of Ron Swanson from Parks and Rec.
1: And the fashion.
4: Cub fan.
2: Kind of looks like the Colonel.
4: Well, I don't see that, actually.
2: 100%.
4: He's got like a thick, full head of hair.
2: What, are you going after the Colonel's hairline a little bit?
4: Well, he's not, but I wouldn't say
2: that. Yeah, like Colonel's going to be here for the next 3 days, too.
4: The Colonel he's doesn't have good. Like a big pompadour. Like Nick Offerman's got a big old head of hair. And a real thick mustache.
2: I'm going to post on Power Mizzou. I'll be right back.
4: I think the faithful will side with me on that one.
1: And the fashion tracker would point out to Larry, like, you wore that yesterday, or
2: that's correct.
4: Yes, okay. And he said, "What are you outfit tracking?" Which I appreciate because
2: you like an outfit tracker.
4: No, I hate an outfit tracker.
2: But you like tracker.
4: Yeah, I'm into that.
2: Really?
4: Sure.
2: You're not a real big social media guy.
4: Not really, but
2: you like a like tracker.
4: I find it. I think it's a funny concept.
2: So hey, like, how come this guy didn't like my post?
4: Yeah, I'm into that. I'm into that kind of pettiness. No offense. I'm not taking a shot.
2: No!
4: Not taking a shot at you, Kurt. It's not a shot. I promise you it's not a shot.
1: Felt like a shot?
4: But it is. But Kurt, in fairness, it is always your own guys. I've been forward with that.
2: Doug, this gentleman has sent this text in 1, 2, 3, 4, 5 times in the last 10 minutes. I don't know if you have a problem with that.
0: I do. I have a big problem.
2: It's from the Baldwin Bandit. 2 weeks from today, the Missouri Tigers kick off their season. Doug and Tim, what do you say? The big three. myself, Tim, and Doug get a bottles booth at my house after the game. Sorry, Jackson, that's from the Baldwin Bandit. Doug, you want to go up to Columbia for the Thursday night game against Arkansas Pine Bluff and get bottle service at my house? The three of us, me, you, and the Baldwin Bandit.
0: Well, I'm busy, but why would he have to send that five times?
2: Really wants five to invite times. Us. God, can you imagine service. The ladies who would crowd our booth?
0: What time would it be? But the game starts at what time? Seven?
4: Which game? The Arkansas Pine Bluff game?
0: Yeah.
4: I think seven. Be so, a Thursday night.
0: So it's over around 11-ish?
4: Yeah. You'd have, yeah.
0: We're going to get to my house at
4: 11:30. You'd have an hour and a half.
2: Yeah, you don't want to miss a snap at that Arkansas three. Pine Bluff game.
0: Hopefully it stays open at 3.
4: No, it's all bars in Columbia close at 1.
0: Okay.
4: I think maybe Snappers stays open later.
2: So well, they changed the name for Regina's Cabaret?
0: Yeah.
4: Was it not always Snappers right there across from
2: I
4: my
2: house? I
4: think
2: that's offensive, and I'll sit down with my kids.
4: No, I'm lost.
0: So we would have to drink till 3 and then drive home.
2: Correct.
4: Drive home from Columbia immediately?
0: Sure.
4: Oh, yeah. To do the promo?
0: Sure.
4: Do the remote.
2: Yeah, we got to do the show. We got to do a recap 30. Of the Arkansas Pine Bluff game.
0: Okay.
4: Immediately, actually.
2: Yeah, I guess we're in. So you want me to text them and let them know we're in?
0: I would literally drop dead if I tried to follow that routine one night.
1: Just that'd one night. Just one night.
0: That'd be the end.
2: What if we just did like half a dozen key bumps?
4: And the thing is, the bottle they give you is room temperature or warmer flavored Sky Vodka. And let me tell you, that'll put some hair on your chest. Mm.
2: What about walking through the sewage?
4: Wading through it. It was way worse before they redid it when I was in school.
2: So it was known for raw sewage?
4: I mean, the smell in the upstairs was so bad. It was so bad. It was almost deter you from going.
2: You doing a live read?
4: I've been in there since they redid it, and it's 100 times nicer. It's 100 times nicer. Huh. But it had a real sewage issue, yes.
1: What's Snappers?
4: Snappers was like kind of like a, I don't want to say towny, but like a grad school kind of older crowd bar.
0: Oh, so we'd fit in, because we look like that grad was like school students.
4: And they had a cool thing where you'd like flip a coin, and you'd either pay like double for your drink or free drink. Like if you ordered a beer, you could flip a coin, and if you chose wrong, you had to pay like twice the amount, or you got it for free.
0: Huh.
4: Which I always found kind of fun.
0: Yeah, that's a neat little thing. If I had a night like that, I would just look to the stars, salute, and fall over backwards, lifeless, and begin my dirt nap.
2: Jackson with the humble flex. This guy gets bottle service. Hashtag Ledoux, hashtag blessed. That's from Dirty Dan the Garbage Man. You guys used to have a nice alliance, and ever since a couple days ago, he's turned on you. You don't want an enemy in Dirty Dan the Garbage Man.
4: But I appreciate that he's willing to go with anybody. Okay. You know, he's a straight shooter. My commentary on my house wasn't necessarily me like flexing that I always had bottles there, but we'd go there often. A few times get bottles. It wasn't that expensive. It was like $15 a person, and you could really have a good time.
0: I think I told you my son Greg had a girlfriend who worked there doing the bottle service once, and there was a couple nights she'd make $1,000.
4: For sure. I could see that. Like homecoming weekend?
0: Yeah.
4: Probably rake it.
0: $1,000 for one shift.
4: Yeah. It's good living.
2: Why don't we start waiting tables down at my house?
0: Yeah, kind of scantily clad, probably.
2: Mm-hmm. Mm.
1: Drinkwitz's Belch has texted in and says, Snappers is a biker bar.
2: Is that right? You go to biker bars, Papers?
4: In downtown Columbia, that wasn't the vibe I ever picked up.
2: Hmm.
0: You wear a lot of leather, guy.
4: I asked you that same question earlier this week.
0: Did you?
4: Mm-hmm. I remember because I have it marked down for drops of the week.
0: Oh.
4: Shout out to VIP, okay. Auto accessories.
0: Well, the answer for me is no, a belt.
4: I don't, outside of belts, I don't think I own much leather.
0: Yeah.
4: Leather jacket, not very breathable.
2: Guys, we need an Action Jackson Instagram live watch for the Arkansas Pine Bluff game. That's from Big Tuft.
4: I don't think you'd want that.
2: You're too emotionally vulnerable?
4: No, absolutely not. But I like to, you know, that's the first game of the year is when you're...
2: You watch maybe the first quarter. Ideally, one of your quarterbacks doesn't blow out whatever injury Sam Horn had.
4: All of his ligaments.
2: And then you move on in the second half and it's on in the background.
4: Yeah, that would be ideal.
2: That's kind of what tends to happen on Thursday. And then we all head down to the lake.
4: Yeah, and then you overhype yourself on the team because they smoke some team who didn't belong in the same field, and then... Wait for Friday, September 11th, when you hit the Lawrence.
2: Oh, Rock Chalk, Doug. Rock Chalk Jayhawk. Hello again, everybody.
0: You going to try to go to that, if we ask you that?
4: No, I have some friends who went to Kansas, and we were thinking about it, but the tickets are really expensive, and then you got to spend the night in Lawrence. I'd rather just watch it on television. Nice Friday night. Not necessarily one you want to, you know, take off work for or something.
0: Yeah.
2: Got Texas, Ohio State the next day, huh?
4: Yeah, yeah.
2: You got Oklahoma, Michigan the next day too, huh?
4: Yeah, there's a lot of good ball to watch that next day, so probably just stay in town. But watch it intently, for sure.
2: All the bars in Columbia close at 1. What is this, communist Poland? That's from Jugs in D.C.
0: Poland's not communist.
4: I think they're just desperately trying to make sure everyone is safe in Columbia, Missouri. And if they stayed open until 3, that would be a real problem.
0: Oh, God, yeah. The town would be burned down.
4: Yeah, that would not go well.
2: Tim, who are the Tam Avenue Capital Partners backing at Belle Reve? That's from the Southside Hash Slinging Slasher. I don't even need to answer that because Jackson knows the answer. Jackson, who is going to win the BMW Championship?
4: Well, if the tournament ended Friday at 5 p.m., it would be Alex Smalley.
2: That's actually correct.
4: But because the tournament ends Sunday afternoon, it'll be Siwoo Kim.
2: Siwoo, shaking that ass, shaking that ass, shaking that ass.
4: Yeah. That's my play.
2: Doug, when will Alex Smalley be able to finish what he started? Will it be this Sunday at about 5:30, right off of Mason Road?
4: Is he Canadian?
2: I went to Duke.
4: He is not Canadian.
2: You pull for non-Americans.
4: Not the case. He's from Rochester, New York. I always root for guys who grew up in the north, like north of...
2: Well, you aren't rooting for many guys.
4: North of me. I know.
2: You like Keegs.
4: That's like guys who had to spend 6 months or longer on the shelf growing up.
2: Cam Young, Keegan Bradley.
4: Those guys, I'm like, those are my guys, because that's the kids who grow up in Florida or Texas or Arizona, you get to play all year. It's such an advantage. I mean, such an advantage. The 1 year I lived in Florida and got to play year-round.
2: That's when you got down to
4: that's
2: a
4: when I actually
2: scratch.
4: I was like, man, what if I could have done this my whole life?
1: Did you turn in your scores then?
4: I had to.
0: The overwhelming majority of baseball players come from warmer climates as well.
4: Boy, Alex Smalley, 6 feet, 160. That is thin.
2: Friendly as all get out.
4: Seems like it.
2: He was really super friendly with the young tykes on Tuesday at the practice round. Friend of the program, Senator Eric Schmidt, got to play with Scottie Scheffler yesterday. How about that?
0: Yeah, I saw the
4: pretty
0: pictures.
4: Sweet.
2: He is going to call in to talk about that experience. That's going to come up on the Polos Plus dossier at 7:45. We welcome you to participate in the conversation on the morning after. 314-399-9646. That's how you can text in. You can talk it over in the Form Energy YouTube chat. 221 friends are in there right now. Snorting Ants is talking to Chairman Kurt, who's talking to the TMA remote lamp, who's talking to Greg Stoltz, who, of course, is talking to Scott 8671. And they're all in there having a wonderful time. You can join in there, too, because there's 7,170 subscribers, and we're 30 subscribers away from management coming in, Doug, and giving you silver chunks, because that's another bonus tranche for you.
0: Yeah.
2: 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As a matter of fact, last night I got an email from a listener saying, I think it might have been, was it Chuck and Soulard who sent me the email? I think it might have been. And he said, let me see what I got here. Hey, Tim, my fiance and I have an AC unit issue right now, and our house is at 82 degrees and uncomfortable. 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
2: You like the Zeppelin version better or the Sean Combs version better? Gotta do a Twitter poll. Jackson, can you tweet that out from your personal account?
4: Yeah, maybe good like tracking on that one would be spooky.
2: Like tracking.
4: Yeah. Bob Plant's birthday today.
2: Doug, how old do you think Robert Plant is?
0: Oh, gosh. 70.
2: Way, I feel real way, good about the over.
1: Way over.
2: I feel real good about the over.
0: Is he 80 is the question.
2: Trying to pick up tells on papers.
0: All those guys.
2: There's a big eyebrow raise.
0: What's Mick?
4: It's a big music birthday today, by the way.
2: Oh, is that right?
4: Yeah, a lot of stars.
2: I'm going double sevens, Martin.
1: 79?
4: Tim wins because he's 78.
2: Ah, oh, Martin overbid. Well, you could have done the. You could have done. It might have been. It might have felt emotional, but it was the right move. I was exposed on 78 and you went 79. You just lost the showcase.
1: I wanted
2: showdown
1: to nail it.
4: Yeah, 78 for old Robert Plant today. Yeah,
2: how about that, Doug? What's your favorite Zeppelin song?
0: Probably their biggest hit,
4: "Stairway to Heaven."
0: Yeah.
2: Oh, the Ann and Nancy Wilson version of "Stairway to Heaven." Does it ever get old? I'll pop that on the YouTubes every once in a while.
4: It's a good vid.
2: You've seen that?
4: Oh, yeah.
2: Where Robert Plant gets emotional?
4: Very emotional.
2: Yeah, that's an all-timer.
4: I'm a going to California guy. A little slower. I kind of like that vibe from Led Zeppelin.
2: I think Lern said she interviewed him, or maybe, I don't remember. But
4: Iggy saw him at a wedding.
2: Excuse me?
4: Iggy saw him at a wedding once.
2: Well, there's that.
4: And Shaker.
2: But then also Lern interacted and asked about that specific, or maybe she interviewed one of the Wilson sisters about that. That's recommended YouTube viewing if you haven't seen it. I imagine most people have seen it. But when they did that, when they went into the, was that the Kennedy Center Niners? Is that
4: yeah
2: right?
4: Yeah.
2: Get involved on the program. Text in, talking Cardinals, talking doggies, talking BMW championship. And my guess is a wide variety of insults for those of us in the Stiefel Studios, which you can send in at 314-399-9646. And, of course, you can also call in at 314-974-0101, Callier and Thompson phone lines. And if you would like, you can talk to Snorting Ants and Kevin at the Lake. Ken Iggy Strode just said, I met Robert Plant in Cleveland.
0: Oh, that's nice. If you have to go to Cleveland, you might as well meet Robert Plant.
2: Mm-hmm.
17: Who are you, Alfred Einstein?
2: Last night, unfortunate, Doug is not going to be much good to us. Two reasons, unfortunately. Number one, Dora is not sleeping, which means Doug is not sleeping, and you say your whoop says you got 0 minutes of REM sleep.
0: Well, I don't track it because I usually have no concerns about that, but I do now that about 10 times a night.
2: Top one. And then also the Cardinal loss kept you up. So you had a combination of two things. Here's what Ali Marmol had to say about papers. What do we got?
4: This is Ali Marmol on the tough nature of the loss last night.
0: Okay.
17: Yeah, it is a tough one. I like what we were able to do at the end there and fight back. Came up short. I thought Libby did a really nice job. At the end of the day, you play a doubleheader. And then we're trying to be really smart with Leahy. So you cap him at five. You know that going into it. So you need to try to get six today out of Libby, if not more. Fortunately, their big dude hits a homer for three runs. Which puts you behind, and at that point, you get some unfavorable matchups with Brule being the guy that has to throw an inning. Yeah, that's the tough part about this one is you're facing a really good arm, and you take a lead, and just not being able to hold it to the end there. Riley would have given you three in a row today if we had the lead to be able to finish the game, which is awesome. These guys care. They want it. They want it bad. So, yeah, that's a tough one, but we were able to drive his pitch count up. I mean, you look at him, 105 pitches or so through five innings, so I like our at-bats, just couldn't finish.
0: Couldn't get that key hit. Baez got a hit, so he's off to Schneid.
2: Did you think they were going to get it in the ninth inning? After the Walker home run, because probably weren't thinking that. It's a 5-2 game, and then Walker.
0: I was thinking it was over.
2: Right field, home run, how do you do?
0: Double, wild pitch. How about another wild pitch? He can't get his footing. He doesn't like his shoes. There's mud on his cleats. Maybe he'll lose.
2: And then there was, watch this, little number. Watch this. Can you hear it? Little number. You know immediately where the ball is. Right. God, I thought he was not going to get to it. I thought Wynn would beat it out, or I thought he would throw it away. God. I got to tell you, I'm emotionally leveraged.
0: Are you?
2: I'm surprised by it. I think it's because my kids are into it now. Did that happen for you? Like you would find yourself pulling for teams because your kids were into games, you know, like where you're kind of like, whatever. But especially since we're around
0: I think I was always more into it than they were.
2: Oh, really?
0: I think surprised so. Surprised
2: me. And that's because Greg Vaughn couldn't get around on a fastball?
0: Yeah, that hurt his love for the game.
2: I understand that.
0: Guy was throwing 35 miles an hour. Still can't quite get in front of it.
1: What's your Libby takeaway? Did he do enough now that you're kind of thinking, okay, so he's got a chance to be a decent start? Well,
2: it's back-to-back stats, Martin. Yeah. That's back-to-back stats. Yeah.
0: That's three out of four starts that have been quality starts.
1: He does enough, doesn't he?
2: What's your choice anyway, though?
1: You know what I mean? At this point, he's got a pitch. But moving forward in terms of your analysis of him, what do you have?
0: Yeah, I don't think you can give up on him. Because you're going to have to bring somebody else up who hadn't proven themselves at all.
1: Maybe, I'm just saying moving forward.
0: I guess Quinn Matthews might beat him out next year. Hunter Dobbins, they'd have to both beat him out.
1: He's probably not your opening day starter next year.
0: I wouldn't think so. I mean, for sure, a spot on the rotation.
1: Shifted your analysis a little bit on it.
0: Pitching staff somewhere, there's a spot for him.
2: That little number is the same play Jordan missed to miss securing an out on what would be the winning run. That's from the Bridgeton landfill fume hover.
0: Yeah, Jordan misplayed that ball.
2: Harrison's brother Master is issuing a statement. Boy, he's big on the repeat texts, I've noticed. You see that, Martin, in the text audit? He sends them in at two at a time, like the chairman of the board. I repeat, the Josh Baez story was nice while it lasted.
0: Well, why do we need you to repeat that?
1: I'm an expert, you bitch.
0: Why would you give up on a guy 1 week into his career? I repeat, you're an idiot. How about that? How about that repeating? I repeat.
1: Baez is back, Doug. Baez is back.
0: Yeah. He's hit the ball hard a few times into some bad luck. Got a hit last night.
2: Oh, on that 3-2 pitch to Mason Wynn. What if it's a bit outside and here comes Josh Baez with a chance for yet another magical moment on the road for the Cardinals.
0: That would have been nice. That would have been nice. Oh, didn't happen. But you know haunting. What? I'll get right back on the horse and win today.
2: Well, I got a friend of the program, Mike McGreevy, with the ball, wearing a Navy hat.
0: That should help. Should help. Reds probably went out and had a massive celebration last night after their win.
2: They were, you know what they were happy about? Did anybody pick up the read? Anybody nurse? Nancy Martin, you were in bed, so you're out. Doug, you were dealing with a dog.
0: Yeah. What the Reds were happy about?
2: Yes. There's no question in my mind what the Reds were happy about.
0: After the game. As they're walking off the field, you mean?
2: I was watching Terry Francona, and I don't know who these people are on that team, minus De La Cruz. And then Sal Stewart. We'll get to Jeff Brantley. He's mad as a hornet about the Rookie of the Year. But he's talking to some guy who plays for him. And my read was they knew they were about to have some storms, and they had zero interest.
0: Oh, yeah. I thought they were going to get rained out.
2: In sitting around to deal with an extra inning game if the Cardinals tied it. That is where they were.
1: I feel like today's game could be real brisk.
2: Let's take a look at the numbers, Peter. Doug, what do you think the over-under is? You got a McGreevy start, and he is going up against
4: Brady Singer.
2: Yeah, who is also kind of on the McGreevy six innings-ish, three runs train, if you take a look at his game log papers. What do you think the total is?
4: 7.5, I'd have to guess.
0: Yeah, that's what I was going to say.
2: 8.5.
4: 8.5.
2: Now, I will point this out. The wind is blowing out, but not at a strong number. 3 miles an hour, the average. Yeah, I don't know what to say about that. That number gives the Tam Avenue Capital Partners pause, but candidly, we've allocated all of our funds to Alex Smalley, first-round leader. Mm. So we, God, I guess, can I do back-to-back days of a cash call? How do you think the investors will feel?
0: You've done it in the past, I think.
2: Usually, I was raised in the operating agreement. It says max cash calls every other day.
0: When people say they were raised that way, does that mean like when you're 7 or 8 years old, your father sits you down and tells you how to do cash calls?
2: I'll ask Mr. Lynch.
0: That's how you were raised?
2: It was, how did your father teach you to handle cash calls?
18: Think about it, Doug.
2: Cardinals are going to get shelled today. Take the rent? I don't know what that means. That's from Doug's dungeon dweller.
4: Either take the Reds or take the rent money and put it on the Reds. That would be my guess. Yeah. Context clues.
0: I would suggest maybe you proofread before you send us anything at all.
4: Probably best to proofread before you send anything to anybody.
0: I think so.
1: Take the rent. Probably the Reds.
2: Doug, I am going to the lake this morning for my buddy's bachelor party. Any recommendations on gentlemen's club in the Camdenton area? If not a gentleman's club, perhaps a speakeasy where I can meet some of the other stepdads. That's from the CBC maintenance guy.
0: Do they even have gentlemen's clubs?
4: They have one that shares a parking lot with McDonald's.
0: Oh, that's bad form.
2: Why? We used to have the barbecue guy over there off Route 3, and he made a delicious burger. In this case, wash it down with a Big Mac after a night of baby powder.
0: Yeah. I kind of think it's perfect here, the way we have it, where it's there, but it's out of the way. It's not at McDonald's, or it's not next to your kid's school or a church or something. I mean, you can find it easy enough, but it's not like right in your face. I think that's probably how it should be.
1: Calling out Camdenton zoning?
0: Yeah. Yeah. Next to a McDonald's.
4: Do you think it was grandfathered in?
0: I don't know. Maybe they don't have zoning. Some cities don't have a lot of zoning. I think Houston was that way. For years, anyway. I don't know if it still is.
2: Will you tell Jackson to stop talking and let Martin and Doug get a word in? It's like he's desperate to be Ken. That's from Harrison's brother, Master. Boy, this guy...
4: No problem.
0: So just that is enough to make you stop talking?
4: If that's what the people want, man.
0: It's Harrison's brother Master,
4: who's a little banty, yeah. Without question. Nor do I think I've really talked all that much, but
2: again, that's what I was surprised to see.
4: Hey, listen, you know, I try to please the people.
1: Well, it was sent in 4 times, so I hope the message hits home. Yeah,
2: well. I'll tell you one message that I'm getting loud and clear is that if you get sideways with Doug, you're going to get suspended in the appliance discounters suspension log. A number of people have found themselves in there this week, Doug. In that suspension.
0: Oh, they certainly have.
2: Logule. Dirty Dan the Garbage Man. I mean, that changed his relationship with the show when you hit him and you hit him.
0: He got it for 8 days because he kept arguing.
2: Yeah.
0: It's like arguing with a judge after you've already been sentenced.
2: Yeah.
4: Bailiff, remove this.
2: Well.
0: Yeah.
2: Hold you in contempt, never. Huh? 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Senator Eric Schmidt played with Scotty Scheffler yesterday. Is he calling right now? Okay. Yeah, I was. You know what I was going to do, Doug?
14: What?
2: I was going to throw to a break. I'll be real candid with you. But if the U.S. Senator is on, then we go to the U.S. Senator. Doug, fresh off of a round with Scotty Scheffler, something. If I continue playing the way I've played the last couple of weeks, I'll probably get to do regularly. But I'm happy for the Senator that he got a chance to do it once. Because for me, it's going to be my 2027. Ladies and gentlemen, we welcome to the program, fresh off of the Pro-Am appearance with Scotty Scheffler, Senator Eric Schmidt. Morning, Senator. Jackson, are you
1: that's
2: playing
1: that music,
2: music
1: I heard in the Shook's parking lot. That's that right there. It's Albanian violin music.
2: Is that what's going on?
1: Which, by the way, a number of people texted and said, Martin, you simp, that's a recorded. They don't actually even play it. They're pretending to play it.
2: Really? Why does that make you a simp?
1: I don't know.
2: Jackson is efforting potting down the Albanian orchestra. Chairman Kurt, yes.
18: I spoke with what I can imagine is a PR person, a handler, and he sounds like he's there now.
2: Okay, Doug. Okay.
18: There's a patch-in process.
2: We welcome to the Callier and Thompson phone lines, fresh off of his Pro-Am appearance with Scotty Scheffler yesterday at Bellevue for the BMW Championship, Senator Eric Schmidt. Morning, Senator.
19: Good morning, guys.
2: Good morning. I don't know what was there was some music when we initially put you on, and now it's good to hear from you directly.
19: Okay, I don't know what the was it bumper music. I don't know. Do I have something coming in now?
2: Some kind of orchestra. All right, you get a chance to play with Scotty Scheffler. You didn't know that you were going to play with him until the night before. How did that play out? Is it just okay? Well, he's a senator, so he gets to play with the number one player in the world. How's this happen?
19: I don't really know. Although the head of BMW North America was also in the group, that probably had more to do with it than me being. But I mean, I was ecstatic. I mean, I figured, you know, it's the top 50 players in the world, so you're going to get you do 9 and 9, right? So you play nine with Scheffler and nine with Adam Scott.
2: Oh wow!
19: And so you knew that you were going to get, you know, somebody, obviously, that's really, really good. So, but I got somebody texted me. They did like a watch party at AB where they revealed the pairings. And I wasn't down there. I was at home. And somebody texted me that was Scheffler. So I was pretty excited. And then, you know, I don't really get nervous about anything, really, you know, I guess. Except I have going on the first tee with Scheffler, you know, having hit and them announcing you and a little bit of a crowd around, there are little butterflies, but hit a good drive down the middle, and then the second shot actually hit a wedge within about 10 feet.
2: Oh, my.
19: So the first hole was favorable. Got a good swing from Scheffler, and we were off, so it was fun.
2: How about that? Huh.
0: What kind of player are you? What kind of handicap are you?
19: I'm an 8.5, so, oh, you know, it's like I can play a hole like that, but then I can be on 5 and almost hit the building, you know, and then recover. So it's there. It was fun. He birdied 4 of the 5 first holes, so he was playing well. I just try to explain that I went from there to the state fair, so I'm actually in Sedalia, Missouri right now. But I was telling some people last night, it sounds different. The ball flight is just different. And I think what separates him is that he just dials in whatever club he has in his hands as, you know, he approaches the green. It's just, he just dials it in. It's just like, you know, for me and in most amateur golfers, it's like, I think statistically you're better off just aiming for the center of the green, actually. Mm-hmm. You know, but he's a surgeon, and he was very generous to him. We had great conversations, talked about like real things. He was asking me about my job, and we were talking about how he prepares and his family and you know, all that stuff. So it was a great couple of hours and, you know, was the most memorable round of golf I've ever had. So
1: any Mizzou UT chatter there? Any Texas talk?
2: Yes, is he worried about November?
19: I did say, you know, we've got, because we started talking about the college sports stuff actually for a little bit. And I said, we got Texas at home. So when Mizzou's undefeated rolling into that game in November, you should come down. So nice. We'll see. He might be busy with other things.
2: Nice.
19: I'm headed there today, too, actually, to visit with Drinkwitz after I leave the state fair. So I'll get my scoop on the edge rushers, how we look. So
1: what's the state fair? What are your duties there? Isn't there always like a big ham breakfast?
0: Oh,
19: yeah, that's where I'm headed right now. So last night I hosted a pork steaks and Patriots event with the Farm Bureau.
2: Nice.
19: And we have pork steaks and Bush Light and water for other people who are drinking Bush Light. And then and kind of give an update. It's very agriculture centered. And then today is the big ham breakfast. So, like, you know, all the elected people are there, and it's kind of a gathering where you see people, and there's a lot of media there, and it's a breakfast. And then you go around to, like, you know, the pork palace and the dairy barn, and you get ice cream, and you talk. It's a good chance to connect and talk to people from around the state. So I do it every year. It's fun. It's a lot of fun. You guys should do a TMA Live from Sedalia next
0: Not
19: year.
0: A bad idea.
2: How about that, Jack?
0: Like
2: TMA cakes. Live, remote from Sedalia.
4: Love it.
2: There it is. Papers is in. Papers is confirmed. That's where we will be. What do you got going on with Eli Drinkwitz this afternoon?
19: Just catching up. I'll meet with him and Laird Veach, sort of talk about the landscape, and you know we're going to get back at it in September on the bill. But I do that every year, and I've just gotten to know Drink, and I really like him. I think he's elevated that program. I'll get to see the North End Zone for the first time. I think I'll be at the Arkansas Pine Bluff game, but I'll get to see the. I just think what they've done with the facilities there is a real kind of commitment to the future for Mizzou football, and I'm excited about it. So, you know, and I got a chance to play golf with Drink and Chip Lindsey earlier in the summer, and so I'll probably catch up with the new offensive coordinator too, and just. I mean, I'm just there. I used to check in with the university, but as a fan, I'm just interested in what they've seen from spring practice or from summer camp, and they're kind of rolling into the season here. So
1: I think last time we talked, the Save College Sports Act, you were hoping that it would get voted on. Obviously, that didn't happen. What takes place next? And is we read a lot of stuff, these guys at Yahoo and Ross Dellinger, is it being kind of picked apart? What is the latest?
19: Well, the sense of urgency we had before the August break was that we were going to get caught up in this budget battle that would suck the oxygen out of everything else. But what we actually did before we left was passed the budget, which I was a little surprised. So the continuing resolution gets us to December 11th. What does that mean for this bill? It means that there's actually time in September to do it. So we've been guaranteed the second spot up, which would be that either first or second week we're back. So we're going to have an opportunity to get there, and we, you know, we obviously have to make sure we have the votes and continue to talk to people. But like I said, getting the SEC, Big Ten on board was important. You know, we're going to kind of get back after it as far as like whipping the votes and all that kind of thing here as we approach September. But I still feel pretty good about it. And the timing issue, we have time in September now, which I was concerned about the last time I was on your guys' show.
0: And for the people that haven't followed it closely, what are the main points of that bill?
19: Well, I mean, you look at there's a judge now that's talking about, I think it's in Louisiana, that's ruling potentially that guys who are going, who are in pro camps can come back.
2: Yes.
19: There's just no eligibility standards. The unlimited transfer thing is just graduation rates are plummeting because of it. So it would have set a framework for the NCAA to actually enforce those rules, right? A 5-year eligibility, one-time free transfer. There's some other stuff in there. Those are the key things. But really, the whole idea is to preserve women's sports, Olympic sports, the non-revenue sports, because if you're losing all your – if you're Rutgers and you're losing $150 million in your athletic department, you're just not going to have those sports anymore. And that affects our Olympic prospects, the 500,000 student-athletes that are out there. Not everybody plays on an SEC football roster, so we have – you know, want to make sure that those opportunities are preserved. But, you know, I think the SEC and Big Ten – you can just tell, you saw some of these numbers that came out on what the rosters are. There's $50 million rosters But we do have the cap, which is basically $21 million now. It allows for another $22 million to retain players, essentially, and $5 million for women's sports that don't count against your cap. So the reason why people like that, even the big conferences, it at least sets sort of what the framework is. So everybody's operating under one set of rules. Right now, that just doesn't exist. And the trajectory is just, it's just not sustainable. Even the schools that are playing the game right now will tell you it's just not sustainable in the long term. So that's kind of the point of the bill.
2: Senator Eric Schmidt with us here on TMA, headed to the state fair in Sedalia, fresh off of getting a chance to play at the BMW Championship Pro-Am. Nine holes with Scotty Scheffler, nine holes with Masters champion Adam Scott. Did you have any birdies, any highlights, anything that will stand out outside of striping one down the middle on the number one tee with the number one player in the world watching?
19: I had my fair share of pars, so I played, you know, pretty well. I mean, honestly, but, you know, compared to those guys, it's just, you know, when you're playing year round, I mean, these guys are just, they have birdie putts that are very makeable on a course like that. I will say, as people watch that tournament, the rough is absolute jail. Like, it is, if you're in the rough, like, I was clubbing up a couple of clubs and just to get it out, and basically you're just kind of scrambling at that point. So those guys are better at it than an amateur, but even I think those guys would tell you. And I would say they're actually, and I got a chance to, Scotty's not played in St. Louis before. So this is, he was talking about, you know, like places to go eat and stuff. And it's just, these guys are like human beings who are like living their lives, but he happens to be the greatest golfer on the planet right now. But he's, I was talking about what a great sports town St. Louis is. And they could tell the way that event is built out that there's going to be massive crowds. And that they love that, right? They think that's cool. And St. Louis always shows up for these kind of things. And Adam Scott, who played in the last BMW, knows that. And he was actually telling me, if you guys remember in 2011, when September 11th happened, I think it was the American Express, but they were in
1: 2001.
19: Yeah. And he was telling me he was on, like, I forget what hole we were on, like on 12 or something. He said he thought he was on 12 when they told him that the planes had hit. So they were in St. Louis on Tuesday.
2: Yeah. Playing a practice round. That's right. Tiger. And I think Tiger, Senator, drove right back from St. Louis straight through to Jupiter. He was going to be playing a practice round, if my memory's correct on that. So he was out there when he found out about it. Wow.
19: Yeah. But he has good, he has fond memories of St. Louis. I think he finished in top five maybe last time I was here or something, but he's had some success. But there's a lot of respect for that golf course. I think with the rain, though, my guess is with these guys, I mean, it's like throwing darts on the
2: that's right,
19: on the green. They'll probably, I think, you know, probably Thursday, Friday be able to score, and then we'll see what the weather holds for the rest. Because that was, you know, in 2018, that was kind of the issue too, right? They want to get those greens really fast, and they are quick, man. Like, I was, it's a lot of touch to not, if you've got a downhill putt, not for it to blow it by 10 feet. I mean, they're still fast, even with the rain. But what these guys play with every week, you know, it's just a different level. So,
0: as an 8 handicap, though, you're a pretty serious player. How much farther was Scheffler hitting his tee shots than you?
19: Well, they had us. So those guys were playing from the, like, the tournament tees, and then they had us, the amateurs, playing at, like, effectively, like, the blue tees. So we weren't teeing off. So in some holes it was 60-yard difference. Some holes it was 80 yards. So I was out there, you know, and in some holes passed, but that's not a fair comparison because our tees were so much further up. Yeah. But again, he just bombs the ball. And it's just amazing. There's no errant shot. The ball just soars into the sky. I mean, it's just cool to watch in person, and they just go about their business. And like I said, he's just a very down to earth guy. Like, he's just, I was very impressed by that. And then just, I think, the level of consistency and the respect that the other players have for him.
2: Yeah.
19: You know, and they know each other really well. Like, these guys are around each other all the time, and they just know he's that good. And that was fun to play. It was fun to play with him.
2: What a great opportunity. That's super cool. I know you've gotten a chance to play with Bryson DeChambeau. You've gotten a chance to play with President Trump. And now the number one player in the world. What an experience. BMW Championship getting underway here in St. Louis in a couple of hours. Senator Eric Schmidt with us here on the program at the State Fair in Sedalia, going to meet with Eli Drinkwitz this afternoon. Always appreciate the time, and thanks for sharing the experience yesterday, Senator.
19: Absolutely. We'll have to do a TMA foursome before the...
2: That's where you'll experience nerves and, candidly, some ball striking that is a little superior to what you saw yesterday.
19: I have no doubt, Tim. I have no doubt.
2: Thank you, Senator.
19: All right, guys. Take care.
2: Take it easy. That's Senator Eric Schmidt with us here on TMA, fresh off of playing with Scottie Scheffler yesterday.
0: Now, I wonder if playing with players of that ability makes you a better player or worse because you're trying to impress them, overswing to keep up.
2: Well, the as he said, they're teeing off from the tips, and they're up, well, however many yards it would be, but it's a different operation.
0: Yeah,
2: and I think once you, like, I'll play in the pro-ams at the PGA Tour Champions, the Stiefel Classic, and we're playing up from where those guys are playing, and they're in their 50s or 60s. Papers, did you play with last year?
4: Not last year, but 2 years ago.
2: Okay. Doug played with Dickie Pride, who won about a month or two ago. And, you know, I'm like, all right, well, this guy's a little older, and, you know, I'm playing. And he's still hitting it past. I'm just like, okay. Mm-hmm. You know, no disrespect to Dickie Pride, but this is Scottie Scheffler.
4: Right.
2: And he's just turned 30 and the number one player in the world. And he can just kind of pick where he's going to hit it. That's off the tee. And he's not even the longest guy out there. And then it's the approaches that are just, they just can, you know, hit it to a ridiculously tight shot dispersion. And I do think, and then we have a soundbite from Rory McIlroy talking about it, they, I think, respect the way he goes about it, but they also respect that his game is in another world. And if he's putting it well, it's kind of like, well, there's nothing we can do, which is essentially what Rory McIlroy said when asked about it yesterday. So Senator Eric Schmidt with us here on TMA after getting a chance to play with Scottie Scheffler yesterday. BMW Championship getting underway in less than 2 hours at Belle Reve Country Club. And if you are looking to attend and getting a chance to do so this weekend, you are going to get wonderful weather. What a great break for the organizers here of the event. It is 8 o'clock in St. Louis, closing out the Healthcare Evolution, 7 o'clock hour, as we go into the Fisher Window and Door Store, 8 o'clock hour on the morning after. 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

0: his chest.
1: Yeah, Isaac's birthday?
2: Mm-hmm.
1: Isaac Hayes?
2: Yeah.
1: Still with us, right?
2: No, sir.
3: Tough putt. Mm. Downhill.
2: Died 18 years ago.
1: Mm-hmm. 18 years ago. Oh, just missed it. And he was the chef in South Park.
3: That's right.
2: Yeah.
4: Hey. Oh, man, I would have had to sit down with my children immediately.
3: The program's called TMA. It is presented to you by Brown and Crouppen from the Stiefel Studios on 101 ESPN and the TMA STL YouTube channel. My name is Timothy Michael McKernan. I'm joined by D. Elvin Vaughn.
1: Makes me sound a little bit more important. Yeah.
3: M. Joseph Kilcoin.
1: I like this.
3: J. Bennett Burkett.
2: Love that.
3: That's old money there. Yeah,
2: that's a real good one.
3: You playing 36 at St. Louis today?
2: Yeah, J. Bennett Burkett is really nice.
3: Mm, I like that. That's nice. J. Bennett Burkett.
2: If it starts with a J.
3: You get some of that brick top's ass with that, yeah.
2: Some about, it's like J. Edgar Hoover, you know. Some about it is more regal sounding.
1: That's who you want to be lumped in with?
2: No, thank you.
1: He had some issues.
2: Certainly.
3: Hey, if you are looking to buy a home, I'd like to recommend our Billiken correspondent, Ryan Luchtefeld, and Delmar Mortgage online at delmarmortgage.com. 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Doug, Jeff Brantley was a closer with the St. Louis Baseball Cardinals. And he had a permed mullet. He is now on the Reds telecast, and Sal Stewart is considered to be the underdog per the odds makers by a fairly decent amount to J.J. Weatherholt for Rookie of the Year. The number that is cited as the reason, because those looking at home runs and RBIs would go, what? Why wouldn't it be Stewart? Is the, Jackson, what is the stat that J.J. Weatherholt has the advantage on?
2: War.
3: And Jeff Brantley's not happy about that. Here he is in the middle of the telecast after Stewart hit the home run.
1: Okay.
5: But if Sal keeps up what he's been doing, I don't know how you don't consider him the favorite.
6: Well, the only reason that Weatherholt is at the top of the list is because of a subjective look at defensive metrics. Everybody tries to talk about all this data about the defensive alignment and how people catch the ball and all that. If the ball's not hit right at you, it's a base hit. There are no errors given out anymore. It's crazy. That's not a good case. 26-91. That's home runs and RBIs for Sal Stewart on the worst offensive team in the big leagues. And I say that because where would this team be without Sal Stewart? Would they be even worse?
5: Right. Took the words out of my mouth that you could make a strong case that he would be the MVP of this team.
6: I mean, there's a chance that Sal Stewart will have 30 home runs and 100 RBIs, and you're going to tell me he's not the absolute blown-away front runner because you got a guy that everybody says is fielding good? Come on, man.
5: Ground ball foul, third base side. 2-2 on Dane Myers.
6: Then they should make Key Brian Hayes the MVP.
3: Jeff Brantley on the National League Rookie of the Year race for the record. J.J. Weatherholt, Doug, if you want to put a bet on it, -155. Sal Stewart, +185. Jeff Brantley not

0: know, I could see how the Reds wouldn't be happy with that. Stewart's offensive numbers are far better than Weatherholt. Way, way better than Weatherholt's.
1: Why don't you move to Cincinnati?
0: I don't want to. I hope Weatherholt wins it, but I could certainly see why they'd be upset. Stewart's got some of the best numbers in the league offensively. Now, 27 homers, 94 RBIs.
1: In the smallest ballpark in the major leagues! That's from Merck, the Barbarian.
0: Last night he hit one 420-some-odd feet.
1: That wouldn't have been out at the old Tiger Stadium.
0: Well, maybe that's the only place it wouldn't have been out of. Forbes
2: Shut
0: Field
2: up,
0: in
2: Ravioli
0: Pittsburgh.
2: Head.
0: 70 years ago, it wouldn't have been out. Would have hit the batting cage out there. They used to store the batting cage in play.
3: I'm looking for Sal Stewart's defensive war.
4: I got it.
1: Okay. Old people are too stupid to understand war. Doug, you like that generalization from Starvin' Marvin?
0: Sure.
4: Sal Stewart's defensive war is -0.5. J.J. Weatherholt's 2.1.
0: And this is because Weatherholt plays second base and Stewart plays first and third?
3: Well, that I doesn't didn't, go Bradley
0: didn't. He looked pretty good at first.
3: Well, he was saying that they were skewed metrics or something.
4: Well, that they don't give out errors very often, I think was what he was saying.
3: So is he saying Weatherholt's defense is worse than it grades, or that Stewart's is better than
4: I think
3: it grades?
4: He's saying that generally in baseball, it is it likes to give guys good numbers as opposed to detract from their numbers. The way that the statisticians keep the game. I think he was making a comment.
3: Then why didn't Stewart Weatherholt have better numbers? Yeah.
4: That would be a fair question.
1: Because he plays in Cincinnati versus Weatherholt, who plays in the worst ballpark for hitters in the league. That's from Mike's Hard Members Only.
0: I don't know. That's it. The Reds aren't scoring. The Reds, as he said, the Reds are about the worst offensive team in baseball playing in this ballpark. When did we not think it's important for a guy to have 27 home runs and 94 RBIs? When did that stop being an important thing?
4: Sal Stewart's
1: home. Why don't you marry Jeff Brantley?
4: Cowboy Vaughn. It would have been a home run in 29 of the 30 parks. Can you guess where it wouldn't have been?
0: 29 of the 30 parks.
4: National League ballpark.
0: Did you say National League?
4: I did. Senior Circuit.
0: Okay. Oh, okay. That helps now. Senior Circuit. Yeah.
3: Arizona?
4: Yes. Martin got
1: it. Nice, Martin.
4: Chase Field.
1: Nice, Martin.
0: Well, he's having a heck of a year. As is Weatherholt. Would you rather have the good defensive player or the big offensive bat?
3: But I do think in the past it was just an offensive-driven award, and now they're trying to work in the defensive side of it as well. But it could be a good debate, at least.
0: Yeah,
4: without question.
0: Both guys have an argument for it.
1: But as of right now, Weatherholt is a substantial favorite by the sports books.
0: And who votes on it? Crowdsourcing. Who votes on Rookie of the Year?
3: I believe that's all the writers, isn't it? You get different years where you vote for MVP, Rookie of the Year, Cy Young.
4: Voted by the Baseball Writers Association.
1: Right. Baseball writers are going to war.
0: Yeah, they will. Because they got to be smarter than everybody else.
1: Busch Stadium's park factor. This is from Jeff Jones on August 18th. Busch Stadium's park factor for home runs this season has been so tough that it now ranks below Oracle Park in San Francisco as the hardest place in the big leagues to hit a home run over a three-season sample size.
0: Busch Stadium is?
1: That's right.
0: I wonder if they'd ever consider changing the fences a little bit, moving something in.
1: We asked the skipper that, Tony La Russa, when he was on, a week or two ago? Man.
3: I don't think he was in favor.
1: No.
3: Right? Just kind of let it be.
0: Probably not. Certainly not right now when they don't have a bunch of big hitters.
1: I don't know if this was brought up on the broadcast last night, but Paul from the wealthy part of West County says Sal Stewart cannot win Rookie of the Year because he has a freaking horrible mustache. Has that been talked about?
3: There's another factor that doesn't get discussed enough.
4: I don't look that bad.
0: He's got big eyebrows, too.
4: Yeah. I think if Weatherholt's offensive numbers were like really bad, they would be one. But like his offensive numbers are really solid, and defensively, he is, by the metrics, a lot better than Sal Stewart defensively.
3: And I know batting average doesn't matter. We're talking about home, road. Alec Burleson at home hits .264. On the road, he hits .313.
4: Sure.
1: Guys, BK had the splits for Stewart's offense yesterday. And if I remember it correctly, it's clear that if he didn't play at Great American Small Park, he wouldn't be where he is offensively. That's from the 314.
4: I'll dig into some numbers here.
1: Ladies and gentlemen, Jackson Burkett digging into numbers.
3: Can I get some Albanian violin music, please, just in the background?
1: With this pitching staff, no way you can move the fences in. That's from the Lone Ranger's sidekick.
4: At home, South Star has a better batting average away from Great American Ballpark.
3: And pretty even on the home runs.
4: Yeah. He
3: home and road.
4: One more home run at home. His OPS is better at home, but not by a ton, I would say. Slugging is almost the same.
3: His power numbers are pretty split down the middle.
4: Yeah. I don't know if...
1: Mr. Lix has just sent in an AI text that might help. You see it?
4: AI text that could help. I didn't have the text inbox open, but I'm now opening it, and I see that Mr. Lix has sent in... that is a long text. It's exactly what we were just talking about.
1: I just did that with Claude. Why can't your producer stop watching WNBA highlights and do some real producer work? That's from Mr. Lix.
4: Using my brain instead.
1: Oh!
3: Were you known as Mr. Golf? Manute Bowl Eligible has sent this in before, but it's a little snapshot of you. You look like you're in about fourth or fifth grade.
1: Oh, is that right? What do we got?
3: It says Mr. Golf.
4: Where is this? Who sent this in? Manute Bowl Eligible?
3: Manute Bowl Family Friend.
4: Yeah.
3: And it says, weird quirk. I can draw a freehand map of the U.S.
1: Which that's true. I've seen him do it, Martin.
3: Mm-hmm. I love that.
1: Right, so in the middle of a sales meeting.
4: You said I look like a what?
3: About fourth or fifth grade.
4: That was junior year of high school.
3: Oh, is that right?
4: Yeah.
1: Sorry. It's about there was like
4: goofy little pageant every year where every...
1: Oh, you're a pageant boy?
4: Every club, athletics included, would like put out like your one guy for the like Mr. Basketball, Mr. Golf, Mr. Debate. And
3: you were Mr. Golf.
4: Yeah, for junior and senior year, I was Mr. Golf.
3: And it said, if I had $1 million, and then you, the young Jay Bennett, would say, how much does dinner with Kanye West cost?
4: Wish I had that putt back.
1: That's another one that we went back to.
4: Yeah, didn't age well.
1: Should I send that to Old Takes Exposed?
4: 2015, that was a good answer.
3: Doug, how old does Bennett Burkett look to you in that photo there?
0: Wow. Yeah, I'd say 9 or 10 years old. Right. And you were 17?
4: I was 17.
0: I look the same way.
4: Yeah.
3: I was also
4: 6 feet tall. I was the same height I am now.
1: Why are you dunking on me?
4: Well, I could poke, too, back then.
1: Oh, you poked?
4: Hell yeah.
1: Doug, you could poke.
4: I was like 158 pounds, like a bird with hollow bones to glide through the air.
3: Bird with hollow bones.
1: Tim, I'm going to offer Ash up to Eric Cole tonight at Olive and Oak. Would you like to join for all of it? That's from the recovering alcoholic from Belleville and Webster Groves, Eric Cole. Doug, you know where his home course is?
0: No.
1: Fine, I'll tell you. Abacoa, right across from the Cardinals.
0: Okay.
1: Complex, and I guess he's going to Olive and Oak tonight, and he's going to be offered the recovering alcoholic's wife.
4: Girl octopus?
1: I'm probably going to have some of that charred octopus. Oh, that charred octopus, Doug.
3: So if he does a little press conference, that'll be part of the Q&A?
4: Yeah.
3: Hey, Mr. Cole, do you happen to try the charred octopus? How about our guy Rory yesterday? Shot it, lived. Is Mr. Lick sideways with Rory?
1: Yeah, because Rory's I think he probably already was. He did take a shot yesterday at Liv. Take a listen to this, Doug.
2: Okay. Rory, Scotty was asked about the possibility of Liv guys coming back and whether they bring value, in your opinion. Are there guys, if it goes away, that should be allowed back?
5: I mean, I'd argue, have they brought value to Liv? You know, I think PJ Tour is in a really good spot.
1: Damn, Gina. Damn.
3: God, he hates
1: Bryson.
4: It feels like that's a shot at Bryson, but then, like, I don't know. I've defended Rory in the past, but he's got, like, some, you know, Ryder Cup teammates who are, over, like, John Rahm, obviously, and Tyrrell Hatton. Like, you got guys over there who, you know, you'd think are friends of his, and it's like, I think John Rahm absolutely brings value to the PGA Tour. I think even guy like P. Reed, despite his, you know, past, does bring value to the PGA Tour. I don't know. I thought that was an unnecessary shot.
1: I'm of the opinion that that was all about Bryson.
4: Right. Who booted a media member out yesterday videoing his swing.
1: Yeah. Case of the golf on the Twitter tweets.
4: That was odd.
1: Yeah.
4: He was like, at the Live tournament, that's not going to happen.
1: Said he's part of the media mafia?
4: I guess. Yeah. Bryson.
3: And then LIV Golf canceled.
1: He's back to heel.
4: Yeah, well, good.
3: They canceled an upcoming event, and then the guy in charge said, we've got a deadline here. These guys need to tell us if they're in or out for next year. And then everybody said, when's the deadline? Yeah. That's not for you to know.
4: Yeah, he said, we're hoping.
3: A secret deadline.
4: We're hoping to pay the unpaid vendors.
1: Rory is a woke loser who hates freedom. Liv is a juggernaut of a business model and a true American powerhouse. That's from Jackson Soyboy.
0: An American powerhouse. It's not even based in America.
1: Rory's the worst. That's from Starvin' Marvin.
0: Well, people kind of set them up for questions that are going to get you in trouble probably sometimes, if you're not really careful how you answer.
1: Well, Scotty was asked the same question. Do you happen to have Scotty's answer? Take a listen.
6: Like, when we talk about the best players, you know, Liv has a few players that are really good. You know, I think the depth that we have on our tour is a bit unmatched, but I think when you look at the higher levels of Liv Golf, there's definitely some players that would provide, you know, a lot of value to the tour and guys that I love competing against as well. And so I think going forward, there obviously has to be, I think, some sort of penalties. What those are, you know, I'll let Rolap and all those guys figure it out. You know, we have great leadership within the tour now, but I think having those guys come back and competing with whatever happens with Liv, whether those guys want to leave or, I mean, you got to ask them. But I think for me, being able to compete against the best players in the world, you know, there's certainly some guys on that tour that can compete out here. And, you know, I look forward to the chance to compete with them more often.
0: That's a better answer. That's a better answer.
3: But he was set up by the question. I think Rory absolutely wanted to answer it the way he did.
4: That's
3: he chose to answer, which is fine. That's his thing.
4: I think that there's a fair reason for people to not like Rory McIlroy, but I think one thing that you at least have to mildly appreciate is that he is willing to say whatever he wants or whatever on his mind, and he does not couch his opinion, certainly not in the last couple of years.
3: And came out early against Liv. He was one of the few to at least be outspoken. Sure. But he said the PGA Tour is in a great spot, does seem to be doing fine. Does it seem like it's missing a little star power? You guys watch it week in and week out, name-wise, just for the average fan. Do you think it needs a little more star power, that just name-wise, the PGA current PGA Tour?
1: And I mean, one of the reasons why, and I'll be real curious to see what happens in this event with Rory McIlroy, and I'm answering your question quite circuitously, but I think he has such little interest in the FedEx Cup playoffs that if he had the option to not be here, like a true option to not be here, he wouldn't be here. He is about the Masters, the PGA, the US Open, and the British, and I guess the Players, and that's it. If you saw him in the way he was playing last week, fresh off of a trip to Ibiza, which he's earned. Hey, God bless him. I think he's 37, 38 years old, approaching, you know, being a billionaire. That's where he is at this point in life. He said yesterday it was his daughter's first day at school, and if he had his druthers, he'd be back in Jupiter. But, you know, he has a responsibility. FedEx is obviously a huge sponsor, so he has to be there. But I don't think he cares at all. I mean, he was asked. I actually think it was Benjamin Hockman or Frank Cusimano. Martin, you were off, so you wouldn't been there. But one of those guys, I watched the whole presser with him, you know, about winning this week. And he goes, honestly, with the way that I played, sometimes it's about trying to get your swing right. So I think he said something along the lines, if I could have a top five finish this week, I would probably consider that a win, because he was so bad last week. And I think he's been so bad because he hasn't been playing. And he hasn't been playing and practicing because they don't care about anything other than, I'm finally getting the answer of the question you asked, the events other than the majors. And then maybe for a guy like Rory, if he could be in the mix for the $20 million, but as crazy as it sounds, $20 million isn't going to change his life in any way. So he doesn't care. He's got the Grand Slam. And his priority at this point, I think he is heavily involved in other businesses and his family, and I just don't think he really cares. Now, the difference is the course they played in Memphis versus the course they're going to be playing here is much more narrow, and he can just bomb it. And if he has a week where he's hitting his driver right, then the world can change for him. So I'll be intrigued from a golf standpoint to see if Bell Reeves sets up better for his game, and even if he's not on, because he can hit it so damn far, he could do some great things. But, you know, number four is a par four this week. as opposed to a par 5 like it was in 2018. And number 10, which is a par 5 for members, is a par 4 just like it was in 2018. So it's playing as a par 70. And Rory McIlroy's first round score over under for the record is 67.5. And that's tempting. But I don't know how the course is going to play yet. I just don't think he's dialed in. So to answer your question, I think for a lot of guys who are not necessarily at Rory's level, because Rory's in a class with Scheffler and that's kind of it, I think for most people they're kind of like, oh, they're playing whatever event. The casual fan doesn't care.
4: Yeah. It's less so a star power thing, more so like the tournaments that they play week in and week out don't have the prestige.
1: The casual fan tunes in for the Masters and to a lesser extent, the PGA and the U.S. Open and the British Open and the Players. And then you got golf guys such as myself, but even I'm like, oh yeah, Michael Brendon, congratulations.
4: Right. And like the big prize, like the big draw to the FedEx Cup playoffs.
1: Is that these guys get $20 million that right. won't impact their lives in any way?
4: Right. It was like the same
1: it's
4: thing.
1: Like when Tiger and Phil played, exactly you're going there. Yeah, say, they're yeah. like, okay, you're playing for prize money and you guys are both yeah. approaching whatever. I mean, Tiger's a billionaire and whatever Phil had going on, but the money didn't matter.
4: Right.
1: That's you know, the if thing. They're putting up their own money.
4: Yeah,
1: you know, but who's gonna sign up for that? Why would they do that?
4: Right.
1: So to answer your question, finally, like I don't think it matters. I just don't think it matters. Like if Bryson's there and Tyrrell Hatton's there, I just don't think people are like, oh, okay. Now Bryson brings eyes, don't get me wrong, but then but beyond that, with Bryson, Rahm and Tyrrell Hatton, I don't know.
3: But it seemed like golf when you had Arnie and Jack and even Tiger, Phil, just seemed like the star power used to be bigger.
1: It was a Tiger. It was all about Tiger. If Tiger didn't play an event, the event was immaterial. You know, in 2008, the last time the BMW was here, he wasn't here because that was right after the U.S. Open when he was playing on one leg against Rocco Mediate. So if you look at the Players, Camilo Villegas won that, and you know who finished in second? Doug Fine, I'll tell you. Dudley Hart. You look at the leaderboard, and a lot of the guys were out of the game immediately. It was all about Tiger Woods. And I think Rory's just checked out. But at the same time, when you can hit a ball as far as he can, that distance travels, and you have a golf course like Bellerive, which will be playing softer this week, which expands the fairways theoretically because it won't be rolling out because the ground will be soft. And if he's sitting there hitting wedges in, who knows? Perhaps that changes the game. But the bet right now, the matchup bet, is Scheffler versus McIlroy, but you got to pay -350 on Scheffler, and that's a little expensive. But God, I think Scottie Scheffler wants to win this thing. And I think Rory McIlroy would love it if it were a cut event and he could be back in Jupiter by Friday night at about 8 o'clock.
4: Yeah.
1: Maybe I'm wrong. Watch him win. But
3: yeah, there isn't a comp for that either. There isn't, you know, Aaron Judge at the All-Star break says, I got 25 homers, you know, and I'm just going to shut it down.
4: Right. Yeah, that's the thing. And they've been trying for years to figure out a way to beef up the post final major, what used to be the PGA Championship, now the Open Championship is the final major, beef up that post-major PGA Tour run, and it just has fallen flat year in and year out.
3: The PGA back in August? Do you think the May? At first, I liked it. Now I feel like it just kind of disappears.
1: I agree with you. I would prefer it in August.
3: And yeah. They kind of said, we don't want to go head-to-head with college and NFL, like all the
1: But it was always mid-August. Yeah. You know, you weren't up against it.
4: It was kind of the perfect lead-up to it.
1: Yeah. In a way.
3: Yeah. Well, why did they move it then? I thought it had to
4: open
3: to do
4: up
3: with
4: to
3: the
4: more golf courses because when August
3: too hot,
4: they're like saying, "Well, it's brutal," you know, like you can only kind of play north, and now with the U.S. Open, you can't play south either. So, in theory,
1: Rory's such a chump. As a fellow Mick, I have no problem saying he can go swimming with cement shoes. Huh. Doug, that's from Gus Chiggins.
0: Cement shoes. All right.
3: Well, maybe a trip down to McGurk's will get Rory in the right.
1: Oh yeah, see, lucky. I bet I do.
0: You think he'll be at McGurk's, do you? I think they'll probably all be at the Ritz there. That'll be quite the scene this weekend, probably.
1: Why don't we hang out there? See what the word
3: Maybe
1: is.
3: Maybe Ken could be just in the front lobby smoking. Yeah, got a couple of flags there, if you don't mind.
1: You're welcome to text in, and you're also welcome to talk it over in the Form Energy YouTube chat. And, of course, email in for the Design Air Heating and Cooling email today, coming up on the Polos Plus dossier. Doug, can you tell us about Design Air?
0: 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Don't forget about Brad with his huge sex appeal. 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Design Air brings the heat.
1: Hey, tomorrow when you get there early, Martin, could you take the flag from the 18th green to get it signed by the top 10 golfers in the world and then bring it to me? Thanks, kiddo. Also, get me a hat so I can wear it on ATMA. That's from Chairman Stephen DeMunn, but it sounds like he was
0: nice.
3: Channeling his inner Ken. When he said kiddo, he nailed it. So I could do that, yeah.
1: So you're going to do that, the 18th flag.
3: Grab a couple flags, get them signed.
0: Ooh, yeah, he cooked me.
1: If you guys want to try to rub elbows with the golfers at the Ritz this weekend, I'll rent you my house right down the street for $30,000. Let me know. That's Sharon and Clayton, and that's going to play well.
0: Okay, so we would stay there.
1: Right.
0: Pay her $30,000.
1: It's not bad. I kind of thought it would be $50,000.
0: And just walk down to the Ritz. Yeah. It's worth thinking about. Because it's such a long drive home. For me, it'd be like, 10, 15 minutes. So I would definitely want to shell out $30,000.
1: Man, yeah, but we'd have after bars.
0: Well, there might be.
1: Yeah. Papers, you in?
7: I'm in.
1: Martin, you in?
3: Sure.
1: Doug, looks like we got Sharon's place for the weekend.
0: All right.
1: Man, we're going to have a big weekend.
3: Just put up a webcam, make the money back.
1: God, it's my son's birthday, but I guess he'll understand.
3: He'll understand.
1: Yeah, that's fine. All right, we'll do that.
0: Okay.
1: That'll be fun. That's what we're doing this weekend.
0: This makes sense.
1: We'll let you guys know how it went. Follow my Instagram, and you will see some naughty pictures. Email in the naughty pictures that you want to send in the morning after at InsideSTL.com for the Design Air Heating and Cooling email of the day. 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
15: Boom.
4: Ken Strode sent me the information.
15: Iggy's the one reporting that?
4: Yeah. Hmm. And also,
15: holy crap.
4: Also Billboard. But, I think Strode had it first.
3: You think Billboard said cap tip?
4: Yeah.
3: Strode was on it.
4: Per Ken
3: John
4: Strode.
3: Heyman said Strode.
4: Yeah.
3: Cap tip.
4: Supposed to be pretty reckless, but they couldn't. So
1: Iggy loves Pretty Reckless.
4: Yeah, but Foo Fighters filling in, another bad consolation prize, eh?
1: So,
4: I don't know much about Pretty Reckless.
1: Is that Taylor Momsen?
4: I don't.
1: Doug, is that Taylor Momsen?
16: I don't know either.
3: If you're a big Foo Fighters fan, is that enough to get you to go see AC/DC? If you're an AC/DC fan, does Foo Fighters move the needle for you? Interesting crossover there. But if you're an AC/DC fan, that's a pretty damn good opening.
4: Good ticket there.
1: Papers, you in?
4: I don't know much about it. No, I guess. The short answer. I will not be going, but...
3: Why not? School night.
4: Yeah, that'll be my excuse. This is not...
3: Kids are back in school.
4: Like, I don't listen to a lot of AC/DC or Foo Fighters, to be honest with you. Okay. I can appreciate that they're, you know, huge, but not necessarily my vibe.
1: What concert would get you excited, boy?
4: I really wanted to go to that Tyler Childers show, but I was sick and supposed to be out of town. So, for two reasons, I couldn't go.
1: Yeah, you were sick as a hornet.
4: When I don't get sick often, but when I do get sick, I get really sick. It's not like, you know, some people walk around like, you know, a little sick often, like, oh, I got a little throat thing or a little sinus thing. I so seldom have that, but when I am sick, I'm not walking
16: You go
4: around.
16: Near death experience.
4: Yeah.
3: Then you came back and you couldn't even speak.
1: Oh, my papers was in a bad place.
4: Yeah, my throat was bad. I felt fine, but my throat was in bad shape.
1: I mean, I went to billboard.com for more information on this story, and it is like I've downloaded PersianKitty.com with
4: it's
1: the
4: crazy.
1: Pop-ups.
4: It's crazy. I just did the
1: Holy
4: same
1: crap.
4: Thing.
1: Did you?
4: Yeah.
1: I mean,
4: I had to X out of three different things. They wanted me to sign up for three different mailing lists.
1: God almighty.
4: Yeah.
1: The Post-Dispatch's website tips its cap to billboard.com with the pop-ups. You win.
4: Yep.
1: God almighty. Well, hell, I can't read the story.
16: No.
3: But the pop-up ads are great because you consume all of them, right?
1: Oh, yeah. Mm.
16: And you buy everything.
1: Absolutely.
16: Would it be mean to fill some of those out with a friend's credentials, like a friend's email address and
1: You're talking about Negril 111?
16: Yeah.
1: All right, I went to Aggregator, which is putting all of the other media outlets out of business. St. Louis is set to roar. It's going to be at the Dome at America Center. And that's AC/DC on September 8th, Doug. And now Foo Fighters opening up. How do you do?
16: Okay. Well, that'll be nice. Could use a little bit more activity downtown.
1: Okay.
16: You think it's too crowded down there already?
4: Yeah, I believe that Dave Grohl quoted saying, "This is literally a dream come true, so if you want blood, you've got it. Let there be effing rock, St. Louis. See you September 8th.
16: Watch your language, mister.
4: I was reading a quote.
3: Yeah. Doug, luckily the Cardinals are out of town, so that
16: won't
3: be overrun.
16: All right.
1: Doug, if you want to get rid of that pop-up nonsense, just add the Chrome extension ad block. It's free, and it'll get rid of those pesky pop-ups for you. That's from the last MySpace user.
16: Didn't know that. Chrome block. Okay.
3: Nice of Ken to come out of retirement, though, to report that. That's great.
1: You missed out, papers. Tyler is the fast grass bandit, panty-dropping banjo stuff. It's from the 314.
4: I know. Trust me. I wish I could have gone.
16: There's not a lot of banjo music that's considered panty dropping stuff.
1: Flip that off.
3: You ever heard Deliverance?
1: That is actually, in that case, was accurate.
3: Dueling banjos.
16: Mm-hmm. Mm. Poor Ned Beatty. Poor guy. Shouldn't have taken the role.
4: That was a huge role.
16: I shouldn't have taken it.
4: Big time movie.
16: No, it followed him the rest of his career, rest of his life.
4: He probably had a house in Malibu because of that role.
16: I don't know. There's some things you just don't do for money.
3: The guy with the banjo, when you just, all you have to type in is Deliverance. And the guy, the deep woods guy, just disturbing. Just that look on his face. Oh, yeah. He just looks, doesn't look like one of us.
1: Guys, I would wager the AC/DC and Foo Fighters fan base Venn diagram intersection is fairly large. That's from the Crestwood Coyote.
3: Okay.
1: Doug, do you have that Venn diagram?
16: I don't have it in front of me, no. Normally I travel with it, but I don't have it today.
3: Papers, you know the budget for Deliverance? Back in
1: 72.
4: $2 million.
3: Exactly $2 million.
1: Nice. That's why Movie Boy is so good.
4: It was Burt Reynolds. Yeah, Burt Reynolds.
3: Box office.
4: Yeah, and oh, man.
3: It was a hit.
16: But unless those actors got a piece of the cut, they weren't making millions off that.
4: $170 million?
3: Oh, 46,
1: it's a nice margin.
3: $46 million.
4: Okay.
1: $170 million.
4: But if a lot of people see it and other directors see it, then you can get big roles based on that.
1: And Ned Beatty took that role after being sodomized up against some foliage and turned it into Rudy's father 18
16: right?
1: years later.
16: Right. That was his next big gig, I guess.
3: John Voight's still alive.
4: Mm-hmm. Father of Angelina Jolie.
1: Confirmed.
4: Yeah. Yeah, that Deliverance was his first movie, and then he was in two movies a year for the next 25 years. More than that. More,
1: see?
4: Yeah.
16: I still feel bad for the gentleman.
1: Take he the hard one, and it paid off. 50 films. How do you do?
16: Could have gotten another role that would have boosted his career.
1: What about the kid who played the banjo? Hauntingly beautiful.
16: Never saw him again.
3: That's the film I'm talking about. Picture of him. Oof. By the way, Burt Reynolds ever go to Cardinal games? Because he was Mr. Jupiter, and you'd see all these friends of Tony, all the celebs would swing by, Roger Dean. I don't know that Burt Reynolds ever did.
1: Doug, did Burt Reynolds ever sit down at the picnic table with us?
16: No.
3: You would have remembered.
16: You had the Burt Reynolds Theater there in Jupiter.
3: Is there a wax museum, too?
16: I think there might be.
3: You ever go to a good wax museum, Doug?
16: I don't think I ever have. Madame Tussauds.
3: What's the appeal?
16: I don't know.
3: Maybe that's what downtown needs. Good wax museum.
16: We could become the wax museum capital of America.
1: Guys, Ned Beatty had a net worth of $5 million at death. That's from the St. Genevieve Hoosier.
16: Mm. Because all celebrities are required.
1: That's correct.
16: To give exactly how much money they have.
1: That's correct. To networth.com.
16: Potty.
1: Right.
16: I bet he had a lot more than that.
1: I think he was part of the Tam Avenue Capital Partners.
16: Oh, he lost a lot.
4: Okay. He was nominated for an Oscar just 4 years after Deliverance for Network.
3: Look at that photo. It's the Deliverance poster, the movie poster.
4: Oh, it's a good poster.
3: It's like a river, and you see a canoe in the distance, and it's just a shotgun like coming out of the water. Like, oof.
16: That Hoosier gentleman who violated Ned Beatty, I never saw him work again in the movie.
4: No.
16: Maybe they really shot him.
3: That was the downside of the role.
16: Probably.
3: By the way, if you really look at this script, you will be shot.
16: Or did he take an arrow?
3: Spoiler alert! Spoiler alert!
16: He might have taken an arrow.
4: One of the guys in the boat took an arrow.
16: Yeah.
1: And that was the kid from the banjo who was a wonderful archer as well.
4: I don't know. I think someone actually was like behind him playing the banjo. Yeah, I don't know if he was actually playing the banjo himself because I don't think he could. I think he lied about being able to play the banjo. There's
1: and
4: some
1: you say that
4: there.
1: Because he was inbred.
4: There was some story there. Well, that didn't help.
16: Why do you hate the inbreed?
1: Cut that off.
4: Ned Beatty did All the President's Man and Network in the same year. Big year. I bet all those who were laughing at him from Deliverance, he showed them.
16: But they kept laughing for his whole life.
4: Whatever. Academy Award nominee and a bunch of money in your pocket, they can laugh all they want.
1: Look at that. Jackson's pro-bottoming up against trees.
4: Well, he's an actor. They pretend. That's what they do for money.
16: Well, yeah, but...
1: This guy hosts Movie Boy. He knows.
16: They don't necessarily pretend to do that. He's the only one I know.
4: Matt Damon.
1: Yeah, Michael Douglas. What a scene. How many times have you watched that?
16: Right. Again, it is okay to not take every project that comes along.
1: Didn't Matt Damon win an award for that? Played Liberace's love
4: behind
1: interest.
4: The candelabra.
1: Yeah,
4: it might have been nominated. I don't know.
1: You feel like it was wrong that he didn't win.
4: There's other of his works that I think are probably a better showcase of his talents. But I like behind the candelabra.
3: Was that at the theaters or was that a?
1: I think that was an HBO or Showtime vehicle.
4: Kind of, yeah, I think it was HBO.
1: Doug, he was in Rudy, for God's sakes. That's from Doug's Dungeon Dweller.
16: We've already touched on that. Mm-hmm. You're about 15 minutes late.
1: Sharon in Clayton says we can use her place. It is confirmed. She says, great. Okay. I will tell Hubs to pack his crap. Also, we already have cameras, so I'll just give you guys the access code and you're good to go. So,
16: okay.
1: So we got Thursday, Friday, Saturday. All right. Do we have Sunday night as well? Did we negotiate that? Did you guys handle that? Or are we paying $30,000 for 3 nights or $30,000 for 4 nights?
4: Got to be 4 nights.
1: You would think.
4: Yeah.
1: You haven't Venmoed over yet, have you?
4: Not yet.
16: All right. And they do have the cameras, so I'm going to have to buy a cute top.
4: No nomination for Matt Damon on Behind the Candelabra. Only won the one Oscar. And that wasn't even for acting.
1: Guys, Michael Douglas and Matt Damon would make a great couple in real life. That's from Chairman Steve.
16: I don't know.
1: Yeah, I guess.
4: I can see it.
1: Catherine Zeta-Jones, Michael Douglas, right? Was she in Entrapment in 1999?
16: I don't know the years, too.
4: She was certainly in Ocean's 12. Which is a banger.
1: Doug, he was in Rudy.
16: I know he was. He was Rudy's dad.
1: These eyes have never seen a greater shrub.
3: I've never seen Rudy.
1: Ah! And you call yourself a great Irish Catholic.
3: I get the gist. It's fine.
1: It doesn't sound like you're going to be emotionally overcome when you see Sean Astin break through the Georgia Tech offensive line. No. Spoiler alert.
3: No. Budget for Rudy.
4: Oh, man. Not a ton of huge stars. Three in the hay.
3: $18 million. Okay, we'll box office, $32 million.
4: Yeah, but I bet it did huge numbers in video rentals. A lot of those 90s movies were killing it at Blockbuster Hollywood Video.
1: Do you guys remember when the Warson Woods wacko was in arrears on his mortgage because he made a $750 charity donation? That's from the self-made stay-at-home Ledoux.
16: I don't recall that. I guess it's possible.
1: On the surface, you'd think, well, that's off topic. Mm-hmm. Because, again, the topic is Ned Beatty up against a tree 54 years ago. But if memory serves, Jackson, mm-hmm. the Warson Woods wacko was sideways with Iggy yesterday.
4: Yes.
1: Because Iggy was not grateful that the Warson Woods wacko had donated rounds to a variety of country clubs for Gobble Bowl.
4: There was a perceived lack of gratefulness from Iggy by the Warson Woods wacko, and it played out to comedic effect, I would say, on After the Morning After.
1: Mm.
3: Was it perceived? Or was it real?
4: To be honest with you, I'm so, you know, we do so much broadcasting, it's tough for me to tell what's going on sometimes.
1: Cut that off.
4: But
3: how about on-air offer? That's where I get confused. Did we say that?
4: Yeah.
3: Did we not say that? Did people hear that?
4: Yeah.
3: Mildly offensive, probably better off-air. Oh, no, you said that. Oh, crap.
4: When? Yeah.
1: Yeah, I don't know if the donation impacted his ability to pay his mortgage, but he felt like he should have been the first one contacted when there was a team open in Gobble Bowl.
4: That's right, yeah.
1: Even though he made it clear he had zero interest in participating in Gobble Bowl, he still wanted to be asked.
4: Which, we talked about pettiness earlier in the show. That might be a prime example.
16: Can you even believe some people need a mortgage? Yuck.
1: Clip that off.
4: You just showed up to your realtor with a duffel bag.
1: Some of these Webster moms are sneaky down bad. That's from the self-made stay-at-home Ledoux mom. What's that mean?
16: Sneaky down bad.
1: Jackson, what does that mean?
16: I don't know.
4: Well, down bad would mean like not doing well.
1: Oh, is that right?
4: Well, that's
1: so self-made stay-at-home Ledoux mom has ties to Cottleville?
4: I don't know. But down bad would mean like you're not doing well at this moment. Like if I'm hungover, I'm down bad.
1: Oh, that's what it means. It's not a financial.
4: Well, that's, in the context that I'm aware of, that's
16: I took
4: how
16: it
4: I'd
16: to mean
4: it.
16: That they're fooling around or something.
1: Oh, is that right? Like they baddies, eh?
16: They down.
4: Who
16: bad.
4: Sent that in?
1: Self-made stay-at-home Ledoux mom.
4: I would appreciate if she would send in what she meant by that. Because my understanding would be different.
1: Guys, a perceived lack of gratefulness is the title of Iggy's book. That's from the Kirkwood Frontenac Bi-City Area Layman.
3: Oh, that's fair.
1: You can send yours in 314-399-9646. That is how you can text in. You can also open up your YouTube channel and talk it over. 319 friends are in there right now. Adman the Madman are in there with Gene Thomas and the Queen of Hearts custodian. Can confirm Webster moms are in heat season with the kids back to school. That's from Adman the Mat. Doug, what is heat season?
16: Heat season.
1: I don't understand these things.
16: You don't? Well, when a female dog is in heat, that means she can breed. She can become pregnant. So if they're saying if Webster moms are in heat, it means they're looking to play.
17: That was interesting. I don't really have a follow-up.
1: Jackson, can you confirm that?
4: No, I cannot confirm that. I don't know how one would know. I don't know if there's signs.
16: I guess you could drive around Lockwood and just see if you see women in heat.
1: Yeah, see what the word is.
4: You might get arrested if you announce your intent of doing that.
1: Doug, was it Luther Campbell who did business as Luke Skywalker with Two Live Crew who said, I'm a dog in heat, a freak without warning?
16: Mm-hmm.
1: An appetite for love, because me... So horny.
16: Mm.
1: And then they had the sample from Full Metal Jacket with Matthew Modine and Hewes.
16: Boy, when that tinsel, that whore, when she was in heat, we'd have gentlemen callers coming from a mile away.
1: So you know that's why you knew what the text meant.
16: The male dogs can smell it a long way away.
1: I didn't know this. So women get randy when the kids go back to school? Chairman Kurt is confirming that. God, I had no idea.
3: Former teacher.
18: When you're locked up with them all summer, the first day that you can make them somebody else's problem, I would imagine you'd feel a lot of things.
1: Is that right? Man, the things I learn on this show. Tim, I just drove through Webster and the dogs are barking. That's from Stephen time.
19: William's hands were shaking.
3: I think this all started because you said you wanted to go see Tyler Childers, right?
4: Yes.
3: Because you broke the news that Iggy broke from Billboard, simultaneously broke the news, Dave Grohl, Foo Fighters, coming to St. Louis to open for AC/DC.
4: That's correct.
3: And that launched this segment.
20: Dudes be trying to push up on my wife, she bad. It's just the game, right? Yeah. That's what they do.
16: Just because school started again?
1: That's correct.
4: Syracuse.
1: It's crazy. That's why I got divorced 8 times. That's from the self-made stay-at-home Ledoux mom. Doug, she is looking for husband number 9.
16: Mm. Would that be a red flag to date someone who'd been divorced 8 times?
4: You certainly have some questions to ask.
16: Yeah.
4: You know, I think 6 is understandable once you cross that 7 threshold.
1: Dirty Darian, the garbage man, who has been suspended but yet still is read on the air often. No, no, no. Down bad means thirsty. Well, it could also mean feeling horrible in your context papers, but down bad in this context, it means harney. That's from Dirty Dan, the garbage man.
4: I could see that, and I'm open to that. It makes more sense in the context of the self-made stay-at-home Ledoux mom's text. So I appreciate Dirty Dan, the garbage man, and I feel... even more vindicated on the blueness of his feet.
18: Doug, there was a Baptist minister named Glenn Wolfe He set the record with 26 divorces.
16: Oh,
17: well, real bad man.
16: Members of the congregation, probably a few of them.
18: Gotta be
16: 26.
1: Stay at home, Ledoux mom. Good one. It would make more sense if I actually had a mortgage tied to my home. Mm-hmm. Back to setting up your pyramid Tupperware party. Have fun in hell. That's from the Warson Woods Wacko. Did not like the self-made stay-at-home Ledoux mom's observation that he was in arrears on his mortgage because of a $750 charity donation.
16: Mm. And she's running some sort of pyramid operation?
1: Tupperware.
16: Tupperware. Well, I think we all like Tupperware.
1: David Klein of Hedonism ran the board on this program about 19 years ago and says, I just drove by Alban Oak. No signs of any moms, but lots of hot dads are walking around.
16: Oh, no.
1: That's from David Klein of Hedonism. So if people are in the Webster area, something to keep a lookout for.
16: He's just not the same since he got caught up in the hedonism lifestyle.
1: Gets a lot of guys.
16: Mm-hmm.
1: You can talk it over by emailing in the morning after at InsideSTL.com. Talk it over in the Form Energy YouTube chat. Talk it over by calling in 314-974-0101. 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

0: Weird Al at first.
1: This is Tretter. And he performed this live at a Girl Next Door party.
2: Is that 2011?
1: Probably 2011. Maybe it was the January 2012 Girl Next Door of the Year party.
0: Could well have been.
1: Who won that one? I mean, she was a waitress at Hooters.
3: It covers the
1: contest.
0: Brother, I might take some time away. There may be a wax museum in downtown St. Louis.
1: On the landing.
0: Municipal Eligible has sent in a screenshot. I don't know if it still exists, but a couple of texters pointed out we have one down. Somebody spelled it down wrong. Downtown.
4: And you haven't visited it yet.
0: No.
4: I haven't.
1: Doug, you love a good wax museum.
4: I do. Yeah.
5: I like a little, like, hardcore.
6: You do. Like a dirty.
4: Oh. I prefer a wax museum.
0: It's Laclede's Landing Wax Museum.
1: Now, you think Tretter's song was good. Doug, do you follow Dan Rappaport?
4: I don't believe I do.
1: Jackson, do you follow Dan Rappaport?
7: I do, and I honestly am a fan.
1: How about that? He recorded a song. Take a listen.
8: Guess who's back? Back again. Scotty's back. Sung J.M. I've created a monster because nobody wants to see Bandit no more. They want young Remy. He's chopped liver. Well, if you want Remy, this is what I'll give you. A 68 on Thursday, but a 6-1 is sicker. So the LIV won't let me be paying John Rahm way more than me. Fitzy jumped me down at RBC, but it feels so empty without me. Now, this looks like a TPC, so everybody just lose to me because I'm back and I want the trophy because it feels so empty without me.
4: What was the need for that? Who was this guy? Who was this character?
7: Dan Rappaport is a golf journalist. He was formerly of Foreplay, the Barstool golf outlet, and he is now on his own with Scratch, I think is the outlet that he works with now, but he kind of does his own thing. I do like his golf coverage.
1: Jackson's about to issue a disclaimer.
7: I do like his golf coverage. Maybe some of his MC work isn't the strongest. Although, you know, creative, but... I would have put a beat under it, probably. Acapella rapping's tough.
1: What brought that on?
7: Who knows? He's a, you know, there's people don't like him for reasons just like that.
4: But you enjoy his work.
7: I do. I like
4: that music.
7: Well, no. See, now that's, I think my disclaimer earlier, you might have been, I don't know, looking,
1: under an overpass.
7: Looking at the wax museum information, but.
4: Yeah, it opens at 11, 10 bucks, it says.
7: It's a weird time to open.
1: Yeah. Shocker, Jay Bennett Burkett loves him. That's from the TMA Reddit Insider. But the good news there is Jay Bennett Burkett's catching on.
7: Thank you.
0: Yeah, Dan Rappaport, 4.4 million followers.
7: Yeah, there was a whole thing about that recently.
0: Golf Insider, golf sicko.
1: What do you mean there's a whole thing about his followers?
7: There was someone like noted there was a big jump in no laying up and Dan Rappaport's follow list. Like there was,
1: oh, buy and follow allegations?
7: That's what I saw. I don't know. I couldn't confirm anything on it, so I probably shouldn't even speak about it, but that's what I saw yesterday on Twitter.
9: He was left in puddles back in March when the Tiger Woods DUI thing happened.
1: Yeah, like I turned left in puddles.
4: What does that mean?
9: He posted
0: sobbing.
9: He was visibly upset by it and couldn't contain his emotion in the video that he posted.
4: Really?
1: Jackson, did you see Dan Rappaport left in puddles?
7: I didn't. I did not. But I've heard that. I wasn't locked in to his reporting on that, but I have heard that he was quite emotional.
0: His most recent tweet said, huge Wednesday show, and among the topics it says, addressing the rap video. So it sounds like he had to discuss it.
7: He tweeted it out, so certainly wasn't that afraid of it.
1: It didn't play well in the Air Comfort Service text inbox. Mm. What are we doing? That's from the Crestwood Coyote. Mm-hmm. Ow! My ears! It's from Big Tuft. Papers is a fan of this? It's from Closeted Beatnik.
7: Again.
1: Ricky Putz. God, he's insufferable. Jackson Soyboy. I feel physically ill after that. Shocker. Jay Bennett Burkett loves him. TMA Reddit Insider. Drown that dude in a damn lake. That's from Jugs in D.C. Don't ever play that again. That's from Will Clark's post-game bevy.
4: Maybe we need to hear it one more time just to fully appreciate it.
8: Guess who's back? Back again. Scotty's back. Sung J.M. I created a monster because nobody wants to see

0: Jesus. The golf media loves golf more than any other sports love what they cover.
1: The golf media loves golf more. That was the response to the video?
0: Well, it's part of an exchange with Dan Rappaport.
1: Got it. Oh, did he get banned?
0: No, I think they're just maybe because of this video, they're like, wow, you really.
1: I think I agree with the take, yeah. In part because I think plenty of people either just don't care about the game or have any interest in it, and then there's always the socioeconomic undercurrent,
2: right,
1: with regard to the topic. But yeah, I think that's probably the case.
2: Golf media.
1: I wonder if soccer would be live in America.
0: That really
1: in America,
0: love soccer
1: in America.
2: Yeah, but also like if you're a golf media person, you're likely also a guy who loves to play golf. I don't think a lot of people covering football are then, you know, strapping up the pads in the middle of the week and hitting guys, you know. So I think there's something to playing.
3: You can kind of compare yourself to the greats and sometimes even get to play the same courses.
2: Yeah.
0: Well, we did see Sal Powell had a football in his hands yesterday, so maybe he was slinging the rock.
2: Right, you know? And, you know, MLB Network, they have the little field in there where they do some work, but I think it's different with golf.
0: Big Cat responded to that and said the guys that cover only college basketball are real sickos in the best way.
2: That is true. John Rothstein, a prime example.
0: I love that sport.
3: I don't know. Maybe if I heard it one more time, I would like it more.
0: Golf
2: just, Doug is asking for it.
0: Dan.
2: I am simply Rappaport. Hitting the space bar.
4: Guess who's back? Back again. Scotty's back. Sung J.M. I created a monster because nobody wants to see Bennett no more. They want young Remy. He's chopped liver. Well, if you want Remy, this is what I'll give you. A 68 on Thursday, but a 6-1 is sicker. So the LIV won't let me be paying John Rahm way more than me. Fitzy jut me down at RBC, but it feels so empty without me. Now, this looks like a TPC, so everybody just lose to me because I'm back and I want the trophy because it feels so empty without me.
3: Yeah, the more I hear it, the more I like it. The ending's not real strong. It needs to be a little punchier ending there.
2: Yeah, I would have put some sort
3: but
2: of...
3: But yeah, the more I hear it, the more I
1: now you're starting
3: really,
1: to like it.
3: Really like it.
1: Into the sun! That's from the sun launcher. OFFS. Doug, that's from the closeted beat.
3: Okay.
1: Okay, guys, now that I've heard it three times, I love it. It's in the total pack.
3: Yeah, that's... Same way I feel.
2: It grows on you.
1: It's the heavy breathing that stands out for me. Somebody fetch that clown's inhaler. That's from Brian Henschen.
3: Well, you got to breathe heavy to talk and spit it out like that.
2: He's not a heavy gentleman by any means.
3: No.
2: Now, I personally like when he actually covers Colt, and it's not necessarily.
0: Does he do music. Like? Does he do an off beat coverage though?
2: Or is yeah, it's a little bit like it's
0: cheeky, and so he's not just a straight nuts and bolts golf guy.
2: Yeah, it's not like Sketches and Bits, really. I mean, that was Sketches and Bits for sure, but but then he does good like behind the scenes stuff. Like he does range. He calls it Range Report, where he goes out there on during the practice rounds and talks. He has a good rapport with a lot of the players. I like it, okay. But. I don't just because
0: that
2: I like
0: you a little
2: part
0: off
2: of it doesn't mean that everything he does is now Jackson's in love with Dan Rappaport. Okay.
1: You know what? Your love for him is clearly strong because in the face of this criticism of what I thought were some sick lyrics.
2: Sure.
1: You are standing by your man.
2: I like some of his golf. I don't consume
3: that rap
2: a ton
3: is very effective.
2: I don't consume a ton of golf media. Podcast, but if I am doing it, I like Dan on Golf, his podcast. I've listened to it a couple times and I liked it.
1: That's a true artist, not an AI wannabe celibate basement dweller. That's my Heiser House hooligan.
3: Kind of how I feel. I really like his stuff. Does he do anything else? Do you have an album or anything?
2: No, I don't think I'll try that. I'll be on the lookout for you. Though.
3: Okay.
2: I'll send it.
0: McAfee had the album. We played that yesterday.
1: That's right.
0: But there might have been some swear words.
2: But it was on. They didn't have an E next to an Apple Music. That E is elusive.
1: Papers, Martin and the Two Fox are stealing your stuff. I was watching the Sports Report last night on Fox 2, and after each clip about the BMW, they played a golf swing soundbite. That's from Ollie Doesn't Know.
2: I certainly did not start the idea of having a Nat Pop sound end. Yeah.
0: Every golf story ever done by a TV person also is like, we're here at the course, whoosh, these golfers can't wait to get started.
3: Whoosh. Wow, that sound is really making the story come to life.
2: I stole the Nat Pop sound from local news.
1: I think the lensman usually positions the camera right by the hole to get the Nat sound pop of the ball going into the hole.
0: Right.
1: That's so good.
2: In Japan, they have a little bell at the bottom of

0: the hole. All so right. when you make it, it makes a really cool noise.
1: Really?
0: Yeah, I think they should use that in the U.S.
1: I would like the sound of Sassy Cassie going up the pole.
2: When the golf goes in the golf hole.
3: Yeah. Good idea, actually.
4: Maybe only winning be. Package of dynamite named Sassy Here's Cassie. A putt.
1: He made it.
2: I think Bell Reeve will be open to that, Doug.
1: Be a good place to start it.
5: Scheffler rolls it on one, and that's the sound you hear?
4: Swinging package of dynamite named Sassy Cassie.
2: They're underway at the BMW. It's Justin not televised until 2 o'clock, I believe.
5: 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Bee's knees. You can get it. 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
1: Hey, this is Jackson with a SportsCenter update, and that's brought to you by Saliga Heating and Cooling. The Cavaliers, Nuggets, and Clippers agreed on a trade that will send Peyton Watson to Cleveland and Max Strus to Los Angeles, sources told ESPN yesterday. And that was another SportsCenter update brought to you by Saliga Heating and Cooling, a Daikin heating and air conditioning dealer.
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0: Fred Durst's birthday.
1: I mean, Fred Durst is, Doug.
2: I'm gonna go. God, I mean, is it a significant birthday?
0: Not really.
2: Okay, then I'll go 54.
3: 55.
0: Okay.
1: 56.
0: Martin gets the cigar.
3: Doggone it.
0: 56.
2: What's your favorite Limp Bizkit? I mean, you remember where you were the first time you heard Nookie, right?
3: No.
2: It was on Broadway in Columbia, Missouri.
3: Mm.
1: Do they get
0: I truly despise Limp Bizkit.
1: I was going to say, are they one of those bands? Are they one of those bands that's kind of mocked almost?
0: I'd rather listen to someone clip their own toenails than...
2: ASMR?
0: If that's, yeah, whatever brand of internet that is, I'd rather hear that.
1: You are really strongly anti.
0: It's so not for me. It's so not for me. And that's not a critique on those who like Limp Bizkit. Learn. I'm a friend of the program.
2: Got to perform with Fred Durst.
0: Yep, and enjoys it. And I'm sure for people who grew up listening to it, the rap rock thing was in vogue. Sure they liked it. Just very much not for me.
1: How are the sports?
0: Are they great?
2: Think about that.
3: I prefer the music of Dan Rappaport.
2: You want to hear it?
3: Wouldn't mind.
0: I think I
1: you've exhausted.
3: Wouldn't
1: that
3: mind.
1: Well.
3: Oh gosh.
1: Maybe Jessica has been removed.
0: Have
1: from
0: we
1: the
0: play
1: well.
0: For Ken on After the Morning After?
3: I hope so.
1: He'll have a thought. He'll have a take.
0: Oh, he does not like Dan Rappaport. He loves.
1: And by the way,
2: is that right?
0: Yeah.
3: Another guy on the hate list.
0: Yeah. Iggy's prison window hand.
2: Lane Tank Jackson, loosen up for once. That's from the 314.
0: For once. If there's anything about me, it's how much of a tight ass I am.
2: Clip that off.
1: Tim, it appears the wax museum on the landing is free.
0: Boy, you are locked in on
2: this.
0: What
2: the business model is?
3: Pretty much have to be, wouldn't it?
1: Oh, no, I'm sorry. Fee. Okay, I thought it said free.
2: Yeah, because I was...
1: It says admission, and then it just says fee, but I thought it said free.
0: JHE meeting, if that was the case.
1: Well, there's a gift shop.
3: Is it 10 bucks?
2: Oh, so you can see the wax figures and then buy a shirt?
0: What if their business model was... you could buy all of the figurines or the life-size sculptures, and that's how they made money. Essentially a store. It's like a Meanies.
1: I'm intrigued. Why don't we do you and me papers around town? We just discover things. We'll go because there are scary monsters, movie stars, presidents, world leaders, sports stars.
0: It sounds like a Hoosier Anthony Bourdain style show.
1: You and me.
2: Doug, the players are on the course at Bellerive Country Club, where we all have been members for years. Sahith Thagala rolled in a birdie, and he is 71 holes away from claiming the BMW championship. Okay. Justin Thomas is tied for second at even par, but of note on hole number two, and that's a dogleg left downhill. Sahith Thagala, maybe playing with the pressure of the lead, yanked it into the water. I gotta tell you, I'm a little surprised by that. And also of note, is when we had the media day out there, Reed Lowe, you might know him as a former member of the St. Louis Blues. I know him as the greatest auctioneer ever, next to Rich Gould, drove the green on number two.
3: Oh, he did.
2: Which still...
0: Yeah, that's no joke.
2: I mean, to hell.
0: Yeah.
2: When we were sitting there with Cam, and you and Cam went to the gift shop, right?
0: Yep.
2: The Bellerive gift shop, just like the Wax Museum gift shop.
0: We had a great time.
2: And I can't get over the fact that he... And Cam goes, Timmy, he's a big dude. And I go, I understand, but that doesn't mean that you're driving.
0: Big dude.
2: Green.
3: So how far would that have been?
0: I mean, you took driver Tim on that hole, right?
2: And I hit it through the fairway, but I couldn't hit it. I couldn't. You give me a thousand golf balls. But I'm not going to close to it. Look at Sahith Thagala in the water. What the hell?
0: You probably had a buck 10 in, maybe less.
2: I hit a gap wedge. I remember that because I was on the phone.
0: So it probably hit it 345 yards, 350 to get on the green. From where we were, maybe a little less.
2: Just right over the water, as the crow flies.
0: Yeah.
2: Yeah. Well, Reed Lowe and Sahith Thagala. I'm taking Reed Lowe in match play. Let the record be shown.
3: Maybe they need to make a wax figurine of Reed Lowe.
2: Number 34.
3: Uh-huh.
1: Got to have a big old cowboy hat on that wax figure. That's his thing.
0: Moose jaw?
1: When doing the auctioneering. Mm.
2: I am so glad that the weather is good for this weekend. That's from Lisa. How about that thought?
3: Yeah, I am too.
2: Thought good she might us. Come at Marmol for the bullpen management last night, but she's in a good headspace. She knows we're getting ready to watch the Cardinals and the Dodgers in a best of three, Doug.
0: See if the gal went to Pepperdine. That'd be a pretty nice place to play golf in college, I'd say.
3: I would think.
1: Can I bet the over-under on the time of the game today, Cards Reds?
2: Oh, Well, I like that idea. Is it you sense this is going to be brisk is the word you used.
1: I think it's going to be brisk.
0: Over under 2 hours and 8 minutes.
1: Oh, I was... Okay. 220 is too big of an over under. Probably could take the under all day.
0: I don't know.
1: All right, I'm going to go... 219 is my call. Okay.
2: Let me tell you something. Game. That's a nice number.
3: It's a really quick game, though.
1: So that's 2 o'clock St. Louis time. They're done.
2: That number is still at 8.5, the total. McGreevy and Singer.
0: Yeah, like the Cub-Cardinal game, that Apple TV game, that Friday game, went through the first 5 innings in about 52 minutes.
2: The one this past Friday with the Libertor start?
0: Yeah, I think they retired like 28 in a row to start the game.
2: Boy, that ballpark. I'm telling you. Dial in on the forecast in Chicago, and it might be a way to get to retirement in your 20s. It's an amazing thing. The goofball thing they got going in Sacramento also has that.
0: Really?
2: Yeah. That's a Coors Field West situation you got there. But, it's an amazing deal. But to Libertor's credit last night, I know the sixth inning sucked and it blew it up, but you're pitching in that place, and he was dealing, striking guys out. God, it's such a bad beat. Just one misplaced pitch.
0: Yep.
2: And the Cardinals were working Burns. I loved seeing that. That was kind of like, those were like playoff-style at-bats. What did he throw? He threw a S-load of pitches.
3: 104.
0: Yeah, he was like 100. But
2: they were grinding him down. Mm-hmm. And they had the bullpen up in the fourth inning. I'm like, this is big here because their bullpen's weak and they can get in there and open this thing up. Yeah, that one hurts.
0: Yeah.
2: That one hurts. The loss last Friday in Chicago, whatever. But the two in Cincinnati... That hurts, man. That's problematic. Got to get it today. I feel like McGreevy's going to dial in today. That's my sense.
0: Yeah.
2: That guy pitches with some emotion.
0: Pitched well on Saturday, just got in some unfortunate defense behind them at some points and then gave up a bad. I mean, but also that Conforto home run.
2: That was a windswept. How do you do?
0: In by 3 inches, maybe, you know.
1: But I'm going to go 6 innings, 1 run today for McGee.
2: Wow, you're really setting some tough numbers for the players to bet. These are the right numbers. Doug, you put any action in Martin's sportsbook?
3: I haven't yet.
2: Because he's setting good numbers. There's no value.
3: I think it'll be longer than a 2-hour 19-inning game, though. That's pretty
2: good. There you go. Well, there you go. So you're going over.
3: I'd go over that. That's 100 pretty grand? Quick.
2: 110 grand?
3: Well, at a minimum.
1: Tim, it appears at least one of our listeners was at the Pro-Am yesterday from the Golden Hoosier shoe. Morikawa played really well yesterday. My favorite quote from him was, quote, "We're degenerates just like you guys when talking about gambling on the course. Pin locations were very generous yesterday, though, not like what they'll see during the tournament." And then Thigala played awful yesterday. He is out of form. I'm convinced a couple of the amateurs in our group actually beat Sahith yesterday on the back nine. Super nice guy, though. Huh. There's a little insider's take.
2: I don't know how a professional golfer can hit the ball in the water on number two. I realize I'm getting really specific, but that is, and he didn't just barely roll it in. He went right in the middle. So the Golden Hoosier shoe might actually have some good information. I don't know what to say. So Sahith Thigala, who did birdie number one, Doug Bogey's number two, and he is at even par. He is not pleased. He is not pleased at all, is what I can tell you is going on right now. Cardinals and Reds today. It is a day where most teams in major leagues have the day off. So the Cardinals will have an opportunity today to
1: lineup is out.
2: To pick up. Oh, what do we got? Baez is back in there. I bet there's somebody with a day off. Who do you think has. Am I right that there is a day off? From a standard, are they sending the big boys out there?
1: Mason Wynn appears to have the day off.
2: Mason Wynn got the day off. So Weatherholt at short?
1: Weatherholt is at short and leading off. Doug, who's in the two hole? Uh-oh, is this the lineup game? We're going to get sued by the fast lane.
3: Who's pitching for the Reds? Bed. Right-hander or left-hander? Brady Singer.
1: Right-hander.
3: Right-handed. Second, Herrera.
1: Yeah.
4: Like, aye, Poppy, no. Okay.
1: Burleson, Walker, Baez hitting fifth, Nathan Church in center, Brian Torres at second, Blaze Jordan, and then Jimmy Crooks behind the plate.
0: Weatherholt DHing, you said?
1: Weatherholt is at short. Because Wynn is off.
0: My apologies, you're right.
1: The DH is Ivan Herrera.
0: Right, that makes sense.
1: Crooks catching.
0: Usually Herrera catches McGreevy.
2: No, they've been switching that up as of late.
3: Has Torres played second yet this year?
1: I guess.
3: Don't remember seeing him there.
2: Diamondbacks are off today. Padres are off today.
0: Newt had a home run. Was it last night? Two nights ago? I'm crowdsourcing. And who cares?
2: I mean, we watched a variety of emotions and thought processes play out right in front of us in 4 seconds.
1: Like in your backswing, you just changed your approach.
0: I was thinking, a moment of clarity. Who cares if Lars Newbery is a homer? Good guy.
1: Like at Fenway last night, it appears our guy Lars did homer.
0: Okay. Good on Lars.
1: Good on Lars. Now you're back to, okay, let's go.
0: Well, I'm happy. But the fact that it would take more than 3 seconds, if I knew it, great. If not,
1: it wasn't worth workshopping.
0: Yeah, throw it in the garbage, brother.
2: Talk about my wife! That's from Shrimply Pibbles.
0: Discipline me, Doug.
2: He just sent in a picture. He has a pompadour going of him kissing his wife.
3: Doug? Well, it appears to be a woman, but with AI, you can do anything these days. So it's probably a man, and he said, AI, make this look like an attractive girl. That's probably what we're looking at.
0: That was a play where the defense is just swarming in on the backfield. Tim throws an end around, and Doug somehow gets 5 yards out of it.
2: It's an amazing thing.
0: Yeah, second and five.
2: Yep, we picked up five.
0: That's really impressive.
2: I run play action here, throw them off.
0: Yeah.
2: Shrimply Pibbles is sending in pictures of his wife. 314-399-9646. Guys, my wife won't touch me anymore. Help. That's from Jackson Soyboy.
3: Doug? Well,
0: new haircut.
3: Do something about the roseola. Maybe that would help.
1: Jackson Soyboy.
3: What are we supposed to do?
0: Hang out.
3: But he wants help. He wants help from us.
2: Jackson, how can you help his bedroom activities?
0: Haircut.
2: You think he needs a haircut?
0: Well, let's just start. It's like in Tin Cup when he's on the range and he keeps hitting chili peppers up Lee Jansen's ass. Let's just change it. Let's just change things up. Put your change in the other pocket. Turn your hat around.
1: What?
0: Put the tees in your back. You just got to change things up a little bit.
2: You think he's having trouble achieving?
0: Well, I don't know. I don't know what the issue is, but clearly there is an issue. Mm-hmm. It might be communication, the bedrock of any relationship. But if it's not, let's just start. A haircut, maybe a new outfit.
3: You think women care what a man's haircut looks like?
0: Yes. What kind of question is that?
3: I don't think they care a lot.
2: I can firsthand say yes, it's a problem.
0: Like if I showed up with like a mohawk, you think
3: people... Well, something terribly extreme is one thing.
2: And there are certain haircuts that if you're in certain classes that can be problematic, so to speak.
1: Right. Like in Bell exactly Reeve, will you see any mullets this weekend?
0: Mm-hmm. Mueller.
2: But those would be the back. Did somebody else just go in a little water on? Maybe I need to shut the F up. The bastard Sepp Straka went in.
0: Yeah.
2: Apparently, there must be a hawk blowing out of the east.
0: You'd pull it. I guess you just straight pull.
2: What the hell's going on? You could have the ironic mullet, Martin. You know what I mean? Because that's the thing. And like when I went down to Columbia for a bunch of Missouri games last year, I felt like half the male student body was wearing the Bo Prabula haircut.
0: I'm telling you, the mullet is in vogue.
1: Okay.
0: But like it's not a mullet like you think where it's like the short bangs up top and then the long kind of greased hair. It looks more like a mohawk than anything.
3: Now, what about the Mark Davis haircut? Would that attract women?
0: No, see, exactly.
3: But he's worth $3 billion.
0: Okay.
3: That helps.
0: For every other guy with that haircut who doesn't have $3.2 billion, it's probably tough sled.
3: That might be the worst haircut in America, as I look at it.
0: Would you consider the Friar haircut, the Friar Tuck haircut? Does that count? Because that's about as bad as it gets.
2: You're talking about just bald?
0: Well, no, but the ring of hair.
3: But nobody really gets that,
0: right?
3: They?
0: Well, no one gets the Mark Davis cut either.
3: Mark Davis
2: Artie
3: did.
2: Bucco had it.
0: He was bald.
2: Artie Bucco.
0: Yeah, but did he even have any? I guess he had some back hair.
2: Oh, yeah.
0: Yeah. Like the Larry David look, the horseshoe.
2: Artie Bucco.
0: Yeah.
1: The Raiders front office.
0: When I see Artie
1: people,
0: Bucco, I have to say completely bald.
1: I guarantee when he leaves there, I'm like, all right, thanks, Mark. And they're like, Jesus, you don't. No,
0: leave it P.F. Chang's.
2: I don't understand the infatuation with hair when we could all be bald like Tim. That's from MD 2020. Mm. Yeah, it is a choice.
0: No, you're right, Tim. He does have the Artie Bucco cut. Bad cut.
2: Tough beat.
0: Yeah. He should have just shaved it.
2: Yeah.
0: He had a lot of problems. Speaking of a guy whose wife wouldn't touch him.
2: You don't think Charmaine touched Artie Bucco?
0: Catherine Narducci.
2: Who was Robert De Niro's wife in Bronx Tale. What else has she been in?
0: I imagine Goodfellas, everybody in Spring. No, everyone in they share like 27 actors.
2: Text my wife to find out if that was offensive, because I think it was. Get to the bottom of that.
0: Law and Order, SVU, NYPD Blue. She was in The Irishman. That's right. She plays Joe Pesci's wife in The Irishman.
2: You know that, Doug?
3: No,
0: and she's smoking, and they have to stop the car because Joe Pesci went a lot of smoking in the car.
3: Oh,
0: so they stopped like every 45 minutes.
3: I don't blame him.
2: Sharon in Clayton says, no amount of money can help Mark Davis. No way, never, ever, ever, ever. Sharon in Clayton's out.
3: Okay.
2: She also wants us to know that we do not have her house for four nights. We have it for three this weekend.
3: Three, okay.
2: That's $10,000 a night. But when we chop that up, it's $2,500 a piece. That's not bad.
3: Nothing.
1: Check out at 10 a.m. on Sunday. It's kind of tough.
3: And this is just so we can walk to the Ritz and be a part of the scene.
0: Right.
2: That's right.
3: All right.
2: Trust me, we're going to get return on investment.
0: Yeah, I don't see how we wouldn't.
2: And the currency is ass.
3: Oh.
0: It's Tim crying.
2: I have fantastic hair, but too bad it's attached to 57 and 210 and 55 years old. But I can't staple $100 bills to my head if I need to. That's from Steve in Des Moines.
3: But he can't or can?
2: I don't know. I don't know what it means.
0: 5'7", 210.
2: Okay, got it.
0: 5'7".
2: So he's 5'7", 210.
3: That's a rough start.
0: 55 years old.
3: That's okay.
0: But a great head of hair. But if needed, he can staple $100 bills to his head.
3: Now, what does that mean, that last part?
0: I'm insinuating that he has money. Money
2: cash to burn. Money.
0: Yeah.
3: Okay.
0: Money to burn.
3: If needed.
0: If needed. But he is famously married for a long time. And counseled.
2: Famously.
0: But yeah. He always talks about his
1: one
0: wife.
1: One of his talking points.
0: Right, often.
2: That his wife won't stop talking?
0: No.
2: Thought that's
0: oh,
2: part
0: yeah,
2: of it.
0: That's part of it, yeah.
1: I met Mrs. Chairman. She's a delight.
0: Great. She's from around where my dad and family's from.
1: About to do a live show from the balcony there at One Cardinal Way. Mm-hmm. And I think Chairman might have said, honey, you going to watch? She said, I'm going to bed. Didn't care. Which was the move.
2: We got Chairman Kurt. What do we have? We have some tickets to give away?
4: We do, for today's round at the BMW.
2: How about that, Doug?
1: Huh.
2: Wow. What do we got?
4: A couple tickets to give away to today's round at the BMW.
2: I didn't know if there was like a giveaway that we were doing on the
4: no,
2: air. That's why I
4: think
2: I was
4: this
2: asking.
4: Kind of popped up last second.
2: Got it.
4: Somebody in promotions was talking to me about it. And yeah, just she didn't say how to do it. She just said, give her the info as quick as we can.
2: Got it. I apologize. Doug, well, it'd be a great opportunity to do a trivia contest, wouldn't it?
3: Sure would. Yeah. If only we had a question.
2: Yeah.
0: Want to do a cardinal question again?
2: Yeah, we'll do a cardinal question.
3: And then people got to call in as fast as they can.
2: Whether we have to clear the lines then.
3: Clear the lines! Get them off of there! Pick up the phone, hang it up, and clear the lines! Okay, that's taken care of.
1: We haven't taken a call in a while, have we?
0: We haven't done a trivia contest in a long time. I'm down.
2: All right. Anybody got a question?
3: Is it that or the best email?
0: I think that's your trivia.
4: And the problem is that goes to the very end of the show.
0: I would prefer to do a trivia.
2: All right, we're going to do a trivia contest. Right. Get ready. 314-974-0101.
1: Can you go? Make sure you're available to go. To don't win the ticket.
0: Yeah,
2: let me
0: seriously,
2: tell you something.
0: That's going to piss me off.
2: Uh-oh, their papers goes in a bad place.
0: Oh, yeah, no. God.
1: If you win them, please be available to
0: only
1: go.
0: Call if you want to go.
2: 314-974-0101. I mean, this afternoon, you got Scheffler teeing off at like 1:15. Go see Scotty Scheffler play. Yep. Let's go, Doug. I am going.
3: Are you?
1: If you want to see...
2: Do you think this is high risk taking the four-year-old?
1: Rari's.
2: Because, Doug, you encouraged me to take him to the Alabama game, and you created a Missouri fan for life.
3: Yeah. Yeah, I know.
2: What do you think about this? Is this high risk?
3: Golf will be harder for him than a football game. Football game, there's so much to see and so much electricity and bands playing, bands cheering. That's easier to get caught up in that. Golf, he's going to say, I don't get it.
2: So leave him in the car?
3: I would leave him in the car. Not if it's hot.
1: Maybe on one of those shuttles. He can just circle round and round, yeah, back and forth. Mm-hmm. Just say you forgot and he's on the shuttle.
3: And if he's not quiet, then what?
1: Rari tees at 12:20.
2: Nice.
1: You've got Scotty Scheffler, third to last group at 1:33, Doug. And then Maverick McNealy. What a great name. Maverick McNealy. And Matt McCarty are the last two off at 1:55.
3: Okay.
2: Tim, I'm regretting not taking my four-year-old yesterday. That's from the Arnold Water Tower. If you guys have any extra tickets for Saturday, I'll take them. Thanks. It's from the 636. Doug, now we're opening up on the
3: You don't get them.
2: 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And Jackson, what's your rule? One rule and one rule only.
0: Yeah, only text in if you want to go. I just got the email about how we're doing this, so give me a moment. I'll work on this through the break.
2: Okay.
1: Because we don't want somebody to win and then say, yeah, I got to work tonight. I just wanted to make sure I won the contest.
2: No.
1: Great.
2: Yeah, you got to go. If you call in, you got to go. All right, so get ready to call in with the trivia contest. It's coming up next. Then we got the Design Air Heating and Cooling email today. It's on the Polos Plus dossier. 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
5: Yes, yes, of course. 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
4: 314-974-0101. Callier and Thompson phone lines. Jackson, we have a wonderful development here, courtesy of 101 ESPN. 101 ESPN has your chance to win a pair of single-day passes for the BMW Championship today at Belle Reve Country Club, including access to the Trophy Club presented by Michelob Ultra. 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
5: I might call in.
4: I'm telling you. 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Winner will receive two single-day passes for winner's choice for today, Thursday, August 20th. 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Parking is complimentary, and all fans will be provided with a shuttle from a designated parking lot to the gate. There it is. 314-974-0101. Jackson Burkett and Chairman Kurt, they've been going through the phone lines. Jackson, you're just going in order.
5: What's the category, buddy? What do we got here? That's a trivia question.
6: Yes, I got a trivia. It's a golf trivia question.
5: Golf trivia.
6: We'll pot the first caller up and then ask the question.
5: Okay, then whatever.
7: How long do they have to answer it?
6: I'm going
7: to
6: give them 8 seconds.
4: Right. I got the stopwatch.
6: Okay. You want to go longer, Doug?
7: Shorter. I think eight. You might have time to Google it.
6: All right. Five seconds.
4: Geez.
6: Okay.
4: Five seconds.
5: All right. And then what? Randy goes down the hall and can't hear the answers and then comes in later?
6: I don't know what that's right. Here we go. Caller.
7: Hello, guy. Yeah. Hello. You're about to get cut off.
8: Hello.
7: Yes.
5: Okay. Hey, it's you. What's your name?
8: Brad.
4: Brad sounds cute.
5: Brad's on a car phone.
7: He sounds tall.
6: For your chance to win, as soon as I ask the question, the 5 second timer begins. Which golfer became the first Englishman to win the Masters?
8: Rory McIlroy?
6: No, sir.
5: Oh, sorry, Brad.
4: Although I agree with the take when you talk about Northern Ireland. All right.
6: Okay. Next caller. Okay. Hello, caller.
5: Hello, caller.
7: Hello, guy.
5: If you hear a.
7: Hello.
8: Hello.
6: Hello.
7: Yes. Why does it take 3 times before everyone says hello? Yes.
5: Took it in with a senator too. Well, what's your name, fella?
7: Hello.
8: Hello.
7: Yes, we're talking to you.
5: Is this the Shrewsbury Seminary?
7: Can you hear us?
6: Mike. Hello, Mike. You ready?
9: Yes.
6: Which golfer became the first Englishman to win the Masters? 5 seconds.
10: He dropped.
6: Cut it. Oh.
5: But now, I got it now, papers, not to throw a wrench into the plans, but I think by now people have probably looked it up.
7: So you got to change the question.
5: I hate to say it to you.
6: Okay,
11: Jackson's
6: I got one.
11: Change the question.
5: You know what I'm saying?
6: Yes, I have it. Yeah, I know exactly what you're saying. All right. Hello, caller.
7: Hello.
12: Hello.
6: Yes, hello. Are you ready?
5: Francesca's going. This is my bit. All right. What's your name, sir?
12: Hunter.
11: Ooh, Hunter.
6: Okay. Hunter. Hunter, once I ask this golf question, you have 5 seconds to answer. Do you understand?
12: I understand.
6: Love it. Okay. When did golf return to the Olympic Games after a 112-year absence?
12: 26?
6: No.
12: 25.
6: No.
7: Sorry. Get off this station.
6: God bless America. I have some questions. Okay. All right. German's ready. We're going to do this one more time.
5: This is going really well.
6: Hello, caller.
12: Hello.
6: Yes.
5: Hello, he was ready.
6: All right. When did golf return to the Olympic Games after a 112-year absence?
12: 2022.
6: No.
7: Get off this station. Now we're going to have to change the question.
6: You have a question,
5: Kurt? Dwelling says this is so on brand.
6: Okay.
5: Will this make it to the skeleton papers?
6: All right. Hello, caller.
13: Hello.
5: Hey, you are ready. This guy's ready. What's your name, fella?
13: Dan.
5: Able to go today if you happen to win?
13: Yes, sir.
6: All right. This guy wants it, Martin. Kurt, ask the question. You'll have 5 seconds once the question's asked.
14: I've won multiple majors. I won majors in 3 different decades. I never won the Masters. I won both the U.S. Open and the Open Championship, and one of my victories came after 40. Who am I?
13: DJ Singh.
14: No.
7: Get off this station!
5: Okay, all right, let's go.
7: That's a long question.
6: All right, one more time with this question. Mm-hmm. Hello, caller.
13: Yes.
6: Okay. Once Kurt asks you this question, you have 5 seconds to answer.
14: A multiple major championship winner that has won in 3 different decades but never won the Masters. They've won both the U.S. Open and the Open Championship, and one of them came after 40. Who is it?
13: Sir Nick Faldo.
14: No.
11: Damn. Oh, shoot.
5: The good. Yeah.
11: Some real anger right there.
5: This Cardinal wore number 5 and ended his career with 703 home runs.
6: Oh, my God.
5: Why don't we just give you the tickets?
11: Doug is becoming like Celebrity Jeopardy.
7: Well, they're not easy questions.
5: Our Chairman Kurt, was that answer? Was it Ernie Els? Was it Hale Irwin? Who was your...
14: Ernie Els.
5: Yeah, that was... People are texting in the answer now.
11: Yeah, and not happy, by the way, Martin.
5: What an S show this is.
6: All right, we're going to move on to the next call.
5: That wasn't me, by the way. That was a texter.
11: I'm surprised they've been all guys so far.
7: Well, that's the only people that listen.
6: It's because the phone lines are red hot.
7: Yeah,
6: I'm sweating bullets.
5: You're okay. Take a breath.
7: Do we have
5: Take
7: another question ready?
6: Yes. Can I?
14: Yeah, go.
6: Okay, I'm going to do the
5: caller.
6: Next.
5: Hello.
6: All right.
5: Hello, caller.
6: Hello, caller.
15: Hello.
7: Yes.
5: What's your name, fella?
15: I'm Sid.
7: Sid, I like that.
5: Sid, are you able to go today?
15: I'd love to take my wife and 1-year-old for sure.
5: Okay, well, I think there's... The one's probably free.
7: One-year-old's free.
5: Oh, sure. If not, you tell them you're with TMA.
6: All right. Here we go. Once I ask the question, you have 5 seconds.
15: Hi, brother.
6: Which astronaut famously played golf on the moon in 1971?
15: Buzz Armstrong.
7: No. Buzz Armstrong?
11: Who wants that text
14: to Buzz? I think he deserves the tickets for that. He gets them for that.
5: I think you should give them to him. I think Doug Armstrong's brother, Buzz, also belongs to Bill Reed.
6: Okay. Hello, caller.
16: Hello.
7: Yes.
6: Is this Ray King?
14: Yeah.
16: This is Ray King.
7: Okay. No.
11: Ray King could take his wife.
6: Ray, can you go today?
16: No, I can't go today.
6: Then you're out.
7: Oh, he's out. Cut him off.
11: You're out, Tom.
5: You wanted to flex.
6: Okay. Hello, caller.
17: Hello.
7: Yes.
6: Once I ask the question, you have 5 seconds to answer.
17: Okay.
6: Which astronaut famously played golf on the moon in 1971?
17: Jim McKernan.
7: No, Doug. Get off this station.
14: I got one ready if you need it.
6: All right. Next one.
5: I'm about to burn the ticket.
6: Hello, caller.
9: Hello.
6: Yes. Can you go today? Do you go to the BMW Championship if you win today?
9: Absolutely.
6: Oh, wonderful.
5: He's right. We got a lot of people with free time, too.
6: Once Kurt asked the question, you have 5 seconds to answer. Kurt.
14: Name a golf course that has hosted a U.S. Open, PGA Championship, Ryder Cup, and President's Cup.
7: Wow, dog.
6: Three.
7: Hello.
6: Two. One.
5: Mm. Are there multiple
7: choices? Cut his mic.
5: It's gone. Kurt, are there multiple choices?
14: No.
5: Is there only one answer? Okay.
11: Is there only one answer to this one? Yeah. Okay. Interesting.
6: Okay.
11: Tommy right. Intrigued.
6: Hello, caller.
10: Three. Hello,
6: boo. Turn your radio off. Turn the radio off.
11: Doug is so pissed.
5: Oh, are you still there, caller?
10: Yes.
5: All right. Could be Larry Niffle. You never know.
7: Okay.
5: Oh, what's your name, fella?
10: Chris.
5: Are you able to go today?
10: I sure am.
6: Okay. Right. Once Kurt asks the question, you have 5 seconds to answer. Kurt.
14: Name a golf course that has hosted a U.S. Open, PGA Championship, Ryder Cup, and President's Cup.
10: Torrey Pines.
14: No.
11: No, I'm sorry.
7: Oh, gosh, no. So sorry. Now get out of here.
14: What color is the Cardinals road hat?
6: All right. We'll do that question one more time. Hello, caller.
7: Hello. Hello.
6: Hello.
7: Yes.
5: Yeah. Doug's so angry.
7: Are you there?
5: Yes. Are you able to
10: I'm
5: go?
10: Here.
5: To,
7: okay.
5: What's your name?
10: Call me Bone.
11: Clip that off.
6: You can go today, Bone.
10: I can.
6: All right, okay. Kurt, ask the question.
14: All right, Bone. Name a golf course that has hosted a U.S. Open, PGA Championship, Ryder Cup, and President's Cup.
10: Torrey Pines.
7: That was the question. Yes.
14: Can I just take the ticket?
7: Oh, cut his mic.
6: Lord.
11: This might end papers.
6: Oh my God!
11: This might end the
6: we're
11: papers.
6: Doing the question, we're doing that question one more time.
7: These are hard questions.
5: During the break, papers came up with the one question.
6: I thought it was a good one,
5: which was a very good question. But then quickly, I realized this is not going to work because they're just going to look it up. Although at this point, I'm okay with that. Should we go back to the first?
6: No,
5: question?
6: No, we're going
5: to
6: go Kurt's question one more time. Hello, caller. Hello,
18: is
6: caller.
18: It me?
6: Yes.
7: Yes.
18: Hey, it's Alan Dadeville.
6: Hey, Alan Dadeville.
11: Alan Dadeville, Doug. He loves the Georgia
5: Previous
11: Bulldogs.
5: Winner.
6: Can you go today, Al?
18: I can go this afternoon, yeah.
6: All right, wonderful. Kurt's going to ask a question. You have 5 seconds. Kurt?
14: Name a golf course that has hosted a U.S. Open, PGA Championship, Ryder Cup, and President's Cup.
18: It would be Oakland Hills, and Doug, suck my butt.
7: Put him down!
14: I can't verify the butt part, but he is correct.
6: All right.
11: There it is, Doug!
6: Alan
7: and
6: Dadeville.
7: He got suspended.
11: Al, and you're going to go with him with
6: Al,
11: that
6: stay
11: offer.
6: On hold. Kurt will get your information.
7: Wow.
18: Kurt's got my information. Go, dogs.
7: What is that last
11: Kirby
7: part?
11: Kirby Smart. It was a proposition. Wow. You can say yes or no.
7: Well, he got himself suspended. Suspended a period of 2 days' time. And the letter is going in his file.
6: Oh, man.
7: That won't
5: Are you okay? Me. That was exhausting. 2 days.
6: All right, everyone can stop calling. Clear the lines.
11: The people want to call in. They want to give takes.
6: Let's let Brad back on. See how he feels about losing. Hello, Brad. You lost.
14: I might know Brad.
19: Yeah. No, Chairman, you do know me, actually. We've met many a times at events.
11: Wow, Doug.
14: Not the Brad I thought, but hi again.
7: Oh, this is your secret, Thanks. Brad.
14: I keep Brad's on retainer.
7: Mm-hmm. Let's see how it is.
11: Yeah, this is hot.
5: Brad, this baseball team plays in St. Louis, Missouri at Busch Stadium. Name that team.
6: This is purely for sport.
19: It's St. Louis Cardinals.
11: There you go.
5: Excellent.
6: You win butt kiss.
5: Yeah, butt kiss.
11: Thank you, Brad.
5: That was
6: Thanks,
5: the dog,
6: Brad.
5: Rocky
11: That's Chairman
5: dog,
11: Kurt's secret brand.
6: Oh, man.
11: Very nice.
6: That took a lot out of me.
5: That'll go on the skeleton Brad. Immediately, baby.
6: Yes.
7: How about them dogs? We leave it to a Georgia fan to win. That's from Clem, and he loves the Georgia Bulldogs.
11: Okay.
6: I do have his number.
5: Maybe the next Barrett convention, they're going to play this and say, here's how you don't run a contest. Let's take a listen. These fellows are normally pretty sharp. This one got away from them.
11: You can email in with your thoughts, maybe constructive criticism on the segment. The morning after at InsideSTL.com. 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
4: TMA 101 ESPN. Tim McCartney, Doug Vaughn, Martin Kilcoyne with you on the program. Little Jackie Papers. Should we just make trivia now a regular part of the program?
5: Wow. Runaway hit.
7: Yeah.
25: It's exhausting, I'll say that.
14: Did you answer the moon thing, Jackson?
7: Who was the astronaut?
14: Yeah.
7: Alan Shepard.
4: Alan Shepard, Doug. You guessed that in the commercial break.
25: Yeah, right? I remember that.
7: You know what club he hit?
25: Five iron?
7: Close. Very close.
25: What was it?
7: Six iron.
5: Do we answer all of the questions? Do we give us a
7: Nick Faldo was the first Englishman.
4: Sir Nick Faldo, please.
7: Your question that was kind of a riddle. I didn't know the answer.
5: Ernie Els was the answer. Nice. Never won the Masters, but won all those other events. And then Oakland Hills. I was going to say Oakmont, Brookline. I was trying to think. Yeah. Great job, guys.
7: Yeah.
5: Great work
7: on the floor.
4: I think what people don't understand is how much work goes into this.
25: Right. A lot of planning. For sure.
5: Yeah, well, the 314 might disagree. What? Worst questions that have ever been on a radio station, ever.
6: I don't know.
4: Ever.
6: You don't want to make them too
4: easy. Probably not a KFNS listener.
6: You don't want to make them too easy, but you don't want to make it so hard that you do a segment for too long. But, you know.
4: Yeah, I think we hit the sweet spot.
6: I think we found it.
1: Name two of Meatloaf's biggest hits.
6: Well, when I asked an astronaut, they just a guy just combines the first two guys who touched the moon.
5: Buzz Armstrong.
6: I did like that
5: Alfred
6: guy.
5: Alfred Einstein would like that word.
6: I
5: like
6: that guy, though.
5: Buzz Armstrong. It's good.
6: Yeah, a trivia segment, it can yield some good results sometimes.
25: It dawned on us halfway through it that we have to change the question.
6: I know.
5: Papers are so proud he came up with the one
6: that
5: good
6: felt like
5: one.
6: It was a real solid.
5: And I'm like, oh, God.
6: You know?
5: As soon as the first person swings and misses, the next one or two is Rhett looking it up.
6: 100% in the internet age, especially.
4: Chairman Kurt, are you in the process of filtering? Because I know we're probably a little behind with the trivia. Understood. I went in there and I'm like, oh, I see we have a billion emails, but Doug, they're not in the filtered file. And that's where we get into a dangerous spot. And all of a sudden, a dirty word could be uttered.
25: Don't want that.
4: And the station could lose its FCC license if it didn't in the previous segment. So we're going to keep the license. We're going to do some filtering. Then we'll come back with the designer heating and cooling email of the day. 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

0: Dogs,
1: I ran into Riz in the hallway.
0: Within the
1: sounds great, by the way.
2: Yeah, it's Paul Silence.
1: I didn't know this was playing. So I saw Riz walking out of the studio.
2: Yeah.
1: And now, I'm going to give a little, Martin, because you love logistics. I've known Scott Rizzuto for a number of years. Hold him in high regard because he's a wonderful gentleman, runs a hell of a show, super popular show. Just a big fan of that guy in general. And I ran into him right as we crossed paths. I was walking back with my little protein shake to try and keep my body nice and tight for you.
2: Oh, gosh.
1: And he goes, he's exasperated as he walks out of the 105.7 The Point studio. And he goes, dude. And I go, uh-oh, rough show today? And he goes, no. He goes, I got to host the Fast Lane today.
3: Oh, that's right.
4: So we had Brad on yesterday.
1: And I go, oh.
4: That's a full,
1: forgot about that.
4: 7-hour day.
1: Woo!
4: 4-hour
1: day. For Kerry Davis, Jamie Rivers, Anthony Stalter, and your boy, Marshy Marsh and the Playful Posse.
4: Marshy Marsh will be right here on this board.
1: Oh, he doesn't get the day off?
4: Thoughts?
3: Ooh. You producers deserve better.
4: Should we make a stand?
3: Yeah.
1: Like a walkout?
3: They could always.
1: If you walked out, you have leverage.
4: I know. Well, I would need Kurt with me.
1: Chairman Kurt needs to walk out. Fight the
4: no
1: power.
4: Scab.
1: Yes.
4: No scabs.
3: Tell Riz if they need about 10 minutes, they can always hit the old rewind button and say earlier today the boys on TMA gave some.
1: That's actually a good idea.
3: And it was radio gold.
4: Riz, Marshy was talking to me about it yesterday. He goes, no, Riz is coming well prepared. As you know, he is a. While we kind of, if the trivia segment wasn't a prime example, we're more off the cuff.
1: Hold on a second. I got here yesterday.
2: Script right here in front of me.
1: I got here yesterday at 6:40.
4: I did see that and I thought, oh, hell is frozen over.
1: How dare you?
3: And that was
1: because
3: the day
1: Courtney asked me to be on the show.
4: I was wondering what it was.
3: That was yesterday.
4: Like the clock's broken at Carport Village.
5: So that's because I heard Riz say to Courtney in the hallway, he's like, you got Tim McKernan? And I didn't know what they were referring to.
1: Yep.
3: Well, and I was surprised because I got
1: an exclusive debt.
3: 6:58 yesterday, which is rare. I was like behind schedule. And the whole day, I couldn't figure out, like, how did I end up so late? And I figured out in the kitchen, I always have the clocks 10 minutes fast.
4: Mm-hmm.
3: I guess the other day I was at work and the power went out.
1: And
3: they reset the clocks with the normal, the whole family.
1: Oh.
3: So I always have them 10 minutes behind. That's kind of my thing. The family hates it. So I'm at work. They reset them with the proper time.
4: Mm-hmm.
3: I'm staring at the clock going, oh, I'm good. And then I got in the car. It was like a time machine. I said, what happened?
1: Ooh, that's a bad feeling.
3: Yes. So the family said, can we just go back to living like normal people?
2: And just look at your phone if you want the real time.
3: I know. But I always do that to kind of get them out the door.
2: Okay.
3: Backfired.
1: Coworkers are bullying me for listening to the best sports talk radio show to ever exist on FM radio. Guys, I hate to tell you, they are not lemmings. That's from the Green Arnold Water Tower. Why don't we talk it over with some of the coworkers from the Green Arnold Water Tower? You think this is, where do you think this is coming from, Doug? What
2: position of hate?
1: Yeah, but like
2: they've
1: what?
2: Listened to the show and they say, well, there's something I hate.
3: They are not lemmings, indicating they are not enjoying. Well, let's just say today is not a great example of our handiwork.
4: Yeah, I mean, I think this whole week's been rock solid.
1: Yeah, we've got great takes.
4: Yeah.
1: Do you like our takes?
4: This is when we shine.
1: Call in Green Arnold Water Tower's coworkers, and we will move you to the front of the line at 314-974-0101. An 8-hour day. Oh, no. That's from LOL from Cheese Deluxe. No sympathy, it sounds like.
2: No.
1: That's what I said. So I said to Riz, I said, so what are you going to do for the next 4 hours? He goes, I got to get ready for the show.
3: People do that? Right,
4: so what are you doing with the other 3 hours and 55 minutes?
1: Exactly.
2: Does it have to be sports since you're coming on here?
4: I have to. I think we're a prime example of, you know, whatever. But I think they will be more sports oriented.
2: But when we break down sports, it stays broken down.
4: We're bigger than the games we cover.
1: That's right. Correct.
4: Right. So I assume they'll be in a similar position.
1: Yeah, I think I'm hitting a ceremonial tee shot when I get to Belle Reve today.
4: They like doing that.
1: In the middle of the round.
3: Yeah, I saw like they push back the flyover. Is that because you're not there yet?
1: That's correct.
3: They're waiting.
4: He's acting.

0: going to be flying the plane.
1: Ladies and gentlemen, it is time for the Design Air Heating and Cooling Email of the Day. Hey, Doug, query, do you prefer to be the big spoon or the little spoon? Thanks, I'll hang up and listen. P.S. Weebles wobble, but they don't fall down.
2: No.
1: That's from Adam.
3: Adam, with a poor email.
1: Chairman, I'm in the right place, right? I want to make sure.
3: That one
1: I know
3: got
1: we had
3: through.
1: We had a rushed...
3: It was one of the better ones that got through.
0: I just bought some spoons yesterday.
1: Yeah?
0: Yeah. Pricing-wise, not bad.
3: Where'd you buy them?
0: Target.
1: Oh. I've read YOLA. Folks, point of order. What exactly is a PAFO? And then who wears the PAFO Plus?
0: It's like a waiter.
3: It's a reasonable question because he throws out PAFO like everyone knows what it is.
0: You're just throwing out he. You're talking about Ken.
3: Ken Stroh.
0: Yeah. He has the Stroh program.
1: Yeah, I mean, what percentage of the audience, A, knows who Iggy is, and then B, would also, if you were to parlay it, knows what a PAFO and or PAFO Plus is?
3: Not many.
1: Here's what we know. PAFO pays dollars to TMA, ATMA, and Cocktails and Conversations. Tim is working deals with PAFO. KG apparently clocks in at various PAFO satellite branches. Jackson has visited PAFO headquarters. I've visited too.
0: Yeah.
1: I assume Doug got his hair plugs at the PAFO Center for Follicular Restoration, and Martin refinanced his split level through PAFO Credit Union.
0: Nice split level.
1: Then there's Iggy, who just sort of exists within the PAFO ecosystem. Apparently his job is to watch PAFO, film himself reacting to PAFO, and then upload a reaction video to Periscope for nobody. It's basically bootlegging a movie, filming yourself watching the bootleg, and then mailing the tape to Paramount's marketing department and pretending the mailroom intern hand delivered it to an executive.
0: I kind of like this.
1: Half the station is either employed by PAFO, negotiating with PAFO, visiting PAFO, or producing unauthorized PAFO spinoff works and uploading them to LimeWire. Just one small issue. Not a single person knows what PAFO stands for.
4: Oh, good. I was just about to ask.
1: Might want to close the loop on that before upfronts. That's from Mark over at Mark's Mulch and Bra. I'd walk a mile for a camel.
3: You can't steal that. Mark's Mulch and Bra Emporium.
5: Jackson Burkett on next week's PAFO.
1: How about that?
0: That's right.
1: Martin, do you have the answer that you needed? Do you have any other questions? Is that everything kind of
4: what
1: uptight
4: is
1: now?
4: Is PAFO?
0: Podcast.
5: Pound around and find out, Martin.
4: Oh.
1: I honestly always thought it meant Pond Off Synonymous, but I never knew what the FO stood for.
5: We like to leave things kind of ambiguous over at PAFO headquarters.
4: Pond Off Synonymous. Front office?
3: Find out.
1: Hey, everyone. I usually listen on YouTube, and that comes with a slight delay, so I don't know if this email will get to you all in time, but I wanted to express my appreciation for you all and the great work that you do. I used to listen to the podcast, and like most podcasts, I would put it on 1.5x speed, but now I try to listen live, which is much better because on 1.5x speed, Doug sounds like a normal boy, but when he talks at his regular pace, he resembles more of a cartoon slug. Anyway, thanks again, and stay handsome, Jackie boy. That's from Government Named Corey.
3: Huh. Government Named Corey.
1: I am so disappointed in Doug. When you go to the vet, you need to go in there knowing that you're going to talk him into putting the dog down, and then it gets done. Whenever you take him to the vet, he's going to tell you 6 months. Come on, be better. That's from Chairman Steve. He's in Des Moines.
3: Chairman Steve, he's in Des Moines.
1: Good day, radio show boys. You know what will clean you right out? A coffee and a dart in the morning. Let's just say my 48-hour window has begun. Doug, what say you? Got any Imodium lying around? I prefer suppositories. Anyway, I don't want to get all serious with you guys today. This email's supposed to be fun. Hey, you know what are pretty good? Ranch sunflower seeds. KG is into water sports, but I wonder if there are any Hot Shots waitresses that will tongue-punch poly seeds down my throat?
3: What?
1: I don't know, something to think about. Hey, speaking of water sports, I thought that Martin was being quite the bastard man when he failed to mention Forest Hills Country Club's 20-year win streak when it comes to swimming. Why does Big TV hate Faux Hilly? I got another bone to pick on that topic. Doug, I was watching a documentary on World War I, and I saw live action of you storming the trenches at the Battle of... S-E-I-N-E.
3: Sane?
1: Sounds good to me. I don't know military conduct, but I'm pretty sure at Fort Lost in the Woods, they don't teach you not to scream, "Come here, you Huns, Daddy wants those buns," when charging the enemy. Although I will say it seemed effective in the documentary. Jackson's hair makes me Randy. I think it's a pizza slice kind of day. Bye. That's from Jugs in D.C., wow. Campaign manager Carcetti for Baltimore.
0: That's a wire reference.
1: Wire.
3: Jugs in D.C.
0: I think I have a brain smoothie. I think that trivia segment might have cost a year or two of my life.
1: It is like prominent winter holiday season came early this year. Ledoux pageant season. Jay Bennett Burkett referred to himself as Mr. Golf with all the pretentiousness of a kid who grew up with a silver spoon and above-ground pool, destined for greatness, or at least running a Shishawali trivia contest that lasted beyond the actual event itself. You guys are magical. That's from Shooter McGavin, the vice president of no mortgage payment but six-figure credit card debt, three car payments, and two boat payments.
3: Shooter McGavin.
0: In-ground pool.
1: And finally, you guys have nothing to hang your heads about except you didn't execute very well and you completely botched that trivia segment. That's from the unknown DJ, and that's what we have.
3: Unknown DJ.
1: For the Design Air Heating and Cooling email today, we will vote, and then we will announce the winner at 10:55. It is 10:16, but we're still headed into the 10 o'clock hour here on TMA. Martin's headed onboarding. Chairman Kurt slides into the dais. The program's called The Morning After, presented by Brown & Crouppen on 101 ESPN.
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0: hair.
1: You don't see women wearing flowers in their hair these days, do you?
2: No, I think that should come back.
1: I think I'd kind of like it.
2: I think it's cool.
0: Kind of a thing in the 60s.
2: Yeah.
0: Hippie culture.
2: But I think a lot of that style has made comebacks before.
1: We've got University of Missouri football uniform news, brother. Did you see this papers? Did you see this papers?
2: No, but consider me extremely intrigued.
1: Well, I got better at teasing. The Mizzou football Twitter account has just posted they'll be honoring legacy on September 19th when Troy comes a-calling.
2: I think Mizzou tradition, I think, of matchups against Troy.
3: Mm-hmm.
2: Ooh.
3: They're bringing out the anthracite?
1: They're going with a narrower Block M. The helmet will be white.
0: No.
1: I'm sorry.
0: The M will be white.
2: The Block M will be white.
1: The Block M will be white. And it looks like, Doug, they're actually going to be wearing gold. Like gold. No. Black and gold as opposed to
0: yellow.
1: That's correct.
0: Bright yellow. Good.
1: That's right.
0: It'll probably look great.
2: White numbers, too.
3: It's got a vintage power stripe.
1: I couldn't tell what color the pant is. Can you guys tell what
2: it's
1: color
2: gold.
1: The...
2: It's a...
1: Gold
2: if,
1: pant?
2: If you go to the next slide.
0: Yeah, that's more like... That's
2: historic shade of
0: goldy.
2: Old gold. And
1: I'm starting to think they might win the national championship.
0: Well...
2: Yeah. The Block M first appeared on the Mizzou helmet in 1971. It was narrow and a gray face mask. So it's going to be a black helmet with a gold stripe down the middle, two gray stripes, it looks... On the side of it, a white Block M and gray face mask.
1: Fight Tiger beat.
2: Ooh, and those columns. Nice. The six columns on the front bumper of the helmet. That's sweet.
0: I don't think they ever actually wore that years ago. The colors are closer to what they wore in the pants anyway.
2: There's a picture in the light under it with better lighting, and it looks pretty sweet.
1: Looks like Vanderbilt.
3: It kind of does. Yeah,
0: yeah. Colors are Vanderbilt.
2: A little Purdue-y.
3: This makes me think they might be able to beat Troy now.
0: You didn't think they could before?
3: I don't assume anything.
1: Tim, will the Mizzou Tigers be the first team ever to go 6-6 and make the CFP? That's from Stephen Time, who has been incredibly vocal about shorting the 2026 Missouri Tiger market. Trashman Steve likes the uniforms. You know what he said? Daddy likey.
0: Oh, did he really?
1: I'm liking my bet for them to win 9 games now. That's from Marsh's collage program. Man, these olds love gold, huh? That's from Big Tuft.
0: Yeah, we like the colors that they're supposed to be wearing. Imagine that. Take off that shirt, you hear?
1: They look like Vanderbilt. Is Diego Pavia playing for them now? It's from Eric in the Central West End. Jackson, would you love to see Diego Pavia playing for the Tigers?
2: No.
1: Wow.
2: Hard pass.
1: Wow, wow, wow.
2: Hard pass. I don't care if he makes them a lot better. I'm out on that. I don't know. Is he one of the guys who was granted a fifth year? I have no idea. I know he was appealing that. Maybe he already had a fifth year. I can't keep these things straight.
0: He got cut in a big hurry.
2: From the Ravens.
0: From the NFL.
2: Yeah.
1: Lenora Sellers will certainly have it rough this year, interning at a golf course and taking no classes this semester. That's from Mahomes Longhide.
2: I saw that.
3: I thought of Doug the moment I read that.
1: I have to tell you, boys, I'm not familiar with the story, so enlighten me.
2: He's interning. He has an internship this fall. I believe he already graduated.
1: Oh, he already graduated?
2: I
1: thought he was a sophomore last year.
2: I thought so, too, but maybe he was a redshirt sophomore last year and then was on a quicker pace. I don't know, and I think this internship is for course credit, so... But I don't know the particulars, but I did hear him say he's working at a golf course, cutting grass, picking up balls,
0: tough
2: working on a golf course.
1: Mm.
2: I think for me, if I was a South Carolina fan, I'd be very excited to hear that. There's no better place to clear your mind than on the mower at 7 a.m.
0: Oh, gosh.
3: His quote was, just facility management and stuff like that, cutting grass and picking up balls like that.
0: Do you really need that in college, though? Should that be a college course?
1: Doug, I got bad news for you.
0: You'd learn that on your own on a Saturday afternoon.
1: Stephen Time might not be able to get any more action. Larry Thornton, who for my money, next to the Colonel, is the most informed Missouri media member out there, has just texted in, they could wear the Chase Daniel era uniforms and it still won't make Austin Simmons complete a forward pass. We are in trouble, fellas. Oh. Hello, Weed Whacker Bowl. Jackson, red alert. Red alert.
0: Has he seen Austin Simmons in practice or something?
1: All I know is Larry Thornton has known things well historically. That's what I know.
2: Yeah, he's been on things.
1: He worked as a sports producer at KSTK, for the record.
0: Well, if Simmons doesn't work out, Zollers has some experience, and he'd probably be the next guy up.
1: Yeah, he had a great second half in Nashville.
2: Mm-hmm. Yeah. Yep.
1: And then there were other games.
2: Yeah, well, A&M. Pribula came back against Oklahoma, maybe? I'm trying to remember. It looked just brutal.
1: A pass call against Texas A&M right before halftime still has my dander up.
2: Yeah, that was bad. I don't know what to say. I think we'll find out a lot more here in 10 days or whenever or I guess 2 weeks. 2 weeks exactly.
1: 2 weeks mm-hmm. from tonight, brother.
2: Yeah, 2 weeks exactly. We'll find out much more about Austin Simmons, but I don't love hearing that. But we'll see. Big shout out to their video department at Mizzou Athletics. They've always done a really, really good job, especially as of late. And they put out like a whole thing about fall camp yesterday, like a long, extended behind-the-scenes stuff. So it was a good watch.
1: Lols. These kids scream public high school. That's from the Veiled Prophet. He does not like the uniforms, Jackson.
2: Teach their own. I think they look pretty smooth. I mean, if for like a one-off game, I wouldn't like it if they changed to this going forward.
0: Why not?
2: You
0: like yellow.
2: I like the Mizzou uniforms. I like the current state.
1: Do you consider them to be yellow?
2: Yes, they are definitively yellow.
1: What color are the Doggies uniforms?
2: Depends on the lighting. I'm red-green colorblind partially, so maybe I'm the wrong guy to ask, but they look pretty pink.
1: Oh, God.
2: But I understand
0: They're dark pink.
2: Yeah, city red.
1: Mm. They weren't last night, boys.
2: They were in the gold ones? The
1: team sounds like turners. Somebody didn't watch the game.
2: That's extremely accurate, nor am I running from that fact.
1: It was a 1-1 draw.
0: That's very unusual in soccer.
1: They're on an unbeaten streak. They're playing against the rival.
2: For sure. I didn't watch. I did.
1: What were you doing?
2: Watching the Redbirds.
1: Well, the game ended, and then you could...
2: Then I did.
1: Then what'd you do?
2: Watch the new episode of Ted Lasso. So I was watching soccer.
0: And you had to buy those spoons at Target.
2: So that was an afternoon.
1: How's that Ted Lasso treating you so far?
2: It's
1: Rory McIlroy quoted it yesterday at his presser.
2: I would describe it as indulgent. Like, it's fun to be back with all the characters, and I enjoy the show itself, but it seems extremely unnecessary to do a fourth season when they kind of had it just right with the first three seasons. However, I enjoy being back in Richmond. But, yes, feels a little unnecessary.
1: So you're not enjoying it?
2: I am enjoying it.
1: But it's not good.
2: No, I'm not saying that either.
1: I can't figure this out.
2: Hmm. Like when you drink a milkshake, are you like, wow, this is great for me? No. Do you enjoy every sip? Absolutely.
0: Sure you
2: That's
0: do.
2: It. Ted Lasso season 4 is a chocolate milkshake.
0: Okay. Maybe unnecessary, but everyone involved is enjoying the paychecks.
2: Absolutely.
0: So
2: Apple.
0: Let's keep this going.
1: Well, then why you got a problem with Hunting Wives? Hunting Wives is a delicious milkshake.
2: No.
1: A few milkshakes, if you know what I mean. Eh? Eh?
2: No. Eh? No. That's not for me. It's like gazpacho. I don't like gazpacho.
1: Doug, what's gazpacho?
2: Cold tomato soup.
3: Cold soup.
2: Yeah, cold tomato soup.
0: I did something horrible last night, too.
1: Ooh.
0: We went to Dairy Queen. I get a medium cone. Then I come home, and I got an ice cream bar out of the freezer at home.
2: Wow, you double dipped.
3: You double did ice cream.
1: Good for you.
0: Well, I mean,
1: good for you.
0: Who does that?
1: Good for you.
2: What kind of ice cream bar?
1: Yeah, good question.
0: Klondike? It was frozen yogurt bar.
2: Oh, okay.
0: It's really good.
2: Yasso?
0: I think that's what it is.
2: Those are good.
0: Yeah.
1: I don't know what the hell is the deal with these things, but I'd like to do a little YOLA.
2: Yeah, sure.
1: The Moo Bar. Anybody ever?
2: Oh, I've had.
1: Forget about
2: I've
1: it.
2: I've had some Moo Bars in my day.
1: Doug, the texture of the soft chocolate shell. Oh, yeah. So choice.
0: So is it an ice cream bar or yogurt or fudge sickle? What is it?
2: I think it's yogurt, isn't it? Is it ice cream?
1: It's ice cream.
2: Okay.
1: With a nice little chocolate shell.
0: Oh, yeah.
1: Oh, gentle as your teeth crack through it and are rewarded with delicious tastings.
0: Is that right?
1: Right there. New Lasso's corny AF, one episode, I'm out. Sharon and Clayton's gone.
2: I understand it's not for everybody, but I enjoy it. I like the...
0: Corny?
2: It's very sentimental. The show has always been very sentimental, and some people find that too much. I think... I watch a lot of stuff that's very cynical, very gritty, so it's a nice change of pace.
1: Are you talking about looking at me for 5 hours?
2: Not necessarily. But like if you're watching Sopranos all the time, it's a very cynical show.
1: That's how I go to bed every night.
2: The Wire, yeah. So when you switch it up a little bit, it's nice. It's a nice change of pace. It's a show with a lot of heart.
3: What would you guys get when the ice cream truck would roll up?
2: Great question. Fudge bar. $1.
0: Huh. Just about anything. But usually I got the thing with the little nuts on top. I forget what the name of it is now. It's a cone with the little nuts on
2: like
0: the top.
2: Like a drumstick?
0: Yeah, drumstick, yeah.
3: Do you remember the baseball glove ice cream that had like a gumball baseball yeah. in the middle?
0: Mm-hmm. I like that one.
1: Mm-hmm. Yeah. The last Outer Banks season's out today as well. That's from Jenna Tolles.
2: No thanks.
1: Why not?
2: I've seen the trailer. Not for me.
1: What goes on? I'm not familiar with the program.
2: It's a lot of angst. A lot of early 20s angst. I think it's horny, probably. I've been to the Outer Banks.
1: Do you like Hunting Wives or Outer Banks? What do you like?
2: I like a lot of things, just not those two particular programs.
1: Karen and Clayton's corny AF. One text and I'm out. Gosh. That's from Old Appleton stepdad.
2: Wow.
1: Damn it all to hell, Doug. Damn it all to hell. Such a shame. Get involved on the program. We've got the text line. We've got the Form Energy YouTube chat. And, of course, you can call in and get involved. And, boy, Tom Kim is off to a very tough start. He has missed two short putts on number one and number two, and he is two over par, but the galleries are receiving high fives from the players as they traverse the hills of St. Louis County in pursuit of the BMW Championship. Scotty Scheffler, balls in the air at 115.
0: Mm. What's the winner getting this one?
2: The purse is $20
1: million. Get paid.
2: So I don't know, but the winner of next week at Eastlake makes that entire $20 million.
0: Oh, really?
2: The winner of the FedEx Cup.
0: Mm-hmm.
2: And then they, I believe.
0: So this is in effect the semifinals?
2: Yeah, but next week, like if Scheffler is to win again, he'll probably have 9-stroke lead to start the tournament. So safe to say he can just park the bus and collect the $20 million.
0: Yeah. And you said 2 minutes ago we were eating Yazoo ice cream, and now I have an ad on my computer for Yazoo.
1: Ah! Scary. Scary.
2: What flavor, if I may inquire?
0: This looks like it's...
2: Well, not the ad. What flavor did you have?
0: Chocolate.
2: Yeah, that's what I get. It's delicious.
3: Ooh, sneezing is pleasing.
1: Oh, what's wrong?
0: Oh, had to sneeze. Oh,
1: it's all that ice cream.
0: I think it is. It's just too much.
2: Or Dora.
0: Who goes to Dairy Queen and comes home and has more ice cream at home?
3: You gotta wash it down.
2: But how good was that cone?
0: Double lard eats like that.
2: How good was that cone?
0: It was great. Absolutely great.
1: You act like the healthiest guy in the world. You eat ice cream every night.
0: I do.
1: That's some Sharon's Lou pool boy.
0: I don't act like the healthiest guy.
2: No.
1: David Klein of Hedonism says, big fat David Klein of Hedonism used to eat 3 drumsticks and 2 turkey legs with ease. David Klein of Hedonism. Oh, he's live now. He's a live boy.
2: That would just wreak havoc on your insides. 2 turkey legs?
0: With ease.
2: That's a lot. Those turkey legs are massive.
0: Ew. Especially a Six Flags turkey leg, which actually turned out not to be turkey.
3: Yeah, didn't you guys have a guy that did like a Elliot Davis, you paid for it thing?
0: Well, I think he worked there.
1: Yeah, it was an inside expose.
0: Mm-hmm. He said it was pork of some kind.
1: I think he had to have a sit down later that day. He wore a cape around Six Flags. Mm-hmm. That was his gig.
0: Mm-hmm.
1: Probably a journalism school guy, too. They went away with that format, Piddles. They all start with the same score next week. That's from Waterloo Dad Brad.
2: All right. Thanks, Waterloo Dad Brad.
1: Yeah, they didn't change that up.
2: Okay. My apologies. I thought that was like the whole point of having the two prior tournaments.
1: Children in the third world get no ice cream because Doug is eating more than his fair share. That's from Manupal Eligible.
0: Yeah. Guilty as charged. Yeah.
2: That's like buy this and we'll, you know, give an ice cream cone to someone in a third world country. And if you don't buy it, we're taking one away.
0: Mm-hmm.
1: Hey, 40-year-old virgin, stop trying to be Tim. It's so effing cringe. That's from Gus. Who's the 40-year-old virgin?
3: I think that was me. I'm not 40.
1: There you go.
0: Are you trying to be like Tim?
3: I said the sneezins is pleasing.
0: Oh, I see.
1: I didn't catch it. No. I really didn't know. Jackson, you get accused of being tribal.
2: Yeah. Me. Oh, yeah. It's kind of a rite of passage. Mm. I do love 40.
1: Is that right? Yeah. If you're on this show, you get accused of being...
2: Yeah, well, if you're younger, if you ever run point, that's kind of how it goes.
1: Well, speaking of which, I got to exit tomorrow at 9:15.
2: Oh, yeah. I'm planning.
1: Oh, you're planning the show?
2: Well, yeah, I'm planning some things to do while you're...
1: Really?
2: Yeah. Well, I'm not as good... Like, ring the bell. I'm not as good. I need some
1: What was that?
2: I need a little,
1: did you just add a few?
2: I gotta do a little preparation talk. Also, it's just no Martin either. So
1: Martin's in the Hamptons.
2: Yeah,
1: got my son's both my sons now school tournament.
2: No,
1: playing with the great Matt Poling. You know who else is in the pairing, Doug?
0: No, who?
1: Because Jackson was going to be in it,
2: mm-hmm.
1: but it's starting at 10.
2: Right.
1: I don't know where that happens. An adjustment. The delightful Cam Jansen and Barrett Jackman rounding out the pairing.
2: Great force.
1: That's a pairing. I might have to pack a lunch. I could be wandering around Skinker. Yeah.
2: That course has opened up a little bit since the tornado, unfortunately.
1: Yeah, but I could see me having a little cooking sherry.
2: Oh, no doubt. It's going to be a beautiful day.
0: Yeah, they lost like 1,000 trees there, didn't they?
2: Yep, just under 1,000.
0: Mm-hmm.
1: You can't even run a spontaneous trivia segment. Get back on the Adderall, you jackass. It's from Chairman Steve in Des Moines.
0: I mean, this tomorrow, too, from Ice Cream Overload.
2: I thought you were being serious.
1: Yeah, you and Chairman. You can do a PAFO.
2: Yeah, just monologuing. That'd be fun.
3: We're talking college football today.
2: Oh, yeah, that's not coming out.
1: Oh, you guys are doing a college football show today?
3: It's out today. We recorded it the other day.
2: Yeah, before PAFO.
3: he went through the car wash.
1: How many podcasts do you host?
3: Three and a half.
0: Okay. Oh, gosh.
1: Doug, why don't you do 3.5?
0: Well, no. Dougie V. Brand.
1: Yeah.
0: If I did it, do I have to call it PAFO? Is everything PAFO now?
3: Doffo. Going forward, every podcast is under the PAFO umbrella.
0: I see. Okay.
3: We acquired Bill Simmons.
0: It's kind of like Kleenex, where tissues that aren't even made by Kleenex still get called Kleenex because it's...
2: Or Polo.
0: Brand name, you know. Okay. So all podcasts going forward are known as PAFOs.
1: Didn't know that.
3: Mm-hmm. Don't ask what that cost us.
0: Mm-hmm.
1: Jackson, you're a stud. Ignore them haters. How about that? That's from the 636.
2: I appreciate it. It's very kind. I ignore, you know. We just do our job, keep our head down, whistle while you work.
0: Workmanlike attitude.
2: Yeah. That's right.
1: Watch pail.
2: Chop wood, carry water.
0: Yeah. Steel-toed work boots.
1: Well, Doug, you're right. Justin Thomas just birdied number 8. And the 2017 and 2022 PGA champion, who came here to defend his title in 2018, is off to a good start at Belrive Country Club. Meanwhile, Ludwig Gilbert just goes right on number 5, and that is going to be a difficult shot with how dense this rough is. So, Gilbert is going to try to right the ship after going into the water on number 2.
0: The balls just disappear when they go in that rough. Like, if you didn't have a bunch of fans around, you might not even find the balls.
1: Do you close the club face in your takeaway with rough that deep?
0: No, I usually kick it out of there. If I'm paying, I'm not hitting out of that stuff.
1: I love paper swag. That's from Jackson Soyboy. Look at that.
2: It's very kind.
1: The people are noticing. You're fighting. The Empire Strikes Back.
2: Yes. The best Star Wars movie.
1: I am a Jackson Lemming. That's from Ray King.
2: I appreciate it. I wasn't fishing, but I appreciate the kind words.
1: I'm telling you, I had a number of, no BS actually.
2: Mm-hmm.
1: When I was out at the practice round with my older son on Tuesday, people listen to the program. Do you know who they talk about?
2: It's very kind. Fills my heart with happiness, truly.
1: Papers.
0: It's because of the hair as much as
1: anything. I wonder if you were had that Friar Tuck hairline like Artie Bucco.
2: Yeah.
1: If people would respect you as much as
2: they
1: do.
2: Yeah, they would think I was just a clown boy.
1: Yeah.
2: No. What did you call me, Doug? The blonde Elvis?
0: Mm-hmm.
2: Yeah.
1: Libby Angel Reese has zero swag. That's from Eric of the Central. So you haven't won everybody over yet.
2: Well, it's a pendulum, you know? It's got a swing. You have a shoebox full of sand and it's tipped over one way. If you're going to get it back to even, you got to go hard the other way. It doesn't just work like going right back to square.
1: Doug's confused. I can tell you.
0: Shoebox full of sand.
2: Well, imagine it. And it's tipped one way. It's all on one side. If you try just making it level, it's still going to all be on one side. So you got to tip it back the other way a little bit to get it even.
1: How about this from Lisa? See the latest
2: a gem, an Edwardsville gem.
1: Because you are a good guy.
2: Thank you, Lisa. A ray of sunshine in the cloudy existence of life.
0: Wow, now it's getting deep.
1: It is, man. This is existential.
0: We're still dealing with the sand in the shoebox.
2: Right, right. Well, chew on that for a little bit.
1: Jackson, I think it's a double legend day. Maybe 3 with sweet tea to wash it down. That's from Doug's Grease Missile.
2: Oh, man. A legend club right now would hit so hard.
1: With a little potato salad. I have one in the refrigerator from a couple days ago.
2: They stay well, too. You can just heat that bad boy up.
1: Yep.
2: A little potato salad on the side. Call it a day.
1: Mm-hmm.
2: Could use some roughage. That's my one beef with the legend.
1: Doug, did you hear that? It could use some roughage.
0: It's just all
1: criticizing one of the best sandwiches in St.
2: Louis. It's my favorite sandwich.
1: MF from Ledoux is looking down on us in 63109.
2: It's my favorite sandwich. I've ordered so many of them, but it's just meat, cheese, and sauce, and that can really hurt your GI. But it is delicious.
0: Mm.
1: Guys, full disclosure, I am not really that mad at Jackson. I just want him to get back on the Adderall so I have another source. It's from Steve in Wildwood.
0: Another source? You guys share your medication?
2: It's really good to shop for narcotics, class one narcotics, live on public airwaves. Any law enforcement agent would tell you the same thing.
0: Speaking of narcotics, you see what they got in trouble for in Penn State? They got two fraternities running a major cocaine ring. Yeah. Like 12 of them have been arrested, 12, 13 arrested.
3: Was that wrong?
0: It was really wrong, yeah. Sigma Chi and Delta Epsilon.
1: How dare you?
0: 14 arrested.
1: You wouldn't be telling this story if it were the Sigma Nu Snakes.
2: No.
1: I know exactly what's going on in here.
0: They're all upstanding.
1: Where's Martin? You waited for Martin to leave to bring it up.
2: They're all selling popcorn over at Sigma Nu.
0: Yeah, lollipops.
1: Jackson, add lettuce and peppercini, and it's fire. That's from the TMA Reddit Insider.
2: I've tried that, adding lettuce, and it didn't. It was honestly, I was like, I thought I needed more roughage, but the sandwich is pretty perfect. So
1: yeah, I'm in a good place on that.
0: Lettuce doesn't add much to a sandwich, really.
2: Some crunch.
0: You feel better eating it.
2: Yeah, it can add some crunch or a little bit of like a barrier, but ultimately, you're right.
0: There's a barrier?
2: Not much. Yeah, like between some of the ingredients.
0: You need a barrier between the ham and cheese.
2: Well, I take my sandwiches very seriously.
0: Oh, okay. It just seems like something to make it look a little bit better.
2: Maybe.
0: Add a little color to it, but...
2: You're not going to get much argument at me on that one.
0: It's window dressing.
1: Why could Jackson do 3 hours for a PAFO, but he won't let Tim do a 30-minute QFTA? That's from MD2020. That's a good question.
2: I was well-equipped. That we were going to do it on the day I PAFO'd it up, and I was well-equipped. I was prepared for 10 hours of sweet, sweet broadcasting.
1: We'll QFTA it next week.
2: I'm always
1: I'll
2: ready.
1: I'll schedule this thing.
2: Always ready.
1: Maybe Monday.
2: I'm down.
1: All right. Hey, we probably need a break, I just assume.
2: Yes.
1: In a major way?
2: Well.
1: All right, fair enough. I have no idea where we are on the dossier. It's a Polos Plus dossier. I know this. The Riz Show is hosting the Fastlane today. How about that, Doug?
0: Okay. And that's a 4-hour presentation.
1: So that means Riz is doing 8 hours today.
2: 8 hours.
1: How about that? So that's coming your way here on 101 ESPN. BK and Ferrario at the top of the hour. We'll have the winner of the Design Air Heating and Cooling email today coming up at about 10:55. And then we'll head down the hallway and we'll deal with it. Doug, it hangs over you like the Sword of Damocles, you
0: said? That's right. Sword of Damocles. Just right over my neck.
1: After the morning after. My wife just texted me that Monday. Yeah. We're playing with...
2: Oh, that's right. Tuesday.
1: Yeah. Doug, we're playing with McGreevy, mm-hmm. Hunter Dobbins, Pahes. We're playing for cash money. I'm getting in pockets. I'm getting in some of that Major League Baseball Venmo money.
2: That's right. That's right. League minimum or bust, baby.
1: I don't care. You got a $3 million signing bonus.
2: Yeah. Probably some money from New Balance or something.
1: And he's going to be giving me some pops, too. I'm telling you. Coming for him. So maybe we'll do a PAFO on Tuesday.
2: PAFO presents QFTA.
1: Thank God for my wife letting me know what my schedule is. Because in my mind, I'm like, God, I feel like I have something on Monday, but hell, I don't know.
2: Yeah, I never know.
1: And there she is.
2: I fly by the seat of my pants.
1: Let's see. 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
11: TMA 101 ESPN, Tim McKernan, Doug Vaughn. Sherman Curd has exited for a pass. Jackson Burkett is here, though. And people are sharing their love and their appreciation for Jackson Burkett. And I love Harron. I love it. I'll be out there at Belle Reve here in about an hour and a half. And you know what? I'll have people stopping me and telling me how great I am. And I agree with them. But you know what? Now people also say how great Jackson is. And today is Jackson Burkett Appreciation Day.
0: The blonde Elvis.
2: Ah! It's too kind. You guys are too kind.
11: We Too Low says, I love the new hair, but if it grows any higher, you're going to look like Beavis. Have you thought about that?
2: I love hearing that.
11: You want to look like Beavis.
2: I want volume. And that's what, shout out to Healthcare Evolution, provides a volume.
11: But maybe Healthcare Evolution would like you to stop short of Beavis.
2: Yeah, I think there's a happy medium between Beavis and little pompadour action.
11: Doug Figala must be listening to the show. He just threw a dart at the pin on 9. That's from the 479.
0: Why would that mean he's listening to the show?
11: I think they're playing it on the speakers there.
2: And you can hear it from every tee box.
0: Wouldn't that just ruin the experience completely?
11: Whoa. Maybe it's just the skeleton. Oh. They're playing HD2 at Belle Reve.
2: Interview with the Vegas, number one Vegas comedian.
11: Yeah, it's on there today. Let's see. Oh, wow. You rich bastards get it all. That's from the 618.
2: Boy, he
11: Doug,
2: really,
11: what are we getting?
2: He has a theme, it seems like. Anytime is golf it? Is talked.
11: Oh, is that right?
2: It seems like, yeah, rich.
0: And we are all fabulously wealthy.
2: That's right. I'm a owner of not one, not two, but 5 silver spoons.
0: Wow. Mm.
11: 2 silver spoons together. Yeah. And, you and I, Joel Grey and Ricky Schroeder, plus the great Jason Bateman.
2: Oh, yeah.
11: Yeah, people forget about that.
2: Teen Wolf.
11: Beavis had a great head of hair. It's from Jackson Soy Boy.
2: I kind of agree. I mean, it was a little goofy the way he styled it, but mm-hmm. the raw materials there.
11: Tim, it's great that your wife is listening to TMA, but has she talked about Poffo? If so, we made it and we are retiring. That's from the recovering alcoholic from Belleville and Webster Groves. I've done a Poffo.
2: Yeah.
11: I did like a three. You were there, Chairman Curt. It was a 3.5-hour interview.
3: And I'm going to move this gong real quick, but it's our most viewed episode.
11: It is. Why are people obsessed with me? Why? Jackson, what's the answer?
2: Handsomeness?
11: Can't be.
2: Charisma?
11: Definitely not.
2: Relatability.
11: I think it's the narcissism. Yeah.
2: Yeah.
11: Why are you obsessed with me? Send your text in at 314.
2: The beard's got to be up there.
0: Oh, yeah, stop so. It.
11: Doug's going to break that thing.
2: He's going to break his wrist. Keeps it up.
11: Jackson saved my life. That's from BK's fanny pack.
2: I've never done the Heimlich.
11: Nor BK CPR. Was thoroughly enjoying the trivia contest,
2: was he?
11: By the way.
2: Shout out to BK.
11: Text in. Yeah, God bless him. We'll have the winner of the Design Air Heating and Cooling email today coming up next here on TMA 101 ESPN.
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0: like to settle in, but I can't. You know why?
1: No.
0: Because we got After the Morning After coming up here in 4 minutes. Right. BK and Ferrario in 4 minutes, but that means it's time to let people know who won the Design Air Heating and Cooling email today.
2: Today's winner, Shooter McGavin.
0: Shooter McGavin. Mark's Mulch and Bra.
1: Yeah, he didn't win this one. He'd won a couple in a row.
0: Yeah, he's been on a heater. Let's see. Indie Joe's Cave Ride Magic Man is saying, I'm obsessed with Tim because I'm obsessed with perfection.
1: Oh, God. What is going on?
0: Lots of us are obsessed with you because of them calves. Dale in Grubville. I'm obsessed with you because of your height. Yeah, I can see how it's like a freakish curiosity.
2: I told Tim that All the Smoke Instagram account posted a picture of their guest this week. All the Smoke dug is Steven Jackson, former NBA player, Matt Barnes, former NBA player, both about 6'8", 6'9". Mm-hmm. They had Danny DeVito on the show, and the Instagram post of him standing next to those two guys is unbelievable.
0: He's not even at their belts.
2: No.
1: How tall is Danny DeVito?
2: I think 4'11".
1: Is that what all it is?
0: Yeah, so I'm like an inch taller than him.
2: Yeah. You tower over him.
1: Mm-hmm. With lifts.
0: Right, with the lifts. Yeah, it's always awkward when I show up in these golf events and people are like, God, the soles of those shoes.
1: Mm-hmm. Are you on stilts?
0: But they're 4-inch soles.
1: Yeah. Which is normal.
0: Right.
1: Perfectly normal. Nothing to see here, folks.
0: Thank you for that. I think most people are obsessed with you because of your carport. That's correct.
2: Obsessed because of the carport or in spite?
1: Most people would trade their garage for a carport.
0: Good for you for saying it. Yeah. I'm surprised Jason Gasser on Schaefer Door hasn't gotten into the carport business. I'm not telling him what to do.
2: Right. Certainly be easier. You know, the maintenance on a carport.
0: Would you say, hey, are you tired of your garage? Would you like to strip away the...
1: Most
0: the
1: walls, knock down the walls on it.
2: Most of the maintenance on a carport is taken care of by gravity, you know?
0: Doug, down the hallway we go. The show hangs over you like the sword of Damocles.
1: Yes,
0: it does. The morning after. You can keep watching on the TMASD YouTube channel, but on 101 ESPN, BK and Ferrario are coming up next. Time for us to shut it down. For Jackson Bennett Paquette, for Chairman Kurt, for Martin Kilcoin, for my brother Kevin, for Douglas Elvin Vaughn, I'm Tim McKernan. This has been The Morning After, presented to you by Brown and Crouppen on 101 ESPN from the Stiefel Studios.
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0: Punt on again, and it is perfect. Blaze double clutch, throws it down the right field line. A run is in. 4-2 Cincinnati. Squeezes on, and it's perfect. Nobody covered first. Two sacrifices in the inning for the Reds, and it's led to two runs. It's 5-2.
1: Yeah, it is a tough one. I like what we were able to do at the end there and fight back. Came up short. I thought Libby did a really nice job. At the end of the day, you play a doubleheader, and then we're trying to be really smart with Leahy, so you cap him at five. You know that going into it, so you need to try to get six today out of Libby, if not more. Fortunately, their big dude hits a homer for three runs. Which puts you behind, and at that point, you get some unfavorable matchups with Brule being the guy that has to throw an inning.
2: I can live with the home run that you gave up yesterday. I can live with it. It's frustrating, sucks, didn't enjoy it, but that's the moment that I think a lot of Cardinals fans are focusing on, audio courtesy of Cardinals TV and the Reds TV network. Alex, the moments that I would focus on happened in the eighth inning.
3: Yep.
2: Because sometimes the other guy beats you. Sal Stewart leads the National League in RBIs this year. He is number one. He's overtaken your guy, Alec Burleson, for that crown, which, by the way, we'll get into here momentarily. Going to guess that'll influence some of the voters.
4: Probably calling the Rookie of the Year by now.
2: When it comes to NL Rookie of the Year. But that guy gets a lot of pitchers. That's not new. That's not surprising. What is surprising is the way the Cardinals completely melted down defensively in the eighth inning. You had the wild pitch. You had a horrible throw by Blaze Jordan after the double clutch. I understand it's raining, but still, if you know that it's raining and you've got a bad read on the play, eat it. Understand that the worst thing you can do in that spot is give him an extra base.
3: Yeah.
2: They do that. They end up scoring a run because of it. And then it continues with Alec Burleson not having proper communication with Brule on who was going to cover first and what the plan was in that spot if there was a bunt attempt, where I think Burleson thought the play was going to be at home. Brule thought the play was going to be at first. They

0: about another bad start for Matthew Liberatore. I expected it. I expected Matthew Liberatore to be the sole focus of the Cardinals' demise in this matchup, and he was great. Like, he was awesome. He had a blow-up, but I'm with you. That blow-up wasn't so much of me being frustrated with Matthew Liberatore as much as it's, look, your bullpen was just in a tough spot and you needed to get an extra inning out of Matthew Liberatore. And you matched up against Sal Stewart. He beat you. He's really good right now. You take that. But you know the Cardinals, and we've talked about them, we've compared it to them a lot this season, are cockroaches. Because if it's a one-run game, you can be damn certain the Cardinals are going to find a way to pull themselves back into it. And what's wild about it is you'd think we'd be talking about Jordan Walker's home run of pulling the team back into it and doing what he did in the first half of the season of being an MVP-esque player by pulling off those moments. But you're not, because of a blunder defensively, which it brought you back to a couple of years ago with the Cardinals to where it was like, man, every little thing goes wrong with this team and they can't be perfect. But when your bullpen is shot like they have been, and when you need everything to go right, it just was a reminder of that's the area that you're deficient in at third base. And I hate taking shots at Blaze Jordan because he's been fine there, but those are the moments where you need a third baseman that you can trust to come up with the big play. And you're right, BK, just eat it in that scenario. But then you have the miscommunication. The game fell apart in the eighth, and it's just because the Cardinals couldn't afford, or they couldn't find a way to remain perfect. And unfortunately, that's the type of team you're at right now. So for me, yeah, I mean, that's the inning that you'd watch. I mean, they put a really good game against Chase Burns. You got to the bullpen. Yeah. You kept it close. You found a way to pull yourself back into it. But you're not looking at this saying, well, our offense didn't come through for us. You're not looking at this saying, well, our pitching hurt us in this game. No, you're looking at this saying our fielding hurt us. And that's something that rarely has happened this season for
1: the
0: Cardinals.
1: Let's put it this way. We had set it up, I think, pretty well yesterday leading into that one where it was like, hey, your bullpen's fried. I said, I think all of your top arms are down. Like, your top four guys when it comes to your bullpen, not available today because of what they've been throwing in recent days, where they've been trying to get these games. The doubleheader's part of it, but a lot of it is just, hey, man, they're in a stretch right now where they are incentivized to go for it while they're still in the mix for the playoff race. So the one quote-unquote leverage arm you have is Luis Gastelum, and beyond that, it was like, Caleb Ferguson and Justin Brewer. I legitimately think those might have been the three arms you had available yesterday coming out of the bullpen.
2: Yeah.
1: Nobody wants to see Ferguson right now. That guy's been awful for you so far this season. And you know who knows him better than anybody? The Reds. Because he was just there. So you don't want him going into that game. Brule's at least been good for you this year, but the matchups aren't great in this particular series, especially at the top of the lineup where they've got a bunch of righties that crush left-handed pitching. So your option there was Luis Gastelum for an inning. That's it. You want him to get a clean inning if possible. So you've got to go to Libby for that sixth inning. It's tough. It's frustrating. But if I had told you going in, because of the way that the bullpen was set up, tonight you're going to get six innings, four hits, nine strikeouts, zero walks, and three earned runs from Matthew Liberatore. How do you feel about it? I would have said, dude, press the button. Yep. I cannot wait to see what that looks like. That's an ideal Matthew Liberatore start today. Unfortunately, your offense was 3-for-11 with runners in scoring position at the Great American Ballpark.
0: Not great.
1: Your bullpen had Justin Brewer come into the game. He throws a wild pitch, which is advances a runner, which on the next at bat, because of a bad defensive play by Blaze Jordan, he not only advances, but he scores because of it. They end up being able to steal second base because you've got a guy behind the plate right now that isn't really great at anything, if we're being honest, with Jimmy Crooks. And then they have another bunt single where you've got a bad miscommunication. I mean, it was letdown after letdown after letdown. It was mental errors. It was physical errors. It was a whole lot of everything. But I'm not caping for Matthew Liberatore today. I'm just saying, if you had told me ahead of time, six innings, three earned runs, nine strikeouts, no walks, I would have signed up for it in a heartbeat.
0: I mean,
1: and that's ultimately what you got for him. I mean, he's not the reason you lost.
0: No, not at all. And I mean, we can do a little caping for Matthew Liberatore because, frankly, what have we been talking about with him? Get this guy out of the rotation, put Quinn Matthews there. He's not going to be able, he's going to hurt you moving forward. Well, three of his last four starts, he has not hurt you. the team has hurt you or the lack of bullpen has hurt you. Your offense has hurt you, but Matthew Liberatore hasn't. That felt more like a Matthew Liberatore start from the early portion of the season than the latter part, because he had 9 strikeouts and he kept it close and it was one blow up. If that pitch

0: Sal Stewart doesn't happen. We're talking about an immaculate outing. And I know it happened. But the eighth inning and the blunders from the defense, which rarely happens with Alec Burleson and the pitcher. Like, that's Agreed. Just a miscommunication. I'll allow that one to take place.
1: Bad moment.
0: The Blaze Jordan one is the one that you focus in on. And it sucks because it's raining and it's a bunt play and you double pumped on it. But it's more of the reason why that's the area that you're most efficient in.
2: Yeah, I think there's a couple of things that really showed up yesterday. One, this bullpen is just like one or two arms short, and you can feel that as you're in the mix for the playoffs.
0: Yeah.
2: And I think if you were a team that had a little more depth in the minor leagues right now, you wouldn't have felt it as much. Like, this should be a situation where they feel comfortable yesterday calling up one of their minor league arms to give them some length coming out of the bullpen. Like, Matt Swanson or Ryan Fernandez should have been up in that spot. I'm not saying I'm upset with Heim Bloom for not doing so. I'm saying those guys should have forced their hand by pitching better in AAA to where you felt comfortable with it.
0: Right.
2: But you don't. I don't feel good about either of those guys coming up right now. You should feel comfortable about Bryson Motz, my guy, coming up right now to give you length out of the bullpen on a day like that where you really need it. But they don't feel confident in that right now. And so you can't call him up. So instead, you're left with your current options, and they're fried. My guess is Strzelecki is completely unavailable yesterday. The guy had thrown like 50 pitches 2 days prior. You're not going to go back to him. Basically, everybody else had pitched already 3 out of 4 or 4 out of 5.
0: Yep.
2: Again, you're not going to those guys. You've got to keep them healthy for the stretch run here for the rest of the season. That's the number one priority over any one day. And you felt it. You felt it in that sixth inning where you really needed one more right-handed arm to be able to come out of the bullpen, and you didn't have it. You didn't have it available for you as the manager. And then you look at third base. As you mentioned, Alex, I think you've been feeling the defense with Blaze Jordan lately.
0: Yeah.
2: It's a few games now where...
0: it's 3 in his last week.
2: You can see it, and it's hurting him. It's hurting the team that he's not able to make some of these plays, or there are plays where he tries to do too much like yesterday. That's him trying to do too much. Once you don't get a clean grip, it's raining, and you know you're probably not going to be able to make this throw down to first. Again, just let it be.
0: Was that the equivalent of Herrera in New York trying to make that jump throw to second?
2: Not quite as wild, but yeah, more or less.
0: Both of them, you probably say, hey, don't do that again. Maybe more so to Herrera. But yeah, I mean, that's just it. You felt the game slipping through their fingers, and Blaze tried to save it himself. And that's one of those moments. And look, some of that's just learning. Some of that is learning with younger players, and those things do happen. But that's learning in the moment. Hey, our pitcher will get us through the next one. Just eat this and don't let the game get away from you. Because the moment that throw happened, I know more took place. To me, felt like the game was over.
2: From the 314, BK, you defended all his moves in the doubleheader because you said it set the Cardinals up better for the rest of the series. And now you're defending him because of how the pen was set up from earlier in the series. You can't have it both ways. I said on, I think it was Tuesday, I guess would have been the doubleheader. My reaction to that was they had no alternative. This is all you can do in that spot if you're Ollie Marmol because of the lack of options out of the pen. You can't throw a guy 2 times on one day. It just, that's not something that a manager is going to do. You can say you want it, but then 3 days later when the guy goes on the IL, you'll complain about it. And I'm with you. In the moment, it feels better when you can have a better option available to you. But they didn't have one in that spot. Strzelecki was awesome, and then he gives up the homer. And yesterday, Matthew Liberatore was awesome, and then he gave up the homer. Who did you want them to go to in that spot? Genuinely asking. I was texting with a buddy last night was mad.
0: I think somebody mentioned keeping Gastelum out there for the next inning.
2: Well, he's not going. He can't. If you put Gastelum into that inning for Matthew Liberatore, he's not pitching the next one. So now you have to pitch Ferguson. Feeling good about that?
0: No, and you're not pitching Ferguson in that game. I have to imagine Ollie said off limits in
2: this
0: situation.
2: But that's it. That's all you've got.
0: Yep.
2: You've got 3 options here. Really, I guess 4. One, keep Libby in the game. 2, go to Gastelum there. But then if you do, the byproduct of that is Ferguson's coming out for the next inning. Nobody wants that. 3, you go to one of Ferguson or Brule, both of which are terrible matchups there.
0: Yep.
2: As we saw later in the game when Brule came in and blew up for that spot in the lineup.
0: So go through this for a minute with me. Let's say that they took Libby out in the 5th and they come out with Gastelum in the 6th. You're in a 2-run game.
2: I don't think that's where it was, though. People wanted in the 6th inning
0: before
2: Matthew Liberatore. After he gives up the double and the single. So now you've got first and third, one out, Stewart coming up to the plate. In that spot, people wanted them to go to the pen.
0: Yeah.
2: And when you go to the pen for Stewart, I'm guessing the option that people wanted was Gastelum there. Okay, let's say they go to Gastelum there. He gets Stewart out, he gets Myers out. That was best case scenario. You are now up 2-0 going into the top of the seventh. The result of that is now going into the eighth, you have to go to Brule or Ferguson for the next two innings.
0: Yeah.
2: And to then be able to close that thing out.
0: And then
2: good luck. You don't feel good about that.
0: Well, then you're using Ferguson in the ninth, right?
2: Correct.
0: Yeah. No, that game is...
2: You're losing Ferguson or Brule against the top of the order.
0: In the spot
2: that we just said is a really bad part of the order because you're going up against De La Cruz, Stewart, Myers, Suarez.
0: Yeah.
2: None of us feel comfortable with that.
0: You're losing that game still.
2: So really the question was, what do you feel better about? Libby making a pitch here and getting out of this spot after he's been great the entire game, or going to one of Brule or Ferguson in the ninth? Though that's basically what you're judging here. And I think they made the correct decision and, hey, Libby's the guy. He got to two strikes, made a bad pitch. You live with it. Sometimes that happens. Sal Stewart, tip your cap. That guy's having a great year. He beat you yesterday. But the bigger issue, again, is you can't then assume you're going to have terrible defense in the eighth inning, and they did.
0: Yeah.
2: They melted down in the eighth inning and didn't give themselves a shot when they should have had an opportunity to win that game. And that's now two games in this series that you've been a pitch away from being able to win. You were a pitch away from stealing one in the doubleheader. You were a pitch away yesterday from stealing one in that game when your bullpen was fried. And those are, unfortunately, the margins for this team right now. They are really close to being right there in the wild card race. But because of some of the deficiencies on the roster, most notably in the bullpen, they're just on the outside looking in.
0: Yeah. It's the part that you're at that you recognize is the part that you're going to have to fix. And most contenders do worry about their bullpen last while they worry about everything else. I think internally, they're probably still focused in on what do we do at third base long-term with this team? How do we get more pitchers in the rotation that could give us five for sure with more swing and miss stuff? But the bullpen is the area that essentially might be the reason the Cardinals missed the playoffs this year.
2: I agree.
0: And again, I'm not going to be upset about it. This season has been night and day better than what I expected it to be. But it does remind you there's still a ways to go for where the Cardinals are hoping to get to.
2: Can we take a listen to Blaze Jordan getting hit, thrown out at home?
0: I don't really want to, man. That part, I honestly, if you were to put on a scale Blaze's pump fake and with the throw to first and being the error and Blaze getting tagged out at home, I think tagged out at home pissed me off more.
2: He was trying so hard.
1: On the ground his first time, he rips this one to right center field. That's down to the gap all the way to the wall. Sprint to third by Jordan. Wave is on. Ellie, relay to the plate. It's there. He's out. What a throw.
2: It's one of the hardest throws in the StatCast era. I think it was 99.6 miles per hour. I mean, he made a perfect throw.
0: Ugh.
2: Also, as the camera panned to Blaze Jordan, you can see him. He's pumping those arms.
0: Yeah.
2: He's moving his legs as quick as he can.
0: Yeah.
2: He's not moving very quick, but he's running. He's sprinting.
3: It was just a matter of inches at the plate, right?
0: I just don't think his legs get moving faster than that.
2: Ellie winds up. The camera then pans over to Ellie De La Cruz, one of the strongest arms in all of Major League Baseball. One of the only guys that might actually have a stronger arm than Mason Winn. You see him gearing up as Blaze Jordan rounds third. You're like, oh, boy, this is not going to be good.
0: Do you think Blaze, when he's rounding second, is going, oh, bleep, oh, bleep, oh, bleep, oh, bleep, oh, bleep, oh, bleep?
2: I mean, he was booking it, man.
0: Yeah,
2: he was trying his best.
0: They should have stopped him.
2: If you were curious, what would it have looked like if they had sent Mason Winn home in that game? Was that 10 days ago or whatever on a Sunday? That's what it would have looked like.
0: Yeah.
2: It would have looked like that, where he's out by about 4 feet.
0: I mean, look, the catcher had...
2: I think he slid in after they caught the...
0: He did. The catcher had caught, received, and turned before Blaze even decided to slide. And I think he was debating sliding because it was kind of a half-ass one where it was like, you got me, man.
3: Bless his heart, though.
2: Oh,
0: no,
2: amazing.
0: I would have stopped. You got to stop him there. Come on, man.
2: That was amazing.
0: Don't let him go. That's ridiculous.
2: I get it. You're going against Chase Burns. You feel like, all right, like we've got a real shot here to score a run. It's going to be tough to do that over the course of this one. So you get aggressive. You force them to make a perfect throw. And they did. They made the perfect throw.
0: I don't know, man. I think I'd take my I would take my chances with anybody in that scenario other than Blaze. Like, and it's no disrespect to him, but like, there's no top speed. You can't top out in that. And like, you're grounding third knowing Ellie bleeping De La Cruz is going to wind up. Like, would another team do that on Mason Wynn if they know he's receiving it?
2: They might.
0: Oh, God, I don't think so. The hope there is, I guess, he just overthrows the catcher in that spot.
2: Man, that was it's quite the moment
0: poor guy.
2: This game. Alongside Alex and Bradford on BK, if you guys want to get involved in the show, you can do so. 314-399-9646. That's the Air Comfort Service text line. You can check us out on YouTube, where the Graveyard Chat is up and running at youtube.com/101ESPNSTL. In 15 minutes, Mizzou has some new costumes. We'll talk about it here on BK and Ferrario. But next, the Reds broadcast booth had some interesting comments yesterday about the NL Rookie of the Year race. I wonder who they think should win the NL Rookie of the Year, Alex.
0: J.J. Weatherholt, obviously.
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0: failed. Church going way back. Gone! Off the batter's eye! With two strikes, down two runs. What the deuce? A three-run shot, and it's 3-2 Cincinnati.
1: My goodness. That is your National League and really all of Major League Baseball, I believe, RBI leader. I should double check that. I know for sure National League.
2: Wow. Just throwing out stats without knowing.
1: RBI leader, Sal Stewart.
2: I thought you were going to say that is your National League Rookie of the Year.
1: No, not yet. 27 homers, 24 doubles, 94 ribbies. Also 12 stolen bases. Yeah. Leads Major League Baseball, now overtaking one Alec Burleson for that nominee. Alex, the Reds broadcast, and that's where that audio is courtesy of the Reds TV network, yesterday had some interesting thoughts on the National League Rookie of the Year race. Of course, Sal Stewart, their big candidate over there in Cincinnati, going up against J.J. Weatherholt in this specific series. Here's the radio broadcast talking things over.
3: The only reason that Weatherholt is at the top of the list is because of a subjective look at defensive metrics. Everybody tries to talk about all this data about the defensive alignment and how people catch the ball and all that. If the ball's not hit right at you, it's a base hit. There are no errors given out anymore. It's crazy. That's not a good case. 26 and 91. That's home runs and RBIs for Sal Stewart on the worst offensive team in the big league. Where would this team be without Sal Stewart? They be even worse.
4: Right. You could make a strong case that he would be the MVP of this team.
3: I mean, there's a chance that Sal Stewart will have 30 home runs and 100 RBIs, and you're going to tell me he's not the absolute blown away front runner because you got a guy that everybody says is fielding good? Come on, man.
4: Ground ball foul, third base side.
3: Then they should make Ke'Bryan Hayes the MVP.
5: Old man, my ass.
2: He channeled his inner Charles Barkley. Come on, man.
1: I mean, listen, I basically said all of that yesterday. Yeah. Far be it for me to disagree with the man.
2: I hate saying it because I thought for the longest time Weatherholt was going to be there, but he's not wrong. When I think of the best rookie, and think of in other sports as well, like just go down the hockey path. Like, you're not talking about a guy winning Rookie of the Year for how incredible of a defensive player he is. You're talking about a damn guy who's putting the puck in the net, right? Or you're talking about a goalie who's making absurd saves.
1: How do we score points or score runs?
2: Yes!
1: That is what drives these awards. For better or for worse, but that's what leads to it.
2: I love J.J. Weatherholt, and you said it yesterday, and you're right. If I'm building around a player long-term, I'm building around J.J. Weatherholt over a Sal Stewart, because I don't know what that looks like year in and year out. But we're not going to act as if almost hitting 30 home runs, coming up in a clutch situation, nearly 100 RBI at the end of the season, and we're not going to compare that to a guy who's hit 13 home runs and has been elite defensively. So he's going to be number two, maybe number three, because I know Nolan McLean has kind of picked up the pace lately, but I hate agreeing with the other side, but he's not wrong. Like, Sal Stewart is the most impressive rookie this season, just in terms of getting to 30 home runs and 100 RBI.
1: NL Rookie of the Year conversation has taken over my Twitter feed over the last 24 hours. And Mike Petriello of MLB Network says, too much NL MVP talk, not enough talk about the NL Rookie of the Year. Weatherholt has wild defensive metrics. Binge may be the best all-around player. Stewart is going to test the power of the RBI. McLean just might be the player I think will have the best career of the four. There are four really good rookies that are deserving of this award this year. Mm-hmm. I genuinely cannot remember a time in which we said a player is deserving of an award because of defense. And I say that about Rookie of the Year, about MVP. Like, there are gold gloves for that. And I believe that J.J. Weatherholt should and probably will win the gold glove for second base this year. He is deserving of that honor. And if Stewart weren't having this kind of a season, I think he would be deserving of the National League Rookie of the Year. Unfortunately, he's participating in a year in which a National League rookie is on pace right now to hit more than 30 home runs and drive in more than 100 RBIs and have more than 15 stolen bases. Dude, those numbers, those just raw numbers, win NL Rookie of the Year every single time. Mm-hmm. Unless he's going up against like Shohei Ohtani. It's the only scenario where I wouldn't be voting for this guy for NL Rookie of the Year. Or maybe Ronald Acuna Jr. because he just did this but better.
6: Yeah.
1: You know, with more base running and better defense.
6: Yeah. I mean,
1: but like, your numbers better be close if I'm going to talk about defense in an award like this.
6: That's the thing. I mean, what area do you look at and say, like, oh, well, Sal Stewart's been... Or J.J. Weatherholt's been better than Sal Stewart. I mean, slugging percentage, Sal's been better. Batting average, it's been better. On-base percentage is pretty damn close for both sides. He swings and misses a lot. He's got 120 strikeouts, but the dude has almost hit 30 home runs, and he's got more doubles than that. And
1: so that's the part that I think is really important. I'm glad you brought up the doubles, because I've seen a lot of talk among Cardinals fans of, hey, one plays at Busch, the other plays at Great American Ballpark, and that's definitely a factor. Right, like, I'm not going to completely write that off. However, Busch Stadium rates really well for doubles. It is a stadium that actually is in the top 10 for doubles this season. Meanwhile, I don't know if people realize this, but Great American Ballpark for about 3 years now has actually been a bad ballpark for anything other than homers. Mm-hmm. It's actually been pretty pitcher-friendly. You can just hit a lot of home runs there. Sal Stewart has 24 doubles on the season despite playing at a bad doubles park. J.J. Weatherholt, playing in one of the best doubles park, most friendly doubles parks in America, has 14. I don't think that's going to continue in the future. I think you will see J.J. Weatherholt eventually hit 30-plus doubles. I think that's where his swing should be at its best. This year, it has not been the case, though, and so that is something that I would say is used against him. That he's not hitting for more doubles, because that slugging percentage for him is at 375 right now. It should be much higher than that. Doubles count towards that number, not just homers. If he had, you know, 30-ish doubles on the season, I think we'd be having a different conversation right now.
6: How about this one for you? I was looking at it because, you know, my stat that I love the most, runners in scoring position, Sal Stewart, the most or tied for the most home runs in Major League Baseball with 12. You know who he's tied with? Jordan Walker.
1: There you go.
6: But he's got the most RBI. He's got a 320 batting average. He's got over 1,000 OPS with runners in scoring position. Again, like, I hate saying it because Weatherholt, in my opinion, has been the clear-cut Rookie of the Year winner almost all season up until Sal has gone on this stretch over the last couple of months in terms of the home runs. But every category you're looking at, Sal Stewart is better in that spot, and other than defense.
1: And he's basically their Jordan Walker.
6: Yes.
1: Sal Stewart this year, 27 homers, 12 stolen bases. The list of major league players with at least 25 homers and 10 stolen bases this year. It's PCA, James Wood, Miguel Vargas, Jordan Walker, Sal Stewart. I'm sorry, man. Sometimes you tip your cap. Vegas still says that it's J.J. Weatherholt's award to lose. If you want to win a little bit of money, I would go ahead and bet on Sal Stewart at plus 185 to win the National League Rookie of the Year this year. I think that's the way that this is ultimately going to go. For better, or for Cardinals fans, for worse. Coming up in about 15 minutes, 314-399-9646. 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
19: 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Mere moments from now, the Cardinals close out a five-game set against Cincinnati. Michael McGreevy facing fellow righty Brady Singer. Last night at Great American Ballpark, Sal Stewart's three-run blast helping Cincy beat St. Louis 5-4. Next hour, San Francisco heading to Cleveland, while AL best Tampa Bay hosts Toronto. BMW Championship Bell Reeves style, Justin Rose and Wyndham Clark among those golfers teeing off. Rory McIlroy, as well as Scottie Scheffler, taking center stage this afternoon. 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

0: Mizzou jerseys yet, Alex? New Mizzou uniforms?
1: Yeah, buddy. I saw them and I was in the room when you got a little excited. I thought I needed to step out for a couple of minutes.
0: For anybody that hasn't, it's the 100th anniversary edition of the Mizzou football uniforms. And I needed a cigarette and a sandwich earlier.
1: No,
0: I got a little hot and bothered.
1: For a uniform that looks like the Colorado uniform, I was a little surprised at how excited you
0: actually
1: were.
0: Actually, Colorado's uniform looked like Mizzou's old uniforms, if we're being real here.
1: Oh, okay.
0: They stole our look, not the other way around.
2: I'm paying the price for not donning the apparel this week. What is going
1: Two
2: on?
1: In a row, Bradford. Man. This is trash.
0: They've got the Block M back and it's center stage. It's right on the collar for Mizzou in the middle. It's also on the helmet. Featured prominently over there.
2: It's nice.
0: It's the old school gold. They've got more of like a yellow going on right now. It used to be very like old gold. That's what they've got as the secondary color on these jerseys, which I personally prefer. They're also using those as the pants for this jersey. If you haven't seen it yet, check it out at Mizzou Football over on Twitter. It's awesome. They've got the six columns featured on the helmet as well. Alex, I know you call yourself a Mizzou fan, but let's be real. You've got the Lindenwood Lion roar in your heart.
1: Roar, baby.
0: What'd you think of my Tigers and the uniforms they're going to be wearing against Troy this year?
1: I'm never going to ish on a fan that gets excited about jerseys that come out because I'm the guy that when those retro jerseys came out, I about lost my cool, wanted to buy like 15 of them. I didn't have the same reaction that you and Bradford did. I didn't really need a sandwich and a cigarette. I was just like, yeah. It looked kind of nice. And that was about it for me. But I totally understand it, especially when you go back into the history vault and you find ways to pull out those older styles and bring them back. That it wins every time. I mean, look at people's reaction to the Blues.
0: Oh,
1: we found another one, Bradford.
0: They've got a 100th anniversary collection for like shirts and hats. Over on the team store
1: jerseys.
0: Right now, I was unaware of this.
1: How much are they?
2: Who's wearing that? It doesn't matter.
0: $30.
1: Well, there you go.
0: Hoodies, $85.
1: Hoodies are always more.
0: A t-shirt is $35. All right, yeah. I'm going to have to get myself one of these hats. Sorry. Apologies. No.
1: Hey, man.
0: Mizzou football team store.
1: Do you need another second? Do you need me to get you a sandwich or something?
0: This is one of the coolest things Mizzou's put out in a while. Like,
1: they did something with their jerseys?
0: They did their jerseys a few years ago. The new ones that they've got, they kind of went more toward the simplified version of their jerseys because they got a little weird there for the mid-2000s. Like when I was there, the anthracite stuff didn't
2: experimental
0: do anything
2: phase.
0: For me. Yeah,
1: everybody has their own phases.
0: They tried to become org in there for a while. I was like, hey, less is more.
1: Yeah, that was like when the Blues did that big like circle brand with the arch on the front. I was like, could have done without that one.
0: I think their current jerseys are really nice. Yeah. I think they've done a good job with them, but this is my favorite.
1: They're only wearing it for one game?
0: As far as we know right now, it's 100th anniversary. I believe they're expected to wear them for the game against Troy. I think that's what they're specifically for. But my guess is they'll probably wear them again in the future. Because they've had a pretty good rollout with this so far.
1: You had mentioned about 7 times in a row that you really like them. So I now that we're talking about it here, now I really know. Really like them.
2: September 19th, 11:45, just got a lot more exciting.
1: That's right.
0: So
1: you guys, man, and your jerseys.
0: We're looking forward to that. Unfortunately, the Chewing Clock podcast, not looking forward to this Mizzou football season. Take a listen, Alex.
1: The Chewing Clock
3: podcast. My third and final bold prediction is this. I think Eli Drinkwitz works his way back onto the hot seat. I think he is on one of I won't say the hottest seat, certainly, going into 2027. But I think we're having more conversations around Eli Drinkwitz's hot seat than we are talking about he's won X amount of games in Y amount of years. Again, I am not a believer in Missouri this year. I am selling Missouri stock. I think Mizzou is a fringe bowl team. I've got them missing a bowl game at 5-7. I think no matter what it is, 5-7, 6-6, even if it's 7-5, I do think Eli Drinkwitz, no matter what, is going to work his way back onto the hot seat to the point where that is a talking point going into 2027 season.
0: That is the Chewing Clock podcast on Mizzou football.
1: I disagree.
0: I can't imagine there are very many coaches in college football that are on less of a hot seat than Eli Drinkwitz heading into the season.
1: I think everybody, even at Mizzou, is looking at this schedule going, it's going to be a down year for us, and that's okay.
0: Outside of the new hires in the SEC, the coaches that I think are on less of a hot seat right now than Eli Drinkwitz are probably Kirby Smart, Mike Elko,
2: The fact that you had to pause for a few seconds.
0: And I think that's it. I think he is like the third best job security in the SEC among current head coaches right now.
1: Yeah.
0: Am I missing somebody that immediately comes to mind for you? It's like DeBoer, definitely not. That guy, like if he loses five games this year, he might be gone.
1: DeBoer, they wanted out after last season, the second game.
2: I still think Stark is very, very safe and Longhorns are going to be awesome. So yeah, he's not in that territory.
0: I don't know, man. I wouldn't be so certain on that.
1: If they
0: lose three or four games this year and miss the playoffs, I don't think that's going to happen. But if for whatever reason that did take place, I think Texas fans would be like, all right, so you haven't been able to get over the top with this collection of talent. When's it going to happen?
2: Although, do you remember post Mac Brown how awful it was, how putrid
0: it was for
2: a decade? How quickly we forget.
0: Individuals. I agree with you, but Texas is different. And the expectations there when you have a good team are win or else. And the or else is go. get out. We'll find somebody else that can do it here, even if they're wrong more often than not. But like South Carolina, no. Heupel, I don't know, man. At some point, he's probably going to be, if not on the hot seat, certainly feeling it. Drinkwitz could lose five games this year, and I don't think anybody would be calling for his job, at least not anybody that's rational.
1: Yeah, because not one person that is a fan of Mizzou is looking at this upcoming season saying playoff or bust. Like, everybody understands what's at stake here. Like, your defense is completely new. You're bringing in a new quarterback. I don't think anybody is putting the pressure. Like, 2 years ago was when we talked about it when they were coming off of a great year. They had Luther Burden, and you were like, yeah, you need to be in the playoff conversation. That was when at least you could have the conversations. But now, no, this guy could lose seven games, and I think it'd be fine.
0: A few people saying Clark Lea should be on this list. I don't know. I think Eli Drinkwitz is more stable at Mizzou than Clark Lea is at Vandy.
2: I love his job security. He just re-upped too. Yeah.
0: Clark Lea? Yeah. No, I think he is secure. Mm-hmm. Don't get me wrong. But the reason that I say I would have Drink a little higher on this list is because he's done it for longer. Clark Lea basically he moved an entire football program under his umbrella. We'll see if he can do that without Diego Pavia. We don't know how good he is as an offensive mind or what the offensive side of the ball is going to look like this year. Again, I think he's a good coach, but I don't have as much confidence in the long-term build with Clark Lea right now as I do with Drinkwitz, who's done it with multiple different coordinators, with multiple different quarterbacks, and who has found a way to stabilize things at Mizzou for more than just a couple of seasons, which is really all you can say right now about Vandy.
2: And frankly, put it this way, if you fall five times, but you fall to the individuals, the teams on your schedule that are going to be favored in those contests, I don't think anyone bats an eye. When you look at the schedule this year, guys, and you consider, yes, you are hosting a Texas A&M, you follow up by traveling to Oxford, and you still have Texas, Georgia, as well as Oklahoma down the stretch. The only reason for skepticism would come if, for whatever reason, let's say, and I understand that when you're talking about even a Mississippi State, you're traveling there, you lose one early or you lose one later in the campaign to, say, a Kentucky, a team that you are supposed to have exceeded right now in terms of expectations. Only then, and I'm not saying it becomes a conversation, but perhaps a germ of an idea heading into next year.
0: Is it a bold prediction to say that Vanderbilt will go 6-6 or worse this year?
2: Oh, no.
0: Okay, people think that?
2: Well, this year, yeah. I'm definitely on train.
0: Yeah. Okay, just making sure, because they've got at Georgia, at Auburn, home against Ole Miss, home against Bama, at Florida, and home against Tennessee. I think they probably lose all six of those games.
1: Yeah.
0: And that's not including road games against Kentucky or Mississippi State, which are at least losable. I think there's a real chance that Vandy ends up missing a bowl this year, much less getting to like 8-4 or something with Clark Lea. All right, alongside Alex and Bradford on BK, it's BK and Ferrario here on 101 ESPN. 314-399-9646. That's your comfort service text line. 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

0: 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We're right back to more of it. It's BK and Ferrario on 101 ESPN. You've got questions, we may have the answers. Maybe. It's BK and Ferrario's questions and answers on 101 ESPN.
1: Alongside Alex and Bradford, I'm BK. 314-399-9646 is the Air Comfort Service text line for questions and answers. From the 636, guys, Sal Stewart has plus odds to win Rookie of the Year. Is it socially acceptable to bet on that?
2: Yeah. Well, not to profit off of it.
3: A couple in our graveyard chat are very upset with us that we would be in St. Louis radio and picked Sal Stewart over J.J.
1: Oh, really?
3: Yeah. But then they're also calling us homers. I don't understand how that holds up.
1: You can love me. You can hate me. That's all good. I'm going to give you my honest opinion.
4: You're going to be talking
1: that's
4: about
1: it.
4: Me.
1: That's all I've got. I will tell you my honest to God opinion on these things. I have been criticized in the past of being on the Cardinals payroll. I would love to be. I'm not.
3: I was going to say, I'd love to.
1: But if I thought J.J. Weatherholt was Rookie of the Year, I would tell you. I don't. Yeah. I don't feel like he is or should be Rookie of the Year. Now, it would be good for us on a professional level, and it would be good for the Cardinals if he were to win the award. The best thing that could happen the rest of the year is for J.J. Weatherholt to go on an offensive tear over the next 6 weeks, to where the offensive numbers look at least comparable between he and Sal Stewart, and then it should be J.J. Weatherholt. Because once you get to the place where, hey, offensively there's not too much of a gap between these two players, the tiebreaker would then very much go to J.J. because he is a better base runner and a better defender. What I have a tough time with right now is the argument is offense versus defense and base running.
3: Yeah.
1: And on that note, dude, you're going to take offense every day of the week. I would do the same thing for the Cardinals. Why do you think they're putting Ivan Herrera behind the plate this year? Because of his offense, right? And they're doing that because of how valuable offense is in the lineup. I talked with somebody out at the at Busch a few weeks ago within the Cardinals. They said, hey, man, if you can hit, we'll find a place for you to play. That's basically the story of this year's Rookie of the Year race.
3: Yeah, 100% with you. And I don't know why we were surprised at somebody winning an award based off of one of the sexier stats. It's how all of these awards go off of. Goals, home runs, touchdowns. It's how these guys are picked. That's who typically wins when the voters are putting it together. I don't think how much crap we give baseball writers that vote on like the Hall of Fame and things like that. I don't think they're looking at defense and saying, well, that's what's going to put this guy over the top.
1: What they would say, what people would tell you is, hey, they're looking at wins above replacement, which is true. They are. But I just don't think it's the only thing they're looking at. And right now, it's really the only thing you can point to that would be in J.J. Weatherholt's favor. Yep. From the 636, guys, if the Cardinals were going to target a true number one starting pitcher for the rotation going into next year, who would you like to see them go after? I think this is a trade conversation more so than anything else.
3: Yeah.
1: The guy that I would be targeting is probably Logan Gilbert.
3: Yeah, that'd be mine.
1: With the Seattle Mariners. I think he's a legit number one starter. You could trade for him. Yeah, it's going to cost you a decent amount, but he doesn't have a ton of term remaining. So I think you could get it for a more reasonable cost than you would probably assume. And he's the kind of guy that I would love to see the Cardinals acquire. He's stable. He's a consistent 3-3.5 ERA guy. He's going to give you 170-plus innings every single season, and I would extend him. So that would be the guy that I would try to target.
3: Logan Gilbert's been my guy for like the last 3 years, so he would be it. But honestly, I'm targeting the Mariners and I'm targeting the Rays. I'm looking at one of their organizations and finding a pitcher in their organization that I can dream on that guy's got it. And Logan Gilbert's the one that's already there. You're right, it's going to cost you, but it's worth paying for a guy that I know is going to be the lockdown number one for me for the next 5+ years.
1: From the 314, guys, can you talk about how Drink never wins the big game? Isn't that a bit of an issue for him at some point? This is the same conversation we had about Gary Pinkel. Until he did. And then he won the big game, and we were like, oh, but you didn't win the bigger game. Because then the conversation was he never won the SEC championship or the Big 12 championship game. So there's always going to be that question. I mean, hell, look at Oregon. The question right now about Oregon is, can they actually win the big game under this coach, Dan Lanning? I mean, yeah, they've won a bunch of big games. They just haven't won at all under him. The same thing I think is true with Sark and Texas. Can they win the big game? Well, they win a lot of big games. They just haven't won a title. So there's a lot of coaches that face that criticism. It's just the reality until you ultimately win it all. And so there's always going to be that question that looms over Eli Drinkwitz. But at a place like Missouri, if you can just win them every once in a while, that's good enough.
4: Yeah. And honestly, the overall records are eerily similar between Pinkel and Drinkwitz, regardless of the tenure there, as are the figures when it comes to versus top 25. The one thing right now, if you really put that extra bow or feather in the cap of Drinkwitz, it would be the outright dominance there at Memorial Stadium. He has been incredible there, yes, with the exception of when top 10 teams come to town. We get it.
1: 314-399-9646, that's the Air Comfort Service text line. From the 314, has it been discussed yet that Blaze Jordan looks a lot like T-Bone?
3: Yes, 100%. Every time I see him now, it's all I think of. I mean, just looks just like him.
1: He probably runs like
3: him, too.
1: Yeah, I could see
3: I've seen T-Bone run the beer mile, and I think they run the same.
1: I could see
3: There's
1: that.
3: No top speed.
1: They both kind of look like Lego men, a little bit, too.
4: Yeah. Does he resemble Tanner more than I resemble? Who's your coach?
3: From Pittsburgh.
4: I never got it.
3: The Pittsburgh Penguins coach. I think I told you that.
4: Alex is convinced on this. Yeah. I mean, convinced.
1: I don't think you ever told me about this. But there's.
3: Look at him. Look,
1: definitely some similarities.
3: Look at this. That if Bradford shaved his head, that's Bradford Bruns.
1: I actually think Bradford could look pretty good bald. Now that I see this, I think that might be a look.
3: I'd love for you to try and put a suit on.
1: Have you ever thought about going with a Bic?
4: I have not.
3: You should try.
4: But if you're telling me, if you're trying to persuade me, and maybe I'm targeting a new look for that 100th anniversary jersey game, you go with the dome.
3: Please do that and wear a suit, because I promise when you do.
1: We can paint on his head. For the game.
3: His head could be like the rocks, the stones at Mizzou.
1: I was thinking the helmet, but we can brainstorm.
3: That works too.
4: Anything for the views.
3: Look, I don't care about any of that. All I care about is I want to put the man in a suit with a bald head so I can prove my point that he looks like Dan Muse.
1: Yeah. He looks just like him.
3: More than T-Bone looking like Blaze Jordan.
1: Wow. I could see it.
3: It's crazy.
1: Yeah, I could definitely see it. Who looks more like that person? Bradford with the Penguins coach, T-Bone with Blaze Jordan, or me with Thomas Ajayi?
3: Bradford.
1: You think Bradford is the closest?
3: You'd have to grow your hair out for me to look like JC, but the only thing that really resembles is the nose.
1: Damn, man.
4: Wow, sorry. Do we need to take it to the polls? Maybe?
3: Well, we don't need the polls. I am the poll. I know this. You look like Dan Muse.
1: 314-399-9646 is the Air Comfort Service text line from the 636. Guys, have you seen the Mizzou 100th anniversary uniforms? They're sick. Should be the new full-time unis. You better believe we've seen them.
3: I haven't heard anything about these new Mizzou uniforms.
1: Talked about it a little bit ago. If you want our full thoughts.
3: Are they good?
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3: Schaefer Door Company.
1: By the way, Bradford, are you going to the opener this year?
4: It is most certainly. I would hope so, that it's in the cards. As a matter of fact, BK may even be heading there this weekend for the end of camp availability, in which case I can certainly peruse what's available in the team store. In person.
3: College Football Connection is always on site.
1: That's right. You can check that out. YouTube.com/101ESPNSTL. That's where you get the College Football Connection. You can get the Last Minute Blues podcast or the Redbird Report if you're interested in sponsoring any of those podcasts. Yeah, including the College Football Connection. Reach out to any of us. We'd be happy to talk to you about some of the different options.
3: We got another one here. And I think we've talked about this before, but HCH Outdoors says Jackson looks like Jake Guentzel.
1: Yeah, for sure.
3: Jackson, Jake Guentzel. T-Bone, Blaze Jordan, Bradford, Dan Muse.
1: Yep.
3: Who looks most similar?
1: Jackson.
3: I think it's still
1: Jackson
3: Bradford.
1: Jackson with Jake Guentzel is like a one-for-one lookalike.
3: I'm not great
1: at... It's crazy.
3: I'm not great at Photoshop, but I need to find a way to Photoshop Bradford bald and prove my point.
1: I'm sure ChatGPT could do that for
3: Bradford, I need you to send me a really good picture, front profile of you, please.
4: Boy, I'm a method actor. I still don't know if I can go down that road.
3: I'm telling you. I think if we put the three of those together, Jackson does look... T-Bone probably would be third, Jackson too, but mine is still Bradford number one.
1: Alongside Alex Ferrario and Bradford Bruns, I'm Brandon Kiley. Good seats available for you on the secondary market for Mizzou versus Arkansas Pine Bluff, by the way, for a pretty decent price. You can get in for like $25. If you're interested in going to that game the rest of the year, price is less appealing if you're a Mizzou fan. But for this one, pretty good tickets.
4: Bring the whole family. There's still a 4-for-80 option, if I'm not mistaken.
1: They do end up becoming a little bit more expensive because of some of the fees that are associated with it. But yeah, they're... But you've got some good options for you if you're a Mizzou fan wanting to go to that
3: I did
1: game.
3: The whole bring the family to the Cardinals game, and my kids aren't ready for games yet. I still got a little bit longer.
1: Luca is so invested in sports.
3: Oh, yeah.
1: That he is just locked in from the moment that either the ball is kicked, the pitch is thrown, whatever it is. Like, we are very much on our sports stage.
3: My girls are invested in everything other than it. Food, bathroom, desserts, and the seats that go boo.
1: Yesterday we got to school. It was his first day of preschool. We were talking with the teacher afterwards, find out how everything went. She's like, oh, he's great. He was great. She said, does he take a while to go to the bathroom sometimes? We were like, oh, yeah, like 15, 20 minutes. Like, he'll be sitting there waiting. And she's like, it was a little longer than that.
3: Ours do that too. They'll sit there and they'll be like, I got more poop. And I'm like, we've been sitting here for 35 minutes. Dude. If you sit here any longer, this toilet is going to suck you in.
1: I was like, hey, man, you good?
3: I think you need to stop before you hurt something.
4: Like, Gotta fix that before passing time in high school.
1: Now. Yeah, man, you ain't lying. All right, alongside Alex and Bradford on BK. Coming up next, could Joshua Baez be for the Cardinals what Sal Stewart has become for the Reds? We'll talk about it next here on 101 ESPN.
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1: We're doing a lot of Sal Stewart talk today. I apologize for that.
13: What are you, St. Louis radio or Cincinnati radio?
1: The Cardinals are playing against the Cincinnati Reds this week, and so we are using that as a jumping off point for some of our conversations. Cardinals right now in action against the Reds, leading 1-0 in the middle of the second inning. Alex, Sal Stewart has been great this year for the Cincinnati Reds. Some would argue the NL Rookie of the Year.
14: Not us, but some would.
1: What he should be deserving of. 27 homers, 94 RBIs, also has added 12 stolen bases. Joshua Baez is not a one-to-one replica in terms of his playing style to Sal Stewart, but there are definitely some similarities. You go back to last year, Sal Stewart as a 21-year-old hit 300, so that's a little bit different. The hit tool is better for Sal Stewart, but finished with 20 homers and 34 doubles in 118 minor league games. This year, we just mentioned what he's been able to do, translating that to the major league level. This year at the minor league level, Joshua Baez in 100 games had 22 doubles and 34 homers, had a 900 OPS,

0: up and hit him fifth with how many guys are in front of him that can get on base, that's a guy that could pick up 100 RBI in a season. I'm most concerned about how he adapts to pitches, because unless you give him the one that he's expecting, he is a guy that misses an awful lot. Like, if I were to put both guys on the spectrum and say Nolan Gorman and Sal Stewart, which one would Josh Baez most likely become?
1: The good Nolan Gorman. Can I pick that?
0: That's not the option I gave you. Nolan Gorman, yeah. You get the good and the bad. You can't have Jekyll without Hyde.
2: I think he more closely resembles what Nolan Gorman
0: was. And that would be my pushback with Sal Stewart, is I just don't know if he's going to be a guy that can consistently avoid being the swing and miss guy. But he's got the ability to steal the bases without question. The speed, I think the arm plays in the outfield, so he might be a better defender than what Sal Stewart is, because he's playing a premier position. On top of it, he has the potential to get there. I just don't know if he can get there.
2: Yeah. So you remember the conversations we were having about J.J. Weatherholt before the season, mm-hmm. where people got really, really mad at me because...
0: Until you said Sal Stewart was Rookie of the Year then?
2: I know. I said I wasn't sure if J.J. Weatherholt can be a star with his profile, because there just aren't a whole lot of guys that are. You know, the hit tool was number one for him, batter's eye, and then he should be like a really great all-around player. Honestly, his profile kind of mirrored what we had heard about Dylan Carlson as an outfielder, where maybe not great at any one thing, but very good at basically everything. And so you know he's going to be maybe a future all-star, but the ceiling there is just, it's kind of capped in terms of what he can be.
0: Right.
2: And so the guy that we kind of pointed at was, what if he's Bo Bichette? Could that be he could be a Robin for a really great team, and is that good enough to be a true star in Major League Baseball? Well, for the first probably 6 weeks of the year, it was like, oh, wait, no, he's got power that we didn't expect. I think he does have some of that. I think he can be a 20 home run hitter and whatnot, but I think maybe our early belief on what he was going to be has become more true than it looked early on. He's batting .245 this year. He has a slugging percentage below .400. He's now on pace for about 20 home runs and like 60-ish RBIs. That's a really good player. It's not a superstar. There's nothing wrong with that. He's a rookie. I think he's going to get better than this. I would bet on him long term. The reason that I bring that up is because you don't get a whole lot of attention typically for those numbers that we've seen from J.J. Weatherholt this year. It's the defense that's really propping him up because right. of the wins above replacement numbers. Baez is the kind of guy who can get the attention for the kind of numbers that he can post. Like, Joshua Baez next year could hit 25-plus home runs as a rookie.
0: Yep.
2: Here's the list of players that have hit 25-plus home runs as a rookie.
0: There's your BK segment of the day. Here's the list.
2: In the last decade. You ready, Alex?
0: Here's the list.
2: These are rookies under the age of 24, which is what Joshua Baez will be next year. Sal Stewart this year. Nick Kurtz, Gunnar Henderson, Francisco Alvarez, Corbin Carroll, Julio Rodriguez, Ryan Mountcastle. He was sixth in the Rookie of the Year. Most of these other guys won it. Pete Alonso, Eloy Jimenez, Yordan Alvarez, Miguel Andujar, Ronald Acuna Jr., Cody Bellinger, Josh Bell, Paul DeJong. All right, cool. Trevor Story, Corey Seager. End of list in the last decade. Like, that's a list that I think you probably will see Joshua Baez's name on by the end of next year, and that's the kind of thing that ultimately gets you even more consideration for Rookie of the Year.
0: Yeah, and that's why I believe they did what they did with Joshua Baez in terms of making sure that status was available for them next season. And the same can be said. It's why I think Raniel Rodriguez is going to be in the same spot. You're not going to see him until the same time frame that you saw Baez, because those guys have the potential to win Rookie of the Year. They've got the potential. I would probably side more with Raniel Rodriguez as a better shot at it, because there's more consistency and less strikeout stuff than where Joshua Baez is at. But regardless, those are the two outs of adding more power to your lineup. And look, if everything goes right, and I still think there's more with J.J. Weatherholt. I think the dip that you're seeing now is because you're trying to figure out, and Ryan Ludwig told us this yesterday, this is a long season to play. This in hockey, you have to not only adapt to the pitchers, but you got to adapt to the schedule. And J.J. Weatherholt has played a lot of baseball in his first full season as a major leaguer. That's something that is going to impact your ups and downs, and I'll be curious to see what it looks like once you get a little bit more established. Whatever Joshua Baez does the rest of this season, it's not going to be what I feel like Baez is going to be. We've already seen the power he has, even when he's not making hits.

0: baseball so freaking hard. There's going to be work in terms of establishing that strike zone and recognizing certain pitches and how to read pitchers. I do think there's a possibility. I'd put it a slim possibility. He could be like what Sal Stewart is in terms of you're hitting north of 250, you're hitting 30 home runs, and you're a guy that's batting fifth for you. And with Walker, Herrera, Burleson, and Weatherholt, that's a 100 RBI player.
1: Yeah, I think in an ideal world, you see him post numbers next year that resemble what you've seen this year from Sal Stewart.
0: Yes.
1: 25-plus homers. I'm not as worried about the RBIs. I think that's more of an opportunity stat than anything else, but I agree with you, Alex. Like, if you've got the top four in the lineup that are in front of him, and he's potentially batting fifth, you should get a lot of those opportunities, so the number could climb, yep. Maybe even more than what you would typically expect. And the stolen base numbers, like Sal Stewart has 12 steals this year. I think you could see 15-plus out of Joshua Baez next year. I mean, he got two yesterday.
0: Yeah, he's got monster speed.
1: Yeah, he's a guy. It's really about willingness. I think we've seen this now.
0: Yeah.
1: It's a matter of, are you willing to take that base? And we don't talk about it a whole lot. 2 years ago, he stole 55 packs in the minor leagues. Now, this year was a little lower. He only had 21 because he was rounding the bases because of home runs so often. But if he's getting on base and you have more of those singles because pitching's just better at this level than it was at AAA, yeah, I think you could see 15 to 20 stolen bases next year for him as a realistic outcome at the major league level as well. Guy that has not hit to his potential just yet is Jimmy Crooks, Alex. Mm. On the season, batting 175, slugging percentage below 350. He was awesome at AAA this year. We all were excited when he got the call up, and we had been calling for him to get the opportunity here because we were sick of seeing Pedro Pajes.
0: And Pozo, which you didn't see much of. But
1: unfortunately, Jimmy Crooks has been worse offensively this year at the major league level than Pedro Pajes was. He's had back-to-back starts now. I'm just not seeing a whole lot. Mm. And defensively, it's not great. How long is the leash here before they consider calling up Leo Bernal to get these opportunities, Alex?
0: I mean, to me, the leash is already at the shortest length it can get. Like, after watching it yesterday, you go 0-for-4 with two strikeouts. And prior to yesterday, we had been talking about how they're not even using him. They're only using him occasionally. You're seeing more Pedro Pajes starts than you're seeing Jimmy Crook starts because they went up against a lot of lefties. Regardless, I think we know kind of where Jimmy Crooks is at. I'm not, by no means am I saying write him off. He's not going to be a good pro. I think there's more that has to go into this. But I'd be giving Leo Bernal these starts for the rest of the way. It seems after that big moment with the bases loaded and he struck out, that the Cardinals were like, there's still some more work to be done with Jimmy Crooks, which is absolutely fine. This is what happens. I think the leash, though, now is if you're not going to play him and you're only going to use him against righties when you see them and you're playing Pedro Pajes more, then just switch Jimmy Crooks to the Pedro Pajes role and put Leo Bernal in the other spot. Like, if you're so excited about the depth chart of this catcher position and how they've been crushing it in the minors with Rodriguez, who I don't think is happening until next year. Man, Leo Bernal is doing everything you're asking him to do in Memphis, just like Jimmy Crooks was doing. I don't know why we're seeing Pedro Pajes if Jimmy Crooks isn't going to get those opportunities.
1: The thing for me, Jimmy Crooks doesn't look ready.
0: Yeah. He looks uncomfortable.
1: He doesn't look ready for this level. And this is why I asked the question the other day when we had the Cardinals assistant general manager Rob Serfolio on with us. I said, how do you know when a guy is going to be able to translate what they're doing at the minor league level to the big league level? And the truth is you don't. You know, there's no scientific answer for that, but you just hope that you're on the right path. Jimmy Crooks does not look as though his swing is translating to this level. And I don't know if that's a pitch recognition, a plate discipline issue, if it's a swing mechanics issue. I am not in tune enough with the baseball mechanics to understand what specifically has gone wrong for him or what is not translating to this level, but it's not translating. And it's not just the actual numbers and he's not having a bunch of bad batted ball luck like we've seen with Joshua Baez, where Baez is still hitting the snot out of the ball.
0: Yeah.
1: He's just not getting results.
0: Yeah. Jimmy Crooks isn't even making contact.
1: Yeah, it's everything. The contact ain't great. And he's swinging and missing far too often, and he doesn't take any walks, and he doesn't have great defensive value. So, like, you add it all up, there's just not a whole lot here to point to say this is why we've got to keep him in the lineup. So, if they decided tomorrow, for example, to make the move and to say, hey, Jimmy Crooks, we're going to go ahead and send you back down. We want you to work on these four things while you're down there. and we're going to call up Leo Bernal to get the opportunities that previously were going to Crooks, I'd be fine with it. Mm-hmm. I'll defer to them. They know more about Bernal than I do, but especially if we get to September 1st and this is still what it looks like, and you can add Bernal to the roster as the extra man, I would go ahead and make that move then. So I think you've got about 10 days left of this leash, in my opinion.
0: Yeah, I just like it's a larger sample size because they called up Jimmy Crooks after 39 games. But in 39 games with Memphis, .262 batting average, his slug was great. It was .567 with 13 home runs, and he had 52 strikeouts in 39 games. Leo Bernal has 83 strikeouts through 94 games, but he's slug is .474. He's got a better batting average. He strikes out less. He walks more, and he's got 15 home runs. And I think he's a better defensive catcher than where Jimmy Crooks is at. So I just...
1: He's also 3 years younger.
0: If you're not going to see Jimmy Crooks as much, then I don't know why we're playing more of Pedro Páez. I would be playing more of a guy like Leo Bernal to see how he fares in this situation.
1: Bernal is a closer prospect to Joshua Baez, whereas Jimmy Crooks is closer, and I'm talking about in prospect pedigree. Jimmy Crooks is, I'm trying to think of a good, probably more similar to like a Blaze Jordan.
0: Yeah.
1: In terms of prospect pedigree.
0: Yeah, I agree with that.
1: That would probably be the closest guy that I can compare him to. Like borderline top 100, or at least once upon a time top 100 type of a prospect. And now you're wondering, like, how's this going to translate to the major league level? And I think that's kind of where I see Jimmy Crooks right now.
0: You're just in a position now, especially with this series, depending on how it turns. Like, you're just in a position to where, yes, you're trying to still compete for this playoff spot, but you're the in-between. We've talked about that, how they've gotten caught there a couple of times with some of their pitching decisions. But like, if you're going to play the in-between game, then put a guy who may have a shot at being on this roster next year into a position to get some starts. And maybe it's just the September call-ups. That's where you're going to see Leo Bernal. But if it goes beyond that, I'm going to have more of an issue with it. But it's just, you're not seeing Jimmy Crooks. So if you're not seeing him, why not give another guy a shot who's a switch hitter who can hit and play the position for you?
1: In 15 minutes, is this where the Blues should be ranked when it comes to their front office confidence level? We'll talk about that in 15 minutes. NFL Quick Hitters next here on 101 ESPN.
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1: Alongside Alex and Bradford, I'm BK. Let's dive into some NFL quick hitters. Alex, I saw a list yesterday.
2: Yeah, and here's the list.
1: Not that kind of list.
2: Okay, sorry.
1: This is from The Athletic. They were going through. They've got a guy that does some modeling for them.
2: Oh, you should get into modeling, man.
1: What kind of modeling?
2: Glasses modeling, maybe? Okay.
1: Petite glasses?
2: Yeah, it frames them really well for you.
1: Yeah.
2: Nose ring modeling?
1: My wife recently got a nose ring.
2: Did she?
1: Yeah,
2: she should get one. You'd be like a little Christmas tree where you hang those ornaments. See how many you can hang on there? Like, okay, sorry.
3: When I shave the head,
2: you don the suit jacket. No, you can't. Dan Muse doesn't have a piercing.
3: Yeah, that's a bridge too far.
2: Dan Muse doesn't have piercings, man. He's a clean cut.
1: She went with the tack instead of the bull ring, but I kind of like the bull ring look.
2: No. Come on.
1: I think so.
2: No.
1: My sister. Is it the septum?
2: Oh, God, that creeps me out. Like, can you imagine somebody just piercing that? Ah, God. People that do the belly buttons creep me out, too.
3: When you mess with the bull ring, you get the horns?
1: Get the nipples pierced?
2: That one I'm on board with.
1: That's what does it.
2: Sounds like a punishment for this upcoming year.
1: The reason that I bring up the modeling over on The Athletic, Austin Mock, it's his NFL projection model.
2: Mock draft?
1: He has 9 different teams, Alex, in the AFC that are between 9 and 11 wins. 9 teams in the AFC between 9 and 11. Nobody above, and then the 9th is the Jaguars at 9 wins exactly. All of those teams, according to his model, somewhere between a 50 and 75% chance of making it to the playoffs.
2: Wow.
1: It is wide open. I can't remember it being this wide open in any of these kinds of projections, and that matches what we've been talking about, where it's like, man, there's a lot of teams that feel like they're really going for it this season. Here are those 9 teams. Ravens, Bills, Patriots, Bengals, Texans, Chiefs, and then the AFC West here, Chargers and Broncos, and then finally the Jaguars. Alex, as you hear that list and look at that list, I am curious, which of those teams are you most likely will make it to the playoffs this year?
2: So I would have Bills and Patriots, write it down in pen. I'd have the Bengals. I don't know if I'd put Bengals in pen. Let me see. Texans I'd have in pen.
1: Definitely making it. No questions.
2: Like,
1: definitely going to get in this year.
2: Yeah, and I'll have the Chiefs in pen. Those would be the, what is that, 4? Did I say? I think that's...
1: You had Bills, Patriots, Texans, Chiefs, correct?
2: Yes, those would be the 4 that I'd put in pen. Next, I would have the Bengals as a pretty close certainty. Ravens, I'd have a close certainty. And then it comes down to Chargers and Broncos. And I think I'd probably lean, and this is going to be horrible for me to say because I hate this team, I think I'd lean more the Broncos than the Chargers. And it's just because of the defense and the ability to stay healthy. And frankly, Justin Herbert's starting to fall down on that list for me.
1: Interesting.
3: Yeah. I mean, honestly, when you talk about the Chargers, especially in light of the events, the developments of the past few days on that offensive line, par for the course, right? I don't think that's off base whatsoever. Denver, to me, a little more sketchy because of the division, obviously, in which it toils there. But if I'm talking about no-brainers, frankly, guys, I'm looking at Buffalo. I'm looking at New England, of course. Yeah, 2 from that same division. I think Baltimore is a surefire bet in my mind to get back there. And you know what? I will be bold, or perhaps not so bold. Your division winner once again for 2026 coming out of the AFC West is none other than those Chiefs. I don't know if I put anybody else in ink.
1: Yeah, I like to hear.
2: Yeah. Yep. The division leaders, I mean, I think to me that's easy. I think Bills win it. I think I'd put the Bengals winning the North. I think if Burrow stays healthy, that's a better roster than what the Ravens have. I'd put the Texans in the South, and I'd put the Chiefs in the West.
1: Which of these teams are you most confident will miss it? I'm assuming, based upon what you said, the Jaguars?
2: Jaguars and Chargers. Those would probably be the two that I'm comfortable in saying I think they miss. Steelers as well. I don't know if they had the Steelers being close to a playoff.
1: They got them as 8.5 wins.
2: Yeah, I think that's probably fair. But yeah, I would probably put the Jaguars as I don't think they're good. Because to me, you've got to win that division if you want to get in. The rest of the teams fighting for wild card, barring injury, are just too superior to what I think the Jaguars are. And you're not beating the Texans, in my opinion, for the South.
1: Man, this is as hard as I can recall when it comes to... Because like, I think the Jags have a really good shot at winning 11 games this year. You look at their division, I think you've got a few games that you should rack up as wins in it. I think they're a really good defense. I think they're well coached on that side of the ball. And on the offensive side, man, like they've got a ton of talent. And I think they have one of the better offensive play callers in the NFL, Liam Cohen as well. Trevor Lawrence has his moments, don't get me wrong, where he just throws like the worst possible interceptions at the worst possible time. But he was really good last year. He was a legit top 10 quarterback in the league last year. So I have a tough time saying they're going to miss as well. But I don't know who else I'm going to point to. If not them, then who?
2: I know I joke about it. There's a chance that I think the Broncos have a little bit of a honeymoon phase to where it like comes back down to earth after what they did last year. And the same can be said for the Chargers. Like, I think there's a real shot because none of those teams are winning that division, in my opinion. That's going to be the Chiefs. So you're fighting in the wild card. And if the Ravens or Bengals are in one of those wild card spots, if the Patriots or Bills are in one of those wild card spots, and if you think the Jaguars are going to be in that position and they're an 11 win team, I think the Texans are winning that division because of their defense. That's three teams that are fighting for those wild card spots. Where do the Broncos and Chargers fall in? And
1: somebody's getting fired this year.
2: Yeah.
1: That's honestly what this is going to lead to. Because like, if you're a Bengals fan and they miss the playoffs this year, you got to go.
2: Oh, yeah.
1: If you're a Texans fan and they miss the playoffs this year, I don't think it's the coach that
2: it's the quarterback.
1: The quarterback is going to be blamed. There is a lot of pressure on all of these teams that are in the top nine heading into the season. And two of them, literally, like by mathematics, cannot make it to the playoffs. Two of the teams that we just mentioned will miss the postseason this year. And all of them, it feels hard to fathom that they would miss the playoffs this year.
2: Here's my bold
1: prediction.
2: Ravens,
1: by the way, a team. They're number one on this in win projection.
2: I'm skeptical.
1: I don't know.
2: Henry did not look good at the end of last year. Jackson, I know he's going to, as BK likes to talk about, his tummy's going to hurt him at some point for a couple of games. And the defense is not anything that I got excited about last year. And I know they dealt with injuries, but I'm kind of with you there. Like, here's my bold prediction for the Texans. If they miss and CJ Stroud's gone, they go get Baker Mayfield.
1: Okay.
2: They go get Baker and say, this is the guy that will help us win with this defense right now.
3: Speaking of being projected to go high in the wins category, I have a real problem, frankly, with Cincinnati coming in at number four. Because if you're once again trying to sell that narrative, sell that angle that Cincinnati once again can, A, outscore all of its problems, well, that leans, that is dependent on having health, particularly on offense. Can you buy a full season, hopefully, of Joe Burrow? How about the supporting cast members? And I know that Chase Brown last year was a heck of a lot better down the stretch in half number two, but there is no semblance of balance on that offense. And you can argue, okay, with Ja'Marr Chase and T. Higgins, you don't have to have as much. But you still need an O-line. You still need some continuity. You need effectiveness on defense, both of which I have not seen. That's hard for me to buy. It really is.
1: I think part of it is because of their schedule. They draw the NFC South and the AFC South this year. Uh-huh. And if you were going to write up which divisions you would most want to play from each of the respective conferences, those would be the two. So you get eight total games on your schedule against NFC and AFC South teams. That helps. That's going to rack up some wins for you. And then you add in the fact that you've got, you know, Pittsburgh in your own division. You've got Cleveland in your own division. That's going to lead to a lot of wins. So I think that's part of what's leading to their projected win total. I would say the same thing's probably true of the Ravens, where they're at number one on the list because they have such an easy schedule heading into the season. I think Cincinnati's making the playoffs this year. They scare me again. Like, as a Chiefs fan, they are one of the teams that I am once again going to be fearful of because I think they've done a really good job of improving their offensive line. They still have T and Ja'Marr, and that defense, I think, has improved quite a bit. They added Dexter Lawrence in the offseason. Boye Mafe is not great, but he's decent, and I think he's going to add some edge rush that they had been missing. And the Chiefs safety, Brian Cook. Again, not great, but just adds a professional football player at the back end of their defense,
3: functional,
1: which is something they've been lacking for many years at this point. Yeah, so,
2: well, and here's the thing.
1: They could be like the 20th best defense in the league. They could win 11 games.
2: I think it's clear cut they win that division because the Ravens roster, I just don't like the way it's constructed. Your offensive line's getting older. Derrick Henry did not look good last year. Lamar Jackson is always kind of iffy. And then, like, other than Mark Andrews and who's the other tight end that they...
1: They lost him.
2: Yeah, they lost him. Yeah, so who are they throwing the ball to?
3: Likely's out. You paid Zay Flowers to be that dude.
2: And
3: does he have another level?
2: He's been fine, but it's not like he's JSN out there. So, like, I'm I'm not sold. I think the Ravens are going to be better than those secondary teams that we went through already, like the Jaguars or the Colts or the Broncos or the Chargers, because you've got Lamar Jackson. I'm not sold that they're going to be in the same stratosphere as Bengals, Texans, Chiefs, or the Bills and Patriots.
1: It could go pretty sideways for the Ravens this year. There's a chance of that.
3: It could.
1: I mean, if Zay goes down at any point this season, their top receivers otherwise are DeVonta's Walker, Rashad Bateman, and I guess Jacoby Lane.
3: Ooh.
1: I think that's their number three right now. Elijah Surratt, they drafted in the fourth round, so maybe it's him. And then they've got the corpse of Mark Andrews, Durham Smythe, and Derrick Henry's going to have to run a whole lot as a 30-plus-year-old running back.
3: What if he suddenly looks mortal sooner or later?
1: They don't have Trey Hendrickson, though. So,
2: well, that's good.
1: You got that.
2: Could have had Max Crosby, too, right?
1: I think the defense has a chance to be pretty good. Matabuki should be back this season. Hopefully, he's healthy, ready to go. Trey Hendrickson's great. Roquan Smith's awesome if he's in shape. And then the secondary's really, really good.
3: Which team, by the way, is your favorite in the AFC South? Houston, Jacksonville, which is your favorite right now?
2: It's Houston.
3: Without question.
2: Yeah. That defense is awesome.
1: I'm closer on that.
3: Me too.
1: I think their defense is so good, though, that I'll lean towards Houston. Houston's defense, I said this last year, might be the best thing that any team does in the league. Like, they do defense better than anybody else does any one thing.
2: Better than Seattle.
1: Yeah.
2: Seattle had a hell of a defense that got them the Super Bowl. But, yeah, I'm so bullish on that Houston Texans defense. Everything is elite. Pass rush, defensive, secondary, like, it's a really good setup. You just need your quarterback to be decent.
1: Alongside Alex and Bradford, I'm BK. Update from the Cardinals game. Jordan Walker hits a 3-run homer in the third inning. Cardinals leading now 4-0. J.J. Weatherholt, Andy Von Herrera score on that one. Jordan Walker up to 26 home runs on the season, Alex, so far this year. Very likely to reach that 30 home run plateau at this point. And to finish with more than 100 RBIs.
2: And if he was a rookie, he'd be the rookie of the year.
1: No doubt.
2: There you go. See?
1: Unfortunately, he is a 24-year-old, fourth-year player?
2: Unfortunately, we went through 4 years of trying to get to this point for Jordan Walker.
1: That's all right, though. Hey, you got here, and that's ultimately all that
2: also
1: matters.
2: I think McGreevy's thrown, 32 pitches through three. So, pitch efficiency has been very good for a guy that would like to get 7 innings out of.
1: And every bit as important, Alex, because I'm with you. That is huge. The offense has given him a little bit of support, which allows for Ollie Marmol now to make some decisions of, all right, we're in a good spot. We can stick with McGreevy, and we can kind of play it batter by batter. If he gets into the sixth or seventh inning and he doesn't have trouble, all right, we keep pushing him. And then at the first sign of trouble where you get two on and now you've got that third guy coming up, now we can start to make some decisions with the bullpen. Yep. But until then, you can potentially push McGreevy a little longer than you otherwise would if it was a 2-1 game or something.
2: Right.
1: And that allows you to put your bullpen into hopefully a much better spot going into the weekend. This is the kind of game that could have a trickle-down effect of not only winning it for you today, but also putting you into a really good spot for this weekend with basically two straight days of off days for your bullpen.
2: And if you win this one, and if you win 2 of 3 against Phillies because your bullpen is in a great spot,
1: you're right back to where you were.
2: And you don't care about yesterday. You're still
1: frustrated by it.
2: You're frustrated by it, but you win the series against Cincinnati. You win the series against Philadelphia versus you potentially not winning the series against Philadelphia and maybe not winning the 100% series against Cincinnati.
1: Right now, all you've got to do the rest of the way is just keep racking up the series victories.
2: Yes.
1: You beat New York. You beat Colorado. You found a way to win 2 out of 3 against Philly and Chicago. Now you've got a chance here to win 3 out of 5. Against Cincinnati while having a doubleheader in that mix. And then you go to the weekend, you win 2 out of 3 against Philadelphia. You're feeling pretty good.
2: Yeah.
1: And you got an off day on Monday, by the way.
2: That's the goal.
1: Which adds into this as well. All right. Alongside Alex and Bradford on BK, we'll keep you updated with anything that happens in that Cardinals game as it takes place. But coming up next, is this where you think the Blues should be ranked when it comes to your confidence in their front office? We'll talk about that next here on 101 ESPN.
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3: 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New archenemy Sal Stewart has been quiet so far, going 0-1 since his rookie sensation homered last night, his team leading 27th. Jordan Walker, meanwhile, went yard moments ago. This evening, football reigning supreme on 101 ESPN. 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

0: fair questions to be had about what Alexander Steen will be as the next general manager of the St. Louis Blues. And because of that, I understand some skepticism when you look at your front office confidence rankings from fans or from outside perspectives that are not here in St. Louis. Alongside Alex and Bradford, I'm BK. So The Athletic put together their rankings today. This is based upon a public vote. This is not The Athletic's rankings so much as it is fans' rankings of your confidence in your front office. The Blues last year in this poll came in at number 10 overall. That was with Doug Armstrong at the helm and still a year left prior to the transition to Alex Steen. And
1: for some context, that was coming off of the offer sheet, so that would make sense why you got that bump.
0: This year, they came in at number 14 overall, Alex. From the fan base, let's start there, and then we'll get some of the discrepancies with the public, non-Blues fans. The fan base has them with a B- for roster building, B- for cap management, a B+ for their ability to draft and develop, a solid B for trading, C+ for free agency, B- for overall vision, and a B overall 14th in the NHL for what they have done and what they are going to do leading the charge as the general manager slash front office of the Blues. Do you think this is about the right spot for the St. Louis Blues and how you feel confidence-wise in their front office?
1: I think it's probably in the general vicinity. I'd probably bump it up a couple of spots just compared to the teams that are in front of them. But, I mean, look, we're picking hairs here. I mean, 12th and 14th, does it really matter? I do have there's two areas on that fan base rankings that I'm a little surprised by. One is C+ on free agency. And I think it's more so like they don't dive into free agency.
0: I think that's why.
1: Maybe, but like that's where you're going to knock them. Like when do you feel like they haven't dove into free agency and not bettered their team with guys that are out there?
0: I mean, the Torrey Krug thing didn't work.
1: But that was, what, 5-6 years ago? I mean, this is talking about now. Like, see, like, I think a lot of people, like, on the write-up...
0: What have they done, though, in free agency to improve their roster?
1: Well, at the time they signed Brandon Saad, that improved their roster. Now, it didn't pay off at the end.
0: As you said with Torrey Krug...
1: 5 years ago. I don't know if there's been guys in free agency, though, that you look at and you say they should have signed X player because of the cap situation that they were in, which, again, I'm fine with a B- on cap management because through a flat cap, you did have some extensions that I'd look at and I'd be like, well, what are you doing here? Like, we've talked about it with the Nick Leddy extension. We've talked about it with the Pavel Buchnevich one.
0: But I would say, though, then that's right. Like, if you...
1: I think I would have... When they go after free agents, though, they don't make the wrong choice, I don't feel like. They don't overpay to get free agents. Like, I look at teams that are on this list, like the Vegas Golden Knights, who free agency, where were they ranked? They were ranked an A-. I don't think Vegas has done a great job in terms of free agents. They've crushed it in the trade front. They haven't really gone out there. Petro has been about it, but, I mean, they've signed guys that they'll cut probably the next year. I mean, a couple of the goaltenders they've had to move on from.
0: But they're not big moves.
1: They're not, but I mean, that's where I could argue with the Blues. Like, they get an A- for Alex Petrangelo, and the Blues get a C+ because of Torrey Krug from 6 years ago. Like,
0: they just don't have a win like that.
1: I just don't feel like
0: Petro was a big part of them winning a cup.
1: I just don't feel like they dive into free agency enough to be a C+.
0: And that would be my critique, is they don't really dive into free agency, so why would I give them a higher grade when you're not having any of these, like, wins in free agency? I'm going to need to see more on your resume to give you a higher grade. It's not so much a critique as it is just like a, hey, I can't give you higher than a C+ because there's really nothing to show for here.
1: I would just look at it as, and maybe you tie this into cap management or roster building. Like, I look at it as I give them a higher grade to know, like, this is a free agency class that doesn't benefit us. But the other one that I had a little bit of, like, I don't know if it's a gripe with, but it was more the cap management front. And I know it gets knocked with Pavel Buchnevich and Cam Fowler's extensions. Mm-hmm. But other than that, I think they've done a really damn good job in terms of managing that cap in terms of guys like Thomas signing them to a fairly acceptable contract. Holloway and Brober getting those guys locked up in an acceptable contract. Like, you look at the defense and how some of those have paid off. I feel like they've done a good job of managing through that roster or that flat cap category and keeping themselves in a position to succeed moving forward. Like, in 2 years from now, I feel like we're talking about them the same way people are talking about Montreal, to where it's like, look at how much money they have to go spend and bring guys in because they've done a good job with it.
0: Yeah, I think for this, the way that I would look at it is it's more reactionary than projection. I think reactionary, and what I mean by that is like looking back.
1: Yeah,
0: I think there have been some missteps in recent seasons. The Torrey Krug contracts didn't work. Now, I think a lot of that was because of the ankle, but that was known when they signed him that there was an ankle issue there. Maybe it became worse than they anticipated, but it was a thing. And you just never got the player that you expected him to be. I would say there was a mistake on the Nick Leddy front. I would say there was a mistake on the Cam Fowler front, giving him the extension as early as they did for the number that they did. I never felt as though that was necessary at that time. The other one is them going out and giving Pavel Buchnevich the extension. Now, that one I was in favor of. Mm-hmm. It's clearly been a bad move. It's up in the air right now on how this McTavish and McMichael
1: contract will look. That's the one I think that will boost them if those guys pay off.
0: It might, but it could also go the other way where you're paying middle six players $6+ million when you'd rather have that $12 million of space available for you to go do something else. I wouldn't predict that, but I understand if somebody has that criticism or fear of what it's going to be. So I would say, again, B-minus feels about right to me with the way that people are viewing this. Where I would say I disagree with something is the public giving them a B-minus for their draft and develop.
1: Yeah.
0: In what world could you have anything other than an A? And honestly, I think for the fan base, it's a little low.
1: Well, honestly,
0: with a B-plus.
1: Trading is the one, too, for me. Like a B-minus and even a B. Like, I feel like this team deserves an A-minus for their trades.
0: I think they've done outstanding.
1: Their trade, like
0: when it comes to trading and draft and develop, I think where they're missing is free agency and maybe some of that cap management stuff. But draft and develop and trades, they've been awesome. I've got very few complaints in that regard.
1: The trades one for me,
0: just Kevin Hayes. They missed on that.
1: Which, you know what? But what did they do? They got out of it, and then they still
0: had to give up a second round pick.
1: But they made good for it still, to where you got your second round pick back, and you still were able to get Holloway.
0: They still had to
1: Robert.
0: Give up a second round pick the next year. So they gave up a second round pick to get off of a player that they traded less than that for.
1: Yeah.
0: It was a bad move.
1: I guess. And that could be the knock on roster building or vision, because in the sense of Kevin Hayes, you could have just re-signed Ryan O'Reilly and what front.
0: They
1: but
0: messed
1: like,
0: up. Yeah.
1: I'd look at them and say, like, trading-wise, with the exception of Kevin Hayes, we can have our gripes about that all we want. Trading-wise, this team always finds a way to pull off. And frankly, if you're going off of where you're at now, they just got two first-round draft picks for Braden Schenn and Justin Falk on top of multiple prospects that raised their ceiling in terms of being seventh-best pipeline in hockey. That, to me, is a masterclass in trading. A lot of this is just because of the uncertainty of Alexander Steen moving forward, which I guess is why you look at it and you'd be like, yeah, but can you knock the Blues when it's a different GM? Again, you're picking hairs at this point. You're splitting hairs at this point. I could be fine with them being anywhere from 11 to 14. I'll tell you the ones that surprised the hell out of me. Dallas being as low as they were and Buffalo being in the top 10. Like, we're going off of half of a season for a general manager that took over Buffalo that put him in the put them in a position to be in the playoffs. They lost Alex Tuch. They traded away Bo Byram. They haven't fixed their goaltending. And we're going to act like that's the 10th best front office that you trust right now. That's the one that I saw. And I'm like, I don't know if I'd have them there. I'd have Vegas in the top 10. I'd have Minnesota in the top 10 before I'd put Buffalo in the top 10.
0: I think Buffalo's done a really good job, man. You look at this roster and the way that they're set up now, not just for today, but for the future. I think they're in a pretty darn good position.
1: Yeah, but they lost.
0: And this offseason, I think they did a really good job of being able to manage this roster by going out and, you know, move one of your defensemen, bring in Olin Zellweger, who's at $3 million, and getting younger and maybe like 70% of what Bo Byram can bring to the table. I kind of like what they've done with this roster.
1: I think that team misses the playoffs this year.
0: Really?
1: Unless they make another move to go out and get Connor Hellebuck or something, I think that team misses the playoffs because they didn't fill the void that was left by Alex Tuch. They didn't fix their goaltending. Your defense took a step back with no Bo Byram. And see, the thing about this list is, like, you're going off of the skepticism of what Alexander Steen can be. Guys, look at Jarmo Kekäläinen's history as a general manager. He was the general manager of the Columbus Blue Jackets for about 5 years, and that's put them in the position they're in right now. So that was like, if you're going through the list and I saw Buffalo, I'm like, man, I'd have a couple of teams in the top 10 before I'd put Buffalo there.
0: I understand that. I get the critique, at least. For those curious, who ranks at the top of this list? It's Carolina. team that just won the cup. Makes no surprise sense there. Number two is Montreal. They've done a really good job. By the way, there's some buzz that Zach Bolduc might be getting dealt prior to the start of the season.
1: Trade
0: again? Nope, not interested. Number three, the Tampa Bay Lightning. Number four, Florida Panthers. And number five on the list is the Utah Mammoth. That's one that I think I might disagree with a little bit. They've had the easiest job in the world of being really bad for a really long time.
1: Well, Buffalo has too, then.
0: Touche. Utah, like, wasn't trying to win for most of the time that Bill Armstrong has been there. And he's done a pretty good job of hitting on some of these picks, at least we think. We're not entirely sure on that. They've got good prospects, though. So the hope is that they become good. They better make good on this eventually.
1: Yeah.
0: Like, at some point, it has to amount to winning at the NHL level. Otherwise, it's just this repeated cycle of us talking about what their future is going to be without that future ever becoming the present.
1: Yeah. I mean, cap management, like, sure, they've done a good job, but they've got a ton of dudes on rookie deals. So, like, how are they done a great job of cap management when you haven't had to pay anybody a lot of money? The part for me is what you said with draft and develop. Like, they've gotten some returns on Logan Cooley and Dylan Gunther. Those guys look great. But you don't know what some of these other top picks have looked like because they're still in their system. And I feel like I don't know if a B-plus is where my vision is, because the vision was, okay, well, these guys need to turn into the development and start to win. And you've tasted the playoffs once in the last 3-4 years. So they're still kind of a team that I understand the excitement for them right now and all of the money that they've got and the draft capital and the prospects. They're waiting to be that team that makes the big move to push them into winning. And if they don't do that, I think they start to get points taken off of them.
0: Scorsy on the YouTube chat says 1 hour till the Riz Lane. That is correct. The Riz Show will be in today for the Fast Lane. They're going to have Joey Vitale joining them.
1: The birthday
0: at
1: boy.
0: 2:30 today. Sklar Brothers will talk with them. They're also going to do a little soccer talk. So get excited. The Riz Show in for the Fast Lane coming up at 2:00. Stay tuned for that here on 101 ESPN. Coming up in 10 minutes, who's the Cardinals' biggest X factor down the stretch? We'll tell you in just a little bit. Junk Drawer is next on 101 ESPN.
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2: 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It's BK and Ferrario on 101 ESPN. 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

0: anybody who believes that J.J. Weatherholt should win NL Rookie of the Year over Sal Stewart, the fly ball out that he just recorded is probably partially why. Because J.J. Weatherholt just hit a 96-mile-an-hour, like, big league pop-up, basically. And it traveled 338 feet and nearly went over the wall because they're playing at the Great American Ballpark. If that happened at Busch, it would have been 10 feet in front of the wall.
1: Yeah, but he's got elite defense, and his war is lifted because of it.
0: No doubt about it. All right, Alex, for the junk drawer today, did you see the latest edition of what's being recalled?
1: Yes, I did see this.
0: Blueberries.
1: Yeah.
0: Blueberries have been recalled, and according to the Daily Mail, it's been upgraded to the FDA's highest risk level, which includes, quote, reasonable probability of death, end quote.
1: Good old E. coli. It'll get you.
0: So there's that.
1: This is why you grow.
0: The following foods have been recalled within the last, like, 6 months, Alex. Go ahead and sit down if you'd like to get comfortable.
1: Okay. Sure. Sounds like it's a lot of them.
0: Frozen blueberries, iceberg lettuce, eggs, mixed berries, pistachio nut butter. I don't recall that one happening.
2: Oh, boy.
1: Daughter
0: Green
1: uses sun
0: powder
1: butter.
0: Supplements had salmonella contamination.
1: Good.
0: I know that was something that our guy Bradford was really worried about.
1: Yeah,
0: jalapenos. Damn, that one hurt. Soup kits, salad dressing, granola, dog food, jalapeno peppers. Again, pizza, cheese, bread products, dried herring fish. Who's eating that? Soft ricotta cheese, multiple other cheeses, cottage cheese, organic morning capsules and powder, smoked whole herring again.
1: Whoa.
0: Some kind of mushroom, Parmesan ranch. It just continues from there.
1: Yeah. Somebody said the way to avoid this is T-bone diet.
0: Dude, I'm telling you, just eat pizza and drink beer. That feels like the easiest way at this point.
2: See your dairy, see your fruits.
0: Yeah. If it's something that you don't cook, I would just assume you probably can't eat it right about now.
1: What is
0: going on?
1: This is why Katie has been so like, we need to build a garden in our backyard. And we started, but this next year will be when we really go into it. But like, we just try and grow everything because there's no point anymore. Everything gets recalled.
0: What? How am I supposed to go without blueberries? I have a toddler at home.
1: Just need to get the fresh ones. Don't buy the frozen ones, right?
0: Apparently, somebody on the text line said T-Bone's still living his normal life because he doesn't have to worry about any
1: T-Bone's
0: of this.
1: T-Bone's like, I'm good here. I just keep eating my Kraft singles that I get from the grocery store.
2: Even if he were here to defend himself.
0: It is insane. Every time that I walk through the grocery store, I'm like, can't have that, can't have that, can't have that. We went multiple weeks where I was like, man, you know what sounds good? A salad.
1: Oh my God, Katie is so broken now because like we'd have them probably two or three times
0: now,
1: a week,
0: right?
1: I don't know. Katie's still skeptical of it. I've eaten a couple and been like, I'll just wing it. If I get it, I get it.
2: If not, I'm in trouble.
0: From the 314, bunch of sissies with a weak immune system. Nah, man, I just don't want to be sitting on the toilet for weeks on end.
1: Get irritable bowel syndrome. You feel it already. I don't need it coming out of the upstairs and downstairs though. You know, just pick a spot, go way.
0: I'm good.
1: Somebody just said BKO just hit on pizza and wings.
0: Yeah, that's
1: and beer.
0: Probably true.
1: Way to go, man. Now you've ruined everything for me.
0: I apologize in advance. But if you're a pizza, beer, or wing company that wants to advertise either with BK and Ferrario or with the Last Minute Blues podcast or the Red Bird
1: Report,
0: we'd love to hear from you. Reach out to us on social media.
1: I'm just going
0: to
1: become a doomsday conspiracy theorist. I'm just going to live in a cellar and I'm going to grow everything in my backyard and just cook everything in my house.
0: I believe you on that.
1: Yeah.
0: Coming up in 15 minutes, we'll play a game of Believe It or Not. But next, who's the Cardinals' biggest X factor down the stretch? Talk about it here on BK and Ferrario.
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0: 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It's BK and Ferrario on 101 ESPN.

0: ESPN. So, Alex, I was reading Jim Bowden's latest piece, and he wrote about the X factor for each team across the National League for the wild card contenders. For the Cardinals, he said their biggest X factor down the stretch is Joshua Baez. I could see the case for that. He's a guy that could come up, hit for some power. I had a different take on this. I think the biggest X factor down the stretch might actually be Quinn Matthews.
1: Yeah.
0: Now, he's not somebody that is currently on the major league roster. I would assume that's going to change sooner rather than later. And after reading some of the quotes from Ollie Marmol out of the ballpark yesterday, I read these from Brendan Schaefer of MLB.com. He said, quote, "I think there's a path to continuing as a starter for Kyle Leahy and then tapering it off into the bullpen in order to get to where you want to get when the regular season comes to its completion," end quote. I think Leahy's running into the innings limit here pretty soon. If and when that happens, I do wonder if they just piggyback that day and say on those days, it's Quinn Matthews as a starter, Kyle Leahy as the piggyback option. However, they're not going to want Kyle Leahy to go 5+ innings as a piggyback. They're going to want him to be 2-3, I would assume. Otherwise, just keep him as a starter if you're going to go longer than that. So if he's only going 2 or 3 innings, and ideally you would want that day to be close to an off day for your bullpen, you're going to need 5 or 6 consistently out of Quinn Matthews. That's been the biggest issue with him. I'm not super worried about the overall effectiveness. The efficiency is my question. So I think one of the biggest X factors, maybe the biggest X factor down the stretch for the Cardinals, are you able to get those innings out of Quinn Matthews? Can he translate, get the swing and miss that you're looking for, and get put hitters away a little quicker than what he did in his last outing, where it was basically four innings, and he's got to get out of there?
2: Yeah, I'm 100% with you, and I mean, Hunter Dobbins falls into this camp as well, and he's done a really decent job of it since he's been in the bullpen kind of full-time. He's given you five innings at minimum, and that's really what you need from Quinn Matthews. That last start was inspiring because you saw the strikeout stuff and you saw his ability to escape danger, but he also had to throw like 40 pitches in one inning, and it put himself in a spot where he wasn't able to give you five. And like, that is going to be mandatory moving forward if the Cardinals want to stay in this race because of where your bullpen's at and because of the limits for Kyle Leahy. So I'm 100% with you on that one. I think that is and should be number one on this list. I like the Joshua Baez one. I also think Mason Wynn's going to be a massive X factor for this team.
0: Oh, interesting. I like that one.
2: Because his offense has picked up in the last month, and we've talked about that this week. And you need that offense to pick up to just have those complementary. But I think that defense is going to be so much of an X factor and plays into what we're talking about with the pitching staff, that you need Mason Wynn to be the clutch player that he has been over these last few weeks, and add in that gold glove defense to escape danger at times for your starting pitching staff. Because if they can continue to create contact and he continues to get you out of dangerous situations, now you're talking about pitch efficiency, and now you're talking about getting through those five innings a little bit easier. So I'd put Mason Wynn into that one just as much as I'd put a Baez into that one.
0: Bradford, who would you go with as your X factor for the Cardinals down the stretch?
3: Honestly, Alex did hit the nail on the head for me, because in light of what we've seen offensively of late, you always know that the defense is going to be superior. But if you're able to further lengthen that lineup, and that's irrespective of what maybe a Joshua Baez can do, having that presence in your six hole, being more than

0: in a meaningful way. He just hasn't been that same guy now for really the last 6 weeks or so, basically dating back to the All-Star break. The second half, he just has not been as good as he was in the first half of the season. I haven't looked actually at what the numbers are when it comes to his splits in that regard. I'll go ahead and take a look at that now for first half versus second half. But since the All-Star break, it does not seem as though he's been contributing quite at the same level. Yeah. So in July, he had a 675 OPS, and in August, it's 600.
1: Oh, okay.
0: And the big thing is he's not slugging to the same degree. 350 slugging percentage in July, 250 slugging percentage good so God. Far in the month of August.
1: Yikes.
0: He's not hitting for average. He's not hitting for slug. That's different than the guy that we saw for the majority of the first half.
2: And I truly think he's suffering from what Matthew Liberatore suffered last year from, to where you just saw it completely diminish at the end of the season because you had just been playing so much and you're trying to get established as what it takes to play in the major leagues, especially some competitive games like we're talking about down the stretch. So
0: Sal Stewart with a really tough defensive play, man.
2: Yeah. Shouldn't be rookie of the year if he can't make a play at first base.
0: You're seeing in this game why J.J. Weatherholt, not Sal Stewart, should be NL rookie of the year. Right there, that play defensively where he tried to go backhand and couldn't get it.
2: Him playing second base, wild.
0: Yeah, it's a choice.
2: Yeah, that's like remember when they, who'd they have play? Pozo was at second base last year?
0: Pedro Pies. It was Pedro Pies.
2: Yeah, it's like, that's a choice you could go with there.
0: Mm-hmm. Yeah, it's definitely a decision that you can
2: make.
0: Oh,
2: he's so angry, too. God, he is so unlikable. Gets mad at a mistake he makes, and he just chucks the ball away. Oh, God! So idiot!
0: Is it the eyebrows?
2: No.
3: If we were talking about eyebrows, then the predecessor at the position from a few years ago, Joey Votto could have fit into that category, right? Yeah, sort of that look.
0: Look at this, Alex. The eyebrows are quite prominent.
2: Yeah, I mean, he's got Chris Kerber eyebrows.
0: I've never noticed that.
2: Yeah, Chris Kerber's got two caterpillars that are just trying to become one. Yeah.
0: I've never noticed that
2: before.
0: Oh,
2: yeah, check it out next time.
0: Okay. There's
2: some thick eyebrows.
3: It's all good. Tanner's at the plate right now, so we're going to add some insurance here.
2: Yeah, just like Tanner does. He grounds out to a shortstop.
0: Yeah, at least he got doubled off. Alongside Alex and Bradford, I'm BK. It's BK and Ferrario here on 101 ESPN. By the way, the news that we probably haven't talked enough about, Liam Doyle yesterday was fantastic. Guy finished with 5 innings, 1 hit, 1 run, 9 strikeouts in the game. He has now allowed 2 or fewer earned runs in each of his last 7 starts. Opposing batters are hitting under 150 against him over this stretch, Alex. He has 33 strikeouts in his past 4 starts, which totals 21 innings. Mm. I think there's a decent shot we see Liam Doyle at AAA before the end of the year this year. And if we do, I think you're a phone call away from him getting up here to the big leagues. And at some point next year, I think the hope would be that you get Liam Doyle. Probably, I think Liam Doyle might be on a similar schedule to where you saw with Quinn Matthews from this season.
2: I was just going to ask, what percentage would you put it at that he wins a job out of training camp?
0: Out of spring training next year? Zero. I don't think he'll be up at the big league level next year.
2: Yeah.
0: But to start out the season, I think you could see him at some point once we get into like July. If it's a normal season, let's say, you could see him up here by roughly July in a spot start capacity, similar to what Quinn Matthews did for them this year.
1: Yeah, that makes sense.
0: I think somebody else will probably, I think Gerangelo Sanja is more likely to serve in the Hunter Dobbins role.
2: Yeah.
0: And Liam Doyle will be more in the Quinn Matthews
2: role. I'll give you this. By the time May rolls around next year, if we're playing baseball, you're going to have Franklin, Doyle, Sanja, and who else am I missing? Franklin, Doyle, Sanja.
0: Why am I blank? Jerpy, maybe?
2: Jerpy, yes. Jerpy.
0: Could be in that mix.
2: And then depending on what it looks like with Richard Fitz when he comes back, TK
0: Roby will be back into the conversation.
2: We're going
0: again.
2: To be talking about probably 6 or 7 starting pitchers pushing for a chance to play at the major league level.
0: Daniel Egan, guy that they just traded for from the Diamondbacks, could be not too far away at that point.
2: This is the first time Olimar Mall and his staff are going to have a lot of fun toys to play with in a major league baseball season.
0: Yeah. And you've got legitimate depth at the major league level. Hope by like this time next year, you should have legitimate depth for the major league team.
2: Thankfully, the Dodgers owners sending us into a lockout, though.
0: Dude, the latest on that story.
2: It is getting, this is such a, I think T-Bone said it, this is a Netflix documentary in the making.
0: It gets crazier by the day.
2: Yep.
0: Every day, there's new information on some of the alleged loans that he's been taking out and basically like throwing money at different areas of his companies. and making it look as

0: Oh, he's not. Go read up on it. It's absolute insanity.
1: Can't wait.
0: Coming up in about 15 minutes, is this the strangest situation that we can recall in pro sports? I want to let you hear what the Arizona Diamondbacks president and general manager had to say about what they know in regards to Ketel Marte. Spoiler alert, not much. We'll get into that coming up in 15 minutes. Believe it or not is next here on 101 ESPN.
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0: 1-800-399-9646. Oh! That's the Your Comfort Service text line for Believe It or Not. You guys give us a scenario. We will tell you if we are believing it or not here on BK and Ferrario. Just real quick before we get into this, Blaze Jordan's defense is starting to show up more and more. He saw it in this inning that we're witnessing right now. It's bottom of the sixth. Cardinals are up 4-0. Michael McGreevy on the mound. They're trying to push him as long as they possibly can because they need depth. They need innings out of him to avoid having to go to the bullpen once again. And he had been pretty efficient for the most part outside of one inning.
1: He was at 75 pitches, I think, prior to the Blaze Jordan mishap.
0: Unfortunately, Blaze Jordan just can't knock down a ball in front of him and get the throw over to first. It ricochets off of his glove, goes over to the shortstop, which today is J.J. Weatherholtz. I think this play probably would have been close, if not made, if Mason Wynn was in the game with his arm. But J.J. just doesn't have the same cannon of an arm that Mason does. And so they end up giving up the hit there.
1: Yeah.
0: It's a tough play, but it's one you got to have. It's one you got to make if you're Blaze Jordan. And he wasn't able to do so, ultimately allows that runner to get on. Next batter up ends up getting a hit. So now you've got runners on the corners, nobody out, De La Cruz in the top of the order coming up against Michael McGreevy. It's just the kind of thing, man, that stuff for this team shows up in a big way. And I do wonder if you're going to see some kind of a decision to go with Ramon Urias sooner than they otherwise would have, or to bring up potentially Nolan Gorman in order to alleviate some of these defensive miscues that have been happening over the last few days with Blaze Jordan. His offense is not carrying him enough to be able to deal with this.
1: Yeah, I really wonder if Ramon Urias is going to be the next call up on the off day and put him in that spot. In his first 45 games playing third base for the Cardinals this year, he's had one error. He's had three in the last seven games, including today. Like, that's where it starts to really impact you as a team. And now look at it. I mean, McGreevy with one out at 75 pitches versus now he's got first and third with 84 pitches and nobody out. You're hopeful of getting him through seven is now going to probably have to end at six.
0: The hit from Hector Rodriguez was an 80-mile-per-hour single. It had a 150 expected batting average. Yeah. It's just one of those places you've got to make it.
1: Yeah.
0: You know?
1: It bounced and it went into his glove and bounced right out of it. I don't think he's making that, though, because like he's diving, he's stretching out, and him getting back up and getting it over to first, I don't know if he's making that play regardless.
0: He should he should be able to. I think he's got a decent arm. It's just, man, he's got to be able to make that play.
1: This is how last night unraveled, though.
0: 314-399-9646. That's your comfort service text line for Believe It or Not. You guys give us a scenario. We will tell you if we are believing it or not on BK and Ferrario. All right, Alex, let's start out with this one. Believe it or not, the St. Louis Cardinals will have two different players this season that finish with at least 25 home runs and more than 100 RBIs. They've got Walker right now, who's just reached the 25 home run threshold. Burleson's at 21. Both of them have more than 90 RBIs on the season.
1: I believe it. I think both Walker and Burley are going to be at that feat at the end of the season. And what I'll find fascinating is next year, can you add a third and a fourth into that? Does Yvonne enter that category? Does Baez enter that category? But I'll believe this one.
2: I'll believe it as well. I think a couple of weeks ago, I sold Burley short when it came to the RBIs. But absolutely, the pop that we've seen, what we've witnessed from him, he'll get at least four more. And absolutely, let's go above 100. For both.
0: Gonna believe it as well. What a year it's been for both Jordan Walker and Alec Burleson. Alex?
1: Good God, Sal Stewart's eyebrows. Those things are.
0: They're real.
1: Those are thick. He just like frowned at the plate and it looked like they were connected there.
2: Scary.
1: Believe it or not, by the end of the upcoming Blues season, the Blues will have 5 20 or more goal scorers.
0: 5 20 plus goal scorers. Let me look through the lineup real quick.
2: Okay. So let's mark them down here. Snuggy.
0: Yes.
2: Holloway. Robert Thomas.
0: Yes. Thomas.
1: Yes.
0: McMichael.
1: Yes.
0: And then it's basically the last one that you're questioning
1: Boucher,
0: here.
1: McTavish or Neighbors.
0: Neighbors. Dvorsky, I guess, could potentially get there.
1: Mm-hmm.
0: I'll say believe it, and that fifth one, I'll say, is Jake Neighbors.
2: Same here, because the number is 20. If we were talking about much above that 25 range, I don't know, but I think you win with strength in numbers once more. Let's do it. Let's go 5 for sure.
1: I'm going to believe this one, and I think there's a chance you get to 6 because Booch, you got hope he has a bounce back, and then you're going one of Neighbors or McTavish. If McTavish and McMichael finish both with 50 to 60 points, you're feeling pretty good about what those guys are for your future long term, right?
2: Yeah. We didn't quite get to this in NFL quick hitters, gentlemen, but I don't think A.J. Brown can, well, leave well enough alone. Patriots' new number one wide receiver confirmed yesterday that he has not spoken to Jalen Hurts since June's trade from Philadelphia. Anyway, let's talk about production here. A.J. Brown, believe it or not, never sniffs another peak season. So let's say 1,300 yards receiving, the likes of which we saw twice in Philadelphia.
1: Oh, not believe it. I think he hits it this year.
2: Oh, really?
1: Yeah. I think he gets it this year.
2: Ooh.
1: I think with Drake May, with Mike Vrabel, I think he gets that easy this year.
0: Give me the question again. Sorry, I was just watching the Cardinals game. We've got to update. With one out in the bottom of the sixth inning, Cardinals have loaded the bases. Michael McGreevy is out of the game.
2: My.
0: Yep. Defense, man, the last 2 days have been the story of the game, and it's the same guy that I would put as like the starting point, the snowball effect. It started with a bad play by Blaze Jordan yesterday and a bad play by Blaze Jordan defensively today. All right, let's say that one more time, Bradford.
2: Yeah, no problem. In short, A.J. Brown, believe it or not, never has another 1,300-yard season receiving.
0: 1,300, I'll believe that, but I think he's still going to be a really good player.
2: Yeah.
0: 1,300 yards, just a ton.
2: But he's more like the guy, in my estimation, regardless of a bit of taking a step back or whatnot. Throughout his career, he had those two extraordinary seasons at the height of the Eagles' success, but otherwise, it's been a shade over 1,000 related to injuries, production system, whatnot. If he is that guy for New England, especially in the red zone, that's all you need.
1: Yeah, I'm believing this one. I think he gets there. I think they are going to use the hell out of him, and I think Drake May is going to love the fact that now he can heave a ball downfield and somebody come up with it.
0: 314-399-9646. That's the Air Comfort Service text line for Believe It or Not. You guys give us a scenario. We will tell you if we are believing it or not here on BK and Ferrario. From the 636, Believe It or Not, Liam Doyle, Raniel Rodriguez, and Gerangelo Sanja will all make it to the big leagues at some point prior to the end of next season. Doyle, Rodriguez, and Sanja will all make their debuts next year. I'll believe that.
1: Yeah, I'll believe it. I think Sanja would be the one that I'd maybe most skeptical on, just depending on how it looks for the start of next year at AAA. I know he struggled a little bit. I think his last outing was pretty good, though. But I'll believe this one. I think you're going to see a lot of guys make their debuts next year if they play.
2: Same here. Call it unanimous. Maybe we're waiting until September, provided that we have a campaign to talk about. But yeah, let's buy it.
0: 314-399-9646 is the Air Comfort Service text line from the 703. Believe it or not, a judge would never rule on college football eligibility. I don't know exactly what this is asking, but a judge will, has, and did rule on college football eligibility.
1: It's in court, so it kind of has to.
0: Yeah, so if you didn't see it yesterday, the latest update, there's been another case. There are more temporary restraining orders, and there are more players that are eligible for a fifth season. These ones have already been participating in both NFL camps and NFL preseason games.
2: Oh, yes. Man.
0: This is worse than the G League guys coming in.
1: Yeah, I agree with that.
0: I mean, they're literally playing with the NFL teams. They're on 90-man rosters. It's late August. And they're like, hey, man, I can make $1 million this year for, I don't know, just to throw a random team out there, the Texans. Or I could go make $5 million as an edge rusher for Alabama this season.
1: Well, the same can be said for Robbie Avila if he comes back. I mean, he participated in Lakers preseasons.
0: Different, though. That was the summer league.
2: Mm-hmm.
0: That would be like participating in a rookie mini camp.
1: Gotcha.
0: This is, you're literally in training camp with the team. This would be like NHL players participating in training camp and deciding, you know what, actually, no, I'm good.
1: No, there's a reason the NHL basically tells college kids, crazy, like, you can't be a training camp, you just go straight to college.
2: No, BK, I told you in the office, literally one of the individuals, the newest individuals in question, has recorded Williams, the secondary member for the Arizona Cardinals, 9 tackles in 2 preseason games. Literal preseason action.
1: Yeah, Seahawks running back plans to enter the portal as well. So it's like, man, some of these NFL college teams are going to be loaded up with some NFL players.
0: I'm really curious to see what this ends up looking like.
1: How does
0: like.
1: That work? So I guess players they get to re-enter back. The draft then, right? Too, if they are like really good in college, yeah, they can go into the draft.
0: Correct.
1: Wow,
0: that is correct.
1: Man,
0: 314-399-9646. That's the Air Comfort Service text line from the 314. Believe it or not, the Cardinals will make it to the playoffs this year.
1: I'm going to say not believe it. I think this bullpen's just in too rough of a spot right now, and they're still in this race, but I just... And then the Phillies, and I think the Cubs have run away with it, and really what you're doing is you're hoping that the Padres stub their toe. I'm going to say not believe it.
2: Can't believe it either, but I'll throw this one at you guys. Believe it or not, the Cardinals finish more than three games out of the final wild card spot.
0: I'll say believe it. That feels about right to me.
2: Mm-hmm. Close.
0: Somewhere in that range. I think they're like three or five games back.
2: Same.
1: Yeah. It's kind of where I'm at as well. I don't think it falls completely off the rails, but it you're going to stumble a little bit down the stretch.
0: I think we've just seen there are some deficiencies with this team that are ultimately probably going to hold them back a little bit from being able to get over that hump. They've made a little bit of a charge here, and it's been fun to watch, and I do think they are a better team than a lot of people gave them credit for this season. But there are other teams that were more incentivized to go for it. They did go for it more so than you did. And we're seeing that play out right
1: now. How about this one for you? This Bernie Miklas just tweeted this out. McGreevy facing a lineup the third time through before today. He's got a 4.78 ERA, a 2.70 batting average against, and a 4.50 slug.
0: Makes sense.
1: Yeah. The third time through thing, it is real for a lot of these guys. I mean, that,
0: far be it for me to disagree with something that Bernie tweets out. I mean, that's not that bad. Like third time through, 4.78 ERA, that's okay.
2: Especially with somebody who relies particularly on pinpoint control and doesn't have the velo.
1: 4.50 slug was the part. 12 of the 27 hits against him were extra base hits.
0: Yeah, I would expect that to be the case for a guy like him. I haven't seen it, but I would imagine that's kind of typical for starting pitchers that aren't number ones. This is why, like, for anybody curious, why do you take a pitcher out the third time you see an order? It's because of things like that. You know, you see him for the third time and suddenly your splits do significantly change when you see them that third time through. So that makes sense to me. It's not overly surprising, but it also helps to explain why he didn't get to face Sal Stewart right there.
1: Yeah, kind of before it really got out of hand. But also makes you wonder if you just make that play defensively at third base, that inning looks a lot more different.
0: No doubt about it. Alongside Alex Ferrario and Bradford Bruns, I'm Brandon Kiley. You want to hear a list real quick?
1: Here's the list.
0: I was curious because...
1: We got the open.
0: The Cardinals are probably going to have two players. Bradford, you can take that bet down. Two players under the age of 27 have at least 25 homers and 100 RBIs. Right? You've got it very likely with Jordan Walker and probably with Alec Burleson as well. Teams that had that over the last decade are the Braves. They had it in 2023 with Acuna and Albies. They also had it in 2021 with Albies and Riley. The Blue Jays had it with Bichette and Guerrero. The Red Sox had it with Bogarts and Devers. Colorado had it, and then they traded it away with Arenado and Story. Miami had it with Ozuna and Stanton. They traded it away as well. And Chicago had it with Bryant and Rizzo. Most of those teams went on to win a World Series.
1: Woof.
0: Unfortunately, we have to tell you about what just happened in the Cardinals game, and it is not good. We'll talk about it next here on 101 ESPN.
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2: 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I'm Bradford Bruns. 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Reds now have a 5-4 advantage. Matt McClain slugging that grand slam moments ago. Jordan Walker inflicting major damage as well. Home run number 26, his 16th away from Busch Stadium. Also happening currently, albeit at Belle Reve, FedEx Cup playoffs action. Gary Woodland continuing atop that BMW Championship leaderboard. World number one Scotty Scheffler tees it up momentarily. 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

0: 101 ESPN. They'll be doing the fast lane today for the guys, so stay tuned for that. 30 minutes away from the Riz Show, coming in for the fast lane today. Cardinals down 5-4 in the top of the seventh inning. Unfortunately, things did not go well in the bottom of the sixth. First, it was Rodriguez who reached on an infield single, is what they're calling it. Okay. We will go ahead and call it an error. Yeah. On Blaze Jordan, the third baseman, knocked the ball down. It ricocheted off of his glove, ended up going over to the shortstop, J.J. Weatherholt, who made a tough throw over to first, did not record the out. So he's on. Then, Cabrian Hayes, this was real. There was nothing fluky about it. A single to the outfield. So you've got runners on the corners, nobody out. De La Cruz strikes out, and then Michael McGreevy walks Sal Stewart. They decided, all right, that's enough. Let's go to the bullpen. Let's put an end to this. We're going to Ryan Stanek to potentially get us out of the inning. Bases loaded, one out. Blade singles.
1: Yeah, they're essentially, sorry to interrupt you, but they're essentially doing the opposite of what they did yesterday. Correct?
0: Yeah. Because they have him available.
1: Yeah, they're
0: today.
1: Like, look, our bullpen's available. People are upset we kept Liberatore in as long as we did. So this is the other side of what you get.
0: Yeah, and like, yesterday they didn't have Stanek. Today they do. This is probably the move they wanted to make yesterday, but they couldn't because they didn't have him available. So you go to Stanek today, single, strikeout for Stevenson, and then a grand slam for McClain. Cardinals down 5-4. He gets a strikeout to end the inning, but the damage had been done.
1: I saw somebody say on the YouTube chat, our graveyard chat, that a game shouldn't blow up like that based off of one error. You're right. It absolutely shouldn't.
0: Agreed.
1: But your pitcher is putting more work in when he assumed that inning was started off with an out. I mean, again, he was at 75 pitches when that ball was hit to Blaze Jordan, and he had been rolling through. Pitch efficiency.
0: To me, it's even less about that. It's more about like, okay, so that should have been an out. Forget, set aside Michael McGreevy here for a minute, or like the inning spiraling. It should be an out, and you just bank that. You have one out now in the inning. That's the important part of this. Now, when Cabrian Hayes comes up as the next batter in the inning, he's coming up with one out. Okay, he singles. Fine. No damage done. Then De La Cruz, strikeout swinging. Great. I've got two outs in the inning. Runner on first. That's it. Now you've got Sal Stewart, where if in that scenario you've got Sal Stewart coming up, you probably pitch to him differently than if you have runner on first and third.
1: Yeah, because if a guy hits a home run, you're talking about a 4-2 baseball game.
0: And now I've got him coming up with just one on and two outs. I'm pitching probably pretty aggressively in that spot as opposed to pitching more around him. And the same thing is true for Blade, where things change a little bit. Even if Stewart gets on, it's two on and two out for Blade. And in that scenario, if he singles, it's probably a bases loaded scenario instead of guys scoring from third. And then the next batter strikes out. That would have been three outs in the scenario that we are presenting to you. Instead, they get to the next batter, and it's a grand slam.
1: Yep.
0: So why does it matter? Because you had to face one more batter, and that extra batter is ultimately what led the inning to go the way that it did.
1: Yep.
0: You should have been able to end it with Stevenson. Instead, you got to McClain. He's a much bigger threat in that spot, and he hits the grand slam.
1: Yeah, and you're going to Ryan Stanek probably in a clean inning, and you're not having a game get out of hand. You're talking about a 4-2 baseball game with your bullpen starting clean and giving six innings worth for Michael McGreevy. So, yeah, it shouldn't have blown up, but more times than not, errors and walks will come back to hurt you. And
0: absolutely,
1: that's what happened yesterday, and that's what happened today.
0: From the 3-1-4, all we needed was a ground ball double play. Bring in a sinker baller. Let's bring in Stanek instead. Ollie is a bleeping idiot. Who's the sinker baller you wanted? Who's the guy? I'll ask it, like, who is it that you wanted to come into that spot that would have given you a better chance than Ryan Stanek? Because your options, you're probably not going to Gordon Graceffo. He's already gone three of the last four. My guess is he's off today. Gastelum's gone three of the last four. He's off today. So you're probably down the stretch here. I would assume Brule unavailable as well. Strzelecki just had 46 pitches 2 days ago. He's probably unavailable. I think your arms that are available. Oh, well, nope. Strzelecki is in the game right now, so he's apparently available rubber arm. Your options tonight were probably Stanek, Soriano, O'Brien. So if you go to somebody else there, remember, you cannot use them for the rest of this game because there was only one out, and you're going to have to get out of the inning with that reliever, so they're not going to continue later on. They're not going to go multiple innings after getting potentially two or three out.
1: Yeah. Also, Ryan Stanek, Justin Brule, Riley O'Brien. Gordon Graceffo's your best in terms of guys who have grounded into double plays when they're on the mound. He's given up 8. Brule, O'Brien, Stanek have all given up 6, grounded into double plays.
0: You needed the double play ball there, and you also needed strikeouts.
1: Mm-hmm.
0: And you've got big swing and miss stuff potentially with Stevenson and with McClain. Their lineup gives you a lot of swing and miss. Your best swing and miss dude of the guys that I just mentioned there, outside of Riley O'Brien, who's coming in for the close, if you get to that spot, it's Ryan Stanek. So the move was fine. Ollie has mostly managed this series fine. Your guys aren't producing. Eventually, it's got to be on the players. Ryan Stanek didn't get the job done. You didn't have a third baseman that was able to make the play at third base.
1: Mm-hmm.
0: That's what this is about. We don't have to give them the out. We don't have to say this is a managerial decision. Like, sometimes you put the guys in positions to succeed, and they don't do it. They don't get it done. And today, they didn't get it done. Yesterday, they didn't get it done. It's frustrating.
1: Yeah. I mean, again, we have to remind ourselves, it's still a rebuild. As much as we can forget when they're in the playoff race, and as exciting as it is, guys like Blaze Jordan at third base, guys like Ryan Stanek in your bullpen, those guys aren't in those positions probably on a championship-built team. Those are guys that are in positions that they're in right now, and it sucks to have to go through, but this is what happens when you're in the position that the Cardinals are in. And it's something that I have to remind myself when moments like that happen, because 2 years ago that happened, and it happened a lot. It's like, what are we doing here? Why are these guys playing in these positions? Now, it shouldn't feel that same way. It's the mistakes that happen when you put young guys into positions.
0: Yeah, I don't know what you were going to do here. Like, Bernie is on Twitter right now saying the McGreevy thing where, hey, it's third time through. You got to get him out of there. Man, so you're not trying to get, it's a 4-0 game. He apparently believes, and I'm guessing maybe there's some others that agree with this, that he shouldn't have been in there for the 6th inning. So you're taking him out after the 5th?
1: And he was rolling through with 70-something pitches.
0: So you're taking him out in the 5th. Now you're going to burn through your bullpen, and you're going to go to Brule, Soriano, Stanek, and O'Brien, I guess, to finish out the game today?
1: I mean, at least you
0: have... Or Strzelecki. At some point, he thinks... So, like, is Bernie saying they should have gone to Strzelecki to open up the 6th? Is that the option here?
1: I guess because he struggles so much the third time through, but
0: those guys that I just mentioned aren't a better option there to open up the inning.
1: I guess
0: it didn't work.
1: I guess the argument is you've got more of a lead than what you did yesterday, so a 4-0 lead, your bullpen should be able to get you through those with no problem.
0: Can you imagine if they would have pulled him before the inning?
1: Oh, I'd
0: People
1: be bashing
0: would have been
1: him.
0: Furious.
1: Especially if they lose the game because of the bullpen. I'm not as bashing this one as much as I'm looking at Blaze Jordan more than I'm looking at Ryan Stanek. If they pull him and let's say Strzelecki or Ryan Stanek give up these runs and you're losing 5-4, I am bashing Ollie Marmol tomorrow.
0: And you should.
1: Yeah.
0: You should, because you can't pull him in that spot. Your bullpen has been fried over the last few days.
1: How often do people complain about Ollie pulls guys too soon and you need to let these guys go longer?
0: Yeah, so he threw 19 pitches in that inning before he was pulled. That means you would have pulled him with 71 pitches through 5, allowing, I think it was 2 hits and no earned runs. No chance. No chance he's pulling him in that spot, nor should he. That would have been crazy.
1: That dude was rolling
0: to pull
1: 5.
0: Him in that moment. And you needed him to get deep into the game. We, again, said this prior to the day today. You got to get this guy to get through as many innings as possible to set you up in a good position going into this weekend. They're up 4-0 going into the inning. You can't plan as a manager to play scared. You can't. And what Bernie's suggesting here, and I like Bernie. Bernie's the best. He's been nothing but good to me. We can disagree on baseball things, and that's what this is. This is just disagreeing on a baseball opinion here. If you don't throw Michael McGreevy out there for the 6th inning, you're managing scared.
1: Yeah.
0: That's what that would have been. And Ollie should not and did not manage that inning scared. He took his best shot, and it came back to haunt him.
1: Yeah.
0: Sometimes that happens.
1: 102 pitches the last time out against the Cubs, 102 versus Colorado, and 91 against the Yankees. Like, that guy was going to go to 100 pitches. And because that game got out of hand because of the error, you had to revert to something else. But yeah, there's no way you pull him at 75 pitches. The last time they pulled Michael McGreevy below 75 pitches was that blow up against the Cubs 1 2/3 where he'd given up 7 runs. You don't pull a guy at 75 when he's given up 0 runs through 5 innings and he's rolling through it, regardless if the numbers tell you that the third time through he struggles.
0: 314-399-9646 is the Air Comfort Service text line to get involved in the show. From the 314, guys, the sinker baller you needed in that spot was the guy that was already on the mound. Leave him in, let him battle. Ollie is a you-know-what. That I could argue for easier.
1: Leave him on.
0: Than I could to say that you should have pulled him prior to the sixth.
1: Because Stewart was 0 for 2 with a strikeout and a flyout.
0: Stewart was the one that just walked. So it was Blade that was ultimately coming into the game in that spot. And that's where they made the call to go to the bullpen. So J.J. Blade, 765 OPS, lefty hitter. Lefties have given McGreevy some trouble this year. He is hitting for damage, but not really much average against righties. He's got an 800 OPS against them. Ryan Stanek's the guy ultimately that you brought into the game for that spot. Ryan Stanek on the season against left-handed hitters specifically has been pretty good, actually. 220 average, 400 slug. Meanwhile, you look at what Michael McGreevy has done against them, and you've got to take into account he's worse the further that you get along into the game. Posing lefties on the season are batting 260 against McGreevy with a 440 slug, 12 home runs on the year against Michael McGreevy. So that those are some of the numbers that influenced the decision. That one, I thought what we were going to see, Alex, when Ollie came out to the mound, I don't know how you felt in the moment, I thought what we were going to see is the classic Ollie Marmol, I'm coming up here to make sure you know this is your last guy.
1: That's what I thought. I thought he was doing the pump up to try and get him through that last pitter.
0: I was a little surprised when he pulled him there. But I understand it because of the left-handed nature of it.
1: And because you had guys in your bullpen that at least you could go to. Correct. In this spot. Regardless, if you don't want them to go to Stanek, I don't think they're really going to anybody else that gets you all warm and fuzzy with the bases loaded and nobody out. But at least in that position, it's like, look, you got. I thought it was going to be the pump up of, hey, you've got this, get through this, and then we'll be fine. And instead, I would have been fine either way. I wouldn't have been fine with them starting that inning with no Michael McGreevy.
0: And Stanek is theoretically a good matchup for Stevenson and McLean, because Stevenson has a lot of swing and miss in his game, and McLean has been terrible against right-handed pitchers this year. He just made the pitch at the wrong time, wrong pitch, wrong time to the wrong guy.
1: Yeah.
0: And McLean hit it a really long way. It was only McLean's eighth homer against a right-handed pitcher this season. He's had more than 250 at-bats against righties. Like, he has not hit for power. He's slugging 330 this year against right-handed pitchers.
1: And frankly, like you said, with Blade, it's like he gave up the run, but you gave up one run, you had the bases loaded, and you still had two outs with one guy left. Like, Stanek did what you needed him to do. It's just you made the one. That was a bad pitch. I mean, it was right down the middle, a fastball to try and sneak by him, and he made you pay for it.
0: Man, this series, if they lose this game, you're going to look back on it and
1: this
0: say,
1: this is going to be the one.
0: That was three winnable baseball games, and you lost all three of them.
1: Yeah.
0: Because you had it with your, there was one out left, and you gave up the homer to tie it against Cincy in that second game of the doubleheader. Yesterday, it was the miserable inning defensively that ultimately let that one get away. And today, it's the one inning where you had a defensive misplay and then a bunch of just unfortunate series of outcomes for your pitchers.
1: Yeah.
0: And man, rough. Rough one going into Philly. As they leave Cincinnati later on this afternoon, travel to Philadelphia to take on the Phillies in what could be, depending on the outcome of this game, pretty damn big series for both teams at the
1: bank.
0: And the
1: Phillies are rolling too, which is going to be rough if your bullpen's not 100% for you.
0: It's 1:45, your time check brought to you by Clarkson Jewelers, an officially licensed Rolex jeweler. In 15 minutes, you'll hear the Riz Show take over for the Fast Lane today. They're going to have BT join them at some point, we think. It sure seems as though he's going to be available. They also have Joey Vitale joining them today, the Sklar brothers. They'll have some soccer talk, so stay tuned for that. The Riz Show, special edition of the Fast Lane as they pay off their Pick'em Punishment Challenge later on this afternoon. We'll hit the rewind tie bow on this thing next year on BK and Ferrario.
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2: 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It's BK and Ferrario on 101 ESPN. 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
0: Alongside Alex and Bradford, I'm BK. Rough one for the Cardinals today. Down 5-4, middle of the eighth inning. Reds have one more opportunity to add on before the Cardinals' last-ditch effort to potentially try to tie this thing up or to ultimately win the game. 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
0: 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Joshua Baez, if you missed it, was just caught stealing second. So your ninth inning options for the Cardinals to potentially come through are Nathan Church, Brian Torres, Blaze Jordan, and Jimmy Crooks. What could go wrong?
1: It's one run, BK. It's one run to tie.
9: The good news is that Jimmy Crooks portion of the batting lineup always has that power threat.
0: We'll say this. I like Joshua Baez's aggressiveness on the bases. It didn't work there, but I like the fact that he's willing to go. How many times have we seen this, Alex, where guys come up from AAA and they've had success stealing bases down there, they get here, and they just refuse to go?
9: Yeah.
0: They get scared. They get spooked. They think that they're going to have a pickoff move for him. And like Joshua Baez is like, no, man, I'm confident. I'll go take that bag. All right, cool, man. Great.
9: What Luddy told us yesterday about how this dude just, he is confident in his game and he just continues to go about his business. He doesn't get frazzled. They need more guys like that, that don't come up and say, man, if I make a mistake, I'm going to get sent down. Josh Baez has been struggling at the plate since his first game. But you know what the guy does when he gets on base? He's going to run. He's going to showcase his speed. And that, I think, is a good thing to have the Cardinals. More guys that have that confidence, because that's how you avoid those massive slumps in your career.
0: YouTube chat from the Paul Moe. Is it helpful to let Joshua Baez go 0 for the rest of the season and run into outs and generally embarrass himself?
9: Okay.
0: Yeah, if you want the honest to God answer, yes, it is. Find out where the limits are to your game. It's super valuable to know what can I get away with up here?
9: Yeah.
0: How far can I stretch the limits, right? And then you can reel it in from there. This is what I've always said about, like, when you get these reports from training camps across the NFL, Alex, the idea that guys are throwing interceptions right now, people freak out about it. Guys, that's fine. This is the time to do that. Find out how tight is the window that I can throw into right now? How much can I rely on this wide receiver to go up and get it? All right, what is this guy going to do to break on the ball in this specific spot? You find out those things now at this point in the preseason to learn what your limits are. And the same thing is true for Joshua Baez. I want him to learn right now what he's capable of against this level of competition.
9: Yeah.
0: Because he could do things at AAA that he's not going to be able to do up here. There will be things that he finds out. Maybe that was an opportunity right there that you look back upon, and a year from now, he's not making that same mistake.
9: Yeah.
0: Right, think about Mason Winn the first time we saw him.
10: He was awful. Yeah. And he was really bad in the second half of that season. And then he went into the offseason and adjusted, and it made him a better player because of it. And so, I think this is super valuable for him.
9: Defensively, he had some errors as well because he just heaved it, but he never stopped doing what he was great at. You just keep going with that. So, again, you have to remind yourself it's a rebuild. And in those, you want guys to test their limits. You want to find out what guys are made of, and that helps you judge what next season is going to be. The only way Baez goes into an offseason and works on areas that he struggles in is if he gets chances at the major league level. And guess what? It's why I want to see a Leo Bernal up here at some point. Like, Jimmy Crooks knows what he needs to work on, and working on it at the major league level might not be the best spot. Give a little to a Leo Bernal. Let him figure out what he needs to work on. You've done it with the pitchers as well. It's a tough spot to be in, but it's the fresh reminder consistently that the rebuild is ongoing and you need to develop these guys.
10: YouTube chat. Guys, Pagan's going to come in and close out the door on the Cardinals. Probably. That's probably the way this is going to go.
9: Does that surprise you?
10: Yeah. If they end up losing this, Alex, we've got a couple of minutes left here before we hand things over to the Riz Show, who's filling in for the Fast Lane. For those curious, bottom of the eighth, no outs, one on. Strzelecki walks the first batter that he saw. He's facing the top of the lineup right now for the Reds, and that does, yes, include Sal Stewart. If this finishes the way that it is right now, it's 5-4 game. How are you going to look back, and we'll talk about this more tomorrow, but how are you going to look back on this series in Cincinnati?
9: I think this is going to be the one that is kind of the dagger in the chest in terms of the playoff hopes. Now, it's not going to take you out of it because you do have an easy schedule, but you just look at where the team is at. Leahy on an innings limit, your bullpen starting to really get fried. You lose a series to the Cincinnati Reds, and now you're going into Philly, who is still in one of those wild card spots. It just feels like this may be the series on top of Philly that pushes the team into, okay, the decisions that we've been 50-50 on of like, do we do this yet or do we wait a little bit longer? I think you start to lean towards, okay, now maybe you see Kyle Leahy innings limit just completely go to bullpen role. Maybe Quinn Matthews is officially just as a rotation guy. Maybe they make moves to bring up. I think this is the series that you look back on and you say, yeah, that was when it was over in terms of playoff chances.
10: Not that far, but I would say it's the one that got away. You should have won probably three of these games. You could have won at least four of them. And it's possible you can make an argument for all five. And instead, they're probably going to come away with two out of the five as games they ultimately came away with as wins for them. And so you end up losing this series against Cincinnati. And this is each of the last two series now that you've lost against a team that you should be better than in the division. The Cincinnati Reds will have won two of three coming out of the break against you, and now three of five potentially in this series when the Cardinals are competing for something meaningful. And the Reds came into this series like seven games below 500 with a run differential of -90 on the season.
9: Yeah.
10: That's not a team that you should be doing a whole lot of losing against. And you helps to contribute towards Sal Stewart's NL Rookie of the Year campaign.
9: He didn't make a play defensively.
10: Defensively, I think this is maybe the thing. Ollie, I know, has said this before. I can live with losing. I hate giving games away.
9: Yep.
10: And for the Cardinals, I can live with them losing that second game of the doubleheader. You just lost it. Tip your cap. They hit a good pitch. It happens, right? The last 2 days, yeah. I felt like they gave it away.
9: Yes.
10: And that's what hurts about it.
9: And some of it is because your bullpen is just not in a great spot to where you can use, but a lot of it is your defensive blunders. You've made errors at third. You've made errors at first. You've forced pitchers to make more pitches than what they're capable or should be capable of doing. You've given it to the Cincinnati Reds. And this was the series that I think a lot of people looked at going in. This is how you climb back into the realistic wild card race. You win 4 of 5 in this, and then you go to Philly.
10: Appreciate each and every one of you tuning in today. If you missed any of it, check it out on the podcast page. You can also check us out on YouTube at youtube.com/101ESPNSTL. That is where you can see the latest edition of the Last Minute Blues podcast, College Football Connection, and also the Redbird Report. 101 ESPN this week has a chance for you to win a 4-pack of tickets to this year's Blues and Brews. 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

0: Lane on 101 ESPN, and we are the Riz Show. That's right.
1: Yes.
2: Here we are. We're doing it. Guys, we're really doing it.
0: Well, this is us serving out our punishment for the Pick'em Challenge, which we lost last season, and the Fastlane guys got to pick a show for them to take a day off and us to walk down the hallway and fill in for them. So, of course, they pick a day where not really much is happening, huh?
2: Yeah, yes. No, this is good for us.
0: I mean, these are the dog days of summer, right? So we got 20 days until football kicks off, 20 days until the first football game of the season. What do we got? We got Cardinal baseball. Cardinals are currently losing in the top of the ninth after leading most of the game.
2: In front of 84 people, too.
0: Oh, 84 people in Cincinnati? I mean,
2: look at all those people in Cincinnati.
0: Ah. I mean, listen, it's the dog days of summer. So we got baseball to talk about. We got the BMW championships, which are happening right down the street here. We'll maybe talk a little golf later.
2: Yeah.
0: I believe Brad Thompson will be calling in to talk Cardinal baseball. I think we're going to have Cam Jansen on with us a little later on to talk Blues hockey and one of the Sklar brothers, if not both Sklar brothers.
3: One, at least one, maybe two Sklars. So stay tuned. I don't know, one of them's taking their daughter to the airport. But either way, I am a third adopted Sklar brother. I'm happy to step in for some of the twin bits.
0: And ladies and gentlemen, Andrew Marsh.
4: Yes.
2: Yes.
0: Andrew Marsh is with us this morning.
2: Dude, and you have not stopped growing. I swear you're a foot taller than the last time
0: I
2: saw
0: shrinking,
2: you.
0: To be honest with you.
2: And tussled your hair.
4: Well, Rafe was telling me that it is possible to continue growing at the age of 30.
3: Yeah. That's
2: something about your growth
3: and
2: plates.
3: You didn't bother to look that up.
4: No, I
3: just
4: didn't.
3: Went ahead and I loved it. I love that.
4: Yeah.
3: You're
4: that's
3: a very
4: you for your
3: you're
4: word.
3: A trusting boy, and I love that
4: you
3: about you, man.
4: You have a blue
3: man.
4: Check mark right on your forehead.
3: I said
4: so I believed you.
3: I told him about Osgood Slaughter's disease. We all you remember when you were a kid?
0: That was very popular back in the day.
3: Oh yeah, when your knees would hurt as a child because your growth plates were still connecting at your shin bone. Riz doesn't know he doesn't have shins, but
0: I don't have shins.
3: Everyone else remembers that. And I think Marsh is going through it again. You may end up being 6'8", dude. You could still be, I don't know about NBA, but, you know.
4: You're saying there's a chance.
3: D3 college.
2: You look a bit more like Marfans. You might have Marfans.
4: Okay. I don't know what that is, but
2: That's the one that Vankin had.
3: That's the gangly disease, brother.
4: Oh, no.
2: You just never stop growing.
0: For the Fastlane listeners who do not know, I am a shinless person, so.
3: That's right.
0: I have no shins. Marsh, what does it feel like to be left back?
4: You know,
0: were you a little mad?
4: At first, I was like, oh, no. I don't get a day off. But then I sat back and thought about it, and I get a chance to be with you beautiful people today and
2: darn
4: just talk
2: right.
4: some sports and nonsense, whatever we want to.
0: When this day was the day that was picked, were you like, oh, yes, I get a day off. I
4: kinda,
0: get to,
4: a little bit.
0: And then they're like, no, the
4: Cardinals
0: you're
4: are
0: staying.
4: Yeah. Cardinals are playing an early game. I'm like, oh, I can sit on the couch and watch the game today. And that's not the case, though. Watching a little bit earlier and not liking what I'm seeing.
0: No. Well, I was reading the stat here. You know, a quarter of people would want to be traded at work like athletes are. So I'm thinking maybe we could do a trade here.
3: Oh, yeah? You want to put something on the draft table?
2: Yeah, this isn't going to insult anybody. Let's
0: no.
2: see.
5: You can trade me. I mean, that's fine.
2: Whoa,
5: you want,
2: my
5: you want Marsh over me? I'm down. I'm DTT.
0: Can we trade straight up Marsh for Learn?
5: Let's go.
0: Is that a good straight up trade?
5: Honestly,
0: straight
5: I think up. Stalter and Rivers and Mr. Davis, I feel like they'd be cool with that. You know what I mean?
0: Well, you've done mornings before, right, Marsh?
4: Yeah, I used to 5-ish years ago. I've also been on TMA and they're in the morning, so it's tough for me to get up. I'm not going to lie.
2: Yeah, that's
4: it's
2: why that's why me. He's still growing and we look like we need phone books on our chairs.
3: Well, I wouldn't mind swapping. I mean, if we swap King for Kerry Davis, we add a Super Bowl ring to the roster of the Riz Show.
0: So
3: I just don't know.
0: King Scott.
3: I just don't know. No offense, man. I just don't know. I don't know if Kerry can get up that early. I'll see Kerry Davis coming in here at 1 o'clock looking like he just barely got out of bed. I don't know if he can withstand that 4 a.m. schedule.
0: Well, athletes,
3: no offense.
0: Athletes are notorious for getting up early and being on time for things, right?
4: Oh,
0: so you could
4: for
0: totally,
4: sure.
0: You could totally count on a former pro athlete to get up and be on the radio by 6 a.m., right?
4: Well, you know, he retired from that life, so he can do whatever he wants.
2: That's right.
4: He earned I don't it. Know if waking up that early is in the cards.
2: That ring now. Says that he earned it. He gets to wake up whenever he wants.
4: He does go to the gym, though, every morning, so maybe that's why he, you know,
0: well,
4: he
0: maybe
4: looks
0: if we
4: a
0: put
4: little,
0: a weight bench in
4: tired.
0: The studio. If we put a weight bench in the studio, maybe he'll be apt to come in early. I don't know. I don't know, I'm just throwing it out there.
2: Wouldn't that be interesting if life was just in general, like followed the sports rules with the contracts and the trading and all that, just life in general. I mean, even friend groups.
4: Oh,
2: you know, like
4: days
2: you
4: off.
2: You go to a little mixer and you're like, hey, that guy, I like that guy, and we need one of those. We need a tall, funny guy. Mm. And they got a tall. They got three tall, funny guys, and we really don't have that. So maybe we can swap one of our, I don't know, our morose fellas for a funny guy. That'd be great for friend groups.
0: Well, what are the fellas doing today? So I know Rivers is on his way to the lake, I believe.
4: Honestly, I have no idea. I have no clue. I know Jamie was enjoying himself last night.
2: They're all partying together. That's why they didn't tell
4: you. Maybe. I don't know.
3: There's a 100% chance Rivers is in one of his many Speedos right now.
0: Probably.
2: Yeah, yeah.
3: He has a collection of Speedos at his house that is like when Batman, the Batsuit down in the Batcave, it's just like a little shrine of different

0: hot in here.
1: Oh, is
0: you guys?
1: I know. There's no air conditioning in here. What's the deal?
2: I have no idea. It's like this every single day. Either it's really hot or it's really cold. And sometimes I have no idea what to wear. So today I wore long sleeves, hoping that it was cold in the studio.
1: No.
2: And that was not the case.
0: No wonder Jamie's always leaving and taking his shirts off.
1: It's very hot in here. You know, it is an honor to be on ESPN Radio, right? Don't you feel something, guys?
3: I do.
0: Yeah, very much so.
1: I don't know if you guys talked about the co-founder of ESPN dying earlier this week. I would figure you would spend a lot of time on it.
2: Mm.
1: No time?
2: No.
1: Did you even know the co-founder of ESPN died?
4: Wow.
1: Do you even know his name?
2: So I found that out 2 days ago, or maybe it was yesterday, because I think they did on ESPN, at the end of First Take, they did a little memoriam thing that was cut off super early because the Pat McAfee show came on. Is that the guy that I'm thinking of?
1: Yeah, I'm thinking the Pat McAfee show is turning into ridiculousness. For the MTV.
0: Yeah, he signed some deal where he has to be on air every minute of every day.
1: For the MTV
0: somewhere.
1: Scheduling. Like, it's all Pat McAfee all the time. Is he on? He's on Monday Night Football now, and he mm-hmm. does the College Game Day, and he's mm-hmm. got his show.
0: Yeah, good for him.
2: He was doing wrestling for a little bit,
1: wrestling.
2: Too.
1: Wrestling? Yeah. So the guy's name was Bill Rasmussen. He was the pioneering entrepreneur. This man revolutionized sports broadcasting by co-founding ESPN. He passed away on Tuesday, August 18th, at his home in Land O'Lakes, Florida. He was 93 years old. Congratulations, 93, you made it.
0: Yeah, you made it past 90. That's congratulations territory.
1: So this man, in 1978, after being let go from his public relations position with the New England Whalers, who we all know, we don't know them. Who's the New England Whalers? Is that sounds like amateur hockey.
0: It turned into Hartford Whalers?
1: I don't know. Well, this guy and his son, with a $9,000 credit card advance, started ESPN.
0: Wow.
1: And originally envisioned as a local cable channel focused on Connecticut sports. That's why ESPN is headquartered up there in Bristol, Connecticut. So originally focused on Connecticut sports, the project expanded into a nationwide concept after buying satellite transmission time. And from there, it turned into the juggernaut that it is. It launched on September 7th, 1979, debuting with SportsCenter, followed by Slow Pitch Softball.
4: Wow. That's on the Ocho now. Yeah. The Slow Pitch did not make the cut on regular ESPN. And I miss old ESPN SportsCenter.
1: Me too.
4: I miss the Kilbourns and the Stuart Scotts and all the catchphrases, man.
0: Yeah, man.
4: That was used to be my childhood. I love that.
0: I also miss Kiana's flex appeal on ESPN.
1: Was that on ESPN?
0: Yeah,
1: well, that was on before SportsCenter.
0: Yeah,
1: so
0: exactly.
1: You'd wake up for school.
0: Yeah, uh-huh, keep going. Yeah.
1: You'd turn on ESPN.
0: This is my life in the 90s.
1: And there was like, that was like workouts.
0: Yeah, Kiana Tom.
4: That's right.
0: Lots of
4: Kiana's flex appeal. They worked every muscle group, but mostly forearms for us.
0: Mm-hmm. It was the greatest. All right, real quick, a little pop quiz then. What's ESPN stand for?
1: Entertainment, sports,
3: people
1: network.
0: So close.
1: Oh, what is it?
0: I used to think it was every sports person's network. For decades. That's what I thought it was. It's entertainment and sports programming.
1: Oh, yes.
0: Network, which seems a little redundant, but hey, you know, I didn't name it.
1: By the way, Cardinals take the lead in the top of the ninth. What happened?
0: Nice.
1: Somebody tell me what happened.
2: J.J. Weatherholt.
0: That's your boyfriend.
1: Oh, on an
0: That's
1: error.
0: That's your boyfriend.
3: Yes.
1: On an error in the outfield.
0: Oh, look at these idiots in front of 85 people.
1: On an error in the outfield, the Cardinals take the lead in the top of the ninth. It's 6-5 with two outs.
0: That's
1: and
0: great.
1: And a runner on second. Thompson's,
4: somebody just broke their finger.
0: Thompson's going to be late. Yeah, it was a batter. Somebody got hit. You know what's crazy is they took that Antone guy out. They were just talking about it because I was watching the game in your guys' office, mm-hmm. our old office. And that guy has had Tommy John surgery 3 times. Mm-hmm. I didn't even know that was possible.
1: 3 times.
0: 3 times. And that's within a month of Tommy John himself passing away. Did you guys cover that?
2: We did not, no.
0: Oh, what do you do here?
3: You don't cover death like we do?
0: Do you even talk sports?
2: Sometimes we don't. We know.
3: It's a downer, I guess.
2: We get off on tangents.
1: Over on the
2: Ratio,
1: we talk a lot about death.
3: We got the e-memoriam every Friday. We do like a week wrap-up of like who all died.
1: Who died?
2: Oh, wow.
1: Well, okay, so Marsh, how old are you?
2: 30.
1: 30. Oh, Jesus. You know, we're all in our 40s here, so SportsCenter before school was a way of life.
2: Oh, yeah. No, I used to watch SportsCenter all the time, and then they started going to these debate shows, and ESPN in itself just sort of changed.
1: Well, the golden era of ESPN SportsCenter, you got Dan Patrick,
2: mm-hmm.
1: Dan Patrick, Keith Olbermann, Stuart Scott, you got Rich Eisen, you got Linda Cohen, I know she just retired, Kenny Mayne.

0: Charlie Steiner. You got Craig Kilborn, who went on to do his own late-night talk show. And then I think he went to go be a movie star, but that didn't materialize. Hmm. Steve Levy, Robin Roberts. You got Chris Berman. You got Bob Lay. These are all the guys we grew up with.
1: Yeah, Kurt Loder.
0: Nope, that's
2: the Raiders.
1: No? Oh.
2: Kurt Loder. You get the wrong channel, dog.
1: Yeah, but he does have a good name for sports. MTV. He could have done it.
0: King Scott is monitoring the Cardinals game. It's now 7-5. What just happened?
1: Burleson again.
3: Yeah, Burleson just got a single, and so I don't know who ran in, but somebody ran in. Oh, Weatherholt ran in.
0: So, so Cardinals now leading 7-5.
2: We got Gary Gaetti at the plate.
0: Okay.
2: Gary Gaetti.
0: We're trying to do a serious sports show here. This is supposed to be our punishment, not the listener's punishment.
4: I just saw a video the other day of Gary Gaetti hitting a home run in the 96 NLCS against the Braves to tie the series. So funny you bring that name up.
0: Yeah. I just found out that Gary Gaetti is from the area.
2: He's from Centralia, the pride of Centralia. You go through Centralia, Illinois.
1: They
2: home of Gary Gaetti.
1: They got a sign?
2: Above the population sign. So, local hero, please don't disparage the name here on the Fast Lane.
0: All right, listen, we are the Riz Show taking over for the Fast Lane today. We'll take our first break of the morning. We'll come back. Maybe we'll talk some BMW championship betting and that whole thing with the Lakers. Did you guys dive into that yet? Like this whole Lakers drama and
4: with Jeannie Buss? Yeah, we discussed a little bit of it the other day.
1: The family trust.
0: Well,
1: the succession.
0: Not just Jeannie Buss. This guy, Mark Walter, who is the owner. Dude, this is a made-for-HBO kind of situation. We'll run it down next on the Fast Lane with the Riz Show.
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1: It's the Fast Lane, and it's the Riz Show filling in for the Fast Lane. Yes, we're fulfilling our Pick'em Challenge punishment. So the Fast Lane guys got to pick the day they wanted off, and they picked August 20th. So here we are. We're doing double duty today. Normally, we're on the morning show.
2: That's right.
1: Right down the hallway on 105.7 The Point, 2-6 to 10. So we stuck around, and now we're doing 2 to 6. Enjoy, guys. Enjoy it. A lot of radio today for us. We're running on empty, so we're all punch drunk. And it's fine. And thank God the air conditioning kicked on in here, because now it starts to feel, now it's starting to feel all right. So right down the street, we got the BMW Championship over at Bellerive. Anybody going to go down there this weekend? Marshy, you going to head down to Bellerive?
3: I don't believe so, unless somebody offers me a ticket. I don't think I'll end up going, which is sad because I went to the PGA championship a few years ago when that was here, and that was electric. I went on Sunday when Tiger was making his push, and he ended up losing, but that was just an electric day, and I wish now I would have bought tickets, but I won't be there, unfortunately.
2: You don't get the bump? You don't get the local media bump for being on the Fast Lane?
3: Dude? I didn't ask.
2: I'm not allowed in Bellerive. I'm banned from Bellerive.
1: Is that true?
2: That is true. My friend got married there, and an ex-girlfriend and I snuck off and banged one out in the gazebo on, I believe it was the 9th hole, and got caught by security, and my name was taken.
1: You are persona non grata.
2: I am persona non grata due to lewd public behavior at Bellerive Golf. But it is a very nice
1: golf course. It's very nice. I'm going to go on Sunday. I'm going to go on Sunday for the final day. And is this a collared shirt situation?
4: Oh, yeah.
5: Yeah, I think you...
2: Yeah. You have your Tweety Bird shirt and your beer helmet?
4: You're going to wear a Point Fist 21 shirt?
1: Why not?
2: Yeah, dude.
1: We're in St. Louis.
2: Oh, yeah. I got my Slipknot shirt on, dude. I think I will
4: be
2: fine.
4: Is this cool?
3: Well, even when Rafe got caught, he was wearing a collared shirt.
2: That's true.
1: Oh, so you got to wear a polo?
3: I would think so.
1: I don't own a polo. Do I got to go to the Target and go buy a polo for this?
4: I hate polo shirts. They're so dumb.
1: Are shorts acceptable?
5: Have they not sent out something with a dress code of some sort?
1: I didn't see anything.
5: Usually those places are so pretentious, they have a dress code. Even if it's not a dress code, they have a dress code.
2: I think you should dress like John Daly.
4: They have to have it.
2: Some of those crazy pants.
1: Oh, he can wear whatever he wants.
4: Here's what it is. Smart golf casual attire paired with comfortable walking shoes. So recommended. 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Tailored shorts, skorts, or casual slacks. Hats, visors, and no meta glasses.
5: So there you go.
1: Oh, no meta glasses? Yeah. I own a pair of meta glasses.
4: Don't bring your meta glasses.
2: You can wear, according to that, you can wear that Cardinals visor that has the fake hair on top.
1: Oh, nice.
2: Really zhuzh it up.
5: Yeah, with a collared shirt, a skort, and some Sperry's.
2: It's going to be tight, dude.
1: All I'm focusing in on is no meta glasses. That's wild.
4: I made that up. I'm kidding.
5: Oh, really?
4: Don't be a weirdo.
5: I believe you.
4: Meta glasses are for pervs.
1: Well, right now, Gary Woodland is 6 under. And some of the favorites, they've teed off. So you got Scheffler, I believe, is at +1. And the guy I put money down on, Tommy Fleetwood, he's +1 as well. And they are through 4. Fleetwood's through 4. Scheffler's through 3. So I threw some bets down, of course, on the BMW Championship. So Tommy Fleetwood outright to win at +2,000, which is if I put $100 down, I win $2,000.
5: Oh, cool.
1: But the way to bet this, and I don't know if you bet golf at all, Marshy.
3: I do not, no. My friend puts together a pool for all the big tournaments, and I just listen to see how it goes. I never join, but maybe I should next time.
1: Well, I think the way to win money betting on golf is you pick like placement, so like top 10, top 20. So I got an outright bet on Tommy Fleetwood at +2,000, and I got a top 10 placement for, of course, you guys know this man, Hideki Matsuyama.
5: Yeah,
1: of course.
5: You won't stop talking. You're talking about him in your sleep.
1: He's at +290, and I put a little bit on Colin Morikawa to win outright at +4,000. So I'll be out there on Sunday in my polo shirt, my meta glasses, my
5: your boat shoes.
1: my boat shoes.
5: You're going to have a blast, man. I went last time, and I hate golf. I'll fully admit it. I hate it. And I had the greatest experience
3: it's
5: ever.
3: It's fun.
5: It is so cool.
4: Why is
5: to be
4: it
5: out
4: so
5: there.
4: Fun? You got to be so quiet.
5: No, I mean, believe me, people aren't quiet unless people are, you know, during the backswing or something. Oh. But you're just milling about. There's incredible people watching. Incredible people watching. Not
4: it's
5: just
4: rich
5: the golfers.
4: People watching.
1: Well, there's somebody.
5: But you can tell the people that got tickets somehow that maybe aren't supposed to be there, like me, uh-huh. or maybe like Riz or something, because they are hammered. By halfway through.
4: How many tattoos are out at this thing, you think? Did everybody have like a half sleeve we can't see under their polo or what?
5: I don't know. I really didn't see that.
1: Tattoos are acceptable.
5: Many of that.
1: Listen, if there's somebody yelling Baba Booey, that's going to be me.
5: Mm-hmm.
3: So what will be your viewing experience? Are you going to follow a certain golfer? Obviously, you just threw a couple names out there that you threw some bets on. Will you follow them, or will you just stay on one hole?
1: Well, I talked to Tim McKernan about this, because Tim is the golf guy. At the cluster here. Tim McKernan lives and breathes golf.
4: Yeah.
1: So he said, I asked him for his advice. He said, camp out at the 17th.
3: Hmm. Okay.
1: Camp out at the 17th hole. Because you could turn around, you could camp out at the green.
3: Mm-hmm.
1: So you could turn around and watch the 18th. And then at the 17th, you could watch the big guys, drive out there. And I don't know, I'm going to bring my boy. Even though he doesn't want to go.
4: Mm. Yeah. No kids want to go to this. Yet. One day they'll be excited they went. Oh, I'm just looking. So Scottie Scheffler's there. Rory McIlroy.
1: Well, it's the top 50 golfers from the tour this year.
4: Justin Thomas.
1: So the top 50 are playing. It's no cuts. I mean, everybody's going to play throughout the whole weekend.
5: Is our buddy playing? Brendan Steele?
1: No.
5: He's been on the show? No, not playing?
1: No, he's not playing.
5: Well, hey, good luck wherever you are, Brendan.
1: So these are the top 50 golfers, and the top 30 will move on to, I believe, the final PGA Tour event of the year for the FedEx Cup. And I think it's a very big purse.
4: There's a guy named Ludwig. Nice.
1: Ludwig Ahlberg.
4: Yes. You don't hear about a Ludwig these days. That's tight.
1: Scandinavian fella. So yes, right now it is...
5: The purse is $20
4: million. Wow.
5: Which is funny, because I'm looking up at where Brendan is this weekend. And Brendan, who joined LIV in 2023, is at the club at Chatham Hills in Indianapolis. And that purse is $40 million. So why is it so much more? This is the
1: This is the FedEx Cup. So this is the big one. This is the playoffs.
5: Oh, it's the money thing is from LIV Golf, right? Is that why it's so much
1: LIV
5: money?
1: LIV Golf is, yeah, that's a whole nother thing.
5: I
1: this
5: thought
1: is
5: they
1: PGA.
5: Combined. Why did I think that they
1: I don't know what's going on
5: with
1: God. Didn't LIV break up?
5: I can't keep this crap straight.
3: Mm. I'm not too sure about LIV. I think that was sort of a sham to begin with. I never got on board with LIV, even when it started.
1: All right, this is from the Bellerive website. So, members, I'm not a member. Members must take special care to ensure their children and guests are dressed appropriately. Hats must be worn forward at all times. Denim not permitted
2: in
1: the golf shop or practice facilities.
4: Don't they know guys look so much better with backwards hats on? I mean, we've done the research.
2: Oh, I can't show up in my backwards hat and my denim duster. I'm out.
4: They're going to go, who is this?
5: Here's an article that says that the purse is, it says nearly $100 million is on the line for some of the world's best golfers this week.
1: But the winner of the FedEx Cup.
5: The player who finishes first is $23 million in total compensation.
1: For the FedEx Cup, so if you win the entire tournament.
4: Is there a jacket?
5: No, brother. Is that for the whole tournament? When play concludes Sunday at Bellerive Country Club, each player's position in the FedEx Cup standings will determine his share of the massive bonus pool. The player who finishes first, which I'm assuming is for this weekend, gets $23 million.
1: Damn.
5: Yikes.
1: Collared or banded shirts are required at all times. Sports slacks or walking shoes are acceptable, but shorts must be no more than 4 inches above the knee.
4: Whoa, yeah, Riz. You better watch it. He's
5: cutting it close.
4: He does like to wear short shorts because it makes his shins look longer.
1: That's
4: true. That's nice.
1: Denim cargo pants, t-shirts, and warm-up suits are not permitted. Women are required to wear...
4: Bras.
1: Are required to wear skirts, tailored full-length slacks, or appropriate walking shorts. I think this is if you're going to play.
4: Oh.
5: No.
4: Are you sure?
5: I think that's... I mean, that's kind of the uniform that I remember being out there. It's all kind of that whole thing.
3: Mm. We did get a text from UPS Tony. Guys, I played in the Pro-Am there Saturday. My arms are covered with tattoos, and let's just say I got a few looks.
4: Yeah, text us, Tony, a photo.
1: I think they look at you differently if you're covered in tattoos.
2: Well, those are all ICP.
1: Oh.
4: Riz, are you going to have your nipple tat out? I mean, I think you should, kind of roll up the sleeve.
1: I do have a nipple tattoo on me. I have a tattoo of a nipple on my
4: arm. Yeah, I want to know what would happen.
5: You have to describe that, because when you say it, most people would say, oh, you got a tattoo on your nipple?
3: I remember you showing me that when we were at Jamie's house last summer.
1: It's on my arm.
5: It's a realistic 2x2.
2: Somebody on the texture, Mahomes Longbody, has a great idea. We go start a tarps off section.
4: Yes.
2: That would be awesome.
1: They can't throw us all out,
2: right? Well, they can, but they can. Strength in numbers.
1: They can throw us all out.
5: I got a feeling
2: this is the one thing that we can get the Fastlane and the Riz Show listeners to unite on, is that we all go to Belle Reve, we get on the turn, one of the cool, maybe we're right at the gazebo where I consummated, and we all go tarps off.
5: All right, Cheese in the chat is saying that that's the Belle Reve club dress code, which does not apply to a sporting event that's being held there. Right. It's not a membership event.
1: So all this stuff is just for members or for people playing golf?
5: I guess so. Okay. So listen, if you want to
1: I was going to say, are you trying to stand out?
5: Because if wear your big old gold chain that you got on right now that the cameras can see. Wear that and see how it goes. Got that dog in me.
1: By the way, it is now 10-5.
2: Yeah.
1: Bottom of the ninth. Cardinals winning. It's been an up and down game. It wasn't looking so good for our heroes.
3: No, it wasn't. I even told Moon in the office. I go, well, sucks that they lost today.
5: Yeah,
3: and he said, the game's not over.
1: That's right.
3: And he breathed life back into this team.
1: Moon is the forever optimist.
5: Mm-hmm. Well, I'm trying. It's because I'm such a natural pessimist.
2: I'll tell you what, there's enough empty seats at that Cincinnati Stadium that Lexus is getting their money's worth for putting their emblem on the empty seats. That is crazy.
5: Dude, doesn't that look awful? It just looks awful.
2: Good investment.
1: It's day baseball. I don't know. Is it hot in Cincinnati?
5: Who cares? What else you got to do? It's Cincinnati.
1: Cincinnati's not a great team either.
3: Have you guys ever had Skyline Chili?
2: Of course.
1: It's terrible.
5: Yeah, I've had it in the airport. They got it in the airport.
1: It's too sweet.
5: He didn't like anything different.
1: What are you talking about?
5: Well, you know, you're a purist. You think, well, you're from New York, so you got to argue about food and make sure it's just one
1: I'm just telling
5: one
1: you,
5: angle.
1: Skyline Chili's terrible.
4: Why? You said it's sweet?
1: It's too sweet.
4: Like, what does that mean? Do they put chocolate in it or something?
1: I don't know. It's a sweeter chili.
4: Huh.
1: You like beans in your chili?
4: Yeah.
1: No beans.
4: Well, okay. Dang, dude.
2: Still
1: they got
2: good.
1: That chili mac at the Skyline, right? They got spaghetti.
5: Yeah,
1: they got chili on there.
5: They don't
1: follow
5: meats. Rules.
1: They put about 4 pounds of shredded cheese on the top and onions.
5: Yeah, that's right. They don't follow
1: It'll
5: rules.
1: Kill you, Rafe.
6: Yeah, it's what Steak and Shake does.
2: I'm ready.
3: Ooh, hey, I do like Steak and Shake
5: Riz
3: chili.
5: Is a rule follower.
1: Nah, get out of here.
4: I'm trying to turn into a bean queen. Like, you know, I don't need a lot of meat, so.
5: You guys got a fart rule in this studio? Just
3: it's an unspoken rule. For sure.
5: You really got to speak it.
1: Scheffler, by the
3: way. Don't do it.
1: Scheffler, by the way, is now a +2 through +4. So currently T45 on the leaderboard, but it's early. That's what's going down at Belle Reve right down the street. All right, it's the Fast Lane. We are the Riz Show. We'll take a break, and I got to get to this Mark Walter thing and the Lakers drama. It's a succession story. It should be on HBO at some point. It's the Fast Lane, ESPN Radio.
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14: 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The Cardinals currently lead the Cincinnati Reds in the bottom of the ninth inning. The score is 10-6. We'll keep you updated on this one. There are two outs in the bottom of the ninth inning. Cardinals looking to take this 5-game series against the Reds. I'm Andrew Marsh, and the Sports Center update is brought to you by Saliga Heating and Cooling, a Daikin Heating and Air Conditioning dealer.
0: Strap yourself in. 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
1: That's right. It's the Cardinals 10, Reds 6. Bottom of the ninth, two outs. De La Cruz up with two on. Man, this game has been wild. The Cardinals led 4-0 for a while, and then I think Jordan Walker had all four RBIs, and then somebody hit themselves a grand slam. Somebody on the Reds hit themselves a grand slam and took the lead, and then now we're back 10-6. Bottom of the ninth again. De La Cruz up. It is currently 1-3, and
5: And there's more people in this room watching it than in the stadium in Cincinnati.
2: That is true.
1: That's true. Hey, so if you've been following this this LA Lakers thing, has Jamie talked about this at all? I know Jamie's expressed some interest in this story.
3: Yeah, so we touched on it yesterday and sort of dove into just how crazy this situation is. We actually had a text earlier that compared this situation to the Fyre Festival. I don't know if you got that same vibe.
1: What?
5: That's great.
1: The Fyre Festival.
2: Yeah, dude, Ja Rule is trying to buy the Lakers.
1: Where people went to a concert on an island and the concert didn't happen. It was terrible. I don't see the connection there, but
3: I don't know.
2: Baby girl, put it on me. Girl, you guys, you heard it here on the Fast Lane. Ja Rule said that to Jeannie Buss.
1: If you've been scrolling, you know, social media or turning on, you know, sports radio over the last week, you've probably seen the headline that completely shook the NBA. Mark Walter, the billionaire who owns the Dodgers, just abruptly sold the LA Lakers after owning them for only 14 months. So he bought them last year and he sold them already. Now, if you're listening and thinking, you know, wait, why would a guy buy the iconic Lakers, flip them a year later for a quick $2.5 billion profit and walk away? I mean, that's no spare change, $2.5 billion, but you don't buy a team and flip it like that right away. Buckle up, because underneath this is a massive financial scandal involving the FBI and offshore loans and a civil war inside the famous Buss family.
5: Mm. If you've ever seen the TV show Succession, I mean, it kind of reads exactly like that last season.
1: So I broke this up into different acts. So Act 1, the Shy Billionaire Playbook.
5: Oh.
1: So to understand why Mark Walter's in hot water today, you have to know who he is. So this guy was raised in Iowa. He was the son of a concrete plant worker. He built a fortune in Chicago financing assets. And in 2000, he co-founded Guggenheim Partners, turning it into an investment behemoth. So in 2012, he bought the Dodgers for over $2 billion. But unlike the flashy owners who love the microphone, this Mark Walter guy became known as the Shy Billionaire. He wore jeans, he wore sneakers, he stayed out of the press and let his executives run the show. Behind the scenes, though, this guy was buying everything. He bought the Dodgers. He bought Chelsea FC. So that's a football club. He bought the LA Sparks WNBA team. He bought into the Professional Women's Hockey League. He bought Cadillac's Formula One team. He even bought a massive stake in Carvana and entire towns in Colorado and Canada. That's how rich this guy is.
2: He bought towns?
1: He bought towns. He bought towns in Colorado and in Canada. And he operated on one core principle. Use vast networks of interconnected companies and insurance funds to leverage huge amounts of cash. So here's Act Two, the feds knock on the door. So here's where the story takes a weird turn. So back when Walter bought the Dodgers in 2012, financial journalists kind of raised red flags, warning that he was using money from insurance companies he controlled to buy these sports teams, calling it a lawsuit waiting to happen. Fast forward to 2025 and earlier this year. So FBI boards his private jet at Midway Airport up in Chicago. They seize the cell phones and seize his laptop. The DOJ and SEC launched parallel investigations into two insurance firms that he owned, Delaware Life and Clear Spring Life. He's accused of a massive Spider-Man pointing at Spider-Man loan shuffle.
2: Uh-oh. He's the meme?
1: Yeah. Basically, the feds allege he took money from his own insurance companies and funneled over $16 billion in loans to his other business ventures using shell companies to hide the connection. So why does this matter? Insurance companies hold policyholder money and are legally required to keep their investments low risk and transparent. When this one company, Delaware Life, was forced to reclassify its books recently, they revealed instead of 3% of their loan portfolio being tied to his related businesses, it was actually 42% over $17 billion. Are we following?
5: Yeah, I think so.
1: So rating agencies immediately tanked the insurance firm's outlook to negative, and this Walter guy needed a massive injection of clean, liquid cash fast to restructure these loans before the feds clamped down. Now enter the LA Lakers. In June of 2025, he bought a majority control of the Lakers from the Buss family at $10 billion. Just 14 months later, last week, he abruptly sold his controlling stake to Disney CEO or former Disney CEO Bob Iger and Josh Kushner at an astounding $12.5 billion valuation. So he pocketed a quick $2.5 billion gain, making it one of the shortest, weirdest majority owner tenures in modern pro sports history. We following this?
5: Totally following.
1: He needed cash to settle his balance sheets, and flipping the Lakers was his quickest escape hatch. And if that wasn't crazy enough, the splash damage from his exit has triggered a complete war inside the Buss family. Now, when Jerry Buss died, he left the Lakers in a family trust split amongst his six kids, with Jeannie Buss, that's the more famous of the Buss kids, running the show as controlling owner and team governor. When Walter sold his majority stake last week, five of the six Buss siblings decided, we're done, we want out. They voted to sell their remaining 17.8% stake to the Iger and Kushner group so they could cash out and walk away. The problem was Jeannie Buss was the lone dissenter. She's like, I don't want to do this. Her lawyer immediately sent a legal letter to her five siblings declaring their vote void from the beginning. She cites a 2017 court order and trust agreement stating the family must maintain at least 15% stake specifically so Jeannie can remain the controlling owner of the Lakers through 2030. If her siblings force the sale of that 17.8% stake, she loses her required 15% threshold and potentially loses control of the Lakers entirely. Are we following?
2: With you. Jeannie's the bedrock of that family. She was his favorite.
1: So to wrap it all up, Mark Walter built a web of financial ventures using insurance capital to buy up sports royalty. The feds pulled on one of the loose threads. The whole house of cards started shaking, and Walter had to sell the Lakers in an emergency fire sale to raise cash.
5: This is probably the best news for Jeannie, right?
2: Seems like it.
5: That it's all messed up, because the NBA board has to vote on all this approval. NBA is going to be like, we want nothing. We want no part of this. But they're going to want no part of Mark. So they're going to force him out in another way?
1: Well, now the Lakers, one of the most prestigious franchises in all of world sports. They're caught in the middle of a federal fraud investigation on one side and a multi-billion-dollar sibling lawsuit on the other side. So that's the story. That's what's going on with the Lakers.
5: It's a good time to be a lawyer. You know, I mean, I think that's who's going to win in all this. Maybe Jeannie wins in the end a little bit, but I don't know. I don't know how that's going to roll. Can you force somebody to sell after all this mess? And if he technically owns the ten billion worth, because he bought it in 2025, right? That's all.
1: Yeah, but the family wants to be done. The Buss family wants to be done.
5: Yeah, but that's a separate fight at this point. That's a separate thing.
3: So this is for their minority stake.
1: She has to maintain 15% of the company to be the quote-unquote governor.
5: Yeah, because they
1: be the person in charge.
5: Because they sold the other to Mark a few years ago.
3: And then he just sold it to Bob Iger and Kushner. Right. So they already own that other majority aspect. So this is like for the minority.
2: Right. But if the other four siblings sell their shares, they drop to what, 2%? Because Jeannie would still own her.
1: No, it's zero. It's all in one trust.
5: It's in one trust, and they did what's called a tag-along provision. They voted for the tag-along sale. Since the majority holder was selling, they're like, oh, you know what? This is a great opportunity. We'll take that $12.5 billion valuation, and we'll cash out. Maybe for them, that's the best. Who knows?
2: They got InBev, dog. We know what this is like in this city. They just got Anheuser-Busch'd, where they messed around and sold too many shares of their own company, and now they can't keep a hold of it. It's kind of sad, man, because that's like a dynasty of, you know, the Buss family pretty much turned the Lakers from a losing franchise into what it is today and what the valuation is because of that family. Did they finally win the Cardinals?
1: The Cardinals win. It was
5: 10-9.
1: The Cardinals win.
2: Thank Lord. Everybody was having a freaking panic attack out there.
3: Scott's over here dripping in his own sweat over this
5: game. He's the biggest Cardinals fan of all of us, for sure. Yeah, he's an obsessor. The crazy thing is, Rafe, is that the family didn't have to sell. They just all said, hey, that's a good valuation. Let's just get the rest of this.
2: Well, there was more to the story the other day. I believe you said a couple of the siblings got fired from front office jobs last year. So there's a little salt.
5: Yeah,
2: there's a little salt bay happening in the Buss family.
1: The Buss family, their shares in the Lakers are all one, which the dad left them. And there's a vote, and four of the five want to go, one dissenter. Now it's going to court.
5: It's one of those families, too. Jeannie, Johnny, Jimmy, Janie, Joey, course, you got to have a Jesse.
2: Live, laugh, love signs are up in that household? That's a big mansion to have. That's a lot of live, laugh, love signs, one in every hallway.
1: All right, well, hey, the good news is the Cardinals beat the Reds 10-4. It was a close one. All right, listen, we'll take a break. We'll come back. Hey, there was some soccer yesterday.
5: Yeah,
1: there was some soccer. It was a rivalry game. It was our St. Louis City SC going to Kansas City to play their rivals, and it wound up in a draw.
5: Yeah, it was a draw, 1-1.
1: It was a draw, 1-1.
5: Yeah, but that's good for City as far as the unbeaten streak, because it extends the unbeaten streak, and we are looking darn good in sixth place right now.
1: So City SC's now 11-game unbeaten streak. What does that mean? What does that mean for City SC?
5: What does it mean? I think it means, it means a lot. You got to remember, in 2023, when we were an expansion team, we came out, we shocked the MLS, we won the Western Conference, this whole thing. We missed the playoffs in 2024, missed the playoffs again in 2025. We got the coaching changes, we got the sporting leadership changing, roster changes. The magical first season seemed like a total sort of fluke, if you will, which is what people were accusing us of. And then they hire this coach, Yohan Dame. This dude is only 36. He comes in from the coaching tree in Columbus. And this is his first permanent MLS head coaching job. So at first, the expectations were nothing. It was like, we're losing. We got this guy. It's his first time. We'll see exactly what happens. And then the predictions were that we were going to be 10th to 15th in the Western Conference, which is obviously missing the playoffs. But instead, 6th in the West, 8-6-6. And the headline is not just that we haven't lost in 11 straight matches. It's that the framework of the team, how they're working, seems to be maybe a better setup team than that first season when we made the playoffs and kind of got kicked out quickly.
1: All right, listen, let's take a break here. We'll give the people what they want next. Soccer talk here on the Fast Lane, ESPN. What?
5: You'll like it.
1: You'll like it.
5: Don't give me the eye roll.
1: It's the Riz Show in for the Fast Lane.
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1: 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We are the Riz Show filling in for the Fast Lane, fellas. It's our Pick'em Challenge punishment. It's not supposed to be a punishment for you. It's supposed to be a punishment for us. I hope you're enjoying the programming.
2: That's right.
3: Yeah, hope you're enjoying it. The chat surely is.
1: Okay.
3: And they're excited about Soccer Talk and NBA. It seems like those are the two things that they've been missing the most over here.
1: Well, what happened? I thought soccer was all good with the World Cup. I thought we're all back into soccer. What happened?
3: I think it's half and half. I think it's just a lot. I think the haters got the big microphones.
1: Well, Marshy, on the program when World Cup was going on, you guys covered it extensively.
2: We did. Yeah, we absolutely did. And then it ended.
1: And that was it?
2: And that was it, yeah.
3: Well, you know, it embarrasses me a little bit. It embarrasses me a little bit because St. Louis, we're supposed to be the best sports fans on earth.
2: Oh, absolutely.
3: Well, you can't be this fair weather crap on one side. And then the ratings, the best fans in... Go ahead.
1: The ratings bore out that, you know, hey, St. Louis was watching.
3: Mm-hmm. Yeah,
1: Missouri was watching.
3: That's what I'm saying. I think it's the loud minority that talks a big game about me, soccer, me, NBA. Well, you know how cool it would be if we got a freaking NBA team?
2: Well, you know, so what's interesting about the text line, so whenever we do talk soccer, we'll have people text in saying, I don't want to hear about soccer. But then we'll also have people who like soccer saying, you don't know what you're talking about. So we're like, you know what? We're just not going to say anything. We're just gonna talk about the garbage.
3: What you do? You guys just back away? You're just scared?
1: The man to my right is fully in. So, you know, what's your favorite EPL team?
3: Oh, I'm a Manchester United guy.
1: Okay, see?
3: That draws its own hate.
1: Right, there we go.
3: That draws its own hate.
1: And EPL? you're a big City SC supporter as well.
3: Yeah, and I mean, honestly, we all should be. And I'm a little embarrassed because I kind of fell off these last couple seasons when they weren't doing as well, and I didn't have as much time. But
2: sounds like a fair weather.
4: Yeah, isn't that a fair weather fan?
3: I just said that I'm embarrassed. And I'm not. It's not that
2: oh,
3: I'm not
2: I thought
3: a fair
2: you were saying
3: weather fan.
2: We were embarrassing. Like the fast lane was embarrassing.
3: No. I'm just embarrassed at our market when we're like so great when things are winning. We're supposed to be the Cardinals fans that we endured the '80s and still like showed up and filled Busch Stadium.
4: Oh, nothing. Said
3: that
4: like last season,
3: not the 80s and 90s.
4: You know what I mean? Like the best fans in baseball, my ass. Last season, nobody showed up when things were not going well.
3: But that was almost under protest. I kind of respect it. I
4: get that for the
3: management
4: side, like the actual inner workings. I see that, but still, like the team. I mean, that had to suck to be a Cardinal player and see nobody in the stands.
1: You know, last year, we dropped out of the top five as far as attendance goes into the mid teens.
4: Right.
3: Listen, man, I love the city. And I just want it to support its sports. That's all. And if we get an NBA team, I hope we support it.
4: Yes!
3: Because I think we would crush. We're a great market. We were the freaking 1958 champions.
4: Yeah. I hope we get an NBA team as well.
5: Yeah.
1: I don't know if that's going to happen, guys.
5: Let's name all those great players from that 58 team. Ready?
1: Hey, but you know what, though, Rafe? And I want to talk
5: Beans
1: about... I want to talk about this later. There is a pretty hefty, as far as players playing in the NBA now... that are from here, like a good amount, right?
5: Oh yeah, some of the best.
1: Some of the best.
5: I mean, Jason Tatum is no joke.
1: Jason Tatum's. You got your Bradley Beals. Is he playing anymore?
2: Bradley Beal. Let me look that up real quick.
3: All I'm saying with the soccer thing is, yeah, you know, everybody checked in 23 when we first came out, and then it's been kind of one of those things. And all I'm saying is, right now is a good time to check back in. Because something is happening. The trajectory is different. We're not trying to... They're not trying to repeat 2023. It's a completely different face of all of it. Is it the most exciting play on earth? Was yesterday's draw with Kansas City the best performance? Absolutely not, but they're getting wins. And if you know a little EPL, this is kind of... I don't know what Chelsea did for a couple of years. They weren't beautiful. They were lots of draws and all that, but that's how you get to top table and stay there. You don't lose. And right now, St. Louis City SC is not losing. And if you've been down there... I've had a lot of non-soccer fans, even one or two soccer haters, go down to Energizer Park and watch a match, and they loved it. They freaking loved
1: it. Listen, it's an 11-game unbeaten streak, and listen, the season didn't start out well, but man, they picked it up.
3: Yeah, they're difficult to beat.
1: And so 1-1 draw yesterday against Sporting KC. Saturday, they got a game here at Energizer Park against the Houston Dynamo.
3: Yeah, Houston is first in the Western Conference. City is sixth. So if we win, we're not beating up on a bad team. We're talking about a real moral victory, something that's going to help us maintain that spot for playoffs. We're talking about playoffs again. Playoffs for another professional St. Louis team.
1: That,
3: That is fantastic.
1: Playoffs?
3: And by the way, this was all after we sold a whole bunch of major players, basically flipped the entire coaching organization. Our sports operation guy, Fannis deal is gone. I mean, this is a really cool thing. And we just sent Hartel, like our DP, our designated player, one of our stars, back to Germany. So, like,
1: well, let me ask about that. So this guy just wanted to go home.
3: I don't know what that is.
1: So this was our star defensive player?
3: No, he's a midfielder.
1: Defensive midfield. Okay.
3: He was a goal scorer. He was an opportunity maker. He was a star.
1: But he just said, I just want to get out of my contract and go home, and we let him go?
3: It, quote, for personal reasons. And I don't know. I did not. Well, I mean, I guess it is 2026. I guess they don't have to say much more than that. That's all I read was, for personal reasons, he wanted to exit.
1: And they just let him go?
3: They let him go, man. He returned to Germany after he requested a release for personal reasons. So he's gone. João Klaus, you know, the star of that first team, gone. First ever designated player, gone. Let's see. Now, we did get some cash for him from the Galaxy. That was the largest cash for player trade in club history. Hartel gone. But we still got we still got people that are making a difference. So instead of collapsing, they're winning / not losing. And in soccer and in any sport, that's a big deal.
1: That's good.
3: And we still got Berkey. Berkey's killing it. So Saturday is going to be great. Saturday is going to be a real test. If you want some drama and you can get a ticket, go.
1: Yeah, what time's the game at?
3: Hell, I don't know.
1: What time? And what's the weather going to be? Hell, I don't know. Hey, you wanted the soccer talk. We got it. Soccer talk with Moon right there.
5: You live and die for this.
1: We are
5: St. Louis. We support our teams. What time's the game? Hell, I don't know. I don't even know if it's a home game or not.
3: I'm going to be in L.A. It is a home game.
1: All right, we got BT calling in at 3:15 to talk Cardinal baseball. Cam Jansen calling in a little later on. I think we got both Sklar brothers calling in. Yeah, the gauntlet's happening. What else we got there, Marshy?
2: Geez.
1: The six-pack.
2: We got the sports six-packs. Yeah, we'll do two of those. It used to be one, but now it's two.
1: Okay.
2: Two, because we get so many good questions, we don't have enough time to answer all of them in such a short amount of time. So we made it two sports six-packs. And, of course, at the end of the show, we'll have our three stars of the day and our criticisms and compliments. I'm already working up some stars right now.
1: All right.
2: So it'll be hard to choose from.
4: We have walk-up songs
1: to see if everybody can
4: name who walked up to what song.
3: Oh,
1: that's going to be, yeah, that's a fun game. That's us bringing our point stuff
4: to you. Rock and roll for everybody.
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1: Yeah.
0: WNBA news up next after the pro dodgeball debate. Nice.
2: I wrote that because everybody's a programmer these days. You know what? I do love this, though, because it feels like, I mean, we're talking to sports fans, and we as sports fans, when we put our butts in the plastic chairs, what do we do? We yell at the people on the field.
3: That's right.
2: So that's what they're doing, and I kind of love it
0: that's
2: now that
0: fun.
2: I understand.
0: We are the Riz Show in for the Fast Lane today. We're coming to you from down the hall. We walk down the hall into the ESPN studios, and yes, we're on the point. We're on a rock station, so let's play some rock and roll music. Hey there, Marshy.
1: Let's do it.
3: All right.
0: We all love the walk up songs, don't we?
3: Yes, favorite part
0: we
3: of the whole thing.
0: We all love the baseball walk-up song. So here's what we're going to do.
2: and you find yourself judging the guy, too. If it's the first time you've ever seen him and he comes up to some like obscure, I don't know, shall we say, song that you don't like,
3: mm-hmm.
2: don't you just go, what an idiot. What a missed opportunity.
4: You also, I fantasize like, I want to hang out with that guy. Like if you come up to a song that I'm like, oh man, I bet this dude's cool.
1: What was like Brian Jordan's walk-up song?
2: Brian Jordan.
5: Maybe he's one.
0: Cats in the Cradle.
6: This is how we do it.
0: All right, so we'll play.
2: That is a great
4: Monto walk-up. Is my cousin.
0: We'll play the clip of the song. This is not just walk-up songs. These are also songs coming out of the bullpen, too.
3: Yes.
0: Because now they do that as well.
3: So, like, let's just throw one out there.
0: All right, go ahead.
3: All right, here we go. So
0: Marsh, you ready?
1: I'm ready.
3: Let's go to Hell's Bells from AC/DC. What does this song remind you of? Hang on a minute. Let's listen to it.
2: Oh, shoot.
3: Hell's Bells from AC/DC.
2: Come on, bro.
3: That's going to be a couple people.
2: I know exactly what this is.
0: You know, yeah, a couple
2: as
0: people.
2: As soon as I would hear that, it made me feel like I was living in Major League cheering for Ricky Vaughn. Can I say?
3: Go.
2: This is when Ryan Helsley came in for a save, baby.
3: You're not wrong.
2: I know that I'm not wrong.
0: That's Ryan Helsley came after this.
3: And honestly, that was one of the coolest parts of the Cardinals last season is watching him come out to this song because the whole stadium went black and then had all this red.
2: Yeah.
3: And you felt like you were in hell. But there was somebody else that also had this, maybe more iconically.
0: Marsh, any guess?
5: We're just strictly talking Cardinals players.
3: No,
0: right? We're talking all players.
5: Was it Trevor Hoffman?
0: That's
3: right.
0: Trevor Hoffman. Trevor Hoffman came
3: Marsh.
0: Out to Hell's Bells.
2: And Moon. You're cuter suddenly.
0: I'm impressed.
3: All right. Number two. Enter Sandman by Metallica.
0: Who came out to this?
4: Sandy Koufax. Way ahead of his time.
3: It's a great one, too.
5: I have a name that's not St. Louis Cardinals or baseball related. It's the St. Louis Blues.
0: No, we're only talking baseball.
3: This is 95 to 2013.
0: Oh, this guy's a Hall of Famer and the Hall of Fame already.
2: It's a Yankee?
0: Yeah.
5: Oh, yeah. Mariano Rivera.
0: Yes,
3: you got
0: there it.
3: It
0: is. Come on.
3: Marsh, you're killing it.
4: You had it.
3: All right, we're staying in metal. Okay, let's go to Ozzy Osbourne's Crazy Train. Who walked out to this?
0: Who came out to this?
3: Think 90s. 93, 95 to 2012.
4: I.
0: Marshy, any guesses?
5: 93 to 2012.
3: Yep.
0: Yeah, this guy played from 93 to 2012.
2: Can I have a position?
3: Third baseman.
2: Third baseman?
3: Mm-hmm.
0: Shortstop and left fielder. More known for a third baseman.
2: Chipper Jones?
3: You got
0: That's
3: it!
0: That's right!
3: Yes!
0: Chipper Jones, dude.
3: Point for Moon.
0: High five.
2: Oh, no, I don't want to touch your
0: Give
2: hands.
0: Give me a high five.
2: No, your hands are all nasty.
0: Moon's got the sweatiest hands.
3: He does. He has clammy hands. Says that. It's disturbing.
0: All right, next.
3: Let's go to Phil Collins' In the Air Tonight with the drums, specifically.
2: This sounds like something a pitcher would do.
3: From 1997 to 2011.
4: This sounds like a bullpen walk more than up to the plate.
3: First baseman.
2: Really?
3: Yes.
2: A first baseman with Phil Collins?
0: Mm-hmm. And he came out with the drum break.
2: Say the years again.
3: 97 through 2011.
0: This guy played for the Padres, played for the Marlins, the Cubs, the Braves, the Orioles, the Pirates.
4: Derek Lee.
0: That's right, Derek Lee.
2: Damn, brother.
3: You're killing it. That's
4: killing it, dude.
3: All right, now this one's interesting, and I love that somebody used George Michael's Careless Whisper to come out, too.
2: Okay, so somebody with a
4: This is the guy I want to hang out with.
3: Yes.
0: This guy had a long career, was in the majors from 09 to 2021, played for the Red Sox, the Athletics, the Dodgers, the Astros, the Diamondbacks.
2: What year?
0: 09 to 2021.
2: I'm a Red Sox hater, like pure, I just hate
0: right
2: Boston
0: fielder.
2: Sports.
0: If you get this, Marshall, right, give you $5.
5: Was it Bean? Say the teams.
2: Is this the twitchy face dude every time he batted?
4: Yeah.
3: You got the Dodgers, Astros, Diamondbacks.
2: You know what I'm talking about?
3: Athletics.
2: Super twitchy.
3: Red Sox.
2: His face, he always did this little tick with his face. Oh, God.
4: Marsh, this isn't just the music when Jamie comes out of his pool house in one of his Speedos. This is an actual MLB player.
5: Is it Justin Upton?
4: No.
3: Good guess, though.
2: Do you know who I'm talking about? He was
3: outfielder.
2: Maybe he was before 2009.
3: Right fielder.
0: This was Josh Reddick.
5: Oh, wow.
2: Josh Reddick. I don't know who that is.
0: Hey, so for the next one, don't...
3: Don't tell me.
0: Don't tell him what the... Because it's going to kind of give it away.
5: The team names? That helped me.
3: Okay. Let's see if you get it just out of just...
0: Just the title.
3: Okay,
0: just give him the title.
3: All right, Narco.
5: Oh.
0: Just play.
5: I'm just going to play it because this is a banger. I know who this is.
3: Yeah?
5: Does anybody else know who it is?
3: Who is it, Marshy?
2: I'm just going to take a stab in the dark. Is this another Red Sox?
0: No.
2: DH?
0: No.
2: What's
3: this? This is a Mariner.
0: Well, he's now on the Dodgers. Mm-hmm. This was famous when he was a Met, and he would come in from the bullpen, and he'd have there was a guy in the stands pretending to play the horn.
5: Mm-hmm.
2: Oh, that sounds cool.
0: I think this kind of started the whole closer thing.
5: Definitely
0: with the lights going out.
3: The chat's got it.
5: Mm-hmm. It's Edwin Diaz.
0: Edwin Diaz.
3: I am so impressed with you over there.
5: Thank you.
3: You're welcome. Okay. Number 7 on this list. Again, we're doing walkout songs. This is Your Love from the Outfield.
2: Your love.
7: Josie's on a vacation.
0: I bet you didn't even know what the song was called.
2: I had no idea that was this.
0: You didn't know that, Scott? This is Your Love from the Outfield.
2: Apparently, stadiums went nuts. Josie.
7: You know I like my girls a little bit
2: older.
0: So this guy played for the Rockies.
2: Andres Galarraga.
0: Coors Field would turn into a massive

0: challenge.
1: You make me happy.
2: But you're killing it, man.
0: You are. That riff.
2: What?
3: What?
4: Okay, here we go. Number, okay, let's just act never like it didn't happen. Okay,
3: yeah,
4: here we go.
3: Stop that.
4: All right, number eight. Let's go to Gasolina from Daddy Yankee.
3: Who came out to this song?
4: Third baseman.
3: Still playing?
4: Teams?
3: Orioles, Dodgers, Padres.
2: Oh, Manny Machado.
4: Still
3: Manny Machado.
4: There you go. Oh.
3: Scott, how are you doing? Zero. Scott's got zero. Okay.
4: He's got some ideas, though. This next one I bet Scott will get. So this is number nine, and this is kind of an easy one. Lose Yourself by Eminem.
5: Oh.
3: Wait.
4: Hold it. Let's see if Scott gets it.
1: Wait for it.
3: Okay, wait for it. No hints. Look. This particular gentleman played from 1995 to 2014. This particular gentleman played for only one team.
4: This particular gentleman dated a lot of actresses.
3: Do we know Andrew Marsh?
2: Yeah, but we gotta let Scott get it.
4: Yeah, let's see if Scott gets it.
3: Scott? King Scott.
5: Is it Mr. Jeter?
3: Derek Jeter!
4: Yes,
3: Jeter!
5: There's a lot of people who have used this song. We had a Cardinal use this for a short while.
3: Well, Derek Jeter's the most important one.
1: Riz met Derek Jeter in Vegas and really biffed
4: and didn't talk to him.
3: I met Derek Jeter once in
2: Las
3: Vegas.
2: Did you actually?
4: Why did you not say hi to him?
3: Because I was spooked.
4: Okay.
3: I got spooked.
4: You need to do better than that.
3: We walked past each other. He was walking out of a restaurant. I was walking into the same restaurant. And I went, Derek Jeter! Like that high-pitched. Derek Jeter! Derek Jeter! And he looked at me with disgust.
4: He probably had the coolest outfit on.
3: Had his security beat me up.
2: Wow.
3: And walked away.
4: Yeah.
2: Was it Mark Wahlberg?
3: Mark Wahlberg has his security?
2: Yeah.
4: I wish. All right, number 10. I love this song by UGK featuring Outkast, International Players Anthem.
1: This is a good song.
6: I typed a text to a girl I used to see saying that
4: let it cook for a second, Marsh.
1: And UGK rips.
5: And they would play this part walking up to the
4: plate. Oh, yeah. This sample.
5: I mean, cool song, but what are you trying to do? Relax?
4: Because when the beat hits, it's like. Because he would walk out as the beat hits.
1: When Pimp C comes in. Unreal.
3: All right, so this particular player played for the Padres, the Cubs, the Yankees. Still playing.
4: Also, I hope this is the clean version.
1: Me too, because it gets real dirty when Pimp C comes
4: it's
1: in.
4: The
1: gets
4: ESPN, let's
1: the
4: roll.
1: Button, dog. Nope.
4: No, keep it going.
3: Kill it.
4: No, come on, man.
3: You make me nervous.
4: I know. I'm bad at editing.
3: Marshy, who was it?
2: Say or the teams again. Say the teams again.
3: Played the Padres, for the Yankees. Padres, Cubs, Yankees. Currently a Yankee.
5: Andre Dawson.
3: No.
5: Okay, Tom Pagnozzi.
3: Nope.
4: Honestly, I think because we didn't hit the beat, he's not going to get
3: only
4: it.
3: Only real answers.
2: Padres, Cubs, Yankees. Why am I blanking on who this is? Trying to go through
3: He played this during his World Series championship run with the Cubs.
1: I'm an easy lover, never without a
2: Show me. I don't think he's playing anymore. Is it Anthony Rizzo?
1: There you go.
4: You got it.
2: I knew he retired.
1: Knew it.
3: When?
1: We knew it.
2: No,
1: wow.
2: He retired.
1: Yeah.
2: Here
1: was
3: when
1: Pepsi.
3: Did he retire?
5: Wow, know your stuff.
2: Few years ago.
5: Stupid.
4: He knew it from the beat, dude.
3: Two or three years ago?
2: I didn't know that was his walk-up.
3: Oh, he did retire. He's now a broadcaster.
2: He was on the Home Run Derby for Netflix.
3: What a fan I am. Am I right?
4: Hey, that's cool.
3: Next song.
4: All right, next song is number 11. Let's go to Moby, and Flower is the song.
5: Whoa, which one is Flower?
7: Oh.

0: This particular gentleman currently plays for the Philadelphia Phillies.
1: Is this Harp?
0: What?
1: Is this Harper's?
0: Show me Bryce Harper.
2: Outstanding,
0: wow. Yes. Dude, Marsh is crushing it.
1: Just
0: right
1: found
0: now.
1: Out he's a big fan of my music, and I was supposed to meet him, but he was on the stretching table, they said. He's naked on the table.
2: Naked on the table?
1: I said, well, this is the perfect time. Please.
0: All right, one more learn.
2: All right, you guys tell me, do you want 12, 13, or 14? Give me a number. I don't think 13, because honestly, that's too easy. You know what? Let's go to, let's do Game of Thrones theme.
0: Yeah.
1: Somebody comes up to the Game of Thrones wiener.
0: Yeah,
1: wiener,
0: well, this wiener, was wiener, no. This wiener, was wiener, this. Wiener. A pitcher comes out to this,
2: and he's not a Lannister.
1: That's kind of cool.
3: I just watched the full Game of Thrones for the second time.
2: Isn't it awesome?
3: I liked it a lot better the second time.
2: Moon and I liked it with our spouses to watch it in the wintertime.
3: Four times?
1: Four full times. We started in October
2: insane.
1: And just cruise it through the winter. It's the,
0: who
1: it's the best.
0: Is this pitcher?
1: It's got to be a reliever or a closer. Is it a closer?
0: Played for the Mets.
2: Starting.
0: Played for the
2: starting
0: Angels.
2: Starting
0: played
2: pitcher.
0: Played for the Phillies. Played for the Dodgers. Played for

0: the Guardians.
1: So this is in the 90s? Oh, Guardians.
0: No, this is...
2: 2015 to 2023.
3: And here's a hint. His name sounds like he could be a Knight of the Vale. He has a very Game of Thrones last name.
2: He could be in the cast of Game of Thrones.
1: Yeah, that doesn't narrow it down to us.
2: Yeah. Who? Did you say Scott?
0: Any guesses?
1: What does it sound like?
2: It sounds like Roa Viner.
0: Nah. What? No. It's Noah Syndergaard.
3: Syndergaard.
1: Rosenberg.
2: We can't go out on a loss.
3: Sir Syndergaard of the North.
2: Let's do one more.
0: And then we got BT calling in.
2: All right, cool. Let's go to, and this is a Cardinal, okay? So this is a Cardinal. Who would walk out to this song, Chicken Fried, by Zac Brown Band?
1: Oh, I got an educated guess.
4: Do a little bit of chicken fried. And cold beer on a Friday night.
1: Okay, cold beer.
4: A pair of jeans that
0: don't say it. That's
1: cold beer.
0: Let's see if Marsh gets it. You know Marsh? Oh, yeah. Rafe, do you know?
3: Yes.
1: Who? Because you looked it up, or she told you?
3: I have a sheet for me with his name on it.
2: Oh, gosh, thanks.
0: Cardinal fan, who came out to Chicken Fried?
5: Man, I want to say Carpenter.
0: Wrong!
1: See, that I think it's Adam Wainwright.
0: Wrong! Marsh!
6: Matt Holliday!
1: Yeah. That's right.
0: There we go.
2: Oh, you're
1: I forgot
2: then.
1: About that.
0: Those are our favorite walk-ups.
1: Wainwright had some country.
0: Wainwright came out to...
1: It was something on there.
2: All right, thank you for letting me have my little spiel
3: Marsh
2: on you.
0: Wainwright came out to Stranglehold from Nugent.
1: Really?
0: I believe so.
1: Hey, that was fantastic, Lauren. Thank
3: way
1: you.
3: Way to go, Lauren. That was great.
6: My all-time favorite Cardinal walk-up is Ryan Ludwig's Brass Monkey.
0: Oh, yeah. How about McGuire with Welcome to the Jungle, man? Come on.
1: Yeah, that one felt good. That was fun.
0: That feels good. All right, listen, we got to take a break. We'll come back and we'll talk to Brad Marsh. It's the Fat... Brad Marsh. Brad Thompson. It's the Fast Lane.
1: Brad.
0: Yes, a better Brad. Brad Thompson next on the Fast Lane.
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0: I didn't realize he had his own like open and sponsor and all that stuff. You are a fancy man, Brad Thompson.
1: Fancy man.
13: Kinda. Kind of official. How was the afternoon? You're doing double duty today, huh?
0: Yeah, so we did the morning show, and now we're doing the afternoon show, and it's a punishment for the for the Pick'em Challenge, and I'm hoping it's not a punishment for the listeners of the Fast Lane.
13: Oh, I'm sure that they are loving you guys, and you guys are serving that punishment already, huh? Football season's almost here again.
0: I know. Well, listen, it was up to the fellas in the Fast Lane to pick the day, and they picked August 20th, so.
13: Okay. Well, good. I'm glad to be able to join you, especially after a wild one. Chip and I were just talking. I don't even know how to describe what we just saw, but it was a victory nonetheless.
0: Well, it was 4-0 for most of the game. You know, Walker with you know, the four RBIs, and literally in a blink of an eye, it was 5-4.
13: Yeah, it happened quick, man. Matt McLean hit himself a grand slam off of Stanek, and you're like, uh-oh, here we go. And then at the end of it, like, it looked like the Cardinals were rallying a little bit, but it looked like Brock Burke and the Reds were going to get out of it in the ninth inning. Got a J.J. Weatherholt pop fly to center field. Dane Meyers is under it. He says, I got it, and he didn't have it. It clicked right off his glove, and then the Cardinals continued to roll. They tried to give it back. But didn't. So just a wild one in Cincinnati. You got a group that's gassed. I mean, they've played now 11 games in 10 days. The bullpen has been worked hard. They're, you know, it was not a sharp group at the end of the game, but figured out a way to get it done.
0: Well, and you guys got to hop on a plane and head to Philadelphia. So no rest, huh?
13: No rest for the weary. Hopefully, I'm hoping it's a themed trip on the way into Philly. I'm hoping for cheesesteaks. That's what I'm leaning on. I hope it's not Skyline Chili. You guys know anything about Skyline Chili?
0: We talked about it earlier. It's terrible.
1: Yeah, I like it. Riz doesn't like it.
5: I like it a lot.
13: You do? Okay, what about it? Do you like the cinnamony taste or is it the texture?
1: I guess I just like that it's a bit of a curveball.
0: Moon has no taste buds.
1: It's a little different.
13: Okay.
3: I like a sweet chili, man. And I liked the fact that they were like, hey, this isn't going to give you diabetes fast enough. Let's put it on a giant pile of pasta.
13: They lean into it, which is great. Everybody's got their thing. Every region has their food. Some people don't like St. Louis-style pizza, you know? Like, so I get it. But, yeah, I'm hoping it's not a chili getaway because I just don't think that's a wise thing to serve on an airplane.
0: You know, I was just reading. There is a thing when teams go to Philly, the cheesesteak eating championship. So there's a
13: – Yes.
0: What's the record currently for most amount of cheesesteaks eaten in a clubhouse – for a series and for a day?
13: So I'm not sure what the day record is. I think the series record is somewhere around 23 and a half or something like that.
0: Whoa. 23 cheesesteaks.
5: Yeah. From one player?
13: Yes.
0: From one person.
13: No, it was the strength guy. I think it was the strength coach of the Rockies, I'm pretty sure, that has the record right now. I mean, so these cheesesteaks, and obviously Philly is known for their cheesesteaks, I would put up the clubhouse cheesesteaks in Philly up against any sandwich shop in the area. Like, they're unbelievable. But the idea of eating 23 of them makes me want to puke just thinking about it. Like, there's no chance I could do that.
0: The four-game series record is Mike Japerson, the physical performance coach for the Rockies. 25 cheesesteaks during a four-game series in May of 2022.
1: Oh, my gosh. That's him of all people.
0: The player record is 10.5 cheesesteaks from Adrian Sanchez. the team series record, the Atlanta Braves, 1,270 total sandwiches consumed from 2014 to 2016.
13: I like that they keep track of all these things. And like, players now, they're so much healthier than they were, you know, back when I played. They have strict diets. They actually have, like, dietary restrictions in a lot of clubhouses. Now, there must be some sort of a loophole here for the cheesesteaks. I guess they're just an option. You don't have to eat them. But I don't think guys eat like they used to. Like, they're taking care of their body. I think these records are going to be safe. I don't think anybody, any player is going to go in there and rock 10.5 cheesesteaks. If I had to pick a Cardinal player, though, that I thought could challenge that record, Stanek to me seems like the dude. Like, Ryan Stanek looks like he could just hammer a cheesesteak, go out and throw 100 and call it a day.
3: Yeah.
1: Hey, speaking of back when you played and keeping track of things, I'm talking to a career 179 hitter. And I'm curious, because we just played a game, Brad, right before you jumped on, about people's walk-up songs. What was your walk-up song, and what were you thinking when you picked
5: Tip-toe?
13: Man, so here's the thing. You had to be good to get a walk-up song back in the day. And never did I have a walk-up song. Like,
2: what?
13: That was, I had him like in the minor leagues. Like, you, I would have one when I would pitch sometimes. You get a walk-out song. They picked one for me in Double A. We were in Knoxville, Tennessee, and I came out to Viva Las Vegas.
6: That one's awesome.
13: Viva Las Vegas.
1: You're kidding me.
13: Fantastic.
1: 56 career at 56 career at bats, and you had one Viva Las Vegas.
0: I'm imagining, you know.
13: Yeah, somebody was probably playing the organ, or maybe they were doing some sort of a commercial on the way in, but no discernible walk-up song.
0: I'm imagining Brad going, hey, God, when do you want my walk-up song? They go, ooh, no. Walk-up songs are good.
13: Oh, you're good.
3: We got one loaded up for you, BT.
13: They want that in Memphis, actually. Yeah, thank you.
3: Hello, darkness, my old friend.
13: Yeah, that's a good one. That would be a good one. That's Chip's such a good friend that we joke around about me getting called up and down a lot. That one of our biggest things that we have in the booth is a huge road sign, and it says "Welcome to Memphis, the Brad Thompson Interstate Highway" or something like that.
0: Hey, listen,
3: that's awesome, man.
0: The talk today is not just about the game. What was that shirt you were wearing today? That was...
1: Yeah, was that paddleboards? Couldn't
0: figure it out. Did you have to plug that in before the show?
13: You like that? Yeah, it's LED. LED. Yeah, this was a spring training version. Had the old school Cardinal on it, but the new school longboard.
3: And what giveaway night was that?
13: No way. No. I actually paid real money for this. Somebody did. But it was... It was one, like, sometimes we just want to embody the city. Yeah, yes, you know, snug, extra medium, like I like it. You know, nothing says Cincinnati like longboards on a polo. That's what Chip and I decided.
3: We just assumed you got chili on your regular shirt and had to put that on.
0: That was the emergency shirt.
1: Looking good, though, dude.
5: You are.
1: You still look 30.
13: I appreciate it. I miss you guys.
0: Well, I want to give you a kiss on the forehead next time I see you.
3: Me too, man. What?
0: Yeah, I do.
13: It's going to be adorable. Hey, by the way, I wanted to do that for you after I saw your first pitch the other day.
0: Oh,
1: isn't that
13: fantastic
1: cute?
13: Job.
0: You saw it?
13: It seemed like, saw you. Of course, the whole crew was out there. I mean, I was excited for you. It seemed like there was a lot of pressure. Were you nervous?
0: Well, I don't know if you heard the full story, but Don Mattingly, who was my childhood hero, adopted me for one day. He was my father, because the last time I threw out a first pitch was in 2010. My father was there on the field. I biffed it. I sailed the ball. I threw it into the color guard. True story.
3: Yeah.
0: My father passed away.
3: He put down a Marine. He's leaving that part out. He put a man who survived foreign wars down on American soil with his first pitch.
0: My father passed away 2 weeks 2 weeks later, and so the fellas got Don Mattingly to sign adoption papers. One day, I was Scott Mattingly, and I got to throw out the first pitch, and my dad saw me.
3: Under the that's right. Well, and he was under pressure, dude. We had it said on the adoption papers. There's a contingency of paternity here. He has to throw a strike on the first try, no warm ups, or Don Mattingly would go out for a pack of cigarettes and never come back. And he threw it right down the pipe, baby. It was really, really nice to witness.
0: Well, Brad, I know you gotta get on the plane. We appreciate you taking the couple minutes to chat with us. We miss you, we love you, and dude, that shirt belongs in the Hall of Fame.
13: Yeah, no big deal. I'll bring you guys a bunch of the paddleboard shirts. We'll get them going your guys' way. And, hey, pick them better this year. I want those boys working in the morning, okay?
0: I know. And tell Chip we said hi, okay?
13: Will do. Will do.
0: All right, there he is. The great Brad Thompson, everybody. See you, brother. Listen, we'll take a break. It's 101 ESPN. It's the Fast Lane.
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0: I'm Andrew Marsh. 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The Cardinals win a crazy one against the Reds today. Final score at Great American Ballpark, 10-9. Just back and forth all day long. The Cardinals will take on the Phillies tomorrow, 5:40 first pitch. Once again, Cardinals and Phillies. We're going to switch gears from baseball and talk some Blues hockey with Cam Jansen. That's next right here in the Fast Lane. I'm Mitch Martian. 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You'll be saying, "I love my windows."
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0: It's the Fast Lane, and it's the Riz Show filling in for the Fast Lane. No pros here. We do have a pro on the phone, though. Ladies and gentlemen, the Freaka from Eureka, Mr. Cam Jansen, broadcasting from a hot tub, actually.
1: Nice. Yeah, no shirt.
0: With, of course, no shirt on. I tell you what, man, bold move to not wear a shirt in a commercial, Cam.
29: Oh, yeah, yeah. Dude, 10 years ago, I wouldn't care.
13: Now I'm fat, pale, bald. It's bad.
1: We wave at your nipples every morning.
0: We were doing the morning show the other day, and I'm like, is that, like, I think I stopped what I was talking about. I went, is that Cam Jansen in a hot tub with no shirt on? And now is he in a sauna? There he is.
13: Yep, that's Spazenmore right there. I didn't know it was everywhere like that, but I do get texts every here and there. Are you guys talking sports today?
0: Yeah, brother. Yeah, we're talking sports the best we can.
13: What's up?
0: The best we can talk sports. Hey, tomorrow, single game tickets go on sale for the Blues. What do you got circled on your calendar for the season?
13: Well, I say the first game is my. I'm gonna single that out because last year, the first game they played Minnesota Wild and they got their asses kicked, and it kind of was a little bit downhill from there until they kind of figured it out. So they got to start off great, man. Like you gotta have a different kind of training camp. There's only four preseason games. Listen, back in the day when I was playing these preseason games, I'd play in every single one, and there'd be like, I felt like 30 of them, mm-hmm. and I'd have to fight in every single one of these. So now they only have four games. You know, everybody's in shape when they come into training right. camp, but they got to get off to a good start because they haven't in the last couple of years. So that's the kind of the main goal for them right off the bat. So let's see how they do it. The first game going.
0: Well, I think, you know, training camp opens in mid-September, right? So, you know, analysts are calling this camp a dog-eat-dog environment because, you know, there are way more NHL-ready kids than open roster spots. So how does the coach manage a camp where the young guys are actively trying to kick veterans out of their job?
13: Dang, that's a good question. It's tough because they're going to have to go at it in practice then, dude. You know, you don't want to hurt your own teammates. Man, I didn't give a damn back in the day. Like, I don't care. Like, I'm going to get you. I don't care if you're from the middle of Russia. We're battling against each other. This is my livelihood against yours. Now, but then you look at it now, it's a little bit different. But these guys are going to have to battle. But I think they got the most of the guys penciled in. And they're like, okay, here we are. Unless somebody does something crazy. Well, what does that mean? So if a kid comes up, and he's unbelievable, like maybe a Justin Carboneau, and he scores 5 goals, and he scores 4 goals, and another. Like, what does that really mean? Because it's still not a real-life game. You're not playing against the big dogs that are going to slow you right down. You're playing against other kids your age for the most part because there's a lot of young kids in here. But I don't know. This is going to be tough. Listen, that's why Jim Montgomery, Steiner, Army, they got to find a way to get the most out of these kids, see what they could find out of some of these young guys that you're not going to see too many games about. So we'll see how that all goes down. But there's going to be a lot of competition, and that's always good.
0: What's the biggest mistake one of these young guys could do getting into camp? So I mean, going too hard, is there such a thing?
13: No. You think you think Army and Steiner and Al McInnes and all those guys are like, he's going too hard. Yeah, right. No, yeah. You go too soft. And you're not into it, and your work hard's not great, and you're a little bit late on some of the games, and you're not staying afterwards, and you're not loud. They want you to be loud. They want you to be like, hey, I'm here. Look at me. Look at my number. This is my name. Let's go. I'm here, baby. I'm here before everybody else. I'm going to go run a couple guys. Not hurt anybody. Don't be stupid, but be loud and show them that I'm going to take pucks off the wall for 45 minutes. I don't give a damn. I'm the first one on the ice. That kind of stuff. All those guys are watching that, and they're like, they notice that sometimes you can only do so much. So you can only control so much. Get there early, show off, talk to everybody, and show them that you mean business, and they're going to see that.
0: Have you ever seen a veteran humble one of these younger guys? You know, maybe he's getting too mouthy, maybe he's getting too cocky. What's a correction a veteran would make to one of these younger guys at training camp?
13: Shut the hell up.
0: Hey, you, shut the hell up.
1: Yeah. We got Jansen telling us to be loud and bang the glass and make our number known, and then this guy tells us to shut
3: up.
1: You
3: don't talk trash to Jacuzzi Jansen.
13: No, you're talking too loud. No, you're doing it on the ice. You haven't done a damn thing. I don't even know what your name is, and you're talking already? Shut up and go prove it to me. That's what it is. You're too loud. You're loud in the wrong way. You're talking too much. You haven't done a damn thing on the ice. Go prove it on the ice
2: and then you build your confidence up.
0: Well,
2: better respect all these older guys. You better respect the trainers. You better respect the brass. You better respect the older guys in the locker room that have won, like Colton Parayko. You better respect them. You better get your bag, and you carry it out to the bus.
3: And I better see your ass in the hot tub 10 minutes after practice.
2: In that shower. No,
1: all right.
3: I love you fired up, man. You're getting me hyped right now. I want to run through a wall.
2: You're asking good questions. I'm just telling you.
1: Jansen sleeps fired up.
0: Well, because I'm sure when training camp opens up, you remember your first couple training camps, and I'm sure you went in. I'm sure you went in as a cocky player, and maybe somebody to take you aside, or you know, maybe somebody threw you a big check on the ice and kind of humbled you.
2: Yes. I had a couple older guys, and I'm beating guys up, and I'm confident, and all of a sudden, a couple older guys on the plane kind of chirped me a little bit and made me cry. They did. I know. Like, you're just, like, I just, because I respect them so much, I want them to like me. And if they don't like me, then where am I? Right? Like, the older guys don't respect you, then where are you? I don't care what you're doing. So if they want to put you and humble you in a way, you better listen to it. I tell you what, Jamie Langenberg, Steve Ott, when I was in Windsor, when we played together way up in Canada, he had to put me down a couple times and be like, you better calm down. You know,
0: which is hard for you.
2: Cocky, a little too calm down, Cam. This is what you need to do. And it just humbles you. But you got to respect the older guys, man. And especially the guys, of course, I've been there for a long time and won a Stanley Cup. Sometimes you get, like, listen, when you're in juniors and you're doing great, everybody loves you. Everybody's like, you get a little money. You're like, I'm cool. Right. I'm just like these guys. No. All these other guys have been through that, and they've done so much more than you. You better respect them, and you better calm down and look up to them and see how they got to where they are, because you've got a lot of growing to do.
0: Now, when you look at this roster going into the now 84-game season, who do you think is under the most pressure? Is it Joel Hofer for stepping into the primary starting role over Jordan Binnington? Is it, Buchnevich, needing a major bounce back this year? Who's got the most pressure?
2: Ooh, dang, Rizzy. Your sports questions. This is so funny. You guys are talking sports.
1: I know.
0: Do you like it?
2: You guys are hilarious.
1: No, thanks. So do you want us to talk slower, like, or how do you feel?
2: So funny, dude.
0: Don't you like we're playing pretend?
1: I know, it's like dress up.
0: You were wearing daddy's jacket.
2: I would say, maybe Jim Montgomery. You know, maybe it's him. Maybe it's a coach. Maybe Steiner's going to have a lot of pressure his first year. Like, as far as players concerned, I would say Snuggie's got that contract coming up. He needs to do some stuff, Snuggerud. Mm-hmm. Dylan Holloway, are you going to stay healthy? You know, Robert Thomas, you want to take the captaincy over.
0: Do you think who's going to be the captain? Is it going to be Thomas?
2: I would say, I don't know. I'm not in the mix when it comes to the decision-making with that. But I would say he's there. But if I'm looking at Mason McTavish and Connor McMichael and some of these other guys, like J.K. Nabers, like, it's up for grabs. Go get it.
0: Yeah.
2: This is a great opportunity. Like, this team, if I'm McMichael and Mace McTavish, I'm like, okay, start from scratch. Let's go. No captain. We're all going in this together. They kind of all know each other. It's a young team that's in a little bit of a rebuild, but they're right there too. So, like, if I'm those guys, I'm like, I'm taking over. Like, there should be, again, I keep bringing back competition. That's the competition. Who wants to be the captain? Let's go. Mm. I would say Robert Thomas is right there. We talked about Jake Nabers doing it. I mean, Colton Parayko could be one. But who's going to go grab it? That should be interesting to see.
0: Well, looking back at everything that, Steen and Doug Armstrong did over the last 4 months, trading Kyrou and, grabbing McTavish. What was the biggest move? What was the big move, important move for the identity of this team?
2: Well, I'd say given you had four first rounders, so you gave two away to get Mason. Now, we all know Joel Quenneville, and he sat Mason McTavish, who is a high draft pick. He sat him in the playoffs last year when they haven't made the playoffs in years. And you sit back, so what was that all about? He's going to have to change some stuff. Like, why would he sit you? We respect that man. We've seen him here. He's a Hall of Fame coach. Why'd he sit you? So, and why did they let you go? Why wouldn't they keep you? So there's something that he needs to change. And we've all gone through that. Every player, when you get traded, there's always something. Like, you got to be a little bit better at this, or something didn't happen. Mm-hmm. So he could take that over here. You know, he's kind of in a good mix with a bunch of young guys. Like, it's a perfect opportunity for him. So I'm looking at him like, yeah, man, he's going to come in. I know he looks jacked on the Instagram posts and stuff like that, but you got to come in and you got to do your thing, dude. And if you do, this fan base will love you forever, just like McMichael. They will love you forever if you come in here and bust your ass and be cool to everybody. You'd have a nice life in St. Louis, man. I'll tell you that right now.
0: Nice life
3: here. All the hot tubs you want, brother.
2: Yeah. Crazy boy, you know what's up.
0: Well, listen, we appreciate you taking the time to chat. You know, I know you got a lot of hot tubs to sell.
2: Dude, I'm chilling, man. I'm watching golf right now.
0: Oh, who's – I saw Scheffler's not doing great. I see he's plus threes last time I saw.
2: Yeah, he's up right now. Yeah, he's struggling a little bit. But it is cool. I'm just chilling, watching golf. I had barbecue today, hanging out, man. Everything is getting crazy soon when hockey starts up and just a lot of stuff. So,
0: dude, you got the life, man. Dude, I'm jealous of Cam Jansen. You go to games. You're a man about town, dude. That was my mistake.
2: I just have a lot of time to do. So when I'm like, I'm watching golf. Well, if I had kids, I'd be at the rink, you know, or I'd be somewhere. But I don't. So Kate and I are just chilling with the dogs, man.
0: You know, I will never forget. And I brought my son up to the booth once, and you talked to my son. Who's now a senior in high school, and you said, hey, what high school do you play for? And he said, Lafayette. And you said, man, just enjoy playing high school hockey. It's something I never got to do.
2: Yes. Yep. Yeah. Playing in front of, like, all the girls that you go to high school with that you look up to when they're walking by, and you're a Hoosier, and they don't want to look at you, but
1: he said Lafayette, dominate, not Eureka.
2: If you go dominate, and you're like, look at me now, what's up? You know, like, yeah, like, yeah, build your confidence up. Like, it's a kind of a, when I played AAA, and no one's watching those games instead of scouts, but the girls at the high school weren't watching them until you get to juniors, you know? So playing high school hockey is cool as hell.
0: Yeah, man, it's cool watching, you know, my son played club hockey for a while, and now he's just playing, you know, high school hockey, and these games against, you know, a team like Eureka, man, the stands are packed. They're packed, good. And the kids are banging the glass, and the cops are separating the two sides, and this side's chirping at the other, and
2: yeah, baby, go!
0: And when somebody scores a goal, they're going nuts. I mean, to watch these kids and the smiles on their faces, and when they score a goal, they jump into the glass, and their friends are banging up on the glass. That's amazing.
2: And then you go to school on Monday, and you're like, "What's up?" That's what you do.
0: What's
3: up, fellow children? It's me, Jacuzzi Jansen.
2: My God. Man, I'm pale, dude.
0: Get this man a tanning bed, for God's sakes.
4: Get tarps off in the sun. Oh, what are you doing?
3: You just said you guys are dinks, dual income, no kids. Get a tanning bed, bro. Put it down there.
4: Yeah, get it in your living room.
3: You got the money?
2: Oh, dude, that's funny, man. It is what it is.
0: Let this man go sit in the sun.
3: I love this dude so much, man.
0: Ladies and gentlemen, the great Cam Jansen, everybody. Thank you. Hey, don't forget, single season game tickets single game tickets for the Blues go on sale tomorrow, including our very own theme night.
4: The most popular theme night.
0: That is true. Riz Show night at the Blues game is January 28th. It's a Thursday against the Colorado Avalanche. And I don't know, Marsh, if you saw the giveaway.
5: What is the giveaway?
0: Oh, it is sweet.
4: Pull it up and take a look.
0: Jacket? It's a jacket.
4: Satin jacket.
0: It's a Riz Show Blues themed satin jacket. Mm.
4: Hail satin.
0: It is chef's kiss gorgeous.
5: Okay. Speaking of Riz Show night at the Blues game, when I used to work for the Blues a long time ago, I don't know if you guys remember this.
0: Probably not.
5: I was a stage manager for the Blues, and we had Riz Show night, and I had to escort all of you around the entire building to go to each little section that you needed to be at during the...
0: Were we nice to you?
5: Yeah. I have a photo of all of us together.
0: Oh, man. How long ago was that?
5: It was 2019. It was the year we won the Stanley Cup.
1: Get out of here. Wow.
3: Some say...
1: I remember.
0: Some say that is why we won the
3: Stanley Cup. Yeah, maybe. A lot of people say that.
1: I remember how good you were at that.
0: Yeah, you were great. I remember. Yeah, you remember when he... Yeah, he was great.
1: Thank you.
0: You were great. All right, listen, we'll take a break. We'll come back more Fast Lane on 101 ESPN Radio.
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0: 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We are the Riz Show, filling in for the Fastlane fellas. It's the Pick'em Challenge Punishment. We are fulfilling it. You know, the original thing was like, hey, we'll serve you guys lunch, but they left.
1: They did. They wanted to not come into work.
0: I get it.
1: Yeah.
2: See ya.
0: We're like, hey, we'll serve you guys lunch. You know, we'll do the whole thing, and then we'll do your show. So that's off the table now, right?
1: Yeah, no lunch.
0: No lunch.
3: They wanted They just wanted a different day.
0: No.
1: No. You know what? We should just buy Marsh lunch because he honestly is keeping it together. I
4: appreciate that.
0: I will buy you lunch. What
1: whatever
0: do
1: you want.
0: No appetizers.
4: Somewhere around here?
1: You want Ruth's Chris? What do you want?
4: No. I'll take a nice pot belly sandwich.
1: No. We're going to bring you something real nice.
0: Something nice.
4: Well, let me think about it.
1: Okay, think about it. Let us know.
4: Two-ish more hours.
1: Balkan treat box.
2: Yeah, come on, man.
0: Balkan treat
2: box. Somebody's offering something. Go.
0: I love Balkan treat box, but is this guy going to like it?
1: I don't know. What do you eat over there?
3: Joyous. Sounds pretty good.
2: Joyous. That's a perfect.
4: Joyous is great. It's right down the road.
0: Joyous is great.
4: I love the good sandwich.
1: You tell us what you want.
4: I'll look at the menu.
2: And totally redeem yourself.
1: And eat it in front of your co-hosts.
4: Oh, that's a great idea.
1: Okay.
0: Yeah. Okay. Yeah. We'll buy you lunch when they're here, and they'll go, "Where'd you get the sandwich?" And you go, "The Riz Show bought it for us."
4: Mm-hmm. And they will have
0: for me.
4: They'll have no idea. They'll have no clue.
0: No, the whole lunch and then fill-in thing was one day only.
4: Mm.
0: That's it. It's over. This is it. We've done it. No more.
1: Yeah, we're in here with Speedos on. I mean, we've done it.
0: Punishment fulfilled. Mm-hmm. Done.
2: Let's not forget how embarrassed you guys should be that we're even competing. That we compete every single year. We beat you more than you beat us. That, in itself, is embarrassing.
0: Very embarrassing.
2: This is the punk rockers versus the jocks, and we're beating you in your own game.
0: Not only that, but we have our own night at the blues game.
2: Oh, yeah. When's your guys' theme night? Forgot to ask.
4: That is not a question for me.
2: That was rude of us.
4: That is not a question for me.
1: Don't ruin him.
4: Hey, cut yourself some slack. You guys do a good job.
0: Oh, thank you, Mark.
2: Love you, buddy.
0: You're so nice.
2: You're the best.
0: A couple things here. So we're going to do the gauntlet at 4 o'clock. Gauntlet at 4 o'clock. We're going to need a contestant for the gauntlet?
4: Yes. We need one.
0: So somebody's got to call in or text in?
4: Text in 314-399-9646. That's the Air Comfort Service text line. And they'll take on one of you friends.
0: Oh, okay.
3: 1v1.
4: We're ditching the
0: normal format.
4: The normal format. So what we'll do, we have special questions here that one of you will have to answer. And
0: okay.
4: The listener will have to answer as well. But we'll spin to figure out which one of you will compete.
0: All right. Well, we're going to take Lern off the board because she's got a skedaddle.
1: I got a scat out of
0: but,
1: here.
0: But I know your mother's listening, so shout out to Jill.
1: Yeah, Jill's at the airport, Jill. And she actually had some stuff that she wanted me to bring up since I was on the sports station.
0: Since you're going
1: to
0: talk about the NFL real quick, there is a preseason game tonight, Texans versus Raiders.
3: The Raiders.
0: You get the pregame at 6:30 here on 101 ESPN, kickoff at 7 o'clock. So what's your mom got to say?
1: My mom is like a diehard football fan. Like when the Rams were here, she was part of the quarterbacks club, PSL ticket holder, like all that stuff, right? She was a diehard St. Louis Rams fan. And so she said to me, because I was on 101 ESPN today, she says, "We got to talk about Torrey Holt and getting into the Hall of Fame." So I'm going to read this verbatim, okay? Torrey Holt, he's been a Hall of Fame finalist 7 times. He made the 2000 All-Decade team. He won a Super Bowl, and he holds the NFL record for most receiving yards in a single decade. The only reason that he's not in the Hall of Fame now is because there's a backlog of wide receivers. The problem with Torrey is that he came from the greatest show on turf, which had so many players that had stats placing them right into the Hall of Fame. Kurt Warner, Orlando Pace, Isaac Bruce, Marshall Faulk. I think the Hall of Fame is deliberately not putting him in because they feel that there are too many from the greatest show on turf, the Rams team, in its total, and it's BS. She says, Torrey's numbers are better than many players that are already in the Hall of Fame. The Hall of Fame voters, they're made up of media people in each of the NFL cities. Howard Balzer.
2: He wins.
1: At large, a large voter, which is great because at least he can fight for Torrey. But unfortunately, there's some big names coming up in this year, and media like 101 ESPN needs to be pushing for Torrey Holt to get in. Here are some key things about Torrey's career. He completely owned the 2000s, putting up numbers that outpace every single one of his components. He was a highly efficient player during his 11-year career, routinely generating more yardage per game than all-time greats. He also had 2 seasons where he exceeded 1,600 receiving yards per season. This is unheard of. I won't get into statistics, but when you do look at the stats, his numbers are exceeded his numbers exceeded many players who are already in the Hall of Fame, and especially players that are up and eligible for the Hall of Fame this year. So she wants the fans of this radio station and anyone that has anything to do with voting for the NFL Pro Hall of Fame to fix their problem with wide receivers and get Torrey Holt into the Hall.
0: Well, he's been a finalist, you know. He's gone to the finals for like six straight years.
1: Yes.
0: Right? He was part of the NFL 2000s All-Decade team, is a seven-time Pro Bowler, six consecutive 1,300-yard receiving seasons, most receiving yards in a single decade, 13,382 yards from the year 2000 to 2009.
1: And my mom, I mean, she really does focus on that wide receiver problem because teams have so many, and she says they only pick five total players each year. So she understands that this is kind of like an overpopulated problem. But I think she has a really good point with Torrey Holt.
0: How close has he come? So you need 80% to get in. You need 80% support from a 50-member selection committee. How close has he come? He's made it to the top 15 or top 10 as far as vote getting in a particular year goes. But do you know how close he's come there, Marshy?
2: Did they show
4: Not
2: you
4: off how the top of my head?
2: Did they show you how close?
0: I think they do.
2: Hmm. How do you become a voter?
0: I think you got to be a sports writer. I think that's how the committee is. It the same as baseball? You know, it's all like the sports writers that vote for the baseball Hall of Fame. I'm assuming it's the same as football.
2: And then a committee invites you.
0: Yeah, I'm not sure how it works, but I'm curious, the man should be in.
2: And that was a wonderfully written piece.
1: Well, she did
2: Jill.
1: Voice to text, so, oh, okay, so. There were a couple things I had to edit. But you know what? Yeah, my mom is super passionate about him, and I mean, she's been part of like the Isaac Bruce Foundation forever, and you know, she's just very passionate about getting her Rams into the Hall of Fame.
0: Is Torrey Holt the one with the gnarly finger, or is it Isaac Bruce? One of those receivers has
1: gnarly
0: like,
1: finger.
0: Oh, yeah. Oh, if he holds his hands up,
1: is it like Steven Tyler's toes? What are we talking about?
0: No, he's got one.
3: I got Isaac Bruce to do the Predator handshake.
1: It is Torrey Holt.
2: It's his middle finger, and it's pointing west.
1: Yeah, dude. That middle finger is really something.
4: The Hall of Fame is a 50-person selection committee.
0: Yeah,
4: 32 of the members are media members that represent each NFL and the market, and plus 18 at-large media and Hall of Fame members. So,
2: dude, when Torrey Holt makes the peace sign, it looks like a K.
0: Dude, it's wild.
2: It's like war. It's incredible, dude.
0: It's a horror show.
1: it's pretty cool, this. Man.
2: I mean, how do I
3: Tilt
2: share this? I mean,
3: look at
2: that, dude. It's a K.
1: It's like Steven Tyler's toes only on his hands. Phalange's gone wild.
0: Well, Jill, I hope you have a safe flight, and thank you for the message there. Yeah, get Torrey Holt in there. All right, we got to take a break. We'll come back with the gauntlet. It's Fastlane on ESPN Radio.
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0: All right, it's Fastlane on 101 ESPN. We are the Riz Show filling in for the fellas from the Fastlane. I'm not sure where everybody went. Marsh is here, though. I'm here. You're here.
2: Lucky.
0: Because you are a mensch. You know what that is?
2: No.
0: You're a mensch. You're a real...
2: That's a good guy. Real good
0: you're
2: guy.
0: You're a good guy.
4: Okay, great. You're,
0: actually, you were forced to be here, which is fine. So you get a floating okay. day off, which is...
2: Yeah. Hey, by default. Real good guy, by
0: real
2: default.
0: Real good guy.
2: Good on you.
0: Well, I'm happy you're here because you're going to run the gauntlet today.
4: Yes.
0: We are still doing the gauntlet. Normal questions today, Marsh?
4: No, we have special questions. They are fast lane questions.
0: Oh, fast lane questions.
4: Yes, and we have Patrick, who will be our contestant today. Loves both shows.
0: Oh, that's nice. So how are we going to do this?
4: Well, Patrick is going to, instead of choose one of you to play, he's going to tell me to spin the wheel, and the wheel will choose who Patrick will compete against in today's gauntlet.
0: The great wheel, guys. Yeah, they got weird. One of those wheels, too.
2: Oh, really?
0: We got a wheel. I thought there was only one wheel on the budget. Oh. I guess we got more than one wheel. Okay, Hale Hubbard, let's go.
4: All right, Patrick, tell me to spin the wheel, and we'll get going.
2: Yes.
0: Sounds great. Dude, you have the same phone system as we do.
2: Yeah.
4: What did you say, Patrick?
2: Oh, my God. This is perfect.
4: I'm just going to spin it. Spin the wheel. I'm just going to spin the thing.
2: Okay.
0: What's going on, Patrick? What's going on over there?
2: All right, baby.
16: The moon man.
0: Moon. Get out of here.
2: What do you want?
0: You got to leave.
2: Goodbye, Dad.
0: You got to leave, and you got to go in the cone of silence.
16: Later, dude.
2: Bye.
0: Are there snacks in there still? I played the gauntlet once, and I got to have snacks in the cone of silence.
4: I don't know. There used to be some chips in there.
0: Yeah, there were snacks. All right, so are we going to read these questions to Patrick?
4: Yes, we will. And if you want to hand this to Scott over there, we shall do that.
0: If I'm not mistaken, here's how it works. So we read your question. Now, fellas, listen up. Listen up, guys. Rafe, King Scott.
2: Sir.
0: So if our contestants, if they answer the questions without any multiple choice options, they get 2 points if correct.
16: Got it.
0: If they use the multiple choice and they get it correct, they only get 1 point.
2: Oh, mm-hmm. Okay.
0: You need me to write that down for you, Scott?
2: No.
0: Okay. Well, let's go, Marsh.
4: All right. I'll start off with question number one. Here we go, Patrick. Question number one. Cary Davis made his acting debut in the 2013 action mystery movie Painkiller. Which character did Cary Davis play? What was his name?
17: I'm going to go with the options on that.
4: Options are Kevin Steele, Jackson Thorne, or Grant Ripper.
17: Can I have those again?
4: Your options are Kevin Steele, Jackson Thorne, or Grant Ripper.
17: Grant Ripper. Final answer.
0: Okay. Question number two, Patrick. How many goals did Jamie Rivers score during his final NHL season while playing for your St. Louis Blues?
17: Options, please.
0: Did he score 0 goals? Did he score 1 goal? Or did he score 2 goals? How many goals did Jamie Rivers score during his final NHL season while playing for the St. Louis Blues?
17: 2 goals.
0: 2 goals. All right, Rafe.
3: All right, Patrick. Question three. Where is Anthony Stalter even from? Where's he from? Hey, where he from? Patrick, where Anthony from? Patrick, are you there?
18: Knock, knock.
3: Patrick, blink if Anthony's behind you.
17: I'm here. I'm here. So, Rafe, I'm from Southern Illinois, too. As a matter of fact, you and Vern both, Mount Vernon, Carbondale, Marion.

0: answer?
1: Final answer.
2: Okay.
3: Okay.
2: Scott?
3: As a child, what job did Andrew Marsh dream of having?
1: I mean, I can only assume supporting a radio show with this caliber of men and women, but I think, again, I'm going to need the options.
2: Give him the options.
3: All right. Did he dream of being a rapper? Did he dream of being a model? Or did he dream of driving a Zamboni?
1: Rapper, or, I don't know, Zamboni. Got to be one of them. I'm going to go rapper, final answer.
2: Rapper, final answer.
4: Okay. All right, let's get Moon back in
2: all
4: here.
2: Right. Patrick, how do you feel?
0: No tiebreaker needed?
1: Well,
2: nope, not yet.
1: I mean, it's random. I feel like Moon's going to have an edge. He works with, you know, you guys.
5: Deals,
1: so.
5: deals at this time in the office. I'll tell you what. How do you do?
1: Moon is smart, though.
2: All right, Patrick.
5: Well, thank you.
2: No more talking.
5: Thank you very much. Hey, can you guys tell me? I don't know what this is. Is this a 10
2: okay,
5: questions?
2: Okay, so here's what it is.
5: Questions?
2: It's 4 questions. Okay. We'll all read you a question.
5: Yeah.
2: If you get the question outright without the multiple choice answers, you get 2 points. If you need multiple choice answers, we will give you 1 point if you get it correct. Okay, so you could opt for the multiple choice,
5: yeah,
2: which is worth 1 point,
5: okay,
2: or no multiple choice, okay, no multiple choice.
5: Who's my competitor,
2: points.
5: Kevin?
2: Patrick.
5: Brian.
2: Okay, Boone, take this seriously.
5: I am.
2: Andrew Marsh,
4: are you ready for question number 1?
5: Yes, I'm ready.
4: Question number 1. Cary Davis made his acting debut in the 2013 action mystery movie Painkiller. Which character did Cary play? What
5: oh
4: was his
5: gosh
4: name?
0: Great
5: the
0: movie.
5: The character's name? Cary is my favorite on the show, and I should know this. Give me the multiple choice, please.
4: Your options are Kevin Steele, Jackson Thorne, or Grant Ripper.
5: Oh my gosh. I'm going to go with Grant Ripper sounds... Yeah, that sounds good. I mean, they all sound good, to be honest. But I can see him being a Grant Ripper.
2: Final answer?
5: Yeah, final answer.
2: Okay. Question number 2, Moon. How many goals did Jamie Rivers score during his final NHL season while playing for the St. Louis Blues?
5: Ooh, Jamie is my favorite on the show. And he talked about this not long ago.
0: He was the Grant Ripper of the Blues that season.
5: Yeah, yeah, yeah. He was a defenseman, but I want to say that he did leave the last Blues season.
2: His last NHL season while playing for the
5: Blues. I think he did score one before he left. Hmm.
2: Or do you want the multiple choices?
5: No, I don't, because I'm going to take this. It's either one or two. And you're probably going to give me 1, 2, or 3. I'm going to say 1.
2: Okay.
4: Final answer?
5: He talked about this not long ago. Not on the show.
3: That's all he talks about.
5: Yeah. me and my goals.
0: Question 3.
5: Hit me.
0: Where even is Anthony Stalter from?
5: Ooh, Stalter's my favorite on the show, and I think somebody mentioned that he's a Cubs fan earlier, which kicked it in my mind that I think he's from Chicago.
2: Final answer?
5: Final answer.
2: Okay.
5: I'm here to just take it, you know what I mean?
2: All right, finally, question 4, King Scott.
5: So off.
3: As a child, what job did Andrew Marsh dream of having?
5: Oh, a dream of having. Oh, you probably wanted to be a baseball player like all of us. I'm going to play baseball when I grow up. Show me baseball player.
2: Final answer, no multiple choices?
5: Well, I mean...
2: That, you want the multiple
5: that,
2: choices?
5: That almost makes me more confident in my answer.
0: I would like to note you were the only one he did not say was his favorite on the show.
2: That is true.
5: Marsh is,
2: I'm currently on it right
5: Marsh
2: now.
5: Is my favorite on the show, and therefore I'll take the multiple choice.
2: Multiple choice, King Scott.
3: All right, did he dream of being a rapper? Or did he dream of being a model? Or did he dream of driving a Zamboni?
5: Oh my gosh.
2: Aren't you glad you went with the multiple choices?
5: I guess so, yeah. How old are you?
2: 30.
0: 30.
5: Okay, so that's why it's not YouTuber. You're just old enough that it wasn't YouTuber. Model? Zamboni driver?
2: Or rapper.
5: Mm-hmm. Oh, brother. I'm leaning Zamboni or rapper, so I'm going rapper. Show me MC Marsh.
2: Okay. Final answer. Go.
5: Yeah, final answer.
2: All right, that does it.
5: Did I sweep?
2: Well, let's see. Let's get the answers.
4: All right.
2: I think there's going to be some high drama here.
4: Here we go. Let's start off with question... Why don't we start with question number 4?
2: Question
4: 4. As a child, what job did Andrew Marsh, that's me, dream of having? Moon, you just said rapper. You took the options, you said rapper. Patrick also said rapper.
5: Yes.
4: He also took the options.

0: Riz?
1: The answer is Zamboni driver.
2: Oh,
1: okay, 0-0.
0: 0-0.
1: 50-50
3: for me. The other two, he lived out that dream. This man is a model rapper.
0: yeah, that's right.
2: Model driver.
0: All right, let's go to question number one. Kerry Davis made his acting debut in the 2013 action mystery movie Painkiller. Which character did Kerry play? You both took the options, and you both landed on Grant Ripper. The correct answer is...
1: Rafe.
3: He used the Stanislavski method, and he indeed did play the character Grant Ripper.
2: Yes! Wow. Yes.
1: It is 1-1.
2: Daniel gets a point. Hey, I get a point.
1: 1-1.
0: All right, let's go to question number two. How many goals did Jamie Rivers score during his final NHL season while playing for the Blues? Moon, you did not take the options. You said one. Patrick said two. Now, the options were 0, 1, and 2. The correct answer is...
1: The answer is... One goal!
2: Yeah!
1: Okay, so...
0: We have a 3-1... Lead for Moon. Final question. Where is Anthony Stalter from? Moon, you did not take the options. You said Chicago because you believe that he's a Chicago Cubs fan.
2: Something like that.
0: He's not a Cubs fan.
2: Oh, shoot. Well, then the chat lied to me.
0: Patrick said New York.
2: Oh, is he? No. No. No. Without the options?
3: Position.
1: And the answer is...
2: Wait, did he take the options or did
1: he
2: just...
1: Well, wait and see. Build up the drama here. Okay. And the answer is Anthony Stalter is from Chicago.
2: Oh, yeah!
1: Patrick.
2: Yeah,
4: you have chosen poorly.
5: Oh. You lose.
4: Not today.
1: Sorry, Patrick.
2: Not a Cubs fan. Somebody said that earlier in the chat.
6: Lenny, thanks, man. Thanks for the opportunity. Love watching y'all.
2: Heck yeah, man.
1: We love you, Patrick. Thanks, buddy.
7: Much love.
1: All right, listen,
2: he's so nice.
1: Yeah, he's very nice.
2: Nobody's that nice over at our show. I feel good for beating him.
1: All right, listen, we got to take a quick break. We'll come back with one of the Sklar brothers. Who's calling in?
0: Jason. We'll do the Sports Six Pack as well.
1: And the Sports Six Pack with Jason Sklar.
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1: So we just hit the gauntlet. Now it's time for the sports six-pack. And joining us on the line, the legendary St. Louis zone. Did you say wonderful?
3: Wonderful.
1: The wonderful Mr. Jason Sklar.
3: Yes.
1: Jason.
19: Hello, sirs. How are you? How is everybody?
1: Great. It's nice to hear your voice.
19: Thank you. It's great to be on the airwaves in my hometown of St. Louis, Missouri, where the Cardinals are going to win the World Series.
1: That's right.
19: I don't want to say I'm so optimistic, but Chaim Bloom is the answer, period.
1: 2.5 games out of the final wild card spot. A big win today. I don't know if you watched any of the game there, Jason.
19: I caught the game a little bit just on my ESPN app. I was like checking the score periodically. Gotta love Josh Baez. Guy comes out, hits 3 home runs, and then literally cannot get a hit ever again.
1: Well, I guess he found out that baseball is actually hard.
3: Yeah.
19: No, he's like Egypt. Like, they did the Pythagorean theorem, they did the pyramids, and then it's been a long time since something good has happened for Egypt. So, you know what I'm saying? It's like they came out great out the gates. Dude, and then what are we doing?
2: I have a theory. I think it's this whole gray and navy blue crap. Like, I know we went back because the fans voted
1: what do
2: for
1: you mean,
2: the gray.
1: Oh, the hats?
2: Dude, listen, he was in the baby blues when he did the three. When he made history that will probably, I mean, with 99.9% certainty, never be
1: never
2: done again. It's certainly not going to be done in the grays and the navy blues. And I know people like them, but I hate those away uniforms.
1: Jason, as a Cardinal fan, what do you think of the blues going back to the navy blue hats?
19: You know, I have a navy blue Cardinals hat. I like it. I feel like the baby blues are the ones, but they aren't going back to the baby blues that, like, Willie McGee, when he hit for the cycle against the Cubs and we still lost back in 85. Remember that?
1: Yeah.
19: Like, oh, Willie McGee just hit for the cycle, and then Bruce Sutter, who was our closer, who pitched like 11 innings at the end of that game, gave up 2 home runs to Ryan Sandberg, and we lose that game. No, I'm not still bitter about it, but I do still think about it a lot. And so I feel like, yeah, I miss the baby blues. I like the white. I like the old white V-neck from like 87, the one where Vince Coleman got run over by the tub.
2: Tucked into the elastic, it was beltless.
19: Oh, so good. So good. And they used to make Whitey Herzog wear that. May he rest in peace. Whitey Herzog wear that outfit. And I'm like, Whitey, first of all, like, you had a lot of players playing for a guy named Whitey. And you're like, I don't know. I don't know if we could do that today. I'm not sure that could happen. But it was pretty great. Whitey Herzog was amazing. His nickname was the White Rat. Come on!
1: Yeah, the White Rat. So Jason's on the phone with us, Jason Sklar. So let's do the Sports Six-Pack. What's our first question there, Marsh?
7: Question number one.
0: All right, so we got a text from the 618, and it just simply says, Ollie haters assemble. I feel like Ollie Marmol is the most polarizing sports figure in town. What is your genuine thought on the Cardinals manager?
19: So I think I don't think he's terrible. I don't think he's as good as the White Rat. I think what I've learned about baseball and what I think everyone needs to learn about baseball is the front office is more important in baseball than maybe any other sport. And I think what Chaim Bloom is doing right now will pay dividends in a couple years. So I think it's unfair to get rid of Ollie Marmol now, until you see how he does with like a great young core and young players who are emerging. Now, if we have a whole bevy of talent in 2 years or 3 years and he still can't get us to a World Series or go deep in the playoffs, then I think you got to be like, who is this guy and what are we doing? But really, I think the front office is more important than we think.
1: Is Yadier Molina the next man up? What do you think?
19: He would be great. I mean, you know, for the longest time, we wanted Jose Oquendo to be. Randy and I love Oquendo. Oquendo was the best. Oquendo was he was number 11, or as we like to say, he was number one twice. I love Jose Oquendo. He had more postseason home runs than Ted Williams, which was one. And The players loved Jose. He played every position. I mean, I love Jose Oquendo. Randy and I feel like we're like the Jose Oquendos of our business, of the entertainment industry. We're like Swiss Army
1: knives.
19: Either way, I love him. I do think Yadier Molina is amazing. If Yadier Molina becomes the manager of the Cardinals, he might be the first manager of all time with a neck tattoo.
1: Yeah, but don't you think?
19: I think that's...
3: That's cool.
19: That's a big deal.
1: Don't you think you could run into a problem with one of your former superstars becoming a manager of the team they played for? There are some pretty unrealistic expectations, and if those are not met, he's still a superstar from the team that you got to now fire.
3: Yeah, Pete Rose.
19: Well, Pete Rose, I mean, I bet that he would, when he was in, here's what I think. Two words on that one. Jim Harbaugh won a national championship with Michigan. I think if you care about the team, this is all I'm going to say about Yachty, and then we can move on to the next fact because I literally have 5 minutes left with you guys.
1: Okay.
19: But I'm going to tell you right now. Here's what I'm going to say. Yadier Molina, the reason why all those pitchers were great, the reason why Kyle Loesch won 15 games with the Cardinals is Yadier Molina. Yadier Molina called those games. He is a maestro. Catchers understand baseball better than anyone else. Because they understand all the positions. They understand how the game is laid out. He would be a great manager. And if you told me that he was the manager of the Cardinals tomorrow, I would be happy.
1: All right, next question, Marshy.
5: Question number two.
17: Why don't we go to the Jeffco Degenerate? And the Jeffco Degenerate wants to talk some Mizzou football, specifically SEC. Now that the college preseason rankings are out and Mizzou is in the top 25, once again, is the Mizzou football program actually a legitimate program, or is it just SEC bias?
19: So I don't think there's SEC bias anymore because now that everyone can pay their players equally, the SEC is no longer a dominant a conference. You know, you see the last three national champions have come from the Big Ten. We're all paying our players, so there's no advantage anymore. I do think Alabama is down, and that is good for Mizzou in the SEC. I think it remains to be seen what LSU can do with Lane Kiffin. But if ever there was a year, I feel like Georgia is good, but they're not as dominant as they used to be. If there ever was a year for Mizzou to surprise, I think this could be a good year for them. Again, Texas is great, and Oklahoma is great. And so the SEC is just super deep, just like the Big Ten is. So, you know, these are super conferences, and they're super tough. The goal for Mizzou shouldn't be to win the SEC. It should be to make the playoffs.
1: All right, one last question for Jason.
5: Question number three.
17: All right, so someone texted in from the 314. First time I've listened to the Fast Lane since the Rams left. Thanks, Riz Show. So you guys brought this person back.
2: All right.
17: You brought them back.
1: That's awesome.
19: Bring him out.
17: Now, it sounds like this person is upset that the Rams left, and a lot of people were. How are you on the NFL right now, and are you still a little ticked off with the Rams in particular? Because they are building an unbelievable squad right now.
19: So on the defensive line, especially, I mean, if Aaron Donald comes back, you got Myles Garrett and Aaron Donald. Are you kidding me? Mm-hmm. Get out of here. Stan Kroenke's just a great guy. We know that. Am I mad? People ask us if we're Rams fans because Randy and I live out here in L.A. And I say no. I'm not a Rams fan because of what they did to St. Louis. I think they should still be in St. Louis. I think it is weird that the Chargers are now here. The Chargers are the Clippers of football. Like, every other team that shows up, it's a home game for them here. So I just don't understand that element to it. I think L.A. sports fans are fine. They're not St. Louis sports fans. Most of L.A. are transplants. You know, the diehards are fine, but it's just not the same. It's not the same as St. Louis, where, like, when the Cardinals win the World Series or when the Rams won the Super Bowl for St. Louis, the entire city went nuts. When the Blues won the Stanley Cup, the entire city lost their mind. It doesn't feel like that in L.A. While the Rams are building a superpower, the Rams have to contend with Seattle. Seattle won the Super Bowl last year, and they didn't get worse. So There are a lot of good teams out. The Eagles are going to be good this year. Mm-hmm. There are a lot of good teams in the NFL. It's not a cakewalk for any team. You got Puka Nacua biting women on the shoulder and shouting out Nazi stuff. Like, we don't know if he's going
1: to... He went to rehab for that.
19: Did he? Can you go to rehab for that? Can you go to Writers Anonymous? Is there a 12 nibble program? I don't know.
3: Marv Albert did it.
1: He rebounded.
19: He did rebound. Lovely. So anyway, that's what I think. All right. Not a huge fan of the Rams.
1: All right, there you go. Jason Sklar, thank you so much for taking the time to answer three of the six-pack questions. I know we're going to get your brother on the horn to answer the other three questions. Jason, thanks for taking the time, man.
19: Appreciate it, as always. Appreciate it. Love you guys. And I can't wait to see everyone in November when we come back for the Flyover Comedy Festival.
1: Oh, that's wonderful.
19: Our man, Rafe. We're doing a big show with Rafe on Friday the 13th, November 13th at the Coca Burgess Theater. Let's go!
1: Everybody's going to come see you. There you go. The great Jason Sklar, everybody. Listen, we'll take a break. We'll come back. It's the Fastlane 101 ESPN.
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23: Ouch! Checked from behind. 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
0: I'm Andrew Marsh. It's time for a Sports Center update brought to you by Saliga Heating and Cooling. The Cardinals take down the Reds earlier today by a final score of 10-9. They'll travel to Philly to take on the Phillies tomorrow. First pitch tomorrow is at 5:40. We are going to take a pause on the Sports Six Pack Part 2. Randy Sklar will join us for that one, but we got to dive into some Little League World Series drama. Riz has something for us. That's next right here in the Fast Lane. I'm Andrew Marsh, and the Sports Center update is brought to you by Saliga Heating and Cooling, a Daikin Heating and Air Conditioning dealer.

0: Rich Show filling in for the Fast Lane fellas. You guys all played Little League?
1: Oh, yeah.
2: Yes, sir.
0: The dream, huh? Making it to Williamsport, playing in the Little League World Series.
1: Right? Actually, yeah. Mm-hmm.
2: Kirkwood Cardinals for life.
1: Yeah, dude. I saw a guy with the Willie Nelson concert Tuesday. Saw a dude, fan of the show. I go, hey, man, where are you from? He's like, I'm from Woodlawn, Illinois. I go, get out of my face, you piece of crap. You beat us and you knocked us out of the Little League World Series. D-League, first year fast pitch. I still haven't gotten over it. Woodlawn can suck it.
0: So these kids that are playing in the Little League World Series, what are they, 11, 12-year-olds?
3: Yeah, somewhere around that age.
1: Well,
2: man. Well, some are like 30.
0: So they say.
2: 30
0: oh, so they but, say. Well, look yeah. up Danny Almonte.
3: I am 12.
0: Yeah. So if you missed the Midwest Regional Championship between Davenport Northwest out of Iowa and Whitefish Bay from Wisconsin, some chaos, guys, some controversy. Apparently, there was some sign stealing going on. So picture this, bottom of the second inning, Iowa's at the plate. Their base runner on second base starts tugging on his helmet and tapping his leg every time Wisconsin catcher puts down the sign. So Wisconsin catcher immediately tells the manager, hey, they're taking signs on second. And the manager goes, who is? And the catcher points right at the second baseman. On the very next pitch, Iowa hits an RBI double. Now, if this were Major League Baseball, everyone would just say, hey, change your signs, protect your fingers, that's baseball. But Little League rules are strictly different. Under Little League Rule 9.00, Section D, stealing and relaying pitch signs is explicitly classified as unsportsmanlike behavior. The rule says umpires are supposed to issue an official warning on the first offense and then start tossing players or coaches if it continues. So Whitefish Bay manager Kyle Fox walks out to the home plate umpire to report it. An inning later, with the bases loaded, another Iowa runner starts making arm gestures from second base. Fox calls time again to complain. What do the umpires do? They huddle up for about 15 seconds, don't issue a warning, don't talk to the Iowa dugout. They just say, let's play ball. Wisconsin actually battles back to take a 6-4 lead in the extra innings, sitting just three outs away from their first ever trip to Williamsport. But Iowa rallies in the bottom of the seventh, ties it up, and wins 7-6 on a wild pitch to punch their ticket to the Little League World Series for the first time in 21 years.
2: So which was the team that was stealing the signs?
0: The Iowa.
2: The team that won.
3: Yay.
2: Man, that's bogus. I mean, I hate to say it, and whether it should be a rule or not, it's a rule. It's on the books. The kid got caught.
0: Well, Camp One says rules are rules. It's explicitly illegal in Little League, and the umpire dropped the ball by ignoring the manager. Camp Two's like, come on, man, it's baseball. If a 12-year-old can read your signs from second base, put down two fingers instead of one and move on with your life.
3: Yeah, I don't know. They didn't use a trash can.
2: But what is What is baseball without the rules of baseball? And the rules in this particular league, which they both know and was pointed out, they were broken.
0: I think the big thing here is that managers of Little League teams are teaching kids to steal signs and break the rules.
1: Yeah.
3: That is bad.
1: Going there, cleats up.
2: Honestly, I don't even know if I have a problem with that. But I mean, you do everything you can to have the advantage. And maybe that coach didn't know that particular random bylaw to be rule. But the other guy did, and he mentioned it. How do you feel? You got a weird smirk on your face. I don't care.
0: When I was playing Little League, it was by any means necessary.
2: That's kind of what I mean. Yeah. On the one side,
0: it's a trip to Williamsport.
2: But you got caught.
0: Your dopes got caught. And if you get caught, you gotta
1: bench clearing brawl.
2: That's right.
1: I say.
2: Yeah, fight it out.
1: You want to teach these kids? Teach them how to throw hands.
4: I sound like Jamie and Carrie right now.
1: I know. I am.
0: Is it cheapening the spirit of the Little League World Series?
2: Is what cheapening? The
0: stealing
2: actual
0: signs.
2: The rule breaking?
0: I guess this happened last year, too. Second year in a row, we've seen sign-stealing allegations blow up at the regional level.
4: Don't let them get on second.
2: Wasn't even allegations, though.
3: There you go.
2: The kid did it. He got caught, and then he did it again, and they busted an RBI ball out to left field. I don't know, man.
1: It's been crooked for a while. If there is a bench-clearing brawl, I want to know which 12-year-old's going to fight the 36-year-old Puerto Rican kid who forged his birth certificate.
0: Yeah, he's from the Dominican. Yeah, again, look up the story of Danny Almonte.
3: That one is awesome.
0: No, when I played Little League, my coach smoked in the dugout.
1: Yeah.
0: They need to bring that back.
3: Yes.
2: Dude, we had a coach get thrown out and come walking back in with a briefcase, an old-school briefcase full of bricks that he was going to hit the ump with.
0: Oh, nice. Awesome, dude. Yeah, we got to bring back those
2: Kirkwood
0: days.
2: Was wild back in the day, yeah. Dude.
0: The Little League World Series, Little League is soft nowadays, am I right?
3: Dude,
0: come on.
3: Tell me.
0: All right, listen, we'll take a break. We'll come back. We'll talk to Randy Sklar, and we'll finish up with the Sports Six-Pack on 101 ESPN Radio. It's the Fast Lane.
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0: Yeah, we're going to continue on with the Sports Six Pack, but this time joining us on the phone, co-host of the Dumb People Town podcast, brother of Jason, ladies and gentlemen, Randy Sklar.
2: Hey, Randy.
0: Hey, what's Randy. Up?
18: You guys, well, how you doing?
0: How are you? It's good to hear your voice.
18: I feel great. I feel like Josh Baez the second game. So when he went
0: was that the three strikeout game?
18: Yeah, it was three strikeouts, and you're like, oh, yeah, he's human.
0: Well, we're just talking about the Little League World Series, which I know you're an expert
18: on.
0: I don't know if you heard about the sign-stealing scandal.
18: There is a sign-stealing scandal. I mean, these kids, they just, today, nowadays, with technology, like, it definitely, like, they know exactly what's going on. They're sending the signals through Snapchat. No one can trace them.
0: Listen, Randy, I'm just glad the kids are outside. Am I right?
18: Thank you. I mean, they're outside and they're on their phones and they have no idea they're outside, but darn it, they're outside.
0: They're outside. They're playing ball. I like it. I don't know. You don't get into it?
18: Yeah, I mean, I do get into it because I just love, first of all, the field is so cool. It's, what's weird to me is when you see, like, adult men fighting for home run balls afterwards. I'm like,
0: I'm weird.
18: This is getting dangerously close to some weird territory. Yeah.
0: Well, they'll be on lists by the end of the, by the end of the day.
18: Like, please, you guys, now the government is following you. Or maybe not. I don't know.
0: You know, I mentioned the name Danny Almonte before, if you remember that story.
18: Do I remember Danny Almonte's story? I mean, he just started collecting Social Security. That's how old he was when he was pitching. I don't want to say he was. I don't say he was old when he was pitching, but he had his chauffeur's license. He was 25 years old. The guy could rent a car, for Christ's sake.
0: All right, let's get to another sports six pack question with Randy Sklar.
13: Question number 4.
16: All right, from the Pickled Pepper, if you had to lose your short-term memory, like on 51st dates, what sports event would you want it to happen on the day of? The Pickled Pepper would say, Jackbox Go Crazy Folks Call.
18: Oh, that is a great, I mean, that is really, really good. I mean, for me, I'm a University of Michigan fan, so it'd be the Rose Bowl when we beat Alabama. That would be great if I lost my memory. I was there. It was an incredible thing. I mean, I have some great Cardinals. You know, David, let me just say we will see you tomorrow night.
0: Yeah, I'll go David Freeze home run.
18: We'll see you tomorrow night. That's right. That's right.
0: So what's the question? Why would you want to lose your memory of that?
16: I don't know if it's a choice.
1: He's saying,
16: happens.
1: Like, you know how... in the movie, Drew Barrymore, they got to watch the same football game over and over every night.
0: Oh, so you get to relive it again?
1: She gets to relive it every night, but the brother and the dad have seen it like 1,000 times. So you're saying if you lost it,
18: you get
1: how good did it feel to experience it the first time? You'd get to do it over and over.
0: I'll be honest with you. I'll watch that David Freeze home run every once in a while and still get chills watching it.
2: Game six. I think that's it.
18: I mean, the triple and then the home run and like all this footage on like the DVD of... you know, the Texas outfielder, like, dropping the ball in practice ahead of time. And, like, he missed that same play. And I was like, this is eerie and this is amazing.
0: How about Pulos homering over
16: Brad Lidge? I was just about to say that.
18: Yeah, that was pretty good. I mean, he put Brad Lidge into psychiatry.
0: He did.
18: That was a rough. He did really mess with his brain.
0: All right, let's get another question.
13: Question number 5.
16: All right, from the 314, do you think St. Louis would be a good city for an NBA expansion?
18: Yeah, I definitely think it'd be a great city for an NBA expansion. There are no like teams really in the Midwest. There's no Kansas City, I guess Indiana. I think the Bulls are still happening unless they're going to move to Indiana as well. Aren't all Chicago teams moving to Indiana right now?
16: So, yeah.
0: Everybody's moving.
18: I just think, like, if you had a basketball team in St. Louis, and we had the Hawks way back in the day, but, like, if you had a team in St. Louis, I do think, like, all of the Midwest, kind of like the Cardinals, would rally around that team in a great way. So I absolutely think you can support it. I know St. Louis FC is a totally different ballgame, and soccer is way more niche, but... Mm-hmm. I feel like if Oklahoma City can have a team, why can't St. Louis have a team?
0: Well, I think there are a couple reasons why we should have a team. Number one, Enterprise Center is ready to go. You know, you got the Blues and you got our future NBA team. They put $150 million into the arena not too long ago. They're ready for it.
18: Yes.
0: Why are they giving a city like Oklahoma City or New Orleans a team or Memphis a team when they're are less people there, like way less people?
18: So New Orleans, I get on some level, there's like precedent for New Orleans. Memphis and St. Louis it's a good comp. You know, you're kind of saying to yourself, Oklahoma City, Memphis, St. Louis should have a basketball team. I think they'd support it. St. Louis sports fans are just fantastic in terms of supporting the teams. Think about like Blues fans. I mean, after the Blues won, I maybe want to change my first answer to when the Blues won the Stanley Cup, because that moment for me was huge. I mean, I've seen Cardinals win the World Series. I've seen that happen several times, but that Blues Stanley Cup victory was just one of the sweetest. I was like, I'm okay with the Blues, whatever they do from now on.
0: You know, I think the real problem with here is that, because I think Seattle's going to get a team next, so I think they're owed a team with the Supersonics being taken away.
18: Right.
0: You need somebody to step up with money. So an NBA expansion team is going to be about $7 billion to $10 billion a franchise. So we need a billionaire here to step
18: up
0: with
18: guys.
0: Money.
18: All right, I'll do it.
2: Yes.
3: Thank you.
0: We need a billionaire to step up to foot the bill for it.
18: Rafe, you know how much money I have in my bank account. Huh?
1: Yeah, dude. Well, me, you, and Jason will all scrape some money together.
18: We'll scoop it up. I'll reach into the cushions of the couch and we'll purchase an NBA team. Yeah, it's, I mean, I think, you know, I think there can be people. I don't know how many billionaires there are in St. Louis.
1: I think the worldwide tech guy, man. He's been here.
0: Yeah.
1: He's
0: Dave Stewart?
1: Yeah, we got the little worldwide tech guy. He's killing it. He brought Westport back. If you can bring Westport back, you can get an NBA team off the ground.
18: You bring Westport back, you can perform miracles.
0: Yeah, but didn't he already? Isn't he already a part owner of the soccer team?
3: Yeah,
0: he's got enough money. I think he's got 12 point something billion dollars.
3: He could do it.
18: We can take seven or eight of it.
0: He's got part of the racetrack as well. So it's not like this guy hasn't stepped up before.
1: Yeah, and he wouldn't have to get it all. He could just scrape together, you know, half, and then get a few more of his friends to throw in.
18: He's got part of the racetrack. It's not like he doesn't like a good gamble.
0: Right.
3: You know? Yeah.
0: All right, one more question for Randy Sklar.
13: Question number six.
16: All right, earlier we were talking about the greatest walk-up songs ever, in ever, Bob. From the 636, who has the best walk-up song in all of baseball, current or in the past?
18: So I'm going to throw this in as I know it's a walk-up song is for batters stepping up to the plate, but I would say walk in music. You can give that to pitchers as well. You can do that for especially relief pitchers coming in.
0: Right.
18: I'm going to say Mariano Rivera and Sandman is like the music comes on and you just say to yourself, here we go. And he was so locked down. And we lived in New York during that period of time when like the Yankees won three of their four. And I was like, he was just lights out every single time. And you enter the sand, like it all was on brand. Enter Sandman, lights out, go to sleep, here we go. I thought that was like, that was just good synergy.
0: Yeah,
18: I mean, as for right now, I don't know, like, what are some of the great Cardinals walk-ups right now? Because I haven't been to a game at Busch. So what are some good ones now?
0: I mean, McGuire walked up to Welcome to the Jungle. I think that's pretty damn good.
18: That was good.
2: Yeah, we mentioned
18: it was really good.
1: That was also Randy Johnson's walk-up.
2: We mentioned pitchers as well, because Ryan Helsley, when he was with the Cardinals, when he would come in, they did Hell's Bells, and you just heard
18: Hell's
2: that bong. And you're just like, this is awesome.
18: Yeah, that's right.
2: That's cool.
18: That's a good one, and it's got the connect with Hell's Bellsley, right?
0: Wainwright came out to Stranglehold by Ted Nugent.
18: Ooh, that's pretty good. I thought I love Wainwright. I thought he'd come out to some DC talk, a little Christian rock.
1: Yeah. Jars of Clay.
0: What about Scott Rowland? Do you remember what he came out to?
18: Wait, what was Rowland's? I do. I you're gonna say it, and it's gonna
3: it's
18: trigger.
3: Nose,
0: it's,
3: right?
0: Yeah, it's too on the nose.
1: It's pretty on the nose.
18: Yeah, rolling. Yeah.
0: Rolling from Limp Bizkit. That's a good one. Melina came out to El Rey. Holiday was Chicken Fried by Zach Brown. Chris Carpenter was For Whom the Bell Tolls.
18: I'll take someone coming into some Creed, and I'll be ready to rock. You know what I mean? Mm-hmm. Can you take me higher?
0: I'm sure somebody comes out to that.
18: Right? Like, that would just be fantastic.
2: With
18: arms
2: wide open.
18: Yeah.
3: I think Burleson comes out to Focus by Hocus Pocus or whatever.
18: Wow. I mean, anything like Linkin Park, get it emo, get it super emo, be fantastic.
0: Oh, McCutcheon comes out to Higher Ground by Stevie Wonder. That's a good one.
18: That is a great one. That's old school, too. You kind of like that.
0: Yeah, not even the Chili Peppers version, the real version.
18: I mean, I would go deep cut rock and roll music from like the old times and the days. Like, you guys probably won't even remember. There's either some Rush, like Limelight or Tom Sawyer. If someone stepped to the dish with a little Tom Sawyer, like if Tommy Herr, who, by the way, his pronouns are her, him.
0: Yes.
18: Tommy Herr.
3: That's good.
18: H-E-R-R. If Tommy Herr stepped to the dish with a little Tom Sawyer, how great would that be?
0: Yeah,
1: I awesome workout. Out. I saw Hair of the Dog by Nazareth. I'm sure someone had to have used that at some point. But, man, if you were really a good hitter, that's like the opposite of the Mariano Rivera situation where, like, you come out to, like, now you're missing me. It's just like, can you imagine just, like, McGuire coming out to that in his heyday?
2: Yeah.
18: I mean, like, Also, Beastie Boys, Sabotage. I would love to see someone come a little Prodigy. Yes. I Am the Fire Starter. Yes. Let's go. Someone with red
0: who
18: hair.
0: Who came out to Brass Monkey, said Marsh?
17: Ryan Ludwig.
0: Ryan Ludwig, Brass Monkey. That's a good one, too.
2: Looks like Jed Lowry, good. Vinny Capra, Brett Gardner, Bill Mueller, and Matt Hergis have all used Tom Sawyer as their walk-up.
0: Oh, that's okay. That'll get you pumped.
18: Phenomenal. I love them all. I love them all. I mean, I saw Rush twice at the arena. I saw him when it was at the Checker Dome and then the arena. Grace Under Pressure and Power Windows. That's how deep cut St. Louis we are.
0: I think, by the way, it's all about presentation. I think it's important what kind of song you walk out to.
18: Agreed. Agreed. Know, all the way.
0: We're trying to get people on the stands here. That's right. Got to keep them entertained. It.
18: Get them entertained for that 12 seconds. Let's go.
17: Yachty's Ruptured Ball said that David Freeze came out to Even Flow.
2: He changed it up a couple times. He did Even Flow. He did Seven Dust. And I think he did, another 90s hard rock. He's an alternative guy.
18: I mean, the little Blush by Stone Temple Pilots. Come on. I'd rock that.
0: Listen, Randy, we appreciate you taking the time to chat with us for a couple minutes. What do we got to plug? What's going on in the Sklar world?
18: So lots of good stuff. Let's plug this because we're coming back to the Flyover Fest, which is the best. I love this festival so much. You guys have a great comedy festival in St. Louis every year in November. We're going to be doing shows around the weekend of the 13th, 14th, doing a big show with the great Rafe Williams, who's sitting right next to you. He's going to feature for us, and we're doing it at Coca. And it is Coca. Mm-hmm. And it is, I know, right in the loop there. And it's going to be a fantastic show. It's about a 450-seat theater. We're going to sell this thing out long ahead of time. So get your tickets. It's flyoverfest.com. Get the tickets for the Coca show. We're going to do a headlining set there. And then we're going to do a bunch of other shows that weekend. It is, all the shows are happening around the loop area. Again, St. Louis, get energized. It's November. As we know, there's blues hockey, but not a lot else until we get an NBA team. So get out, support this comedy festival that's got great national acts that come through here, and the shows are incredible, too. Yeah, so look for us there.
0: Well, I hope when you guys come to town, you come in studio, and I can give you a big hug.
18: Of course, we absolutely will. You know we love it, and you guys are the best. And Rafe, your sports knowledge is a bit surprising, and I won't say whether it's good or bad.
0: Ladies and gentlemen, Randy Sklar, everybody. All right, we'll talk to you soon. All right, we'll take a break. We'll come back. I believe we're going to have Iggy Stroud on the phone to talk about the BMW Championship. It is the Fast Lane, and it's The Riz Show.
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0: Fast Lane. We are the Riz Show, filling in for the Fast Lane today. It's our punishment fulfillment for losing the Pick'em Challenge last year. They got to pick the day. They picked August 20th. So here we are.
1: Boom.
0: Dog days of summer. Listen, we got a Cardinal win today. It was a tough win. A gritty win. Cardinals win 10-9 against the Reds. I think they're on a plane right now heading to Philly. But we got a big event going on right down the street here. The BMW Championship here at Bellerive Country Club in Creve-Coeur. And joining us on the phone, Mr. Iggy Strode. Good morning, Iggy. Or good afternoon, Iggy.
2: Yeah, you guys have worked more today than I will work in the next 2 weeks.
0: I said good morning because I'm used to being on the radio.
3: And we're loving every minute of it, Iggy.
1: Loving every minute of it.
0: So, yeah.
2: If you would have told me Lern was leaving, I wouldn't have come on.
0: I know. We didn't tell you that because we still wanted you to come on. Lern left earlier. Listen, have you been down to Bellerive yet?
2: I have not. I think I'm going Saturday. A friend of mine asked me to go. The thing with me is because I covered golf back in the old 590 days on fairways and greens with Jay Randolph, and we would go to every major other than the Masters. They wouldn't let us come. And the British Open. But we went to every PGA, every U.S. Open. And we would just take off right after the show on Thursdays because, you know, when there's big tournaments like this, you like to watch from home. The worst place to watch a tournament is at the golf course. You can't see. But so I think Saturday I'm going to go just hang out just to see the festivities. I was out there in 2018 when Tiger made his run. So It's fun to be out there. You know, we only get these once every 8-9 years.
0: Yeah, listen, I've never been to a pro golfing event. I'm going to go on Sunday. What's your strategy if you're going for the first time?
2: Well, I'd like to get a credential because that way we can just go in the press room and cool off and get something to eat. But just pick a hole. I mean, it's, you know, that's a lot of walking if you just want to follow. And especially if you're going to follow like a Rory or a Scheffler, people like that. I mean, it's 9 deep. You can't see. I would say get there early. My favorite hole out there is hole 11. If you get there early, if you can get a seat behind the green, it's a drivable par 4. You might get a lot of balls coming over the green. It hits you. If it hits you, they're going to sign a glove for you. You'll be close to the action for the chip shot. So, and you can also see hole 10. You can see hole 13. So you can see 3 holes, but you're right there and you get to see every group come through.
0: You got to stop saying the word holes.
3: Did I just?
1: This is all the same advice you gave me about going to hedonism. Pick a hole. You can see 3 holes. I was like,
0: we get it, Iggy.
1: We get it, man.
3: Did I just understand that Iggy is?
2: If you see more than 3 holes, you're doing better than I am.
3: Did I just understand that you're trying to get hit? You're trying to get hit by a ball so you can get a signed glove?
1: Old beanbag Strode just taking one for the team to get a signed glove.
3: Keeps getting hit.
2: Not in the temple. Just, you know, if it rolls in, you just act like it hits you in the ankle and fall over, and then the golfer will come over and say, sorry, he'll sign his glove for you.
1: Your ball is on my foot.
0: So is hole 11, I think I was talking to Tim McKernan about this. Is that where the hill is?
2: I don't think it's a hill because it plays about 370, but if they move the tees up, I mean, there'll be guys driving that green, so I don't think it's the hilly hole.
0: So have you been following the action today? Today was the first round. From what I saw, Scheffler was not doing great.
2: He's brought it back a little bit. He's made 2 birdies, but he just can't putt. I mean, that's been his strong suit the last few weeks where he's played well and he's, you know, and he won recently last week, actually. But, you know, he's putting better. But think if you look at Scotty, his first 2 years on tour, he's got 21 wins, I think. He didn't win on his first 2 years on tour. He didn't win because he didn't play any of these courses. This is the first time he's ever played Bellerive. So I thought he'd struggle a little bit because these greens are tricky. They're big. They're windy. There's all kinds of mounds on them and breaks on them. And if you haven't played this course before, it's hard to figure out. And he really hasn't made a putt all day. He's missed, like, I think 4 inside of 8 feet.
0: Scheffler is a T44 +2 through 15. Whoa.
2: Yeah, like I said, he's never played the course before, and as good as Scotty is, I mean, you got to play a course to know what you, I mean, it's right in front of you. There's nothing tricked up about Bellerive, but it's, you know, it's long, and you got to hit it straight, and if you're in the rough, you're not getting out, you're not getting close to the green, and it's hard to putt on these greens if you haven't played here before.
0: You know, if you put money on Scheffler, no reason to panic on a Thursday, right?
2: Oh, no. I mean, he can turn it on. I mean, there's some guys out there. I was talking to somebody earlier about who do you think is a good long shot going into the weekend, and right now you look at Oberg is 4 under, Sung Jaim is 3 under, Goddard tied for the lead. But guys like that, you know, you look at the top four on the major on the leaderboard, all four of them have won majors. Goddard is there; he won the Scottish Open, which is like a World Tour, a DP World Tour major. So the guys up there, they know what they're doing. They've played hard courses before, but you know, I think, you know, it doesn't matter. I mean, Scotty can come from behind. There's guys that are one over par that could still win this thing.
0: You know, Tim and I talked about this on our Spread Zone podcast the other day. McIlroy, Tim was saying he seems like he's kind of lost his, I don't know, mojo when it comes to caring about events after, I guess, winning that major earlier this year. What are your thoughts on that?
2: Yeah, I mean, when he won the Masters and he completed the career Grand Slam, I mean, I think he kind of said, he goes, you know, I don't know what to do now. That was been my focus the last, you know, 8 years, 9 years. I've been trying to chase that, you know, and now what do I have to play for? I have to kind of, you know, regroup and figure out what are my goals now. And if you'd have watched him last week after the first round, he was out there. It was like a practice round. He was just working on things. And I kind of half expected he may, I said he might have to play this week. You know, you don't have to play this if you don't want to. He's going to be in the top 30, so he'll be at East Lake next week. But lo and behold, he's tied for the lead, so I guess he found something.
0: Yeah, he got something going on. Iggy Strode is on the phone. He's talking about the BMW Championship, which is down at Belrive. Hey, Marshy, you know, while Iggy's on the phone, let's do the biggest question of the day, and I'd like Iggy to weigh in on this.
4: Ooh, all right. I like it. I like it.
0: All right.
5: It's time for the Fastlane's biggest question of the day, presented by Banner Construction, the experts in James Hardy siding.
0: You know, we talked about this a little bit on our show this morning. The USA Today newspaper just put out their definitive ranking of the top 25 party schools in the United States. Now, to create this list, the rankings were calculated by averaging seven separate college social lists, including metrics and surveys from Niche.com, the Wall Street Journal. So, Iggy, in your opinion, what is the top party school in the United States?
1: You're the authority on this, Iggy. As a man who's been to several.
2: I went to Merrimack.
1: Yeah, but you've been to Jamaica clothing optional resorts many, many, many times. You know a party.
2: Yeah, I think every year Arizona State's up there, aren't they?
0: Arizona State did not make the top five, so Arizona State came in 12th. Marsh, would you like to weigh in on the list here? Top 25 college party schools in the U.S.
4: Well, North Dakota, of course. That's where I went. Man, I don't know. I feel I've only been to a few colleges in my adult life. Mizzou was fun. I've had a good time there.
0: Yeah, Mizzou didn't make it.
4: Iowa State. I had a great time there. I don't know if that is on the list.
0: No, no Iowa State.
4: It's got to be somewhere down south, probably an SEC school, so maybe Ole Miss.
2: Marcy, what about this? I've never been to a party at a college frat house there, but if you've ever been to the Grove for an Ole Miss game,

0: really fell off
1: the
0: map.
1: Stay on that southern line, though. You want to go all the way across. So go back over towards Tulane and keep going east. And you're going to hit two or three of them that are top five, I think, right?
0: So Tulane was number one, taking it because of New Orleans. Number two, the University of Alabama. Okay. Congratulations.
1: Yeah, baby.
0: So if you're sending your kid down to University of Alabama, look out.
2: You got two cousins at each one, Alabama and Ole Miss.
3: Now, what about Miami? Are kids out there, are they even partying on campus, or are they going around town?
0: University of Miami? Miami University, Ohio, is number 11.
3: Okay.
0: University of Miami is number 14.
1: Going to west side of the state, though.
3: West side of the state.
1: The other big one in Florida is?
3: Florida.
4: Florida.
3: Gators.
4: Florida.
3: Florida State.
0: Florida State is number three.
1: Florida State is pure party. Hmm.
0: Then you got the University of Georgia.
4: I've been to Tallahassee. It's a dump.
1: I know. They got nothing else to do except for party.
0: And then the University of Wisconsin is number five as far as...
3: Yeah, they have a huge Halloween party, like a huge Halloween thing that they do every year. That makes sense.
4: Yeah, I hear when they get out there, those ice fishing tournaments can get really rowdy. Yeah.
0: Ice fishing up in Wisconsin. Then you got West Virginia, USC, UCSB, that's University of California, Santa Barbara, Penn State, number 9, Indiana, number 13, San Diego State, number 15, Syracuse, 16, University of Colorado, Boulder. Then you got University of Illinois. Congratulations,
1: yeah,
0: huh?
1: Yeah.
0: That's Kerry Davis's old stomping grounds. That made the top 25.
4: I guess it depends. Your different, I guess, states you go come from. I mean, not everybody's from Champaign, Illinois, going to Illinois.
0: Yeah, but I mean, it is considered a party school. I don't know. I don't care where you're from.
5: They used to get down at Vetterat College when I was a thing.
0: They give your own toolbox there when you roll.
5: Yeah, we did. We had some pneumatic wrench parties. It'll blow your mind.
0: Nice.
4: Huh. Yeah, that Merrimack Student Union was wild, man.
0: Marsh, where'd you go to school?
3: I went to the University of North Dakota, and then I did my master's at Lindenwood.
0: This guy's got a master's?
1: What? You couldn't tell? By his posture, by the way he carries himself?
0: You know, you do carry
3: my posture is because of these new chairs. These things are sweet.
0: Iggy, where'd you go to school?
4: I went to Merrimack.
1: Yeah, baby, Merrimack, me too. Colleges. I'm on academic
5: Marsh,
1: probation.
5: What's your master's in, dude?
4: Yeah, MIT, Merrimack in town.
3: It's in mass communications.
0: Oh, I thought it was in rapping.
3: No.
5: You got his master's at Nelly's Institute.
0: You know, Mike Ryder said that there is a copy of one of your songs in the folder. Have you?
5: Kick it.
0: Iggy, did you know that Andrew Marsh was a rapper?
4: I think Marsh, you might have when he filled in on TMA a few times when we were on the old station. I think he came. I think he rapped a couple of times.
0: You came in and rapped on their show? This guy's a liar. I never did that.
1: Oh, yes. My gosh.
0: You came in a rap on
1: the tape.
0: TMA?
3: I never did that.
4: Did a rap. I thought Jackson Act did a rap, and you did one day.
0: Oh, I want to hear. I don't think I've ever heard this.
1: Yo, Rafe, go ahead. Beatbox. Yeah. You ready?
5: I think that Ryder might have something queued up from the internet for us.
3: He does. Which one do you want to hear?
5: What are the names? Give us the names of the songs.
3: There's two of them.
1: We want to hear the hit.
3: Yeah, what's the best one?
5: What are they called?
3: All right, so if I'm not mistaken, the first one is... No, the second one, it was a song called Drug. Not like the actual, you know, not bad stuff, of course, but that was more
0: what other stuff.
3: It was like love, you know.
0: Love as a drug?
3: Yeah, of course.
5: What's the other one called?
0: Oh, God, yuck.
3: Oh, my gosh, I'm blanking on the name. Oh, Unstoppable. That's the other one.
1: Yeah.
3: These are edited, though. You know, you're not getting the full experience.
0: I think we'll get enough.
5: We'll figure it out.
0: Why don't you play Drug?
1: Yeah,
5: play Drug. Drug of my nuts.
0: Give us 30 seconds of Drug.
3: All right.
5: Here we go, baby.

0: Minnesota's premier number one rapper.
1: That's fantastic.
2: That's pretty good, dude.
3: Yeah, that's
0: Marky
3: awesome.
0: Marky Marsh. Now, what were you expecting to do with this?
4: Good, man. Thank you. I appreciate that. I think at the time...
0: Were there dreams?
4: I think at the time there was like this young, hey, let me try this. Everybody, not everybody, but you know...

0: a decent amount of people in high school. I'm a SoundCloud high school rapper, and so I always enjoyed singing. And
1: what was your generation's YouTuber?
0: My generation.
1: I feel like you're 30. Like, and now all the kids now kind of all just like, I want to be a YouTuber. Everybody wanted to be a SoundCloud rapper back then.
0: Yeah, I'm trying to think who.
1: Like, that
0: who
1: was that the way you skipped the line.
2: Was it Post?
0: Post Malone?
2: Yeah, because he was SoundCloud.
0: He did come out when I was in college with Iverson.
1: Who's the other dude that was a white rapper that was huge?
0: Oh, no. So my two
2: Hobo Johnson?
0: My two favorite white rappers were Mike Studd and Hoodie Allen. I love Hoodie Allen. You probably don't know who that is.
3: I don't know.
4: No,
3: I know
4: Iggy Woody does, Allen. Though, I'm sure.
3: Oh, no, boy.
0: Iggy, you know Hoodie Allen's
3: in boys.
5: I don't follow rap. Didn't Kodiak Black come out from one of those YouTubes or
0: Kodiak Black? Thing? Maybe. I don't know. Kodak Black?
6: Kodiak Black.
0: No, not Kodiak.
6: Kodiak is the Kodak, is the chew, right?
2: Yeah, that's the Alaskan rapper.
6: Oh, okay. Iggy, hey, love hearing your voice. Love having you on the show. Thanks for taking the time. What are you doing? I mean, taking the time. What else do you do?
5: I was watching golf. And I'm sitting outside smoking a dart.
4: Thanks for talking to us in between cigarettes.
6: Ladies and gentlemen, the great Iggy Strode. Thanks, buddy. We'll see you at the station.
5: All right, listen,
6: we'll take a break. We'll come back. Let's talk about Von Miller, who's now a Dallas Cowboy. He wants that number 40. And somebody's already got that number. So I'm going to tell you what he's offering this player next on the Fast Lane.
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0: pregame, preseason game tonight, Texans versus Raiders. Pregame at 6:30, kickoff 7 o'clock here on 101 ESPN Radio. First game of the season is coming up in 20 days, huh? 20 days.
1: Yeah, it's already here. I feel like we're going to do great on the pick 'em too. I feel confident.
0: Mm-hmm. I feel good this year, too.
1: Yeah.
0: I feel confident.
1: We have 20 days to really start talking things out with our competitors over here.
0: Well, we need to come up with punishments and stuff.
1: That's what I mean.
0: Lord.
1: Yeah. That's what I mean.
0: It's that time of year, fellas.
2: I've done a lot of studying, but it turned out it was the 2021 season, so I got to figure out this year.
0: That's not going to help us. You guys talk about that Jaden Daniels jersey number drama?
3: Yeah, we did. I just think that's such a weird move. Just weird behavior.
1: Dorky.
3: Yeah.
1: So I don't think he thought that through at all.
0: Well, here's the rundown. So, you know, Jaden Daniels is the Commanders QB, and he and his inner circle. I don't know who is in his ear. I think it's his mom,
3: I think,
0: right?
3: It is, yeah.
0: So they ended up in a massive fight with his alma mater over the number 5. So it all started, so when LSU was signed, what he says is his number 5 jersey to a sophomore quarterback, this DJ Pickett kid. So now Jaden Daniels had an iconic Heisman-winning season wearing number 5 for the Tigers. In his mind and his family's mind, that number should have been, quote, soft retired. Just like, you know, LSU did with Joe Burrow's number 9. So they felt giving number 5 to anybody else was a direct slap in the face to his legacy. So instead of just, you know, making a quiet phone call or, I don't know, letting it go, Jaden Daniels' team went full nuclear option.
4: Yeah.
0: So his legal team sent a formal cease and desist to LSU, demanding the university immediately stop using his name, image, and likeness for any promotional or recruiting materials. So a statement released by his camp essentially boiled down to, Jaden accomplished incredible things here. He expected his number to be respected, and seeing it given to somebody else feels like a total failure by the university. How did they think that was going to go?
1: I don't know. Again, I don't think they thought it through. I don't think they thought it would be big news. I thought it was going to be. I bet you he thought it was going to be him reaching out to the university, raising his stink, and getting his way. Poor decisions.
0: I mean, just the backlash was
1: bad luck.
0: Swift and brutal. Now, much of the blame in the media and fan circles has been pointed at his mom. So his mom, Regina Jackson, who has taken on an active momager role.
1: Aww, you know, at one point he was like, Ma, look what you've done.
0: And now fans quickly branded the move as the ultimate, you know, Karen behavior. You know, people were quick to point out that, yes, Jaden Daniels did win a Heisman. Joe Burrow led LSU to arguably the greatest undefeated national championship season in college football history. So that's the difference there. And expecting, identical treatment felt like a pretty big stretch to the fan base. And by sending that legal threat, Daniels took it from an internal minor disagreement and blew it up into a massive national story. Now he's the butt of every joke out there. He's being trolled by everybody.
4: Was he in his third year going into or fourth?
0: I believe. Is it his third year, Marsh?
2: Yeah, so his
4: had a
2: first
4: pretty good
2: year,
4: rookie season.
2: They went to the NFC Championship.
4: Fell off a little bit.
2: Didn't play well last year.
4: He got hurt.
2: So, yeah, third year coming up.
4: I don't know, man. Just like you haven't really.
2: Gosh.
4: The potential there. He hasn't really stamped his legacy on the NFL for sure yet. Because, you know, they always say there's a lot of these guys have breakout rookie seasons and then get a little tape on them. And then they kind of average out to be kind of average quarterbacks. We've seen it happen to, RG3. There's lots of quarterbacks that have either gotten hurt or people get tape and they figure out what your weaknesses are and then you don't play up to NFL standards, and now he's made himself look like an a-hole.
0: Well, he's essentially torched all of his goodwill at LSU. I mean, that's done.
4: Mm-hmm. Yeah.
0: And in the end, the kid kept the jersey. DJ Pickett kept the jersey. Daniels didn't get the number retired, and he ended up alienating the very fan base that worshipped him up until a couple weeks ago.
2: Whoops.
4: Is Burrow's number retired?
0: Yeah.
4: Okay.
2: Well, I don't think it's like officially retired. It is a soft, like nobody's.
0: Oh, Burrow's not officially retired.
2: Nobody's used it since he went to the NFL.
0: But again, the argument is that Burrow's led them to a national championship.
2: Oh, yeah. Yeah. And he was
4: the man.
1: Even so,
3: he's the man there.
1: Let's say you're let's say you're Joe and some sophomore is about to take your number. Do you care? I mean, do you just let it go?
3: Yeah.
1: You just move on. Grow up. You're a big boy.
0: You're a big boy. You're a multi-gazillionaire.
2: Yeah.
1: Everything's going to be fine if your college number isn't in a rafter. You're a big boy.
3: So and we talk. Oh, no, you go.
2: I was going to say, also, if he plays a crazy good career in the NFL, they'll probably retire it at some point in the college, you know, history. At some point, they would.
1: Yeah.
3: We had the discussion the other day. Instead of retiring numbers, it's almost, and I think Michael Irvin does this with the Cowboys, where you pass that number on because you'd almost want to be celebrated by having the next best, we'll say, quarterback wear number 5, and that is somewhat of a nod to you because you were the one who established
0: that torch.
3: Yeah, passing of the torch.
1: Like, yeah.
0: Yeah, it's just cool. A dumb look. It's a bad look. How important are numbers to players? Is it superstition? Is it, I don't know.
4: It's important.
0: This is different because he's not playing for LSU anymore.
3: Mm-hmm.
0: There's a story coming out of Dallas. So Von Miller, legend, right? Legend, future Hall of Famer. So Von Miller signed a $5.5 million one-year contract with the Dallas Cowboys. And he's offering, so somebody's already got number 40, Von Miller's number. This kid named Hunter Lipke. Lipke, I think that's how you pronounce his name. So Von Miller's offering Hunter Lipke a lifetime supply of organic pasture-raised chicken in exchange for the number 40 jersey.
2: I love it.
1: You say lifetime?
0: Lifetime.
1: Take the chicken.
2: Mm-hmm.
0: Take the chicken.
1: Take the chicken, oh, yeah. Brother. That's it's just a number. Deal. Take the
0: lifetime.
1: Bump it up. Be like, okay, listen. I mean, that's the starting
4: I want
1: point.
4: Biscuits too.
1: Yeah, that's the starting point. Yeah. Well, listen, I'll take the chicken, but you're going to add this, and some sort of sauce.
0: Usually these jersey swaps, involve cash or, you know, a car. Yeah.
3: Watch,
0: luxury watches. So I guess Von
4: or
0: Miller.
4: Or John Kruk's case, a case of beer.
2: That one was awesome.
0: Is that true?
4: John Kruk of the Phillies. Somebody joined the Phillies and wanted their college number, and he's like, man, buy me a case of beer.
0: I love that.
2: It's so awesome.
4: He didn't even specify what kind. I think it was just Coors, and he's like, cool, cheers. He's like, I'll be 25 next year or something.
0: It don't matter.
4: That Phillies team was wild.
2: They're awesome.
0: Well, I guess Von Miller is the owner of a place that sells chickens. He's the co-founder of Greener Pastures. Greener Pastures Chicken, a 35-acre regenerative poultry plant or poultry farm in Elgin, Texas.
1: Wow. So this is a win all around because he's getting promotion for his chicken biz.
3: Mm.
1: He gets his number. This is great.
0: You take the chicken, right?
3: Yeah, I thought it was like a lifetime supply of chicken strips. Is that not what it is? You just get chickens?
1: Oh, no. Live chickens? Are we doing major league here? It's coming, we're sacrificing chickens?
0: He says, quote, I'm not going to get caught up in the number, but I did make some offers to him already that I feel he can't really come off of those. I think a lifetime supply of chicken will do it.
3: Well, and it's not like Von Miller is going to play for another 10 years. He can just take the number back once he's not a Cowboy anymore.
1: By the way,
3: switch his number.
4: It's a one-year deal.
1: It's a lifetime supply of premium chicken. You're leaving that part out.
0: Oh, premium chicken.
1: That's a big deal.
0: My mistake. You're definitely taking the chicken. Hell yeah.
1: Chicken strips. Yeah. You're going to turn into Bubba Gump, dude. Like chicken strips, chicken sandwiches, fried chicken, grilled chicken.
0: Let's take a break on the Fast Lane. We'll come back. Man, there's some 10-year-old kid that his video of him praising Michael Jordan.
4: I love this, man.
0: And this kid,
4: he
0: breaks it down. Why Michael Jordan is the greatest basketball player of all time.
4: And specifically why LeBron doesn't measure up.
0: Oh, we got to play.
4: I'm a little tired of this back generation keep trying to make this argument.
0: Yeah, we got to listen to the youth.
4: This kid rips it. And this is a kid. This isn't us. This isn't Unks talking. This is a 10-year-old kid breaking it down for you.
0: Are we Jordan guys?
1: Yeah, 100%.
0: Of course. Marsh, you a Jordan guy or LeBron guy?
3: More of a Jordan guy. Never got to play him, but when Space Jam came out, the first one, I was all Michael Jordan.
0: Yeah. I don't know. Maybe you're on the fence and this kid will convince you.
2: I'm still a Kurt Rambis guy.
0: So. Oh, he doesn't talk about him. It's the Fast Lane. It's the Riz Show. It's 101 ESPN Radio.
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1: 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The Cardinals take down the Reds today by a final score of 10-9. 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
0: Strap yourself in. You're in the fast lane on 101 ESPN.

0: Ryan. We are The Riz Show, fulfilling our Pick'em Challenge punishment on this National Radio Day. That's right. Today is National Radio Day. We celebrate all things radio. Here we are doing it. Two shows today.
1: Doing
0: one from 6 to 10 and another one from 2 to 6. How about that?
1: Yeah.
2: Doing it and doing it and doing it well.
0: And you know what? It's been fun and the time has flown. Am I right? It's 5:34.
1: It has flown by today.
3: It's time to land the plane, boys.
0: I think so.
3: We've done it.
0: I want to set this kid up here. So you found this video of this kid. And I don't know if you guys are Jordan guys or LeBron guys. I think we're all Jordan people in this room.
2: Through and through.
0: Because that was our era. I mean, we grew up in the 90s. You know, we were there watching the Bulls play.
3: That's probably why this hit my algo so hard.
2: It's not just the era, though.
4: WGN?
0: Yeah. Okay,
2: it's really not just the era, though, man. It was the whole package. Like, and not that LeBron is nobody is saying that LeBron's not great. It's just when all these kids are running around talking about the GOAT, you're like, dude,
0: Jordan's the GOAT.
2: How could you compare this?
3: I saw a great site, another side by side of their post game interviews after winning the championship, and it was like Jordan thanked his team, thanked his coaches, said we, used the term we.
2: Yep.
3: Always didn't take any of the credit. They had LeBron, and he's like, this is what makes me the GOAT.
2: This
3: is what I wanted to do. When I came to the city, I wanted to do this. Yep. I wanted that.
2: In a different jersey every time.
0: You don't find any videos of Jordan flopping, do you?
1: Nah.
5: No. He got that's the issue. He fought back.
0: Nah, you don't see any videos. No.
2: All the stats are in Jordan's favor, too. All of them.
4: Have you guys seen Air? Movie Air.
0: Yeah, it's great. With
2: Air
0: Bud.
2: The
0: dog?
2: Ben
0: Affleck.
6: Yeah, Matt Damon.
0: Well, that's a great movie.
3: I think that's where I was going to bring that up when we were talking about Jalen Daniels' mom. There's a scene in that movie where his mom is kind of playing hardball on the phone about the Air Jordan shoes. And I think maybe someone saw that movie and got carried away with that LSU stuff.
0: Not everybody could be Mrs. Jordan.
3: That's right.
0: But yeah, hey, we got to look to the youth. And this 10-year-old kid you found really breaks down, why is Michael Jordan the GOAT over LeBron? Let's hear what he's got to say.
7: Why do you think Michael Jordan is the undisputed GOAT?
8: If you look at my criteria, which was dominance, success as a number one, and impact on the game, Michael Jordan, I think he dominated the game more than anyone has before. He came in and averaged 28 a game. He, you know, had the 95 season where he wasn't eligible for awards because he came in late, the 86 season where he wasn't eligible for awards or stats because of injuries. So in the 11 seasons where he could qualify for statistics, he led the NBA in scoring 10 times. The only year he didn't was as a rookie, where again he averaged 28 a game. That type of dominance is unprecedented. You go and turn that into playoff success. You go and turn that into also being one of the best defensive players in the world. The best defensive guard, I would argue, up there, or the greatest defensive guard in the history of the NBA. Being able to do it while walking over really great teams. Everyone's always says, oh, LeBron ran in and lost to the Warriors. Jordan beat 760 win teams during his playoff career in series. LeBron's only beat 3 in his career, and that's in 10 more years to do it come postseason time. And so I would argue that alone, that dominance and individual success, and then I'll make this one last point for you, impact. Nobody has impacted the game, in my opinion, more than Michael Jordan. Because again, in the NBA, the 70s, it was a dead era in the NBA. Magic and Bird helped save the NBA and make it relevant again. But Michael Jordan made the NBA the phenomenon that it is today. He made it where players can have their own shoe line. Everyone's talking about, oh, they wear Kobe's and they wear this shoes and that shoe. Michael Jordan started that real big philosophy, I believe, for the modern day in the NBA. You're still going and wearing Jordans. You're still going and shopping on Jordans.
3: Right,
8: and not only that, I think the popularity of the NBA has never been higher, because Michael Jordan was that astonishing and that powerful an individual that he captivated an entire fan base more than LeBron James ever could and ever has.
0: There we
2: go.
0: Dang.
2: Great.
0: That kid's 10
3: right?
0: years old.
3: Dinner
0: ten
3: is
0: years
3: served.
0: Old.
2: What the heck? He has a future.
3: And did he have some other clips? That kid's like a savant.
1: Wow.
0: That kid is good. I wanted to smack the interviewer. Like, hey, don't interview that kid. He's rolling.
3: Yeah,
0: let him
3: cook. Interrupt him. And there's a couple other clips if you check it out. Man, that kid is cooking on a lot of stuff. But he broke down exactly what. It's not even close. Not even close.
0: No. For him to rattle off stats like that is amazing.
4: The way that he talks, too, and I don't know if this was sped up or anything. I don't think it was. I mean, that kid was rolling.
3: Yeah, he's on Adderall.
1: He was talking so fast.
0: Take the Adderall away from that kid.
3: Yeah, that kid's on Adderall. For show.
4: The faster he talked, the more I was like, yeah, you know, he's right. Even though I already believe him, but I feel like you could say that for anything. The faster somebody talks, you're just like, okay, I kind of agree.
0: Yeah, but
4: you.
0: He made sense. He was coherent.
4: He did.
0: He made a good argument.
3: I loved it, man.
1: That was awesome.
3: You know, You get called an unk now when you make this argument by all these young cats.
6: That's right, unk.
9: Oh, you think Jordan's better than LeBron? Unk.
3: Also, just the global impact will never. No one will ever match that. The NBA became a global brand.
6: Yeah, we were talking the other day on the air about nicknames. Air Jordan, right?
3: Yeah.
6: Air Jordan. It's better than King James. I think so.
10: 100%.
6: Yeah. Air Jordan. What are the best nicknames out there? I made a list of my favorite sports nicknames of all time.
3: Okay.
6: Number of any sport. So number five, and I'm sorry, I'll give you my top 10 greatest nicknames of all time.
3: All right. Let's hear them.
6: Number 10, Chocolate Thunder.
2: That's so good.
6: Daryl Dawkins, Chocolate Thunder.
3: That is pretty cool.
6: The Big Unit.
2: The Big Unit.
6: Randy Johnson.
3: Honestly, all the bigs.
2: Yeah, the Big Hurt. I remember the first time I heard that. I was a kid, you know, I thought, what a dumb name.
3: Big
2: as
3: copy.
2: I got older, I just kept thinking, God, the Big Hurt is one of the coolest nicknames I've ever heard.
3: All of the bigs. Mm-hmm.
4: Big Dumper, Cal Raleigh. Even though he's having a terrible season, but he's still the Big Dumper.
6: So the Big Unit was my number nine, Randy Johnson. Number eight, great nicknames, He Hate Me. Remember him?
4: Oh, yeah. The XFL.
6: Remember his name?
4: No, I don't even know his name.
6: But you remember the nickname, He Hate Me, is Rod Smart, the defining icon of the 2001 XFL. When the league permitted custom back-of-the-jersey nameplates, Rod Smart put He Hate Me because he felt opposing defenders hated him, and it became a cultural touchstone.
3: They really did.
6: Number seven on my list of the best sports nicknames of all time, The Big Hurt.
4: That one's phenomenal.
2: You still remember that? I don't even remember what it was for, but do you remember that commercial where he's like, it's slow motion and it's him rounding third and he's just coming at you? And it's from the catcher's perspective. And it's like, something about a freight train coming through. It might have been like an air conditioner, like for a freight, you know.
6: Like freight air conditioners?
2: Something like that. But man, it was such a good commercial.
6: So broadcaster Hawk Harrelson, that's a great name too, gave Frank Thomas the name back in 1992 because Frank Thomas put a hurting on baseballs. Mm. Number six on my list is White Chocolate, which is Jason Williams.
4: Mm-hmm.
3: Yeah.
6: White Chocolate.
3: Two chocolates on your list. Nice.
6: I'm a sweets guy.
3: Mm-hmm. You are. You're a sweet tooth.
6: And number five, greatest sports nicknames of all time, the fridge.
4: Yes, I was just about to say that. The refrigerator.
3: When you made this list.
6: I was. It was close to dinner time. The fridge, man. He's still alive, isn't he?
3: Hmm. I'll be honest with you, I don't know, man.
4: 63 years old.
3: I want him to be. I think he lost a bunch of weight.
6: Did he?
3: And got it together.
2: Hey, back to that Jordan LeBron thing for a second. You'll have to check these stats because this is Bing. Okay, I use Bing and the AI from Bing. It says that the playoff record and career metrics comparison between Jordan and LeBron. As far as playoff series one, Jordan won 30 series, LeBron won 41, but like you said, 10-something more years. Their NBA finals record, where it matters the most, Jordan is 6-0, LeBron is 4-6. And with different teams. Jordan had to do it with staying in the same jersey with, you know, he didn't get to put himself into the best situation
6: And then build a team around
2: him. Right. I mean, that's wild. These numbers, when you just break them down side by side. Overwhelming.
6: All right, so I got four more nicknames. Anybody want to make a guess as to who I have on my top four?
3: Well, since you were hungry and you seem to have, I'm going to say Walter Payton, Sweetness.
6: Sweetness? No, not on my list.
3: Not on my list.
6: Walter Payton, Sweetness. No. Anybody want to take a stab?
4: The Hick one. It's got to be on there.
3: Here's one.
10: The Hick from French Lick?
6: Nope.
3: Hick from French Lick. How about?
6: Oh, that's Bird?
10: Yeah.
6: Bird? No.
3: Not, maybe not all time player, but cool nickname. Clyde the Glide Drexler.
6: No, didn't make it. I mean, listen, they don't have to be great players. They just have to have a great nickname.
10: All right, how about this one then? The Big Sexy.
6: Ooh, the Big Sexy. No, it was close. The Big Sexy. Who's the Big Sexy?
10: Bartolo
6: Colon.
10: Yep. Didn't He's also it. The oldest guy to get his first home
2: can
10: run.
2: Can you give us an era? Like 90s. I mean, everybody in the 90s had a name in the NBA. Admiral, you know, for Robinson.
10: Oh, yeah, that's a great
6: name. No, my number four is a football player.
4: Okay. I was going to say Black Mamba.
2: Dude.
6: I forgot about.
2: Dude, Kobe. I know. Jerome Bettis.
6: The Bus? No.
2: The Bus.
6: Honorable mention.
10: What was Emmitt's?
2: Emmitt Smith?
10: Yeah.
3: Just Emmitt.
10: I guess so, yeah.
2: Didn't he have something good?
6: Number four on my list is former Detroit Lion.
4: Oh, Barry Sanders.
6: No.
4: Oh, Megatron.
6: Megatron's a great name.
10: Oh, yeah.
3: That one is
6: Calvin Johnson.
10: Is there more football players? He's a thicker kicker. You haven't said him yet.
6: All right. So my top three. One, I got two basketball players and one football player.
3: Okay.
4: Okay. Two basketball.
3: What era of basketball? Magic.
6: Magic. Yep.
10: Oh,
6: Magic,
10: yeah.
6: My number one.
3: That's Magic's a great guy. One. I mean, that is cool.
6: I think Magic is the top nickname.
3: And also, that stuck so hard that, like, people don't even know his real name.
2: No, they think it's his name.
3: Yeah. They think his name is Magic Johnson. And honestly, the way he shook AIDS, he does have a little magic in him. I mean, I'm switching. I think he's got a little magic in him.
4: What about The Answer?
6: Nope.
4: No? No Allen Iverson?
6: And listen, I'll give some honorable mentions. The Glove, Gary Payton. the great one, of course, Gretzky.
3: Of course.
6: Marvelous Marvin Hagler. That's a great nickname.
3: Yeah, we get into boxing, you got Sugar Ray.
10: Man.
6: Tommy the Hitman Hearns.
3: That's a good one.
4: I like Super Mario, Mario Lemieux.
6: The Say Hey Kid, Willie Mays.
3: Also great.
2: Who are we missing? A football or a basketball?
6: I loved Crime Dog, Fred McGriff. That was a good one,
3: too. That was a funny one.
6: We're missing two. We're missing one.
3: One football
6: player.
3: One basketball.
6: One football player.
2: Dion.
6: Prime time.
10: Yeah. Prime time.
3: Yeah. Prime time is dope.
10: Yeah, that's a good one.
3: Prime is dope. And we got one basketball?
6: Yeah.
10: Is it just Shaq or?
6: No.
3: Shaq Diesel?
6: It's old school guy.
2: Old school like Dr. J?
6: Dr. J.
10: Oh, yeah.
3: That's not bad.
10: No, that's a great one.
3: I have a few bad ones.
6: God.
3: Here's ones that didn't catch on. The only big that's not good, Big Baby, Glenn Davis. Remember when he was in the NBA? He hated that nickname. There's a guy named Caron Butler. Do you remember what they tried nickname they tried to give him in the NBA? Tough Juice. And they spelled it T-U-F-F, Tough Juice.
10: Yeah.
3: You don't want to go up against the Tough Juice. And I'm like, that's gross, man. There's a guy named Doug Martin, NFL running back. You remember the horrible nickname?
6: Muscle Hamster.
2: Muscle Hamster?
6: And he hated it, too. He's like, please don't call me that.
3: And now you're the Muscle Hamster.
6: He wanted to be called Dougie Fresh, and everybody just kept calling him Muscle Hamster.
10: Muscle Hamster rules, man.
3: Do you remember when Kevin Durant tried to give himself a nickname?
6: The Servant.
3: Oh. Terrible. But it ended up being the Slim Reaper, which is a much better...
6: Or the Durantula.
10: That is awesome.
2: Yeah, I love that. Is that for real? That almost caught on.
3: Durantula. I like that one better. And then finally, terrible. Way too early in his career, they tried to call Mark Sanchez the Sanchez.
4: Oh, we still call him that on the show.
3: And, he is the Sanchez. But he will forever be the butt fumble.
4: So you just brought up the, what was it? Something Juice?
3: Tough Juice.
4: Tough Juice. The other, it's got to be the Juice.
6: OJ.
4: Your other player, right?
6: No, we got them all.
4: Oh, we did get them all.
6: Yeah, the Juice didn't make
2: somebody
6: it.
2: Somebody talk about boxing. Iron Mike.
6: Iron Mike, of course.
10: Iron Mike, you forgot Pistol Pete.
6: All right, so there's one nickname I hate. It's Matty Ice. Yuck.
4: Oh.
6: For Matt Ryan.
4: Yeah. Don't say that around Stalter.
6: I was on the fence about one. Do you remember the Pillsbury Throwboy?
2: What the heck is that? What sport? Are we talking football?
6: NFL.
2: No, the Pillsbury Throwboy.
10: Awesome.
6: He was, and I think he's passed.
2: Was this just a pudgy QB?
6: Yes. He was Jared Lorenzen. He was a 300-pound backup quarterback for the New York Giants. They called the Pillsbury Throwboy.
3: That is
10: the greatest nickname of all time.
2: Oh, my goodness. Yeah, he played. Okay, so he played for the Giants for a moment. He played for the, what is that, a camel? The Camels and the River Monsters. I guess he played in a couple different leagues here. Mm. Yeah, big boy. He was a big boy.
6: Is he dead?
3: I mean,
2: he died in 2019.
3: Let's not forget Charles Barkley was also called the round mound of rebound.
6: Yeah, but I think that's kind of cool.
3: It is cool, but.
2: Okay, so Lorenzen, when signed as an undrafted free agent by the Giants in 2004, was 285, and that was the heaviest quarterback to ever play in the NFL.
6: Wow.
2: He was named a hefty lefty at the
6: hefty lefty
2: when he came in. And
6: also JFC Jesus Fried Chicken was another one they called him.
10: Oh my god,
6: that is true. Or the Daily Donut, Battleship Lorenzen. He had a whole bunch.
4: Daily Donut,
6: but I like that Pillsbury Throwboy is.
3: There's some old school ones too, man. Like Red Grange was the Galloping Ghost. That's a cool nickname.
10: Oh my gosh, yeah, that's.
3: There was a dude called the Custodian.
6: I love that.
3: That just sounds like somebody that could not get into the Avengers.
6: Yeah. All right, listen, we got it.
2: He died at 38.
6: From what?
2: Acute infection complicated by heart and kidney problems.
6: Oh, I don't like that.
2: You brought it up.
6: Well,
2: thank you.
6: I'm sorry. All right, we got to take a break. We'll come back with the criticisms and three stars of the day. Yep. How about that? Marsh got that for us on the Fast Lane.
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6: Well, that's it. It's over.
3: We did it.
6: We did it.
2: I, for one, think we did a 3.5 out of 5 stars job if I've ever.
6: The boss, before we went on, goes, just don't kill the ratings. Let's just don't. Don't have everybody turn their radio off. I go, I'll do my best. We got a good team here. It was an honor to host this show.
3: Truly.
10: Truly, truly.
6: Truly. I love staying at the station till 6 o'clock, even though I get here at 3:30.
3: Especially knowing we got to come back tomorrow. They didn't do it on a Friday.
6: Oh, man.
3: They didn't do this to us on a Friday, and I think that was on purpose.
6: No, he asked if we could do it Friday, actually.
3: You said no?
6: I can. I'm taking my son down to Arkansas tomorrow.
3: That's right, dude.
2: U-Ark.
3: Razorbacks.
6: Take him down there to go visit the campus. But thank you, Marsh, for staying.
4: Yeah, and thanks to, I had a lot of fun today. Had a lot of fun.
6: For helping produce the show up. Scott, you killed it. Rafe, you killed it. Moon, excellent job. Learn. Where'd she go?
3: I
6: think there was a rock radio emergency on KG.
3: There was.
2: Great job to you. Thanks. Your work is not going unnoticed.
6: Well, thank you. Marsh, let's do criticisms and the 3 stars of the day.
4: Perfect.
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4: All right, let's go to Curb Stomp. Today's show as a whole, Riz Show Punishment has a punishment for Fastlane bangers. LOL. What I learned today is that the Fastlane needs to win the Pick'em Challenge again. Hashtag shout out to the Snake Pits. The Snake Pit is our YouTube chat.
6: All right. Well, thank you guys for participating. Yeah. Hey, listen, we hope to win, you know, this season.
4: We will.
6: And maybe
4: we'll do your show.
6: You guys will do our show.
4: Maybe. 314 says, hey, you all did Fastlane fine. Trust me, it's a compliment.
2: All right.
6: Oh, Fastlane fine. So the bar is set.
2: Fastlane
6: final. Very low. Okay. Fastlane final. Take it.
4: 618, the Fastlane presented by The Riz Show was awesome. 3 out of 5 stars.
6: Oh, okay.
2: Yes. Right. That's a win.
10: That's huge.
6: Nice.
4: And the 314 says, first star of the day, Andrew Marsh's rap career. What a showing. How did this guy not go mainstream? Right. Thank you.
3: None of us know.
10: Not too late.
2: Too late.
4: That is not a 3-star. You guys want to get to the 3 stars?
6: Yes.
11: It's time for the Fastlane's 3 stars of the day, presented by Circa Sports. No bet fees ever with the world's largest sports book, now at your fingertips in Illinois and Missouri.
4: Our 3rd star of the day goes out to Kiana's Flex Appeal.
6: Oh, yes, nice.
3: Yeah.
2: Hero.
6: Nice.
3: Can't thank her enough.
2: Kids. I love you, Kiana.
3: I can't thank her or Cindy Crawford's VHS workout video enough for really molding me and who I am as a man.
10: I wish I had that. I only had Richard Simmons
6: once. Oh. Yeah. That made you the man you are.
4: That's true. Our 2nd star of the day goes out to BT's Polo.
6: Oh, yeah.
3: For sure, dude.
6: Boy, if anybody's watching the Cardinals broadcast,
3: Christmas
6: today,
3: came early.
2: Yeah, dude.
10: Solar power. Did you plug that thing in? That was the best.
4: And our 1st star of the day goes out to Jacuzzi Jansen.
6: Oh, yes.
2: Jacuzzi Jansen. For days.
6: He's out there making bubbles without the Jets on. Am I right?
3: Yeah, he is. That should have been a nickname we put on that list.
6: Jacuzzi Jansen. Well, listen, thank you guys for tuning in, and we're done. The instant replay is next.
4: Oh, we still got a little bit more time.
6: Oh, we do? Oh, I thought you gave me the signal for
4: it. No, 30 seconds.
2: What's the hand up?
4: I was going to give you 10.
6: I thought it was done.
2: Be done.
6: Well, thanks to Cam Jansen and BT and the Sklar Brothers.
3: Yeah, big time.
6: And we'll
2: get you Joyas.
3: And thanks to Marsh, dude.
6: Thanks to Marsh.
4: Thank you.
6: Bye. I'll be looking forward to the Joyas.
4: Yeah,
6: free sandwich for you.
3: Hot salami.
6: Hot salami. Good night, everybody. See you tomorrow.
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24: Good evening, St. Louis. My name is Bradford Bruns, filling in this evening for Jordan Deacon. Hope that your Thursday night is off to a great start, especially on the heels of a ridiculous triumph for those St. Louis Cardinals late this afternoon. That's right, taking the finale in Cincinnati 10-9, a wild and wacky one. Needless to say, all of our shows tomorrow will recap those festivities, but in the here and now, it is all about reliving the day that has been, if you will, on 101 ESPN here in St. Louis. And specifically, we want to stretch it out on this occasion to encompass, yes, the podcast division as well. Because not only do you have Cardinals baseball heating up at the moment, Blues training camp will be here before you know it, but right here in our own backyard, the BMW Championship. That's right, the second event of the FedEx Cup playoffs unfolding right now. Round number one earlier today. So the guys of the Spread Zone, specifically Tim McKernan and Scott Rizzuto, sat down to outline a lot of the odds, some of the players to watch, and why exactly, though, one Rory McIlroy may not be at the top of your heap. Take a listen.
25: Tim, you've been down to Belrive.
26: I have been there. I was there in 1992 for the PGA Championship and 2018 for the PGA Championship, and I was there yesterday just on a full scouting mission.
25: Scouting stuff out
26: to give people an edge that they can't find anywhere else. I have been on the grounds. I played the course a month ago, for that matter.
25: So Belrive Golf Course is, what, about a mile from where we're sitting right here?
26: Yeah, in that range, you're right.
25: This is playoff golf,
26: yep.
25: And playoff golf is different. The pressure's different. The way you bet it, I think, should be different. So picture the scene. We are in St. Louis, Missouri, Belrive Country Club. It's a big property.
26: Yep.
25: Big trees, big ballpark energy, because this is the playoffs. And it's not just to go play four rounds. This is your season is on the line. So when you were out there yesterday, what'd you see? Did you see some of the heavy hitters practicing?
26: Yeah, absolutely. Followed Scottie Scheffler, Rory McIlroy, the big names. And the thing that stands out to me is they are playing this golf course that is normally a par 72, is a par 70.
25: Mm-hmm.
26: Number four in 2018 was a par 5. It will be a par 4 for this event. And number 10, which is a par 5, four members will also be a par 4 as it was in 2018. So it'll play as a par 70. So keep that in mind when you're looking at betting the total score. And then in addition, they have tried to protect the golf course with the rough being super thick. Now, more inside word from those who are golf wagerers. And in St. Louis, we are aware of this. Outside of St. Louis, you would not be. We have had some heavy rain.
25: Yes.
26: And that can impact the way a golf course plays, because it can soften up the greens and make it more scoreable. If a golf course is going to be protected, it can get in a spot where it will be firmer if it is drier. But that is not the case. So that should allow the players to attack a little more aggressively because it'll be a bit softer than if it would be dry and
25: so
26: hot.
25: It rained this morning. It's Wednesday, so it rained this morning. It rained hard this morning.
26: Yeah, big time.
25: Is it supposed to rain tomorrow or throughout the weekend?
26: There is some occasional storms in the forecast. Now, I don't think you're going to have days of rain, but I think you're going to have pop-up storms, which will continue to keep the grounds soft, and players then capitalize on that, and they can fire at pins on their approaches as opposed to have to be worrying that the ball could roll off.
25: You know, it's great. The temperature's not going to be.
26: Oh, it's going to be glorious. It's like mid-80s. Yeah, it's perfect.
25: Mid-80s, I'm going on Sunday.
26: Oh, yeah.
25: My first ever.
26: Oh, is that right?
25: I've never been to a PGA event.
26: Yeah. You're going to get to see the best in the world. Top 50 in the world.
25: Top 50 in the world.
26: The top 30 advance to East Lake for the Tour Championship next week in Atlanta.
25: So let me ask you, before we get to the betting angles here, as somebody who is going to their first PGA event, how do you approach this? I mean, do you park yourself at a hole?
26: That's my recommendation.
25: Do you walk around? Do you follow a golfer? What do you recommend?
26: If you are looking, if you have children and you want to get autographs, that's a different approach. If you want to hang out and just be able to enjoy some beverages, some food, and see everybody come through, I'd park myself at a hole. That would be my
25: recommendation. I'm going with my 17-year-old son.
26: Oh, nice. Then I'll make it easy for you. Go to number 17. And the reason being, it's par 5, 625 yards. So you will see guys in that position on Sunday have to be aggressive.
25: Yeah.
26: On the second to last hole, and then also then you'd be able to see the players tee off on number 18 right behind you. So that is a prime spot to be, 625 yards. That is the hole in 2018 that Tiger, who was in the mix to win, went a little right, and there's a creek that runs alongside, and that's kind of where his effort to win the championship ended, and Brooks Koepka wound up winning.
25: So park yourself at the 17th green.
26: That's what I did in 1992 with
25: my grandfather.
26: You bring a chair? There are stands there, so you don't need to worry about it.
25: Okay.
26: Yeah. Yeah, and that way you can just turn around and see the players hit their tee shots on 18. I feel really good about that recommendation.
25: Are you going on Sunday?
26: It's my son's birthday, and we're planning on going out there.
25: Wow.
26: Yeah.
25: Yep. And he's going to be getting autographs and the whole thing?
26: Yeah, we were out there yesterday getting autographs.
25: Nice.
26: He's got a thing for Tommy Fleetwood. I think it's because I have no hair. Tommy Fleetwood has the lid, and I think it's an overcorrection, maybe speaking of a yearning of a different father figure. We'll investigate that more in coming episodes.
25: You know, as a tease, I may have something for Tommy Fleetwood, too.
26: Mm-hmm. Wow.
25: Listen,
26: I think that's a nice tease.
25: If you are, a golfer and this is the playoffs and you're sitting around that bubble, every decision changes. A safe line off the tee suddenly looks tempting until you realize you might need a top finish. And of course, and if the course plays softer, which tends to happen when rain is in play, that can turn Belrive into a place where long hitters can attack more and good iron players can fire at pins, as you mentioned, without the ball bouncing off into trouble.
26: Yep.
25: So before we say names here, what's your philosophy for betting a playoff event like this?
26: Well, I think you have to look at motivation. We sometimes talk about that with college football bowls and, the player who has gotten the most attention, I think, over the last couple of years outside of Scottie Scheffler is Rory McIlroy, because Scheffler is plus 310 to win this thing. And I just think that Rory McIlroy's kind of checked out. He played horribly this past weekend at the FedEx St. Jude. He acknowledged that he hasn't really been playing that much. There's a video on social media hanging out with his buddies at Ibiza here a couple weeks ago after the British Open. Once he won the Grand Slam in 2025 and then won the Masters again this year, and I don't even know how great he was. He's just got the distance and it plays well at the Masters. I think he's just, I don't know how motivated he is. So I would short the Rory McIlroy market. I just don't think he's really locked in right now, Riz.
25: When you've achieved pretty much every goal.
26: Yeah. I just don't think I'll be really curious.
25: You don't
26: curious.
25: Think it's hard into it?
26: I think the majors are what he cares about, and I don't think that this is a big thing for him this week. So I am now it's a no cut event, so you can't bet him to not make the cut.
25: Yeah.
26: But if you were looking at matchups, if you wanted to make a play there, that is where I would go hunting to short the Rory McIlroy market, because I just think that this is a guy who kind of is like, I've got to be here. That's part of the deal. and I need to make sure that I'm here because I'm a PGA Tour guy, and it would look bad if I skipped out. So I got to be here.
3: Right.
26: He shot like 274s last week at the FedEx St. Jude. If that's where they were having the PGA Championship or the U.S. Open, there's no way he is. I just think he's kind of checked out. That's what, and I don't know. I also understand it, but I think it's an opportunity for those of us who might be looking. And here's a play for you. I know it's very costly, but my goodness, I love it. The matchup that they have is Scottie Scheffler versus Rory McIlroy. It's minus 350, but I think it falls into the category of free money.

0: $50 sign for everybody.
1: Stayed out there and something.
0: Yeah. So I just don't think he's in the mindset of this is a top priority. If it were Augusta National, different right. conversation.
1: That's a great matchup, Scheffler versus.
0: You got to pay for it. It's minus $350. I realize that, but my goodness.
1: Worth the price of admission.
0: I really like it. I mean, if all of a sudden Rory goes, I'm turning it back on and Scotty's off. But when is the last time Scotty's been off? It's just not the way he is. He's a competitor. Not to say that Rory's not. Rory's just at a different point in his career. So I really like that. I realize it's a ridiculous play because it's minus $350, but God, is it good.
2: Indeed, some intriguing starts for a number of golfers currently competing. Bear in mind, the top 50 in the world, according to the current FedEx Cup playoff rankings out there at Bellerive. You had Gary Woodland get off to a blazing start at 6-under. Maybe some of the more high-profile luminaries a bit belated as far as getting their respective first rounds underway and getting off to zooming starts for that matter. Coming up next, the guys of the Spread Zone continuing with their projections, outright winners, maybe dart throws, guys you wouldn't necessarily expect to ascend to the top of that leaderboard. Anyone and everyone is fair game. That is on the way. My name is Bradford Bruns. It's the 101 ESPN Instant Replay Show on this Thursday night. Don't go anywhere.
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1: In about 10 minutes, we're going to take you out to the Lone Star State for some NFL preseason action of the Week 2 variety. We have Raiders and Texans right here on 101 ESPN. Pro appearance number 2, that's right, for the number 1 overall pick in April's draft, Las Vegas QB Fernando Mendoza. But still, a few more minutes to hang out here on the Instant Replay Show. My name is Bradford Bruns, and we are staying with the Lynx subject because now one round officially in the books out at Bellerive Country Club, the BMW Championship featuring the top 50 golfers on the PGA Tour. Some blazing starts going low. A number of guys, no doubt about it, out there this afternoon, segueing into the evening. But the gentlemen of the spread zone, Scott Rizzuto and Tim McKernan, talking about the guys on whom you should bet as the action goes down to the wire on Sunday. Here's the rest of the latest installment of the Spread Zone.
2: Do you want to make any outright picks?
3: Yeah, I love making outright picks. I keep talking about this guy. I know it's at this point almost a running joke. His name's Alex Smalley. He was leading the PGA Championship going to the final round. He's so good. He just falls apart on weekends. So if you wanted to look at it through the lens of a round leader, he's plus 4,600 to be the first round leader. He's really, really talented. He's plus 8,000 to win the whole thing, Riz. So that's my long shot play. He's just super talented. I just don't know if he can keep it together on a weekend. Outright plays, you can't ignore Scottie Scheffler. It's super chalky, so I feel bad even giving that to people. The other one that I think is one to keep an eye on, who isn't a big name, but I think this golf course suits his game, and he can turn it on at a moment's notice, and you're getting big value, is Gary Woodland at plus 10,000. And then finally, as far as a name that would be more in the realm of, okay, he could actually do this thing, it would be Cam Young, plus 2,000.
2: So my first outright swing is Tommy Fleetwood.
3: Like, I'd love to see it for family.
2: I mean, purposes. I'm not asking Tommy to be the flashiest. I'm asking him to be the most steady. And this is a high-stress week.
3: Yep.
2: And at Bellerive, you know, as we mentioned before, you're going to see a lot of long approaches into big greens. You're going to see tricky two putts from distance. And holes where par is a good score. Even if the winning number gets low, Fleetwood to me is the kind of player who could stay patient. He could stack good decisions and then catch a hot streak. So this is you don't have to win every whole course. It's a don't punch yourself in the face course. And I think that is Tommy Fleetwood's profile.
3: Yeah, that matches his profile. He is rock solid.
2: Long shot for me to win outright. What do you think about Morikawa?
3: Interest, you know, something is up with him. My son, when we were out there, was asking about him yesterday, and his numbers have gotten really steep, as in really long. I'm sure that's probably what caught your eye.
2: Yeah.
3: I was surprised by that. I guess the reason would be he's more of a ball striker, and Bellerive can be a bomber's course, and that's not necessarily his strength.
2: From everything I read, he's an irons guy.
3: Yes, indeed.
2: And when his irons are on, he's on.
3: Yep.
2: He could turn stuff into what would be unmanageable, manageable.
3: Absurd ball striker, yes.
2: So second outright, I'm taking a swing at it. I'm gonna play Colin Morikawa.
3: Super talented. And if you were building a daily fantasy roster, you put Morikawa with McIlroy. Most people will not be on them. So if they do have good weekends, you would be in a great position there because most people will not be on Rory McIlroy. At least I don't think they'll be on Rory McIlroy. I certainly wouldn't be after this past weekend and Morikawa. One that I'm going with that I'll give you a parlay to put together here. Young, Woodland, and Smalley. And these are just top 10 finishes, a top 10 finish for Young, and then top 20 finishes. Keep in mind, there's only 50 people in the field. And there's no cut. So we're talking about top 40%. We're not talking about a top 10 of 150 person event. If you were to get Cameron Young in the top 10 and Woodland and Smalley in the top 20 and put $100 on that, you would receive $847.
2: Nice.
3: So that is a play that I would like to, like, okay, float that for a little sweat for the weekend.
2: In this season, when I was winning money with golf, it was the top 10s and top
3: 20s. It's so difficult to pick an outright winner. It's so difficult.
2: Number one, you've always
3: got the Scheffler factor, and you're not going to get paid off on that. Although last week was only his second win of the year, he's been in the mix all the time. A guy that's the second price is Ludvig Åberg, but he's so far behind Scheffler, and maybe it'll be his time. Sam Burns has been lurking. He was in the final group with Scheffler, but he also, like Alex Smalley, tends to have problems on Sundays.
2: Did you happen to see Matsuyama yesterday?
3: Did not see Matsuyama.
2: I'm going to take him as a top 10 finisher.
3: That's plus 135.
2: Yeah.
3: Top 10, yeah.
2: Yeah, so that's...
3: He's been playing well as of late.
2: Yep, that's why,
3: for certain.
2: You know, top 10 bets, you know... Top 10 bet lets us be right even if the favorite wins. He doesn't need to lift the trophy. He just needs to be in the mix all week.
3: And again, it's only 50 players, and it's a no cut. So you know your guy, even if he has a rough first day, he's going to be around on Sunday. And then the cream rises to the top. And also, another thing to factor in, if you are wagering on this thing, is for most of these guys, it's all about getting to East Lake next week. And you got to be in the top 30. So if you're lurking right on that cut line of 30, you are going to be pushing it to get into that spot. And so you're going to have some players in that position on Sunday afternoon where they know they're not going to win the event, but they're trying to get in the top 30 on points. And that's what it's all about, because then you have that $20 million prize waiting for you if you win next week at East Lake.
2: You got any more picks?
3: No, I really like the McIlroy matchup, shorting that market. Again, I recognize minus 350 is a ridiculous price, but man, do I love it, because I just think he's checked out and he's just kind of fulfilling his duty to be here. My long shots of Alex Smalley and Gary Woodland. And then I'll take Cam Young as my non-Scotty Scheffler player, Riz.
2: Well, let's take a quick break. We'll come back, and maybe we'll talk some quick fades and cautions for betting on the BMW Championship. It's a Spread Zone. All right, welcome back to the Spread Zone. Riz and Tim McKernan talking the 2026 BMW Championship here at Bellerive in St. Louis. So, quick caution list. Not that these guys are bad, Tim. Just a price matters reminder. So, if you're betting a top of board name at a short number, you're paying for near perfection. And in golf, that's expensive.
3: It's very difficult.
2: So, for me, you know, building a card, you know, with Matsuyama coming top 10, Fleetwood to win, Morikawa to win. I'm building a card around value and stability, mm-hmm. not who's most famous. So, again, we were talking about, you know, Bellerive, par 70, long yardage, bent grass, what matters most, distance, iron play, around the green, or putting. Who are we fading? We talked about McIlroy.
3: Yeah, and you can bet his first round score over under is at 67.5. Now, for the record, again, the course is set up as a par 70. So that means if Rory were to shoot anything 2 under or worse, you're going to cash. 3 under, he covers the under. That's -138. But again, I'll be really curious on this. I don't know how the course is going to play because of the weather. He's got great distance. I mean, the man can absolutely crush
2: it. Well, what's the most important thing that matters? Is it distance? Is it iron play? Is it around the green? Or is it putting?
3: So with two of the par fives reduced to par fours, you're going to have guys. I was watching guys on number four yesterday, which was a par five in 2018, is now a par four, and they're hitting short irons in, but that's because they've moved the tees up. It's a par four. So that then mitigates the importance on that of getting there in two. I don't know how many players will be able to get there in two on a 625 yard hole. So that may mitigate the two shot advantage that guys like McIlroy normally would have. So with that all said, I think it's a different factor than we had in 2018 when the course was a par 71, because that was a par 5 at number 4. The thing that stands out to me about Bellerive, the greens are huge. They are absolutely huge. So it's a tough stat to predict, but I think you're going to notice that people who are really rolling the ball well are going to have success. I noticed a lot of guys spending a long time on the greens yesterday. Fleetwood was on the greens forever to get a feel for those greens. because Bellerive has monster greens. The opposite of Bellerive would be like a harbor town where the greens are super small. So players who are rolling it really well, that would work to their advantage, as is the case. And Cameron Young's been rolling it so well as of late. That's why I went with Cam Young.
2: What's the one hole to watch at this course?
3: I think the one that I told you to set up at with your 17 will be one of intrigue because it's going to be a do or die moment for players. Another one that I would recommend is number 11. It's a drivable par 4. It follows number 10, which for members is a par 5, but it's drivable. And so you have
2: to see some players taking chances.
3: Yeah, absolutely. On Sunday on the back nine, water on the right, you can go in there, you can blow it through there because these guys have ridiculous distance, and now you've got a really difficult shot coming back. My guess is the pin will be in the back to penalize players if they go long, that they're going to have a short side shot coming back. And then Justin Thomas in 2018 hit somebody when he fired it left, but fans are on the hillside, and so balls come sailing in there because it's a great opportunity to try to get yourself an eagle, and if you two putt, you get a birdie if you're on that green. So number 11 would be a really good one to watch, and that's where some people can pick up a couple strokes.
2: Right.
3: If their opponent goes into the water and they take a 5 and they find themselves with a birdie or maybe even an eagle if they're able to drive that green.
1: That's a wrap for the latest episode of The Spread Zone. Scott Rizzuto and Tim McKernan bringing the golf-centric festivities to you on this occasion. Anthony Stalter, rest assured, will be back for the next episode of the program. And as is the case for our other podcast presentations, Last Minute Blues Podcast, College Football Connection, and certainly the Redbird Report, you can always go to 101ESPN.com or download that 101ESPN app, whatever your preference may entail. My name is Bradford Brun. Speaking of those Redbirds, what a victory today, rounding out, closing out that 5-game set in Cincinnati with a 10-9 victory over the host Reds. Make no mistake about it, our programs tomorrow beginning with TMA bright and early at 7, extending into BK and Ferrario from 11 until 2, and then the Fastlane 2 to 6. Everybody will be talking about that one and looking ahead to what the series in Philadelphia may entail. Two teams going head-to-head in the thick of it, undoubtedly, for that NL wildcard positioning. My name is Bradford Bruns. Thank you so much, St. Louis, for continuing to tune in as your evening gets kick-started. Coming up next, as a reminder, we have that pigskin for you. Before you know it, the regular season will be here, but in the interim, feel free to listen as Fernando Mendoza tries to make that initial impression on the NFL powers that be, his Raiders taking on the Texans. That's next on 101 ESPN. Have a great night.
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12: Hello again, everybody, and welcome inside the Sports USA studios. Tonight at NRG Stadium in Houston, Texas, the Houston Texans will host the Las Vegas Raiders in an NFL preseason showdown. I am Rob Brender. It's a pleasure to have you with us for NFL action right here on Sports USA. This is the second of three preseason games for both the Raiders and Texans as they ramp up for the regular campaign. Both teams lost their preseason openers last week. The Texans played very few of their regulars, and they fell to the Chargers 27-7. The Raiders, meanwhile, lost to the Cardinals 27-14, but several of the key players on the Las Vegas roster performed very well. That includes their top two quarterbacks. Veteran newcomer Kirk Cousins started the game and completed five passes for 50 yards and a touchdown. He was relieved by number one overall draft pick Fernando Mendoza, who put on a show in his NFL preseason debut.
13: Third and six for Fernando Mendoza as the clock is moving here, under 14 seconds. Passer on the inside slot. Fernando looking left across the middle. Caught. Touchdown. Jack Besh. Fernando Mendoza. A rifle to Jack Besh. And the Raiders score six. Touchdown, Las Vegas Raiders.
12: That's JT the Brick on the call for Raiders Radio. Mendoza goes 10 for 16 passing for 97 yards and that touchdown. It was a very encouraging first step for the player who the Raiders are hoping will be the franchise quarterback that they've been searching for. Mendoza talked about his growing confidence running the Raiders offense.
14: You wouldn't want something to be easy. If it's tough, it's worth it, and that's why it works at the highest level. The teammates, we rely on each other. We rely on the receivers to make the right timing, right route. The receivers rely on the quarterback to throw in the correct timing. The linemen rely on the quarterback to get it out on time. The quarterback rely on the linemen to give them that time to throw it. And then the tight end, I mean, there's so many different variables of it. And when we all rely on each other, I believe it makes us closer. And when we become one oiled unit and we have all this synergy and become a dynamic ecosystem where we're evolving together, playing on time, and then still make some off-schedule plays, but mostly playing on time, then that's what teams in this system take the next level.
12: Raiders head coach Clint Kubiak was asked for his thoughts on the progress that Mendoza's been making.
15: He's just continuing to get better. He's improving. Every day brings a new challenge, crowd noise today. So, new things that he's learning every day. He's working hard. He's like everybody, every other rookie. They're introduced to a whole new level of football. And there's going to be days of failure and days of success. And as long as they can keep getting better, that's what we're looking for.
12: The 22-year-old Mendoza has the weight of Raiders Nation squarely on his shoulders, but pressure doesn't seem to faze the reigning Heisman Trophy winner. He entered the NFL fresh off spearheading the greatest turnaround in college football history when he led perennial bottom dwellers, the Indiana Hoosiers, to the 2025 National Championship. It was an unprecedented turnaround, and Mendoza was one of the main contributors behind the Hoosiers' success. He led the nation with 41 touchdown passes. The Raiders are hoping for a similar turnaround. They haven't made it to the playoffs since 2021. They bottomed out last season, managing only three wins, which led to the dismissal of their head coach Pete Carroll after only 1 year on the job. Clint Kubiak was hired this offseason to be their new head coach, fresh off winning the Super Bowl as the offensive coordinator for the Seattle Seahawks. Kubiak is the Raiders' fifth head coach since John Gruden was fired during the 2021 season and their 14th head coach since 2004. As for the Texans, they went 12-5 last season, finishing in second place in the AFC South. They made it to the playoffs for the third straight season, and they won a playoff game for the third consecutive year. They blew out the Steelers in the wild card round before losing to the Patriots the following week. The franchise has never advanced beyond the divisional round of the playoffs since entering the league as an expansion franchise in 2002. The Texans feature arguably the best defense in the NFL. They allowed the fewest yards per per game and second fewest points per game in the league last season. They were third in the league with 29 takeaways. Their defense is led by two of the top pass rushers in the NFL, and Will Anderson Jr. and Danielle Hunter. They combined for 27 sacks last season. Hunter has 114.5 sacks in 10 years in the NFL. He's a five-time Pro Bowler, while Anderson has 30 sacks in 3 years as a pro. He is a two-time Pro Bowler and a one-time All-Pro. Anderson said the Texans are ready to win right now.
16: Coach talked about putting a bull on the ring. That's something that we're striving for, something that's never been done in this city. They bring something special back to this city, and I think everybody's aware of that. I was just talking about telling the guys yesterday the seriousness of what we're trying to accomplish here, man. Like, be a part of it. Like, you're here for a reason. And I think the expectation is, like, nobody outside of this building is going to have a higher expectation than what we have in this building. But I think we did a really great job of laying the foundation of who we want to be as a team, what we want to accomplish as a team. And Swarm is our foundation. So, like I say all the time, it's like when everything goes wrong or we're not doing this, that, we have a foundation to lean back on. And I think that's why we've been able to be so successful, you know, my 4 years of being here, because D'Amico has did a really good job of laying the foundation down.
12: The Texans' defensive starters are not going to play tonight, while many of the offensive starters are expected to play. The Texans' offense took a big hit this week with the news that wide receiver Jaden Higgins tore his ACL at practice, ending his chance to play this season. He had 6 touchdown catches as a rookie last year and was expected to take a big leap forward this season. Let's throw it out to NRG Stadium, get a preview of tonight's preseason matchup between the Texans and Raiders. From our outstanding broadcast team, who will be calling the action, Josh Chappelle and former quarterback back with the Jets, Dolphins, and Bills, Mike White. Guys,
17: thanks, Rob. This week 2 of the preseason, both the Texans and the Raiders coming off of losses in their first preseason game. And generally speaking, Mike, these are two teams in very different positions for their franchises. The Texans, 3 consecutive trips to the divisional round, 3 consecutive losses. This year they'll try and get over the hump. We know the type of defense D'Amico Ryans has here in Houston. It all comes down to whether or not C.J. Stroud can make that jump back to what we saw in his rookie season. On the other side for the Raiders, it's the 4th straight season they're going to have a new head coach. They're coming off back-to-back one-and-done coaches out there in Vegas in Antonio Pierce and Pete Carroll. It's Clint Kubiak, the Super Bowl-winning offensive coordinator from the Seahawks, that takes over. And they drafted the number 1 overall pick, Fernando Mendoza, the reigning Heisman winner out of Indiana. So again, very different positions for these teams coming into this season.
18: Right, you hit on it, Josh. The Texans have the best defense in the NFL. If they want to get to the first Super Bowl in franchise history, it's going to come down to what version of C.J. Stroud they're going to get this year. Are they going to get the rookie year version, or are they going to get the version we saw the prior 2 years? And for the Raiders, like you said, they're just looking to establish an identity, build a culture. A lot of instability the past 2 years with one-and-done head coaches. So that's what I'm looking for the Raiders. I'm sure they are in that locker room as well, is establishing some stability and a winning culture.
17: And both teams gave up 27 points last week. We'll see a lot of Fernando Mendoza tonight. They brought in Kirk Cousins, the Raiders, to kind of mentor Fernando. And when you think about the type of player and the type of personality that Mendoza is, Kirk Cousins seems like the perfect type of guy to be his mentor in that quarterback room.
18: Oh, couldn't agree more. Everything you hear about Kirk is preparation above all, right? And that is what we've learned from Fernando with countless interviews and his time at Indiana. It's the preparation that he feels gets him ready for games, so you couldn't pick a better mentor.
17: These two teams had joint practices all week. Now they get to put on the pads in game action preseason week number 2 for the Texans and the Raiders. Kickoff is coming up in a few. Back to you in the studio, Rob.
12: Thanks, guys. Looking forward to your call of Raiders and Texans coming up shortly. Coming up next, I'm going to chat with Texans linebacker Henry To'o. Why is the Texans defense one of the best in the NFL? You're going to get Henry's thoughts next. You're listening to the National Football League on Sports USA. We're back after these local messages.
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12: 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We are getting you ready for NFL preseason action between the Raiders and Texans from NRG Stadium in Houston. 25-year-old linebacker Henry To'o is starting his fourth season with the Texans. He has 261 tackles and 18 tackles for a loss in his first 3 years in the NFL. When Henry joined me, I asked him what makes the Texans defense such a dominant unit.
21: I honestly think we just gel really well. Like, we know where each other's supposed to be. We know the scheme, and like, we all just get along really well. So I think when you have that combination of like having the schematic part down, but then also knowing that your brother next to you is going to be exactly where he needs to be, and he's going to give everything you got, I think that's what makes a really, really good defense. So obviously we have a lot of key pieces, but man, everybody, we honestly just focus on doing our job. And then when it's time to make plays, we make plays. So we got a lot of hell of a good guys, but man, we're all 1/11 to the piece of the puzzle out there.
12: No question. We hear that term used a lot around the league. 11 playing is one, and it really is true. As we watch your defense, that's how it feels, that you guys are a completely gelled unit. As we're talking to Henry To'o, getting ready for Texans and Raiders preseason action coming up shortly right here on Sports USA. When it comes to your head coach, D'Amico Ryans, Henry, I love the guy. I listen to every press conference. I love his energy. He's measured, but he's clearly a guy that has a deep passion for the team. And of course, he's a guy who also had a tremendous playing career as a linebacker. I'm curious, you play the linebacker position. How vocal is he with you during practice, during preseason games, and even during regular game days, knowing that he knows your position as well as anybody?
21: Oh man, he don't give us a break. Like he never gives us time to breathe as the linebackers. But you know, that like playing for him, that's what you expect. Like, no matter if it's a linebacker or any other position on the team, he's always around there. He always expects greatness out of you. You know, the beautiful thing about him, he like, obviously he had a long, successful career, but he knows how we feel. He knows the process. He knows, the day in, day out grind. So he can relate to us. So, man, he's one hell of a guy. Appreciate him. Love him. He's made my NFL career exactly what it needed to be. You know, he's been the best for us and this whole entire organization. But man, as a linebacker, man, he don't let us breathe, man. He's down our neck. He's in our film room. Won't leave us alone. So we love it though.
12: Yeah, absolutely. There's sometimes when you want a coach to almost be on you like that. He's the driving force for this defense, the architect of what is such a tremendous defense with the Houston Texans. I've got to ask you about the overall outlook of your team, Henry. We know last year you guys made it to the playoffs, third straight year for you going to the playoffs with these Texans, and you win a playoff round again, three straight years doing that. But you guys have had some trouble getting beyond that point. What gives you the confidence that this year is the year where you guys could take that next step?
21: Yeah, I mean, we're experienced, you know, but I think just having the mentality, like, and we understand, like, what we've been through and in our past resume, but like we have a bunch of group of guys in there that understand we're entitled to nothing and we want to go out and prove everything every single weekend or weekday, whatever we may go out and play. So I think us having that mindset gives us, the whole entire organization, the confidence that we'll be able to get over this hump because we have a group of guys that are hungry, that are dogs, and that no matter what happens, we're going to go out and give it 110%. So, man, we just got a whole bunch of guys of ready to grit, grind, and do whatever it takes to be able to get over that hump.
12: No question. And by the way, with that hump, we saw last year you guys finished second in the division behind Jacksonville. They were one of the better stories around the league as they win the division and go to the playoffs for the first time in a while. As you look at that Jacksonville team within your division, is there a rivalry that's developing with them?
21: I mean, I feel like everybody in the AFC South, we don't like. I feel like that's mutual for everybody. But no, man, Jacksonville's a great team, man. They do a hell of a job. You know, Coach Colm over there is doing a hell of a job. That whole organization, man, they do a great job of competing and winning. But no, man, I feel like we all have a mutual hate for each other in the AFC South, no matter who it is. But no, man, hats off to them.
12: That's Texans linebacker Henry To'o. Coming up next, we're going to hear more from the Raiders. You're listening to the National Football League on Sports USA.
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1: 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We are getting ready for NFL preseason action between the Raiders and Texans from NRG Stadium in Houston, Texas. While the Raiders are excited about the future of their offense with top draft pick Fernando Mendoza in the fold, they're taking the patient approach with his development. With that in mind, veteran quarterback Kirk Cousins was brought in as a free agent this offseason. Raiders head coach Clint Kubiak talked about the role that Cousins is playing for their team.
2: We brought him here to play really good football, and obviously the mentorship, that's a byproduct of that. That's the kind of guy that Kirk is, but Kirk knows, and Fernando knows, and Aiden knows, and Jacob knows that they're here to play great football, and that's our job as coaches to get them ready for the other stuff.
1: Ashton Jeanty is starting his second season as the Raiders' top running back. He was their first-round pick in 2025 and had a very strong rookie season with 975 yards on the ground and 5 touchdown runs. Jeanty talked about the biggest difference in his approach heading into year number 2.
3: Being more vocal, for sure. I mean, it's always tough being in your first year trying to figure out so much stuff. But, you know, this year, you know, there's a lot of expectations for me, you know. And I think I got to make a big jump. But I think that starts with helping my teammates as well and just being a better teammate. So I think that starts with leadership.
1: The early portion of the Raiders' offseason was filled with drama. They agreed to trade away their 5-time Pro Bowl pass rusher Max Crosby to the Baltimore Ravens, only to have the Ravens back out of that deal because of an issue that arose during Crosby's medical exam. He's been recovering from knee surgery, which was performed in January. Crosby talked about his goals for this season.
4: My mindset is, you know, I want to be the greatest at what I do, period. I write it in my journal every day. I want to be the best in the world at my job, in my profession, and that's why I work the way I work. It's going to take every single one of us. Obviously, it's all about the team. We want to win, and ultimately, that's all that matters. So me doing my part and some is something I'm going to push for every single day, and greatness is measured by how many people you inspire. So I want to bring as many guys with me and as many coaches, as many people in general that I can raise their standard and way of thinking.
1: Raiders defensive coordinator Rob Leonard talked about how much Crosby means to their defense.
5: He's so steady. I'm like, Max is Max. He loves football. I just think in terms of what Coach is talking about with team first approach and him embracing that and really connecting with everybody, talking about, you know, all the things behind the scenes, like talking to a player one-on-one, he's been very intentional about, and being a leader.
1: The Raiders drafted defensive back Trayden Stukes out of Arizona in the second round this year. They've been utilizing him at different spots in their defensive backfield during training camp. Stukes talks about the challenge of acclimating to the Raiders' defensive scheme while playing multiple positions.
6: Kind of what you'd expect. The game's just a little bit faster, a little more complex. It takes a lot to play this game at a high level. And, you know, when you're trying to learn multiple positions at the same time, you know, it's a lot of information to take on at once. But as you get confident in this game and you start to understand the plays as a whole and what we're trying to accomplish with the calls, that's when it kind of slows down for you and you can immerse yourself in both positions and be able to help the defense in different ways.
1: The Raiders front office bolstered their defense in a major way this offseason, especially at the linebacker position with the signings of Quay Walker, N'Kobe Dean, and Quiddy Pay. N'Kobe Dean is entering his fifth season in the NFL. He spent the last 4 years with the Eagles, where he won a Super Bowl in 2024. Dean talked about excelling at the mental part of the game.
7: The mental part of the game is everything for me. I feel like it's not only my great equalizer, it's my it's my superpower. Training camp, I try to make it hard. I don't try to scheme against our offense. I don't want to hear their calls. I don't want to hear nothing. I want to be all pure instincts for when it gets to the season. You can watch film on the team, and you can see tendencies of guys and over guys' play call. It make the whole game just kind of easier, make everything come by and just slow down.
1: Coming up next, I'll get you caught up on the rest of this week's NFL preseason action. 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
1: 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We are getting ready for NFL preseason action between the Raiders and Texans from NRG Stadium in Houston, Texas. Elsewhere in preseason action, tonight at 10 p.m. Eastern, the Chargers and 49ers will meet in L.A. The Chargers got some bad news this week. Their newly signed center, Tyler Biadasz, injured his knee during practice. There's some ACL damage in there as well. He is out indefinitely. The Chargers offense is still adapting to the new scheme that's implemented by their brand new offensive coordinator, Mike McDonald. LA quarterback Justin Herbert talked about how that process is going.
14: I think it's just been practicing, going through the reps, getting experience, seeing how he coaches the game, what he wants from the offense. And my job is to translate that, do everything I can as the quarterback to be able to progress through the reads, get the ball to the guys in space, and do my job.
1: They're working on Mike McDaniel's brand new offensive scheme. On Friday, the Cowboys will visit the Cardinals. Dallas agreed to a one-year contract with eight-time Pro Bowl pass rusher Von Miller this week. Cowboys head coach Brian Schottenheimer talked about why they signed Miller.
15: What I love about Von is we've got a lot of inside information, knowledge about him as a player, certainly. What he's accomplished is incredible, but what you hear about him as a teammate is even more incredible. My few conversations with him, he's really excited about being part of what we're building here, and he's going to add a lot, not just on the field, but off the field as well.
1: The Steelers will host the Jets on Friday. Jets running back Breece Hall suffered a groin injury at practice this week. The team is hopeful that he'll be ready to play in their regular season opener against the Titans. Veteran Geno Smith will get the start at quarterback tomorrow for New York after recovering from a minor case of foot soreness. Smith is preparing for his first season as the Jets quarterback. He was asked about his leadership style.
16: I would say my leadership style is whatever works. You know, I've learned over time that you have to reach guys. Each guy at a different level, and so it's getting to know your teammates. It's building a bond, not only on the field, but off the field. And I like to lead by example, so try and be the hardest working guy out there and show guys the way rather than tell them. But I do believe that each guy, some guys you have to light a fire under them. Some guys you have to, you know, talk to them a little more gently. And so just knowing the guys and understanding how to get across to them is very important.
1: The Jaguars and Panthers will meet in Jacksonville on Friday. The Panthers are 1-1 in the preseason, while the Jaguars are 1-0. The Jaguars see their two-way superstar Travis Hunter return to practice this week. That's certainly great news for them. He's working his way back from a knee injury that he suffered last year. He talked about how it feels to be back on the field, ramping up for the regular season.
17: I feel great. You know, I haven't been on the football field in 9 months, so going out there and being able to get those reps, it feels great. You know, there's a lot of people out there saying, oh, he caught a ball on Travis. I mean, I ain't been on the football field in 9 months, what you expect, you know, but, you know, I just take that and just continue to go and work.
1: The Broncos will host the Packers on Friday. Bo Nix expected to start at quarterback for Denver. He did not play in their preseason opener. Broncos head coach Sean Payton talked about his approach to preseason games.
18: They're keeping score, so if they're keeping score, you know, we want to win. And now we want to evaluate our players as well, but if you're in there, you know, there's kind of a standard and part of an overall goal of how you approach everything.
1: On Saturday, the Bills and Browns will meet in Cleveland. The Bengals and Bears will meet in Cincinnati. Bears running back Kyle Menungai suffered a hyperextended knee at practice this week, expected to keep him out for the remainder of the preseason. The Patriots will host the Eagles. The Lions will host the Commanders. Joshua Dobbs going to start at quarterback for Detroit. The Colts will host the Falcons. Indianapolis second-year tight end Tyler Warren suffered a groin injury yesterday. He's expected to be out about a week. Ravens and Vikings will meet in Minneapolis. Rams will host the Saints. Giants will visit the Dolphins. And the Buccaneers and Chiefs will meet in Tampa Bay. And on Sunday, the reigning Super Bowl champion Seahawks will take on the Titans. You can hear it right here on Sports USA. Let's pause 10 seconds for station identification. 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
1: 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Coming up right after this, we're going to join our Josh Appel and Mike White in Houston. They've got the call of the Texans and Raiders. I am Rob Brender. Enjoy the game, everybody. 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We are back after these local messages.
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